0: first housing official Bill Pulte to act in the role. He has no intelligence experience, and the decision sparked a backlash from congressional Republicans. Mr. Pulte was due to start next week, but now Mr. Trump has urged the US Senate to confirm Mr. Clayton as soon as possible. Emily Grimenz, ABC News, Washington.
1: The Brisbane City Council's considering changes to parking limits in the central traffic area. It started public consultation on reducing the current two-hour general parking limit to 1 hour in unsigned or unmetered spots. Councillor Vicky Howard says it would help areas where construction's underway for the 2032 Brisbane Olympics.
2: We do know that there will be some changes with the construction, and I think it's something that is important just to make sure that we're preparing properly and carefully. And I think, you know, going out and asking people what they think, particularly those that live and work in and around that area, is really important.
1: Police are searching for four suspects accused of trying to steal cars on the Gold Coast while armed with machetes. The group allegedly tried to break into vehicles along Lakewood Court in Helensvale late last night. Investigations are underway. The 2026 FIFA World Cup has begun with co-host Mexico defeating South Africa 2-0 in an opening game. It comes after the first of three opening ceremonies, as William Howard Evans reports.
3: Excitement was in the air as thousands of locals arrived at the legendary Azteca Stadium in Mexico City to watch the World Cup on their home turf for the first time in 40 years. It's been a complicated build-up, from the renovations of the stadium and airport to protests and recent cartel violence. Ahead of the first match between the hosts and South Africa, fans in the stadium were treated to musical performances from Shakira, Colombia's J Balvin and Afrobeats, among others. Mexico is co-hosting the tournament alongside the US and Canada, who will have their own opening ceremonies on Friday local time.
1: Briefly in tennis, Australian Nick Kyrgios's return to action at the Stuttgart Open has ended with a second round loss to Japanese qualifier Sho Shimabukuro in three sets. To the weather for Queensland, isolated to scattered showers in eastern districts, isolated showers in the southern interior clearing during the day, mostly sunny elsewhere, Cairns and Rockhampton 27, Townsville 28, Mackay 25, Bundaberg 24, Mount Isa 29. In the state southeast, part cloudy with showers, Brisbane, Ipswich, the Golden, Sunshine Coast 23, Logan 22, Toowoomba 18. 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
5: Oh, hello. Welcome to Friday. A little bit showery. More shower activity on the Sunshine Coast because I get a chance to hang out with you today while my ABC colleagues on the sunny coast are having the public holiday, which I hope many of you have got today. Go to the show if you want to. We have been asking the question, what have you won at the show? And you don't have to come first place. You could have come third. Fabulous stories. It could be any show. Polly at Robina, brought up in North Yorkshire in a small village called Egton, outside the now famous town of Whitby, joining you now. Hello, Polly.
6: Hello, Nicole.
5: I love you. I was hoping for an accent, and I got the accent.
6: Well, I haven't lost it after over 30 years. And
5: so we're going to go overseas when we talk agricultural shows. The Egton Show, which is, you've described it a bit like the Mudjabar Show, which is coming up in 2 weeks. What did you win?
6: Well, I won one of the horse classes because my friend and I had ponies. This was in the village. We were at school in the village, and the Egton Show was the biggest country show in the Whitby area. So we always did went with our ponies, and I can't even remember what class it was I won, but I was so delighted because I had a little old pony called Robin.
5: A pony called Robin.
6: Yes.
5: Oh.
6: And a little Shetland pony, and I won one of the classes, and somewhere I think I've still got the ribbon, but I wouldn't know. And then I won the handwriting class as well.
5: They had a handwriting competition?
6: Yes. And so when we were at the village school, our teachers used to say, right now, we're going to enter all of you into the Egton show. And I won. I was so, I couldn't believe it.
5: Polly from Robina, you must have had the neatest writing.
6: I did, but you can't read it now. Everybody, my daughter is so embarrassed. She says, Mum, they don't need me to read your writing.
5: And did you have to do show jumping with the horse riding competition?
6: No, I didn't do that. Like, this was just sort of like a very, there were classes that were for jumping and showing and everything, but we were really village kids on our ponies and we loved it.
5: Egton sounds beautiful, a small village. Now, there was a TV series that was filmed there, was there not?
6: That was Heartbeat. It was filmed on the ABC, it comes up as Aidensfield, but it's actually a small village the other side of Whitby called Gothland. And so Whitby became very famous after they filmed all the series there.
5: I bet, yeah, so a lot of people would have come to see what it was all about, I can imagine.
6: Absolutely. And they still have the steam trains that run into Gothland, Aidensfield. And whenever people now never heard of Whitby before, and now they just, everyone, oh, yes, that's Heartbeat Country.
5: Yeah, see, that's all it takes is a TV show and the world finds out of all about it. Polly from Robina, I don't think we've ever spoken before. You're delightful. Make sure you call me again. Promise me you'll call me again.
6: I will. I did message you some time ago when you were talking about telephone, people on the phone to people for a long time having conversations.
5: Well, enjoy.
6: So I won't hold you up.
5: And, oh, well, please do. Thank you, Polly from Robina there, Egton Show, best handwriting, also won the horse riding competition as well. See, that's what I'm talking about. It can be any show, agricultural show, anywhere in the world, anywhere in Australia. You can text me on 0487 993 222, or phone, different phone number for those of you on the sunny coast, 1300 903 917. Show was your theme for Smoko, and some late votes got this song across the line. Enjoy.

0: A lot of love for Peter Frampton this morning. Thank you to everyone with your suggestions on the text line. Brad at North Arm reminding me, I did laugh out loud because I do remember this as a kid, Brad. He said he won a goldfish at the Ekka many years ago. Does anyone else remember winning a goldfish at the stand in Sideshow Alley? I haven't been to the Ekka for decades, so I don't know if it still operates. Pretty sure, Brad, it doesn't. But I do remember seeing a lot of kids walking around with plastic bags and goldfish as a kid. It is 14 minutes past 10.
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0: My name's Nicole Dyer, ABC Gold and Sunshine Coasts. And if watching soccer is not your thing and you would like some downtime over the weekend, well, let me, with the help of a friend, entertain you.
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6: We have seen you on the Sacred Box.
7: The Sacred Box?
6: The Sacred Box.
0: And yes, and we will get to the Sacred Box for our entertainment report. Welcome, Super Quick Reviews editor Anthony Sherritt. Good morning.
8: Good morning, Nicole.
0: Anthony, this news came through this week, and it did take me a little by surprise. In the Doctor Whoverse, if you are a fan, you'll know that every Christmas there is a special episode, but not this year, Anthony Sherritt. What's the deal?
8: Well, unfortunately, the reboot with shooting and Robert D. Davis is no more. Whovians were really, really excited when Disney got on board. Well, actually, we weren't all excited about Disney being on board, but we were excited at the possibility of it becoming even broader and having more money at it. But unfortunately, after two seasons and some average ratings, Disney has walked away. And now the BBC has walked away from the Bad Wolf Productions with Russell T. Davies as a showrunner. So there is no more for the foreseeable future. The BBC has now put it out to contract tender, which basically means production hell for the next two or three years at least. So
0: Could this be the end? Is this the end of one of, if not the longest running show

0: I don't think it'll be the end. I really don't. There's too much money invested. There's too many fans. But I think we're in for a 2 or 3 year hiatus now, unfortunately, which is really gut-wrenching for us Doctor Who fans.
1: I have no doubts. Let's go to the big screen, Anthony Sherritt. This is a very interesting offering. It has opened this week. It's called Disclosure Day.
2: I am much more inclined now than I was when I made Close Encounters to really believe that we're not the only intelligent civilization in the universe.
3: What did you steal?
4: Secrets. People have a right to know the truth.
2: This is a story about us. All of us.
3: Good morning, Kansas City.
2: Up against the most extraordinary event in human history.
5: What's happening to me? I'm frightened out of my wits.
6: You don't need to be. You have someone else.
5: Daniel Keller.
4: Who is this?
5: Do not go back to the house. They found you. I don't know who you are, but they're gonna kill you.
7: The human race cannot accept what we know. We need to stop it any way we can.
4: What am I doing?
1: All right, Disclosure Day, on at the big screen. Humans have been secretly abusing aliens for almost 80 years. It's a thriller starring Josh O'Connor as a worried whistleblower and Emily Blunt as a weather forecaster. And Steven Spielberg, is he in it? Because he directed it.
0: No. But in the final trailer, he did actually make a point of inserting himself in the trailer to say that he has long believed that there is more intelligent life out there. More so now than when he filmed Close Encounters of the Third Kind.
1: What did you think?
0: And I should also mention Colin Firth is also in it as a bearded bad guy. It's weird seeing him as a bad guy. I struggle to get my head around that. But it's a really interesting movie. I really enjoyed it. But I am going to say that I think a lot of people are going to struggle with the pace of it because it's a really slow builder. It's not a run-a-minute action-packed thriller. But I really love that because it gave a lot of character development and it let you build up to where we were going. And while it ostensibly asks, you know, how would we react if we found out aliens were real, it doesn't just rush to that. In fact, it really takes its time. A lot of what you see in the trailer is all in the last act. I really enjoyed it. I think most intelligent people are going to enjoy this one. But if you're going for an action-packed thrill ride, this is maybe not your movie.
1: That's good to know. Disclosure Day, showing at the movies at the moment. As we turn our attention to streaming, Cape Fear on Apple Plus. This is the TV adaptation starring Javier Bardem and Amy Adams.
8: Max Cady was released from prison.
9: What does that have to do with us?
10: He's been locked up 17 years for a murder he didn't do.
11: You were his lawyer, right?

0: I had a good life once, too. Are you afraid of me?
1: Why would I be afraid of you? Is there any way Max could know about what we did?
0: Speak of the devil.
2: Oh, Anthony Sherrett, this looks terrifying. It's 10 episodes, though, and I just asked myself, Ken, what was a movie? And I still have dreams of Robert De Niro's terrifying portrayal of the unhinged ex-con Max. I mean, even as an adult, it still stays with me. But how does it translate to the small screen?
3: Well, it's actually been a movie twice, because Robert Mitchum played Cody Max, Max Cody, should say, in 1961, as well as De Niro in 92. And maybe I'm being a bit of a snob here, but the Mitchum version was a lot more sinister and scary, whereas De Niro was scary, but he was a little cartoonish in bits as well. And so I didn't know what they were going to do with the TV series. I'm going, which way are they going to go? And I'm really, really pleased to say that Javier Bardem's gone for sinister and evil and intense. Intense is probably the best word here. They've changed a few other things as well. It's no longer, once he's been exonerated, the general premise is he goes back and he wants revenge against the attorney, and ends up stalking and doing horrible things to the family and taking all out of them. This time around, there's a slight twist in the fact that Amy Adams plays his defense attorney, who didn't save him, but she also married Patrick Wilson, who was the prosecuting attorney. So he's pretty much out for revenge against both of them. Also, and something I really like about this one, is they're not squeaky clean. They're not great people either in a lot of respects. So the sympathy isn't as black and white. There's a lot more greys. You sort of don't like all of them, and you sort of do understand where they're all coming from, so you sort of do like them. The empathy and sympathy really, really fluctuates, which I think is wonderful because it's a lot more realistic. And it keeps you on your toes. It's surprisingly good. I didn't expect a franchise that has been done twice before to be this compelling.
2: Does it sustain 10 episodes, though?
3: I've only seen the first 8.
2: So far, so good.
3: But the first 8's great.
2: All right.
3: I'm hoping the last 2. Now I've got to wait weeks and weeks for the last 2. So.
2: Oh, okay.
3: But the first 8 is really good.
2: And so, does it come out weekly? Does it? I haven't checked it out.
3: The first 2 episodes are out, and then weekly from then on.
2: Okay, that's Cape Fear, Apple Plus. Last and certainly not least, the comeback. Series 3, starring Lisa Kudrow, a.k.a. Phoebe from Friends, in case you're wondering. Now, the story, I think the backstory to this is quite interesting, but let's have a listen to the trailer.
4: Sitcoms are back.
5: How's that?
4: That's the name of the show.
5: Such a good hook, too, you know, because you can say it so many different ways.
4: How's that? How's that?
5: Oh, it's just so good.
6: Ready for our first production meeting? Executive producer.
5: Fun to see how the donuts get made. Mary, Josh, first episode is wonderful.
7: Yeah, that's not us. That's Al.
5: Is there a third writer?
4: Oh, that's new.
5: How's that? Can be the next big TV hit for Stage 24.
8: I'm crushing it.
5: Funny? Check. Hey there, bitch. Complicated? Check.
9: Mark!
5: No consent. No consent. Single? Don't tell my husband.
9: This is all hard.
5: Valerie, come back! Oh, boy.
2: Comeback Series 3, Anthony Sherrett. I don't know anything about this. I know who Lisa Kudrow is. She plays
3: it. You've got to actually have the backstory.
2: Yes, you
3: do. It's much more interesting. It's fascinating. So did you want to tell it or shall I?
2: No, I don't know it. I only know parts of it. So well, go for it.
3: This is a series that actually debuted back in 2005. Season 1 was back in 2005. Lisa Kudrow was the executive producer, and she created a sitcom based on inspired by the fact that there's all this spate of reality television shows, and actors were becoming self-obsessed with having camera crews and documenting and feeling self-important. And layered on top of that was the challenges that aging actresses face. So she played a character who'd been a successful sitcom actor in the 90s and had been recast as an older aunt in a recent one, and she was struggling with her comeback. And it was a really good little show. but it didn't get picked up and it got cancelled. 9 years later, it has a comeback. So in 2014, we see season two of it. And now in 2026, we get season three and the final season.

0: and grow. It's almost like a 10-year documentary between episodes. And season three, this final season, is fantastic because it really, really delves into the changing landscape. The whole premise is she's come back yet again, and she's been offered an executive producer role, but it's going to be the first ever AI-written rom-com, a sitcom, and she's supposed to keep it secret because they don't really want to know. And she's been on the lines picketing against AI, and all these writers are going to be out of jobs. It's really interesting. It's intriguingly cynical, but in a fun, interesting way. It's a really good show. And the backstory of the fact that it has been cancelled twice and they keep coming back is just icing on the cake.
1: Okay, that is bizarre. It is life imitating TV, imitating life. Talk about the circle of life. Hey, I don't know anything about it. I look forward to checking that out. But Series 3 Max,
0: HBO
1: HBO
0: Max,
1: Max, is where you can find it. Entertainment Report with Anthony Sherritt today. So, Anthony, thank you very much for joining us. Hopefully that we're trying to meet everybody's needs. If you're not watching soccer and you want to watch something else, there's plenty on offer, that's for sure. Thank you. And Anthony Sherritt joins us here on the Gold Coast every Friday, just after 10 o'clock. It is 27 minutes past 10, ABC Gold and Sunshine Coast this morning. Still looking for your fabulous stories of having a win at the agricultural show, whatever form that would take and whatever show it may be. Today is the Sunshine Coast show, so a public holiday for everyone on the Sunshine Coast. Here on the Gold Coast, it's just work as usual, but the Mojabar show is coming up in a couple of weeks. Something else we like to do every Friday, we have some fun with a segment I've devised called Musical Milestones. One voice, three chosen songs by that voice that inspire three stories. If you are a fan of John Denver, if you are a fan of Cat Stevens, if you are a fan of James Taylor, then do not go anywhere.

0: June 12, happy birthday, if indeed it is. Things of Stone and Wood on ABC Gold and ABC Sunshine Coast. Musical Milestones is next.
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0: Friday. It is time. Musical Milestones. What Pandora's box will be opened today? In the hot seat, entertainer, singer, Darren Coggan. Acclaimed Australian performer Darren Coggan, who is currently touring, and yes, he's coming to the Gold Coast, celebrating the life and music of John Denver. His latest show is called The Poems, Prayers and Promises.

0: Oh my goodness. You know, we've been performing this show across Australia, sort of the length and the breadth of Australia now for some time. And you're exactly right. The love for John Denver and his music and his messages, you know, those beautiful, timeless messages of peace and tolerance, understanding, of love, of home, those themes that are so prevalent in his songbook, you know, very much needed in our world today, perhaps even more so today than when they were first written. Yeah, I'm just overwhelmed at how much these beautiful songs of John Denver's mean to people. It's almost as if the songs were written especially for them. You know, they're kind of like bookmarks in our lives, in the sense that, you know, every time you hear them, they bring back lots of memories, obviously, you know, whether the memories are about love or heartache or whatever the association is, they mean a lot to our audiences. So I take great responsibility in really trying to recreate these beautiful songs of John's in a very respectful way. And I think we do that and we have a lot of fun. And remember, one of the greats, there's no question about it.
1: Not surprisingly, you've gone for a John Denver song for Musical Milestones. For anyone tuning in, the premise, three songs that have a good story behind it, a good life story. So let's just jump in. Which John Denver song have you chosen and why?
0: It's a hard one. It's like choosing your favorite child, isn't it? Choosing your favorite John Denver song. The one that stands out for me, and the one that it really resonates with me in a really profound way, is the beautiful song called This Old Guitar. The reason for it being is that, you know, the very first concert I ever saw when I was 13 years of age, my mum and dad took my sister and I from Wagga Wagga, which is where I grew up, from Wagga across to Canberra to see John Denver live in concert. I was 13 years old. The whole night just resonated with me so profoundly. And it was like a real light bulb moment for me. I remember clearly sitting there in my seat, watching him fill this huge big stadium full of so much love. And I clearly remember sitting there thinking, this is it. You know, this is what I want to do. I want to be a songwriter and I want to be a country music artist. And I want to make people feel the way that he made me feel that night.
1: Is this where your love affair with John Denver began?
0: Well, it was certainly that song particularly. I remember him playing it. And I remember thinking, hey, he's singing it. You know, I think that song really sums up his relationship with music and with his audience in a really beautiful way, you know. And for me personally, I think, you know, music has provided me with the greatest joy in life. And I've been able to play beautiful venues like Hotter there, which were coming to the Gold Coast there. You know, across Australia for the past, you know, 30 years, I've been as a professional entertainer. And it's all thanks to the gift of music. But it was that night, clearly that night, that I remember just sitting there thinking, this is it. You know, this is what I want to do. But I was a fan before that. You know, when I started learning the guitar when I was 6. And it was John Denver's songbook that I wanted to learn. You know, I guess that influence came from my parents who, you know, they were big music fans, but they were fans of that whole singer-songwriter era, you know, James Taylor, you know, Simon and Garfunkel, Bob Dylan, John Denver, obviously, Cat Stevens, all of those great artists were on high rotation at our place on a weekend. It was at an early age I was drawn to the music of John Denver, but it was that particular night when I got to see him live that, as I said, he just spoke to me and he filled that room full of so much love.
1: Musical Milestones, ABC Gold Coast, Darren Coggan, multi-award-winning country artist, his first pick, This Old Guitar.

0: On 91.7 ABC Gold Coast, this is Musical Milestones on your morning's program. My name's Nicole Dyer. My guest, multi-award-winning country artist Darren Coggan. He is en route July with his tribute to the music and life of John Denver. We just heard his first track, This Old Guitar. Number two and why?
1: Well, song number two is from another one of the great singer-songwriters, the great Cat Stevens. His music has been absolutely instrumental in my career, personally and professionally. This song is called Father and Son, and it is

0: privilege of, I have a Cat Stevens show as well that I tour around, and I had the privilege of meeting Cat Stevens, of being invited to London to meet with him. The backstory behind that was we were performing our show down in Melbourne at the Athenaeum Theatre, and after one of the performances, I was standing out in the foyer. A gentleman came up to me who looked a lot like Cat Stevens, actually, and he introduced himself and he said, "Oh, hi, Darren. My name's Stephen Giorgio." Now, Stephen Giorgio is actually Cat Stevens' real name. It's his birth name. And I sat there and I thought, oh, great, here we go. Here's a guy who actually thinks he is Cat Stevens. But indeed he was. He said, look, he said, I'm actually Cat Stevens' nephew. He said, he's my uncle. And he said, I've heard about you and your show. And he said, I just wanted to come and check it out. I bought a ticket today. And he said, Darren, I just wanted to let you know, I'm just absolutely astounded at how remarkable your interpretation is of my uncle's work. He said, I'm so impressed. I'm going to go home and phone him up and I'm going to tell him all about you. And evidently he did. So a couple of weeks later, I started receiving emails from Cat Stevens' older brother, who was his personal manager at the time, David Gordon. And ultimately, it all ended up in an invitation to come to London to spend a couple of days with him. And and it was just such a surreal experience. He kindly autographed all of the Cat Stevens albums that I took over with me. And he took me to lunch at one of his favorite local little cafes where we had fish and chips together. And he showed me around the high school that he founded in Queen's Park. I mean, he just held me spellbound as I heard firsthand some incredible stories about his journey of self-discovery, I guess, as an artist and as a person. And I was just, you know, as I said, it's so surreal even talking about it now. So I came back from that experience incredibly inspired to really honor his work. So yeah, I put together this show called Remember the Days of Cat Stevens. It has just been a good friend to me for years now. So yeah, his music really has been so profound in my life. And this song particularly, Father and Son, that relationship between a father and a son or a parent and their child has been the same really since the dawn of time. You know, the young son wanting to get out there and conquer the world and take everything on and sort of the father sort of saying, hey, just relax, take it easy, don't rush things. All good things come to those in good time. Yeah, I love this song so much. And the music of Cat Stevens, as I said, holds a huge place in my heart.
1: What a pinch me moment. Unbelievable. Having your own bromance with Cat Stevens, Darren Coggin. That's a party conversation I'd be having every single day. Let's do it. This is Cat Stevens.

0: 91.7 ABC Gold Coast. You are listening to Musical Milestones, and our very special guest on the morning's program, Darren Coggan, does Cat Stevens shows, as we just heard, with his love for Father and Son. Spent quite a bit of time with the man himself. Before that, John Denver. He's coming to the Gold Coast with a very special tribute show, Hotter, in July. But your final song, James Taylor. Do you also do James Taylor shows?
1: I do. Look, I do. Sometimes I wake up in the morning and go, who am I today?
0: But, I'm spotting a theme.
1: Yeah, look, these are all my heroes. You know, they're all the guys that I grew up listening to, and, you know, sitting around playing their records and trying to figure out how they were playing those chords on the guitar. And their, you know, their beautiful lyrics just really, really resonate and really speaking to me. And I think, you know, all of these songs and all of those artists are deserved of remaining in the conversation of music. I mean, all of these songs, they'll outlive us all. And I'm just so privileged to celebrate them. I think, you know, I'm very lucky that all, you know, they're vocally, and, you know, they all lend themselves beautifully to the acoustic guitar. So it's right in my lane. And of all the songwriters, he is probably my favorite songwriter of all time. Just incredible songs, incredible melodies, incredible lyrics, great stories, great narratives. You know, as a guitar player, he's just such an inventive guitar player, probably one of the most underrated guitar players, acoustic guitar players, I think. He's just fantastic in you know, the sound he can make on that guitar. And it's clearly identifiable as James Taylor. Like, that's the thing I love about it. Like, he's got his own, not, you know, it's obviously to

0: ear people sing, you can identify them. But when someone plays the guitar, he's got his own style and his own thing going on there. So, yeah, I'm a huge fan of James Taylor's, and this particular song is called The Secret of Life. And man, this song is just so beautiful. I love the positivity in this song, I think is what it is. It's a song about really making the most of every single day and enjoying this beautiful ride that we're all blessed to be on together. And I just think how blessed we are to say that we lived in the time of James Taylor and have his beautiful songbook to nourish us, to carry us through life, to help us through our hard times and the happy times. I think his catalog of music does that. And this song, I used to sing this song. The reason it resonates with me so profoundly is I used to sing this song to my kids when they were little. Our little nighttime routine was we'd tuck them into bed and read them a story. And then I would get the guitar out and would sing a few songs to them. There'd be some nursery rhymes in there, obviously, and a few obvious Wiggles songs. But then I would always finish up our little evening sing-song with this song, with The Secret of Life. And, it just brings back lots of beautiful memories for me. And I think it's just, I think it's the positivity in this song that I really enjoy, the hope that's in it, The Secret of Life.
1: Darren Coggan, it has been an absolute pleasure having you on Musical Milestones. And, of course, you can catch him at Hot Art Saturday, July 25, with his special tribute show to John Denver. Let's hear it, The Secret of Life on ABC Gold Coast.

0: Secret of Life, Enjoying the Passage of Time. Thank you, James Taylor. Thank you, Darren Coggan, for being my special guest. Hotter Gold Coast John Denver celebration, Saturday, July 25. 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I have some dates for you. 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Friday, October 9, the J Theatre Noosa Cat Stevens celebration. No wonder he wakes up confused as to who he is each day. Saturday, October 10, the Events Centre Caloundra James Taylor celebration. In short, check your gig guides and just type in Darren Coggan and away you go. 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
0: And you've been telling me some fantastic stories of wins. Not necessarily first wins, but just wins at agricultural shows here in Australia, overseas. So much so, it has inspired Bern Young, Drive presenter, sometimes Nightlife presenter, here at ABC with her win.
6: Well, second place.
0: No, it's a win.
6: It's still a win, isn't it?
0: Yes.
6: Second place. Now, for anybody who knew me at school, I was no good at art. And in fact, I still am only capable of stick figures and that kind of drawing. And yet I managed to get in the fine arts section of the Mudrabar Show 2019, second place in the mindfulness colouring in.
0: That is so cool. And can I say you were robbed? Because I saw who came first.
6: Exactly. We won't name names.
0: No.
6: Although I do know her name because it's on the first place certificate that's attached to her colouring in. Look, she used you know, colouring pens, and I used pencils. So perhaps it was the, you know, just how bright hers were. I was going for that softer look on my Japanese and Asian kind of fans. Look how many fans I coloured in. 17 fans on that page of all different colours, all different. Second place. I won.
0: Good.
6: I think I won $6. I always forget because I had $2 to enter. And I can't remember now, did I win four and I actually only came out with two, or did I win six and I came out with four? It's big bickies, though.
0: That is huge. And Tara, I know you're listening, old friend of mine on the sunny coast, she said when she was in grade seven, she won a second in an art competition. Oh. It was the Brisbane Ecker Art Competition. Oh. It was sponsored back in the day by the Bank of New South Wales.
6: How much money did they pay?
0: Oh, she doesn't say.
6: Oh.
0: I'm not sure.
6: And what was she doing, colouring in? It's adult colouring in, everybody.
0: She used
6: grown-up colouring in.
0: Yeah, indeed. And also Anthony, who was our entertainment reporter, says James Taylor saw him in Vegas. It was the most chilled concert I've ever been to.
6: No doubt.
0: I bet it was. Hey, thank you very much, Ben. You're going to enter this year?
6: Well, I'm actually just looking now to see if it's too late because Mudrabar shows at the end of the month, so...
0: Fine arts.
6: I'm on the website right now. Let's see what I can enter.
0: Redemption.
6: In 2026. First place can be mine.
0: But also, Bern, if you don't know, is a fantastic baker. So I think, yes. Sorry, Bern. Yes.
6: Maybe I could bake something.
0: You need to bake. I want Bern.
6: Let's see what I can do.
0: She's on it. Check your local shows and competitions. Daniel Hayes from The Bomb. For the sunny and the Gold Coast, what's going down?
7: Oh, look, I got to say, though, for Bern, the competition for the baking at the local show is going to be a little bit tougher than the fine arts section, I think.
0: Yeah, it's a bit more work, maybe, than just colouring in fans with pencils. But we'll see, Daniel. Now, I have a lot of faith in Bern. When she puts her mind to something, anything's possible. Daniel, we've got the Sunshine Coast show today and across the weekend. How's the weather looking up there and the weather here on the Gold Coast?
7: Look, very similar to what we've had all week. We're going to see showers, probably not huge amounts. Certainly in the last 24 hours, we've seen smaller than we saw earlier in the week. We did get those periods where we got a few heavier falls up into that 20 to even 50 millimetre range. We've seen much lighter showers now, and that's more what we expect to see. Still means we could get some places that do push up into the 5 to 10 millimetre range over the next few days. The showers will be likely throughout the day and even through the overnight periods as well. So they'll come and go, but hopefully they won't have too much of an impact. There might be a little bit of a dampener, but yeah, carry the brolly, have the poncho, and check out the inside pavilions, I guess.
0: Yeah, that's very good advice. Yeah, just take your gumboots. You'll be right. Walking amongst the animals and checking out the wood chopping and everything that a local show has to offer. Now, for the Gold Coast, are we getting as much shower activity?
7: We're still likely to see showers around. The amounts that we get perhaps a little bit lighter than what we're looking at up at the Sunshine Coast, but we're talking still, you know, 1 to 5 millimetres as possible for the next couple of days, and then easing off as we head through into next week, but still likely to be with us. We're not likely to see too much in the way of days that don't have showers until maybe towards the end of next week. The base of this high pressure ridge is going to be in place for at least that long, and so we'll continue to have these east southeasterlies coming in, and then they're coming in off the relatively warm waters out in the Southern Coral Sea and bringing the moisture with them.
0: Okay, I'm just waiting for those overnight temps to drop. Any sign of that? No?
7: A little bit of an improvement into early next week, but we're still likely to be above average. We're going from, you know, around about the 15s to 16s that we've been seeing the last couple of days, dropping down to maybe around about 13 or so on the coast. So, and that's still a degree or two above average. So, yeah, we're not likely to get particularly cold, but perhaps a little cooler than the fairly mild temperatures we've had lately.
0: All right, I'll take it. Daniel Hayes from the Bureau of Meteorology, thank you very much. That's it from me. My name's Nicole Dyer. Thank you, Sunny Coast, for spending the morning with me. Thank you, Gold Coast, for coming back. Myself and Chloe for Gold Coast Mornings back on Monday from 8:30. Normal programming for the Sunny Coast. Conversations today at 11:05. Richard will be speaking with professional whistler Molly Lewis. Molly is an Australian-American who whistles her own tunes, which are gorgeous, cinematic, and, well, honestly, just a little eerie. That's coming up at 11:05. Have a great weekend.
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11: ABC News. Good morning, I'm Maria Hatzakis. A Queensland serial daycare paedophile has lost an appeal to reduce his jail sentence. Talisa Siganto reports.
12: In 2024, Ashley Paul Griffith pleaded guilty to more than 300 offences against 69 young girls. His offending took place at early learning centres in Brisbane and Italy and spanned almost 20 years. A Supreme Court judge ordered that he must serve 27 years in custody before being eligible for parole. Last month, Griffith's lawyers appealed the non-parole period, arguing it was manifestly excessive. It was submitted it did not reflect his cooperation with the investigation and the court, and was not consistent with other sentences when having regard to similar cases. But the Court of Appeal has today dismissed the application.
11: The federal government says the resignation of the British Defence Secretary won't impact the AUKUS submarine agreement. John Healey has cited a lack of defence spending from the UK government as the reason for his departure. It was due to tour a British naval base critical to the AUKUS partnership with Australia's Defence Minister Richard Marles overnight, but the event was cancelled. Industry Minister Tim Ayres says the agreement still has deep support across Australia, the UK and the United States.
13: We have elevated levels of defence spending because we live in much less certain times where there's much more geopolitical contest, and it's in Australia's interests to keep Australians safe.
11: Families of the victims of an Air India flight that crashed last year are urging investigators to complete their probe into the accident. Here's South Asia correspondent Rachel Clayton.
14: It's been 1 year since London-bound Air India Flight 171 crashed seconds after takeoff in India's west. Of the 242 people on board, only one person survived. A further 19 people were killed on the ground when the plane crashed into a medical college dormitory. A preliminary report last year found the engine fuel switches flipped, causing a catastrophic loss of thrust. An interim report explaining where the full investigation is up to is due today. Rachel Clayton, ABC News, New Delhi.
11: Investigators are examining the scene of a fire.

0: Molly Lewis with Ocean Feeling, and in the film clip, it's John C. Reilly playing the saxophone right there. Molly Lewis is part of a documentary called Whistle. And there's more to her story coming up after the headlines. On ABC Radio, it's 28 minutes to midday.
1: Maria Hatzakis with ABC News. Police have made an emergency declaration due to a chemical spill in central Queensland. Officers were called to the Peak Downs Highway in Clermont about 9 o'clock this morning. A Queensland serial daycare paedophile has lost an appeal to reduce his jail sentence. Ashley Paul Griffith is currently serving a life sentence after admitting to committing hundreds of offences against 69 young girls. The federal government says the resignation

of the British Defence Secretary won't impact the AUKUS submarine agreement. John Healey has cited a lack of defence spending from the UK government as the reason for his departure. In soccer, Mexico has had a winning start to the World Cup. They beat South Africa 2-0 in the tournament's opening game at Mexico City Stadium. This is ABC News.

Today's conversation with Molly Lewis was made on the lands of the Gadigal people. The producer was Jennifer Leake. Executive producer is Nicola Harrison. I'm Richard Feidler. Thanks for listening.

0: ABC News. Good afternoon. I'm Michael Bausch. A truck carrying ammonium nitrate has spilled its load near Claremont in central Queensland. It happened on the Peak Downs Highway, with authorities alerted at about 9 o'clock this morning. Police have made an emergency declaration that takes in an area between Gregory Developmental Road and Gowrie Crossing. Both lanes of the highway are likely to be closed for several hours. A chemical leak in a science lab has forced the evacuation of a school in Queensland's central west. Emergency crews were called to Longreach State High at about 10 o'clock this morning. Local fire station captain Jamie Warland says no students were injured and they're trying to identify the substance involved.
1: It's just confined within in that area where other chemicals are stored, and we're just making an assessment, further assessment to make it safe to re-enter.
0: The US president has once again announced a peace deal with Iran is in the works after 3 months of conflict. William Howard Evans reports.
2: Speaking to reporters in the Oval Office, Donald Trump has claimed an initial agreement to end the war is close after earlier posting on Truth Social that he has cancelled further strikes on Iran.
3: We just made a great settlement of the war with Iran.
2: But Iranian officials don't seem as certain, with Iran's foreign ministry spokesperson telling State TV the reports of an agreement are speculative and nothing has been finalised. The US and Israel launched wide-ranging strikes on Iran on the 28th of February. Iran responded by attacking Israel and US allied states in the Gulf and effectively closing the Strait of Hormuz.
0: A Queensland serial daycare pedophile has lost an appeal to reduce his jail sentence. Ashley Paul Griffith is currently serving a life term for committing hundreds of offences against 69 young girls. In 2024, a Supreme Court judge ordered that he must serve 27 years in custody before being eligible for parole. Last month, Griffith's lawyers appealed the non-parole period, arguing it was manifestly excessive. But the Court of Appeal has today dismissed that application. Financial experts warn that SpaceX will have to grow very quickly to show it's worth its new $2.5 trillion value after the biggest stock market debut in US history. Tuiyong reports.
4: The IPO was priced at $191 per share, the largest ever IPO, and cements SpaceX's status as one of the world's most valuable companies. But Adelaide University's Dr. Marta Homan says only its Starlink business is profitable, and analysts are questioning its lofty valuation.
5: So if you take the entire value of the company, it would take 100 years of revenue to pay for this value.
4: SpaceX will rank seventh among US-listed firms when its shares begin trading on the NASDAQ, though it lost money last year, and other companies with similar valuations far outpace its revenue.
0: Rising Victorian track star Gemma Stapleton has died in a shock accident during a family trip overseas. Stephanie Ferrier reports.
6: The Australian athletics world has been left in mourning after the death of Stall Gift finalist Gemma Stapleton. The 25-year-old sprinter, who came third last year, is believed to have died while overseas on a family holiday. However, her cause of death has not been revealed. Stapleton's partner, Tyler Gray, and her brother, Joel, posted heartbreaking tributes on their social media pages. While the Victorian Athletic League says Stapleton has left a lasting impact on the people around her, a fundraiser in support of the Stapleton family has been set up online.
0: The Brisbane City Council is considering changes to parking limits in the central traffic area. It started public consultation on reducing the current two-hour general parking limit to 1 hour in unsigned or unmetered spots. Councillor Vicky Howard says it'll help areas where construction is underway for the 2032 Olympics. To sport, and Game 2 of the Soccer World Cup is just getting underway, with South Korea playing Czechia. The tournament kicked off this morning with co-host Mexico beating South Africa 2-0. The weather for Queensland: scattered showers today for eastern districts, the north tropical coast and the southern interior. Mostly fine elsewhere. Brisbane heading for a top of 23. A similar forecast for tomorrow: Brisbane a shower or two, 15 to 24. Ipswich 11 to 24. And the Gold and Sunshine Coast 15 to 23. A few showers about the southeast on Sunday, Monday and Tuesday. On Moreton Bay, seas around a metre. ABC News.
7: Hello, welcome to The World Today. I'm Andy Park, coming to you from Gadigal Land in Sydney. Nice to have your company. This Friday, 30 years since Townsville's Black Hawk tragedy, families and first responders remember the 18 soldiers who died. And co-hosts Mexico disappoint South Africa as the world's biggest sporting event gets underway in North America.
8: Oh, Mexico, maybe with an opening here, and that is the only goal of the World Cup.
9: And especially with the game today, Mexico playing South Africa, you know, TVs are on, people are able to be on the patio, and so you're starting to see that energy really pick up now.
7: First, though, he's faced criticism at home for repeatedly claiming to end the war in the Middle East and that the end is imminent. But today, Donald Trump has announced he's made a great settlement with Iran that will be signed in Europe in the coming days. News of the breakthrough came within hours of the US president threatening to go hard with bigger, more powerful strikes on Iranian targets, including civilian infrastructure. For its part, Iran is responding by saying that no final decision has yet been made on a deal, insisting the US keeps changing its position in negotiations. Here's Nick Grimm.
10: Hello, everybody. Just had a big day. I know you'll never be satisfied, but that's okay.
11: Speaking from his desk in the Oval Office, Donald Trump wanted reporters to know once again that an end to the war in the Middle East is imminent.
10: We just made a great settlement of the war with Iran. Great thing. Stock market's up 1,000 points. That means they like the deal. See, that means they like the market goes down. That means they don't like the deal.
11: Or at least it struck markets as a far better scenario than the US president's threats from earlier in the day on Fox News, again warning a major onslaught was on the verge of being launched against Iran.
12: Yeah, there will be more bombing tonight. It'll be a bigger, more powerful. Don't forget, we've knocked out all of their anti-aircraft. They don't have any anti... They have nothing. I mean, they may get lucky with a shoulder weapon or something.
11: But the prospect of a deal prompting the Iranian Foreign Ministry spokesman, Ismail Baghaei, to tell the country's state TV that the text of an agreement is mostly finalised, despite contradictions in America's position causing turbulence between the parties. The spokesman saying, whenever we reach a conclusion that supports the interests of the people of Iran, we will clearly announce that, but we have not reached a final conclusion. And with Donald Trump telling reporters the deal will involve Iran having no nuclear weapon in any shape or form, further clues to what could be causing turbulence in the deal-making, possibly found in a tweet from the office of Israeli Prime Minister Benjamin Netanyahu, released after he spoke with the US president.
13: Even though Israel is not a party to the Memorandum of Understanding, the Prime Minister expressed his appreciation for President Trump's commitment that the final agreement at the conclusion of negotiations will include the removal of enriched material, the dismantling of enrichment infrastructure, limits on missile production, and the cessation of Iran's support for its terrorist proxies in the region.
11: As a signatory to the Nuclear Non-Proliferation Treaty, Iran is currently entitled to possess enriched uranium for civilian purposes. And with relations between the US and Israel showing signs of strain recently, whether Benjamin Netanyahu's shopping list of expectations can prove acceptable to Iran could yet throw up new obstacles unpalatable to either side, as this Tehran resident suggests. I think that Trump has handed his brain over to Netanyahu and has made mistakes that have left him in a quagmire, he says. American Vice President J.D. Vance himself hinting today that Benjamin Netanyahu's sway with Washington is not what it was.
14: He aggressively asserts the interests of his country. Sometimes that means we're on the same page, and sometimes it means that we're not. So he's been a great partner in a lot of ways, but he's certainly gotten some things wrong, but fundamentally...
13: Like what?
14: Well, I think that those conversations sometimes are better left in private.
11: And some observers believe the US and Iran are both ready to bring an end to the fighting. Dr. Jessica Genauer specialises in international conflict at UNSW.
15: Both sides need the ceasefire to hold. They want the ceasefire to hold for their own reasons. In the US with Trump, that's mainly for sort of domestic political reasons, and for the Iranian regime, that's mainly because they are suffering a lot economically and wouldn't be able to withstand that pressure for, you know, more than a few more months. So both sides actually want the ceasefire to hold, and they probably need this kind of one-page MOU, which probably won't determine much about the core complex and tricky issues that are driving the conflict, but it'll sort of give each side a reason to say the ceasefire is now in place for a lot longer.
11: But ending the conflict once and for all might yet prove even more elusive.
7: Nick Grimm reporting there. Well, the 2026 FIFA World Cup has officially kicked off in Mexico with plenty of colour and sound to open what is the world's biggest sporting competition. But away from the Mexico City Stadium, political protests have flared and co-host the United States has come under fire after deporting a highly regarded Somali referee. And Australians are descending on the Canadian city of Vancouver to watch the Socceroos' first match against Turkey. Here's Kimberly Price.
4: An aria to football from renowned Italian tenor Andrea Bocelli sent fan spirits soaring inside Mexico Stadium to open the world's biggest sporting competition. Celebrating Aztec culture, the Mexico City opening ceremony featured musical performances, colourful powder cannons, and the 48 flags of competing nations to kick off the weeks-long championship. Mexico hosted South Africa for the first game, which saw three red cards issued.
16: South Africa are down to nine. Oh, it's a red card! Red card, Cesar Montes!
4: Despite losing a player, the host team started its campaign with a 2-0 victory. While the win will have local football fans feeling joyous, protesters are using the global event to highlight a raft of domestic issues, such as teachers' wages, infrastructure woes, and the impact of drug cartel violence. It's not just Mexican politics grabbing attention. The shadow of US President Donald Trump is also lingering over the event. Tariq Panja is a New York Times global sports correspondent.
17: So Mexico and Canada are co-hosting with the United States, and it is very Trump-inflected. It's the posture towards immigration, towards foreign people, and whether this celebration of the world can take place in a country that might not be as open to the world as it may have been in the past.
4: The administration's hardline stance already causing a flashpoint after Somalian referee Omar Abdul Kadir Artan was refused entry to the US. Tariq Panja says it was a blow to the International Football Federation.
17: You have Omar Artan, who was named by the CAF, the Confederation of African Football, as the best referee on the continent only last year, being sent home. Now, is it bad for the reputation? Yes. But then I'll have to ask you, if you go in the street and ask, you know, what is FIFA's reputation? I don't know if it has got a great reputation to lose.
4: Tariq Panja believes while the US offers FIFA plenty of monetizing opportunities, its immigration politics are casting a shadow over the tournament.
17: Can you imagine being a Jordanian at the World Cup? You can believe it. First time entrance there. Their family members can't go. I think the entire supporter group of Jordan, not very big, mind you, was rejected for visas as well. It's just a bit gloomy. The World Cup is supposed to be this thing that brings so much joy and excitement, but the build-up to this has been extremely kind of negative in different aspects.
4: Another sore point has been ticket prices, which were selling for almost $16,000 for each final. Despite the eye-watering costs, Australian football fans are flocking to Vancouver, Canada for the Socceroos' opening round match against Turkey. Peter Roberts has been living in the city for the past 21 years and can walk to the stadium from his house.
18: The weather's been pretty bad, but the weather has just turned literally in the last 24 hours. It's now beautiful. And so you really see the city kind of pick up with the change in the weather and with the first game coming up on Saturday evening. And especially with the game today, Mexico playing South Africa, you know, TVs are on. People are able to be on the patio, and so you're starting to see that energy really pick up now.
4: Peter Roberts scored himself a ticket to the Socceroos match, but admits it was a tough feat.
18: We've had the Olympics here, big hockey games and things like that, and it's never been so difficult to get tickets. I think I had four different lotteries that I went through, three of which were unsuccessful. The prices are horrendous. $530 to sit up on the nosebleeds, but it's a once-in-a-lifetime experience.
4: The Socceroos kick off their campaign on Sunday at 2 p.m. Australian Eastern Standard Time.
7: Kimberly Price reporting there. Staying overseas, and the British Prime Minister can't catch a break days before a key election or by-election, which could see his likely challenger return to Westminster. Sir Keir Starmer's Defence Secretary is now thrown in the towel. John Healey's resignation letter is a stinging criticism of the Prime Minister and came hours just before he was due at an event in Southampton with Australia's Defence Minister Richard Marles. Barbara Miller has more.
19: It all seemed so cosy. Just a day ago, Australia's Defence Minister Richard Marles was out jogging with his British counterpart John Healey. Richard Marles wore a Rotherham rugby shirt gifted to him by Mr Healey. Mr Healey wore a Geelong Cats top he'd received in return. But the next day, the Brit stood up Richard Marles. Hours before the two planned to tour a naval base in Southampton, he handed in his resignation. As awkward AUKUS moments go, this one was up there. But the move has everything to do with internal UK politics and little to do with Australia's relationship with the UK, though it does give pause for thought. John Healey's resignation letter was scathing in its criticism of the UK Prime Minister. He said he was left with no other option because Keir Starmer's government was unable or unwilling to commit the resources needed to keep the country safe. Mr Healey said the government's defence investment plan, the subject of months-long negotiations, fell well short of what is required for defence and the country at this dangerous time. Those threats, he said, include a possible attack by Russia on a NATO member state by 2030. John Healey was the sixth government minister to resign in recent weeks. Opposition Conservative leader Kemi Badenoch.
20: Keir Starmer's premiership is falling apart. His health secretary resigned 2 weeks ago. His defence secretary has resigned at a critical time when we are facing global threats. And he is doing so because the Prime Minister is trying to please his backbenchers by putting money into welfare instead of defence.
19: By day's end in the UK, there was news of another departure. Armed Forces Minister Al Carnes submitted his resignation, writing to the PM, "We are asking our armed forces to operate in a more dangerous world on a budget written for a calmer one." And before he left, he didn't rule out challenging the beleaguered Prime Minister.
21: "So I've always been clear on this. My job is to steady the ship, look after our armed forces that are serving right now on the ground, in the sea and in the air, and make sure that we are protecting this nation. But I've also been really clear that if someone fires a starting gun, I'm not scared of gunfire."
19: So what does all this mean for Australia beyond Richard Marles being left in the lurch?
22: What it does reveal is that a lot of countries are struggling with the balance between funding defence and funding other priorities. I think the letter is also really interesting for its focus on Europe. At the centre of Healey's concern with the direction of UK defence policy is that the threat presented by Russia.
19: Sam Roggeveen is the International Security Programme Director at the Lowy Institute.
22: For many years now, as part of the AUKUS agreement, we've been thinking about the UK, our governments, successive governments, have been thinking about the UK as a closer security partner in what they call the Indo-Pacific. I simply don't think that's realistic under any kind of spending regime in the UK, because they simply have their hands full. Russia is a serious security threat to all of Europe, and they cannot be faulted for focusing on that threat and putting the Indo-Pacific in second or subsidiary place.
19: Until now, much of the doubt around the AUKUS defence pact has centred beyond the huge spend on the volatility of the current US administration and the significant production backlogs at US shipyards. Now, John Healey's resignation has raised questions about how reliable the UK is in the trilateral agreement. Sam Roggeveen.
22: The concern for Australia is that somewhere down the line, the next minister or the one after that is going to say that he's going to cut the cloth of the defence budget in ways that make it difficult to sustain. I mean, the UK shipbuilding industry is in a difficult spot. So, you know, the AUKUS project is a huge lift.
19: An election next week in Makerfield, Greater Manchester, will determine whether the popular Labour figure and likely Starmer challenger, Andy Burnham, is returned to Westminster. polls suggest it's a two-horse race between Burnham and the Reform UK candidate Robert Kenyon. Neither result offers the Prime Minister much relief.
7: Barbara Miller there. I'm Andy Park. 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Just search for The World Today. Well, when was the last time you went into a local bookshop? Better yet, when was the last time you actually bought a book from a real bricks and mortar bookshop? If you can't remember, it's probably one of the reasons why half of Australia's bookshops have closed within a decade. Worse still, many independent bookshops, the last bastion of the loyal and passionate bibliophile, have shuttered, 13 of them in the last year alone. Booksellers and publishers now think these important cultural hubs of society need something of a lifeline. Matt Holden is a lecturer in publishing and communications at the University of Melbourne and joins me. Matt, Angus and Robertson, Borders, the Co-op Bookshop, really, retail bookselling is littered with the brands of major chains which are no longer in print. And the independent booksellers were once thought of as somehow immune from online behemoths because of their diehard book-loving clientele. So what is causing such a decline in bookstores right now?
1: Yeah, it's pretty complex, Andy. There's obviously that impact of online sellers such as Amazon and Booktopia and the kind of discounting they engage in. I think we've also talked about the way that the kind of big discount department stores like Big W and Kmart discounting a very small range of books takes sales away from local bookstores. There's also some generational things going on, I think. I think we mentioned a few of the kind of high-profile recent closures in Australia that really got at least the attention of bibliophiles. There was Folio up in Brisbane a couple of years ago, Boffin's in Perth, the bookshop Darlinghurst, and I think Thesaurus here in Brighton in Melbourne, all really long-standing and well-loved kind of bookshops in their communities. And I think in the end, you know, a combination of the people running them getting to the end of their working lives and not seeing them as kind of viable things to pass on to someone else. So it's pretty complex, I think.
7: Novelist Charlotte Wood said bookshops are the safety vaults for the seeds of our country's cultural and intellectual life. What happens if they fail?
1: I think if small or the independent bookshops, if they go, the range of books that are available for people to browse and buy will undoubtedly shrink. There's no doubt about it. Those local bookshops, the independent bookshops, are the kind of the showcase for the variety of publishing that happens in this country in a way that obviously the chain stores aren't and that the discount department stores certainly aren't. You know, if we're left with buying books online from Amazon and Booktopia, we're left with the kind of algorithmic selection of things.
7: So what have other countries done to ensure that bookshops stay open and available for everyone?
1: Yeah, so we've looked at what's going on in Europe, and I guess the background in Europe is that we've got countries with a kind of a national language and a national culture that they had been trying to protect for some time, probably against the encroachment of culture from the Anglosphere. And one of

0: the things they've done there is limiting how much books can be discounted by retailers. So there's the Lang Law in France, for example, and a similar law in Italy called the Levy Law, which restricts discounting on new release titles to, I think it's 5% in France and maybe 15% in Italy. And it imposes that for 2 years. So it gives, there's that 2 year window for new titles where they can only be sold, you know, close to the retail price, if you like. And that sort of restricts some of those bigger players from undercutting independent bookstores.
1: Could that be done here? And what other measures might we think about? I mean, what about tax relief for independent booksellers?
0: Could that be done here is a really good question. I know that, you know, we live in a time and in a kind of, I guess, within the Anglosphere, we're reluctant to intervene in what we think of as markets, if you like. And obviously the European kind of experience rests on seeing books as kind of cultural goods as well as economic goods and something that needs to be promoted in that kind of way. I mean, it could be done here if there was the political willpower to do it, to support smaller booksellers. There's also the possibility of some kind of tax relief similar to what's been used in the film industry at different times to support Australian films, to support the telling of Australian stories. And we know at different times tax relief in the film industry has led to kind of our own renaissance or new wave of whatever you want to call it in the 70s and 80s. When the GST was introduced, there was the sort of fight to keep books free of GST, and that was lost, unfortunately. In the UK, children's books and school books, at least, I think, are exempt from their tax, from VAT. Another possible thing that governments could do, much more direct, and this has been done in European countries, including Italy, is a kind of voucher system that encourages people to go to bookshops and buy books. I think at one point in Italy, everyone under the age of 25 was given a voucher for a certain number of euros that could be spent on cultural activities to sort of, I think it was probably a post-COVID thing, but to encourage people to engage, if you like.
1: Yeah, it's the sort of thing that you don't know what you've got until it's gone. And at least in the meantime, we should encourage everyone to go and get a proper recommendation from an independent local bookstore to keep them thriving. Matt Holden is a lecturer in publishing and communications at the University of Melbourne. Nice to talk to you. Thank you.
0: Thanks, Andy.
1: Finally today, it was Australia's worst peacetime military aviation tragedy. 30 years ago, 18 soldiers died when two Black Hawk helicopters collided during a training exercise near Townsville. Jess Naunton spoke with first responders and families as they reflected on the disaster. Ben Berrigan, son of Captain John Berrigan, was almost three when he lost his dad that day.
2: Mum was in the army, dad was in the army, stepdad was in the army. It was just one of those things every year you'd go to the army base and have functions. But it wasn't until I'd probably say high school when I started going on like the 10-year anniversary, the 15, that it was more of a waking up point, so to speak. You know, nothing like this had ever happened in the Defence Force before. I believe it's still one of the worst training accidents in the Australian Army history. 21 involved, I think 18 passed, so it was pretty big.
3: Tony Kirkham is a senior operations supervisor for the Queensland Ambulance Service and remembers establishing the mass casualty event at a sports field in Townsville.
4: The precise number of people was actually still unknown at the time. We actually then set up a major incident mass casualty response. We set up a landing zone in collaboration with the police. We just actually received those casualties as they arrived. So that was a single helicopter at the time. So they would have transported about four people per machine. So there was a lot of unknowns. So that actually kind of made it feel like it was never going to end. It's very, very, very clear, very vivid. And other colleagues that I've spoken to, it's still quite fresh in their mind. Yeah, it certainly definitely stays with you for life, that's for sure.
3: Meeting some of the survivors in the days that followed was something Tony holds on to.
4: We did meet some of the 80th personnel in the subsequent days. My colleagues and I actually went up and visited them in the hospital and had a bit of a talk with them. But most of the people who were actually significantly injured were located in Western Australia, so their families hadn't arrived at that stage. The gentlemen that we did speak to, they were in good spirits. They were happy to be alive. They'd obviously gone through something quite terrible, but it was actually good to see them in it's been cared for.
3: In 1996, the area was split into twin cities, Townsville and Tharangawa. The event was something then Tharangawa Mayor Les Tyrrell says united both.
5: It's one of those things where people will recall that the two cities who fought quite often came together for a single cause because it affected both cities.
3: A service for the 18 men and their families was held at

0: Laverack Barracks, and later a memorial was built a short distance from the army base.
1: I think the thing that stands out to me most was the ceremony that was held at Laverack Barracks. They had rifles upended into the ground in a circle out in an open paddock, and 18 of us were given a beret to take forward and put on the butt of the gun. The two cities had different philosophies, but in times of any sort of need for the total community, the two councils always came together. This was one time when it did, and both councils provided substantial funding for the Parmedam Memorial area. I think the overall feeling was that we needed a place for reflection. Something simple that certainly denoted the severity of the incident, but somewhere where any people, any relatives or any part of the community could go and sit and reflect. It's something that we should remember, something that we will all remember, and something that will go down in history as one of the saddest days of the city's life.
2: That's former Thurringower Mayor Les Tyrrell, Jess Naunton reporting. And if that story raised any issues for you or someone you know, you can call Open Arms Veterans and Families Counselling on 1800 011 046. And that's all from the World Today team. The program's supervising producer this week was Tanya Dendrinos. Today's program was produced by Matt Bamford, associate producer Barney Porter, and technical production by David Sargent and Kem White. I'm Andy Park. I'll be back on Monday. I hope you have a great weekend. Bye for now.

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2: Hello, congratulations. Well done. Chances are tonight, at some time, you will become a highly valued financial backer of Elon Musk. Because if your superannuation is managed by any of Australia's big superannuation funds, or if you've taken direct exposure to US stocks via a passive investment fund, then it's almost certain that your future is now tied up with Musk's SpaceX. Or so writes Ian Verinder, the chief business correspondent for the ABC. Hello. Happy Friday. In Brisbane at the moment, 22.8 degrees. On the Gold Coast, approximately the same. There's been a bit of blue sky about, then a bit of rain and a bit more blue sky. So we're having a fine Friday afternoon, aren't we? Just ahead, the future of medicine. It's personal, and you're going to hear how personalised probiotics are making their way to a pharmacy near you. But is it going to change your life, and if so, at what price? Plus, the Mount Gravatt showgrounds are about to be taken over by a group of people bearing haberdashery. More on what that's all about on your Queensland party line later on. And as said, SpaceX debuting on the technology-heavy NASDAQ exchange, making history as the world's biggest ever initial public offering. So is it investable or detestable? More on the modern space race and where this giant leap for mankind seems to be taking you. No, I'm not going to Rickroll you. I'm just not going to do it. I'm not. Let's have Marsha Hines. I'm Kat Feeney. You're on 612 ABC Brisbane, 91.7 ABC Gold Coast. Happy Friday! Yay!

0: Oh, she's marvellous, isn't she? Marsha Hines. You're hearing her on 612 ABC Brisbane, 91.7 ABC Gold Coast. I'm Kat Fenny. Marvellous to be with you this Friday afternoon. Look, if you like music, you're in the right spot. If you're a new listener, welcome. Help yourself to the tea and bickies. Pass them around. You need to know that after 2 o'clock, you're joined by someone who knows an awful lot about music. His name is Steve Bell. He's got a record shop. He's got a record label. He's a music journalist with decades of experience, and he's got the best backstories to popular songs you're ever going to hear. I mean, he's the kind of guy that you want to spin a yarn with down the pub when a covers band is playing, because he'll just come at you with, oh, did you know that? And then your little socks will be knocked off. Anyway, Steve Bell, music maestro, along with you from 2 o'clock. He's programmed an hour of music power for you around a theme, as he always does, on a Friday. That's how karaoke works. But the theme, the Savo, is unlike any theme we have had for karaoke before. I'm not going to say anything more about it now. I'm just going to tell you that the music will be marvellous from 2 p.m. And if you're inclined toward a particular... I'm not going to say any more right now. You're just going to have to stick along and find out what it's all about.
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0: Okay. All this week, we've been asking for your nominations of suburbs, starting with the letter R. And after tallying all of the nominations, the top two suburbs are Redcliffe and Redland Bay. Now it's over to you to decide who wins. To lodge your vote, text either Redcliffe or Redland Bay. I won't do that again. 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To 0467 922 612. Redcliffe or Redland Bay. 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Voting is open until Sunday evening.
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0: Just ahead with your Friday friend Peter Howard AM, no longer just a contest between NASA and the China National Space Administration. The modern space race is increasingly being fought by private entities backed by massive capital markets. In other words, the race to go public, led at the moment by Elon Musk through his SpaceX IPO. It is a symptom of a broader structural shift, but a shift to where? What on earth does this new space race really reveal about the world you are living in? That story shortly. The thing I want to talk with you about is... Football is life. In a country like Mexico, the USA and Canada also hosting games for this FIFA World Cup, which is underway. There's a huge live site that's been constructed at Brisbane South Bank. So are you popping along? Are you planning on watching any of the games for the World Cup? Are you passionate about your football / soccer? Very interesting to compare the number of people who watched the opening ceremony for the World Cup with the number of people who watched the opening ceremony to the recent Paris Olympic Games and the Super Bowl. You'll hear those numbers later on. But I want to know if you've World Cupped. I've never

0: World Cup. I didn't manage to go to a single World Cup game back when we were hosting the Women's World Cup a couple of years ago. I did not go to one. Regret it deeply. The Rugby World Cup is coming up. That's next year at the end of the year. Now, Brisbane has several games for that, so I would not mind going to a Rugby Union World Cup. The Netball World Cup is on in Sydney next year too. And that might well be my first World Cup appearance. I won't be playing, obviously. I'll just be yelling from the sidelines. But it's got to be pretty special, right? Going to a World Cup, you know, being there amongst people from all around the world, passionately supporting their homeland and doing so in the spirit of good sports personship, whatever you want to call it. So I'd love to hear your story about that time you went to a World Cup. There are World Cups for just about everything, by the way. Baseball, basketball, boxing, roller derby, cricket, of course. Have you been to a World Cup? Which one and what was it like? 1300 222 612 is my phone number. That's 1300 222 612 and you can call now.
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0: All right, listen to this.
3: I guess a little difficult to dig through the initial crust.
4: Very interesting. It's a very soft surface, but here and there where I plug with the contingency sample collector, I run into very hard surface, but it appears to be very cohesive material of the same sort.
0: That was the sound of Neil Armstrong, astronaut, retrieving a sample of surface material from the moon during his mission in 1969. Fast forward to today, and moon mining is part of this era's space race, a race that is also taking over financial markets here on planet Earth. Peter Howard, AM. Hello.
5: Hello, Kat. How are you doing?
0: I'm well. If you were to talk with a 10-year-old today about the space race of this era, you might talk in financial terms. You might start talking about initial public offerings.
5: I think you'd have to.
0: How would that compare to talking with a 10-year-old in 1969 about that space race?
5: Absolutely no comparison whatsoever.
0: What would be the difference in the conversation?
5: Well, there was this romanticism attached to, you know, getting onto the moon. There was also a lot of competition, you know, between the Russians and the Americans and being the first one up there. And there was that competition and we were, you know, rooting for each side, you know, which was going to get there first. So there was that whole thing where we were so involved without all this extraordinary cost. I mean, the cost of NASA, for example, I don't know whether you know it, but it costs $24.4 billion a year to actually run NASA. Do you know how much it costs to run the space international space? $3 billion a year.
0: Wow.
5: Just to keep the thing up there and to keep the whole thing going. This cost and what it's costing this current SpaceX thing is just embarrassingly terrible because there's no money. Nobody's got any money.
0: Oh, you know, someone has a lot of money.
5: Somebody's got a lot of
0: money.
5: His
0: name's Elon Musk.
5: Yeah, but he's raising money. I just saw it out there, you know, $106 billion he's raised already.
0: Yeah. Okay, so this SpaceX IPO, or float, IPO is the modern term, it's set to make history as the world's biggest ever, one that seems destined to make Mr. Musk, the world's richest man already, the world's first trillionaire.
5: Yeah.
0: I can't comprehend space, let alone $1 trillion. Now,
5: remember we used to say telephone number money. I mean, forget that. You know, it's a whole telephone book now.
0: It's almost incomprehensible, but we've got to try and comprehend it because from tonight there is a chance that Australian superannuation money will be wrapped up in the SpaceX space race.
5: Right,
0: Peter Howard, which is fairly extraordinary. Like, there's a direct involvement in the space race today. that is different to the kind of involvement that happened back in the day, right?
6: Sure.

0: didn't have your coin invested in the same way.
1: Nope.
0: But you were invested in it, as you say. Now, I just wonder, clearly there was a sort of a geopolitical dimension to the space race in the 60s, of course. But you said something I thought was beautiful and kind of interesting. You said it was inspiring as well.
2: Well, it was inspiring.
0: Why was it inspiring?
2: Because of the actual physical attributes to getting that thing up there, you know, and to getting into what
0: we've never been done before.
2: No, and but we as kids used to watch that. Let's remember that rockets started, you know, in the Second World War, and that was going from Germany over to England, etc. So there was that rocket research, but there was nothing like this when we were kids to watch those rockets going up and going into, and you know, the poor dog or the monkey or the whatever went up, you know, in Sputnik and all that sort of thing. It was just inspiring, and it did get a lot of people thinking about. Maybe, you know, I should be, and we've had it, I should be an astronaut and do all those sort of things. I mean, you know.
0: To make money or to discover new things?
2: To discover new things.
0: Right.
2: This is the thing. And my mother used to talk about 20,000 leagues under the sea, you know, and her eyes used to light up, you know. And when she watched the landing on the moon, her eyes just lit up. But, Kat, let's go back. I mean, you know, these things and what he is doing, this exploration, etc., this has all been done before. Do you think Christopher Columbus just went for a little sail across to see what was happening on the earth?
0: Okay.
2: And you know, and was it not for money?
0: Yeah,
2: did did Isabella and husband not finance him in for what? So that he could come back with the billions, which he did.
0: Mm-hmm.
2: You know, well, not straight away, but you know, this is the thing. There is nothing new to this, but there's this extraordinary twist on it because of the cost of what it is and how much money he is raising and where it's coming from, Kat.
0: Mm-hmm. And I guess then it is important to consider the other twist on that twist, Peter Howard, if you're talking about the urge to conquer.
2: Yep.
0: That is evident across the pages of history.
2: Absolutely.
0: On this planet. It's that same urge that is manifest in this current space race. For example, Elon Musk wants to build a city on the moon.
2: Yep.
0: He has decided to prioritize plans for this city over and above the community he wanted to build on Mars.
2: Hmm.
0: He reckons it could happen in less than a decade. This is what he was saying earlier this year. Quote, the overriding priority is securing the future of civilization and the moon is faster. Okay, that sounds noble, securing the future of civilization. So what do you think? Is that a noble aim or is he trying to conquer in the same way that Christopher Columbus was commissioned to conquer lands far away for the purposes of raising money for the Spanish Mint in this case?
2: But, Kat, is he going to go up there and stuff up the environment? You know, like you know, we've done a pretty good job on this planet.
0: What would $1 trillion do to help problems on Earth?
2: Well, exactly. How many houses could you build? How many hospitals could you build? How many more new buses could you buy? You know, how much more good could you do on this earth? I mean, let's drill down. I mean, this is so Mr. Musk can make a few more trillion dollars.
0: And he's not the only one, obviously. Jeff Bezos is in on the act.
2: All in
0: and the list goes
2: they're
0: on.
2: All in, and they, so they, where is their ingenuity going to actually end up for them?
0: Okay. So what do you think? Do you think it's good and fit and fair and proper that these people with these powerful companies, they're huge ideas, their massive fortunes, should they be aiming to further civilization off planet Earth? Or would you prefer them to focus on what is happening on planet Earth? You can join the conversation on 612 ABC Brisbane or 91.7 ABC Gold Coast. I'm Kat Feeney. Peter Howard is with you. What's your view? Do you think it's right to race to space or do you think we've got problems more pressing on this big blue planet? 1300 222 612 is the phone number. You can text as well on 0467 922 612. You know what else I thought was really interesting about Ian Verrender's piece on the ABC about this?
2: I did not see it. Sorry.
0: It was just so interesting. He was the one who was making the point that tonight many Australians will end up as financial backers because their money's involved in whatever fund that will fund it. He says, how Musk manages to keep going despite consistently falling short on several of his promises. In Verrender's view, it's, quote, because he's learned how to capitalize on a basic human trait that the dream is more powerful than the reality.
2: Reality, exactly right. Isn't that the truth? But isn't it?
0: So what is the dream? What is the dream?
2: But I don't get

0: get it. You know, I don't get the dream. I mean, I can understand that sense of achievement of, you know, putting two or four or six people on the moon. Amazing, whatever, extraordinary. But what does it ultimately achieve? I mean, why are we spending this extraordinary amount of money when there is so much to rectify here? You know, there is so much to fix up on this planet, you know, that we could put that money into. We could get people better educated who could help us with the environment. You know, environmental scientists, whatever, we need those people so badly now. And that's what we could be doing. We could be using that money.
1: Give it to David Attenborough.
0: Wouldn't he know what to do with it? He'd know what to do with it.
1: Spend it, wouldn't he?
0: He'd know what to do with it.
1: $1 trillion in the hands of Sir David Attenborough. What do you think he'd do?
0: Isn't that great?
1: I wonder what he would do. Would he go to me? All right.
0: I don't think he would do that. I loved it when he had his birthday. He said, I was just planning to have a nice glass of champagne, but you have said this isn't going to happen. So he could buy a few bottles of champagne with that money. But where do we actually stop with this, Kat? Where does it actually stop? Because it's the example that's being set by this adventure of SpaceX that is actually then getting other people in other forms of business, et cetera, to think about, I should be putting and getting people to put money into this. Mm. And is it going to work if I do? If I do, like, you know, the new tower that's supposed to go in down, you know, is it going to work and what is it going to achieve? What does it achieve?
1: So do you think the dream Elon Musk is selling or representing is a dream of a better life on Earth, or do you think his dream, the one that he's selling, is the dream of a better life off Earth? Like, seriously, what is his dream?
0: His
1: what
0: dream is the dream that we're buying into? Yeah,
1: how much more money do you need? $1 trillion?
0: Should I dare say it's only paper money? No, I shouldn't say that because that's being very frivolous. I mean, it is the fact that he's got to raise money and he's got to use it where he has actually said he will use it.
1: Mm.
0: Isn't that the truth? I mean, this is what we're going to do. We're going to get up there and we're going to do... I mean, they've already done some of these little tricky numbers, you know, and sent Katy Perry and all those people, you know, running around. They've got the money to do it. But, you know, we're talking about, you know, this whole planet that we're on is cash-strapped, according to what we read and hear, and people can't afford to buy food, da-da-da-da-da. And yet this frivolity of trying to get a SpaceX thing, I mean, I see it as a frivolity.
1: Mm-hmm.
0: Some people are going to see it, and I'm going to get some flack out of this because people are going to say, but this is what we should be doing. We should be advancing and going forward. I mean, you know, who thought that we'd be flying around in an A380? You know,
1: okay.
0: 30 years ago, and look at it. You just see them; they're everywhere, and they're this is the advancement in one way.
1: Okay, 1300 222 612 is the phone number. That's 1300 222 612. Are there bigger problems on Earth that could benefit from $1 trillion, or do you think $1 trillion used to help fund a dream to build a city on the moon?
0: Yeah.
1: Makes more sense.
0: Yeah, I mean, what have we seen on the moon that makes it so environmentally...
1: It's dark a lot of the time.
0: It's got a lot of holes in it.
1: As we heard from Mr. Armstrong, the surface area is a bit difficult to penetrate.
0: Exactly. Yeah, exactly
1: it's a bit
0: right.
1: Hard.
0: Kat, the other thing about this is looking at this is that, you know, that when I'm talking about the cost of running NASA, you know, it does support 300,000 jobs.
1: Okay.
0: You know, so is that involved in what SpaceX is all about?
1: How many of those jobs will survive the AI revolution?
0: Yeah. Well, therein lies another subject, but that's another day, another dollar, I think.
1: I've got a Hall & Oates song next in queue. It's called Out of Touch, Peter Howard, AM. Yeah. Do you reckon I should play it?
0: Just so long as it's not referring to me.
1: Of course not, sir. Of course not. Peter Howard, AM. His latest book is Maestro of Madness. You've been hearing him on 612 ABC Brisbane and 91.7 ABC Gold Coast. My name is Kat Fenny. I'll take your calls and your texts after this.

0: Hall & Oates. 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Socceroos star Mo Touré was confirmed to be a training by teammates ahead of their World Cup opening match against Turkey on Sunday. Concerns have been raised, you might have heard, over Touré's fitness after his absence from training on Wednesday local time. Well, today's training session was held behind closed doors with the Socceroos yet to provide details over the striker's absence. You'll be hearing a little bit more about what's going on with the World Cup when Jess Stewart from ABC Sports joins you after the 1 o'clock edition of the news. I'm very keen to hear from you. If you've been to a World Cup, a soccer World Cup, football World Cup, rugby league, rugby union, there are World Cups in those competitions. I just think it would be one of the best experiences ever. But I say that as someone who has never been to one, and quite often the tickets are very expensive. So are they worth the price? I'd love to hear from you if you have made the effort to attend a World Cup, a global championship in your favourite sport. Where did you go? What did you do? And what was it really like? 1300 222 612 is the phone number. That's 1300 222 612.
1: A young man vanishes and something about it doesn't sit right.
2: It made no sense.
1: I'm Rob Bergen. 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
0: And look, while we've been speaking about, well, the space race and what's happening on planet Earth versus what might happen if we build a colony on the moon or Mars, as some of our tech billionaires intend on doing, there's been an update in regards to the weather on this little blue planet. An El Nino event in the Pacific Ocean is likely to bring extreme weather conditions to much of the world. Turns out America's National Oceanic

0: and Atmospheric Administration's officially declared an El Niño, which is the warming of ocean temperatures near the equator. Officials in the US have labelled this a monster El Niño, warning there is a 63% chance it will be among the most severe ever recorded.
1: Everything looks like it will be a very strong El Niño event, and we're likely going to see those extreme events to occur. If they are going to occur in Australia, that's a big question. So they will likely have extreme events around the world.
0: That's climate science lecturer at the University of Melbourne, Dr. Mandy Furand. You'll be hearing more about this story this afternoon. Ahead in your 1 o'clock news with Michael Bausch, a senior federal Liberal Party figure's downplayed claims the party will make a preference deal with One Nation. That's ahead in the news at one. My name is Kat Feeney. You're on 612 ABC Brisbane, 91.7 ABC Gold Coast. Stay with me for more marvellous music.

0: ABC News, good afternoon. I'm Michael Bausch. Authorities are working to secure the scene of a chemical spill near Claremont in central Queensland. A truck carrying ammonium nitrate lost its load on the Peak Downs Highway at about 9 o'clock this morning. An emergency declaration was made by police. It covers the area between Gregory Developmental Road and Gowrie Crossing. It's likely to be several hours before the highway reopens. A Queensland serial daycare paedophile has lost an appeal to reduce his jail sentence. Talissa Saganto reports.
1: In 2024, Ashley Paul Griffith pleaded guilty to more than 300 offences against 69 young girls. His offending took place at early learning centres in Brisbane and Italy and spanned almost 20 years. A Supreme Court judge ordered that he must serve 27 years in custody before being eligible for parole. Last month, Griffith's lawyers appealed the non-parole period, arguing it was manifestly excessive. It was submitted it did not reflect his cooperation with the investigation and the court and was not consistent with other sentences when having regard to similar cases. But the Court of Appeal has today dismissed the application.
0: Fire investigators are examining the scene of a blaze that's destroyed a house on Brisbane's south side. It broke out in Monmouth Street in Morningside about 5:30 this morning. Fire Inspector Craig Gregory says no one was hurt.
2: Due to the house was being unoccupied or abandoned, then it had a security type fence to keep people from entering. So we're unsure of why it did start, but we do have our fire investigation unit investigating and they'll be working alongside Queensland Police.
0: Internal divisions are emerging within the Liberal Party over a potential preference swap with One Nation. Party President Tony Abbott and leader Angus Taylor have both left the door open to an arrangement, with Mr. Abbott reportedly saying a deal makes sense. But speaking on Channel 7, Deputy Leader Jane Hume played down the idea, declaring a deal is unlikely.
3: That's not on the cards. An election is now 18 months to 2 years away. To begin with, we never, ever talk about preferences before an election is actually called. You don't know what policies they have. You don't know what candidates they have.
0: Overseas pressure is mounting on Indian authorities to explain what caused an Air India flight to crash into a university campus in the country's west 12 months ago. His South Asia correspondent, Rachel Clayton.
4: On the first anniversary of the London-bound Air India flight that crashed seconds after takeoff, families remain in the dark. Of the 242 people on board, only one person survived and 19 people on the ground were killed when the Boeing 787 crashed into a medical college dormitory. A preliminary investigation last year found fuel to both engines was cut off seconds after takeoff, causing a catastrophic loss of thrust. But a year on, investigators have not revealed why that happened. Under international rules, an interim update from Indian authorities is due today, while the full investigation continues.
0: The US president has named a new nominee for the country's top intelligence position after his first pick prompted a revolt in Congress. Emily Grimenz reports from Washington.
5: Donald Trump had named housing official Bill Pulte to be the acting director of national intelligence and signalled that he wanted him to slash jobs in the office. Members of Congress, including Republicans, balked at even a temporary director with no intelligence experience and have been refusing to pass an extension of a key surveillance law. Now Donald Trump says he'll nominate a federal prosecutor, Jay Clayton, and he's urged the Senate to confirm him as soon as possible. Emily Grimenz, ABC News, Washington.
0: Updating finance on the markets, the ASX 200 is sharply up 162 points to 8,794. The Australian dollar is worth 70.34 US cents. Briefly, in sport at the Soccer World Cup, South Korea's playing Czechia in game two of the tournament. It's been a scoreless first half. The event kicked off this morning with co-host Mexico beating South Africa 2-0. Queensland's weather, scattered showers today for eastern districts, the north tropical coast and the southern interior, mostly fine elsewhere. A similar forecast for tomorrow, Brisbane, a shower or two, 15 to 24. Ipswich, 11 to 24. The Gold and Sunshine Coast, 15 to 23. A few showers about the southeast on Sunday, Monday and Tuesday. On Moreton Bay, southeasterlies, 10 to 15 knots. 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
8: 5 minutes past one, as you just heard with Bausche. Mexico kicked off the 26th World Cup with a 2-0 win over South Africa in front of 80,000 fans. 80,000 fans. That's a lot of people very passionate about football. And that stadium is going to be filled like that for days as Mexico hosts the World Cup alongside Canada and the USA. Are you watching any of it? Like, have you set your clock by the game that you absolutely must catch? You might be going for the Socceroos. Might be going for this something else. Who are you going for? How did you pick your team? The World Cup, by the way, regarded as many as the biggest sporting event on the planet. And you'll hear a little bit more about that in a moment. I'd love to hear from you if you've been to a World Cup. By the way, if you're keen to get to a nursery in southeast Queensland this weekend, if you've got some jobs to do around the house, but you don't want to spend a fortune on plant babies, stay with me to hear about the popular plant event that you might want to get to instead. And a revolution in healthcare is underway. There's a plan to make your medicine more suited to you. And shortly you're going to meet a couple of local mates who have an AI gut health startup. So good, it's been selected to head to Silicon Valley. It's been accepted into an elite accelerator program, one that rejects more than 99% of applicants. So what is so good about their idea and how might it transform your life? Well, you'll find out shortly this afternoon. Kat Feeney with you. Hi to Matthew at Brighton. Matthew, you've got a World Cup story. What was it?
9: Hi, Kat. I actually was at that game between the Matildas and France at the 2023 Women's World Cup.
8: Man, I so deeply regret not getting myself organised to go to a single Matildas game during that World Cup. It was right there on the doorstep and I did not go to a single one. What was it like, Matthew?
9: Well, I must admit, a couple of months before, when it was my birthday, my older brother got me tickets to a quarterfinal game of the World Cup. And I just thought, you know, it'd be nice just to go see it because I didn't really give much thought for who might be playing because I didn't think I'd ever get to see Australia play. And then when I found out that the game that we were going to go see was going to be the Matildas, it was just like, wow, it was amazing. Yeah. And then when me and Donald, my older brother, we got there on the day and we were at the stadium, you could just feel there was something really special in the air.
8: I have
9: just
8: to ask.
9: Atmosphere.
8: Yeah. I mean, Matthew, are you a Harry Potter fan by any chance? Yeah. No?
9: Not really, no.
8: Okay. Yeah, I mean, I'm just putting myself out there. The reason I mention this is because I am, and there is a World Cup of Quidditch. I can't believe I'm having this conversation on live radio, but I'm going to keep going. That's the sport they play on flying broomsticks. And in this fantasy novel, they have a Quidditch World Cup, and the way that the author describes the atmosphere around that World Cup, it sort of makes you think, yes, I would like to be in that atmosphere. I would like to be amongst people who are passionate about whatever the sport is. The love is of the sport, but then there's a secondary love for, well, the team you're supporting, which might be the country that you live in and the country that you love, or it might be the country of your family or whatever.
9: Yeah.
8: And ideally, everyone kind of does it in a really lovely and respectful way. I mean, there will always be dum-dums who do dumb things. But Matthew, in your experience, was it a very positive time at that Tillys game for the World Cup we hosted?
9: Oh, it was. Because it was just, it basically just, you know, women's football just went up, like, or soccer rather, went just like right up there. It was, and you know, during that game, like, because it was a nil all game right until the penalty shootout, and I remember when it got to penalties, I was like to myself, please do not lose this on penalties, because that was the last, because I mean, when like your team gets hammered, you think, well, I mean, they were never really in it, you know, and like you think that. But when they like lose at the last, it's just so heartbreaking. And so when they won, it was just the best feeling. I can still remember just like being in that crowd of like nearly 50,000 people and all of them just going crazy. It was just
8: Just
9: such an amazing moment to be part of.
8: Ah, life memory made. Well done, Matthew at Brighton. I'm so glad to hear the story of you and your brother heading along to that World Cup. Thank you. On 612 ABC Brisbane, 91.7 ABC Gold Coast. You got one like that from Matthew? Like, it mightn't be soccer. There are World Cups for every sport, it seems. Equestrian. AFL, I'm pretty sure. Would they? Yeah, no, they do. There's an international AFL competition, isn't there? Or Aussie rules, I should say. 1300 222 612 is my phone number. Hi to Barry at Chapel Hill. You say, Kat, yes, to a World Cup. Fulfilled a lifelong dream when I attended a cricket World Cup in the Caribbean back in 2007. I was watching the Australian cricket team spending 2 weeks on a five-star cruise ship for the accommodation. A truly once-in-a-lifetime experience. Regards, Barry at Chapel Hill. Oh, beautiful. Barry, thank you. I'm Kat Feeney. This is a power ballad from Laura Branigan. It's called Te Amo. 10 minutes past 1 on 612 ABC Brisbane, ABC Gold Coast. Sport with Jess after this.

That's Laura Branigan, that's Tiamo. On 612 ABC Brisbane, 91.7 ABC Gold Coast, Kat Feeney with you. For the sound of something completely different.

0: This is the sound of Colombian star Shakira and Nigerian singer Burna Boy kicking off the FIFA World Cup. This audio from SBS. They're broadcasting the games. Analysis of Australia's chances. Stand by for Sports with Jess Stewart, where you'll also hear how the total global viewing audience for the Cup opening compares with what the Paris Olympic Games pulled and this year's Super Bowl. Who do you think came out on top? Which event do you reckon drew the most eyeballs? You'll find out in a tick. Love to hear your story about the World Cup you went to. I know Cancer at Tingalpuri says, oh, Kat, did you know the World Cup of Darts is on at the moment? I didn't. Gaza at Tingalpa, the World Cup of Darts. What can you tell me about that one? Please give me a call and give me more information on 1300 222 612.
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0: Jess Stewart, hello.
2: Hello.
0: World Cup started.
2: Yeah, it's arrived.
0: It's here. Outside the stadium ahead of the opening ceremony, by all accounts, the atmosphere was wild. We're talking about Mexico.
2: Yeah.
0: The Estadio Azteca, which is now a place I absolutely want to go to. Roads were closed for several kilometres. Fans had to walk an hour or more to the stadium, which holds around 80,000 people. You had mariachi bands, fireworks, costumes, Shakira. What a show. Did you watch it?
2: I didn't watch it, but I've seen all the clips. And it's funny that you mentioned that, because I'm in a group chat with the sport group team that works at the ABC. And we've obviously got a great team over there reporting the World Cup at the moment. Amanda Shalala is in Mexico for this World Cup opening game. And she sent this message to our group chat saying, the scenes on the street are wild.
0: Right.
2: They've blocked off the entire main boulevard, about a kilometre or so, and there are thousands partying in the streets. And this was after, of course, Mexico picked up the opening win of the match, which had lots of controversy as well.
0: Three red cards, Jess.
2: A 2-0 win to them against South Africa. So, and there's a match on as we speak right now. I'm just checking the score for you so you have the live update. It's between South Korea and Czech Republic, and it's nil all at the moment, 55 minutes into the match. It is underway. Mm. It is so exciting.
0: It's so exciting. All right. So they reckon that 1.1 to 1.5 billion with a capital B, billion people watch the FIFA World Cup opening ceremony and its following opening. That's pretty well exactly the same number of people who tune in for the opening ceremony of the last Olympic Games in Paris.
2: Yeah.
0: Right. It's like on par with the Olympics.
2: Yeah.
0: As far as the opening ceremony. The Super Bowl, by the way, total global viewership about 150 and 200 million people, which is still very impressive for a sport between two teams in the US of A. And the interesting thing about this World Cup is it's pretty world.
2: Yeah.
0: Like some World Cups are like the World Series, I think, is just contested by people in North America.
2: Like the NBA Finals when they're like, we're the best in the world.
0: Well, in our competition, in our country.
2: You know, North America.
0: I mean, it's a bit of a life goal to get to a world. Have you been to a soccer World Cup?
2: It is on the bucket list of my sporting, things that I want to cover, including an Olympics as well. But the thing I love about this one is the tournaments, as we know, gone from 32 to 48 teams. So there's another 16 nations that are getting an opportunity to compete at this World Cup, which, you know, we see more variety from different all corners of the globe that are going to represent at this event. And it's super exciting. I love how you see all the different, you know, colors and the different parts of that are just great. But I read a stat yesterday that said that I think they actually believe that the World Cup makes more money than the Olympics.
0: Right.
2: So if you haven't seen it yet, there's a really good clip done by ABC with David Mark on our video on demand and YouTube and stuff. And it's a 10-minute explainer of the World Cup. It has everything about the teams, the host nations, the politicalization of everything, all that stuff. Really, if you get a chance, go and watch it. Because if you don't know much about a World Cup, you will know after that 10 minutes.
0: This is good. How well-informed would you sound at the weekend barbecue? Because the soccer series are up over the weekend. When's the first game with the Aussies?
2: It's Sunday.
0: Sunday with
2: 2 o'clock our time against Turkey.
0: It's very convenient
2: and
0: timing.
2: And it's a huge match. Well, that's the thing
0: that's
2: about this
0: nice.
2: World Cup. Most of the matches are kind of friendly for viewership in this country. So I think we've got one that's maybe like a 2 a.m. or something. Okay. But if you're a hardcore fan, you'll either just stay up and not go to bed, or you'll get up through the night. But big match coming Sunday, and it's, you know, that first one's always exciting because you want to see how we go.
0: How are we going to go? You can, of course, head down to the World Cup live site in South Bank if you want to get amongst it with people. There are going to be pubs and clubs and parks and all sorts of places hosting viewing parties for the World Cup. Just a nice opportunity to get the folks around too, Jess, isn't it? Just a nice opportunity to get together. So you have comprehensive sort of coverage, match coverage, analysis, explainers, etc. through the various ABC channels, ABC Sport, ABC TV, iView, and of course right here on 612 ABC Brisbane and 91.7 ABC Gold Coast. I'm Kat Finney, Jess Stewart with ABC Sport. Shall we just quickly touch on domestic competition?
2: Oh, yeah.
0: Jess, please, because we've got, so the NRL last night, the...
2: Can we just forget about that?
0: Well, look, JRO, inspirational, beautiful moments.
2: Beautiful.
0: That was lovely. South Sydney, of course, though, absolutely thrashing the Broncos, 48-6.
2: Yep.
0: Yesterday. Tonight it's the Dolphins hosting Roosters. Yep. Cowboys have a bye, is that right?
2: Cowboys have a bye. Yeah. Titans, do they have a bye?
0: Titans are away to West.
2: Titans are away, that's right, because we've heard from Josh Hannay this morning, their coach. So they'll be looking to kind of pick up from last week where they had this big win over the Broncos, of course. The Broncos, six straight losses. Michael McGuire refusing to say that they're out of the race yet to play finals, but I can tell you they need everything to go right from here on out if they are to defend their title.
0: So do the Lions.
2: Yeah.
0: So do the Lions. Yeah. And they're playing in freezing cold Hobart.
2: Yep.
0: At Belle Reve, aren't they?
2: Yep.
0: Against Richmond?
2: Against Richmond, then they're at the bye, and then hopefully they get some more players back after that.
0: Tomorrow in the netball, it's the Sunny Coast Lightning hosting the Thunderbirds, and then the Firebirds are away to the Mavericks on Sunday. Finally, just real quick, Jess, the swimming.
2: Yep.
0: Teenage Kyle Chalmers has qualified for his first Australian team as a relay swimmer at the 2015 World Championships. And 11 years later, at 28, he's fighting for the next generation of his family and his sport. Tell us more about swimming and what's happening.
2: Yeah, I think he went on a pretty long talk last night after he qualified, saying, you know, about the financial element of being a full-time swimmer. So there's a full breakdown of that story, of course, on ABC Sport. But really interesting, some of the comments he had to say about, you know, the professionalism and the money that swimmers earn as well. So one of the older talking heads now in the swimming team, but he obviously won a gold medal when he was really young, and that changes your life, of course, as well. So,
0: Jess Stewart, football is life. Thank you. ABC Sport and this radio station with comprehensive coverage of your favourite sporting codes. Just remember every game of the 2026 NRL and AFL seasons are live and ad-free on ABC Listen. So make sure you tune in tonight for the Dolphins-Roosters game just after 7 o'clock on 612 ABC Brisbane, 91.7 ABC Gold Coast. 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Right. In a moment. Sometimes you wanna go where everybody knows your name. There are two types of people in the world. Those with the good fortune of a name that frequently appears on a gift shop merchandise, and those who know the pain of a movie world keyring with no name. Well, in a moment, the power of personalization to actually change your life. Stay with me.
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0: It is 24 minutes past one. And look, you've heard there's Platinum Extras cover. And then there's this.
7: birthday's coming up, and every time I have a birthday, I start focusing on my health. This new scan, it is a complete body scan. They can actually see the organs and the tissue and everything that's going on inside.
8: We find aneurysms in about 1% of the people.
7: Listen, I plan on lasting a really long time. I need a lot of energy. 6 kids, 12 grandchildren. I want to be able to do all the things I want to do.
0: Society's overlords have long used their wealth to access personalized health care. Last year, Melbourne startup Everlab raised $15 million in venture capital to market premium longevity treatments to the public. On their website, you can browse a diagnostics toolkit, adding test scans and MRIs to cart and racking up a comparable bill to a designer shopping spree. Could tailored treatments trickle down to the mass market, though? Well, I want to introduce you to a pair of very clever Queenslanders who think so. They have stopped by the studio on their way to Silicon Valley. Hello, Anis Mir Shahi and Leon Majarabi. Lovely to see you. Why have you gone into gut health?
9: Yeah, for sure. So we've identified that by starting this company, we did a lot of research into the gut, and we found that there's a huge gap in the market where for the past 30 to 40 years, the gut microbiome industry has kind of been operating under this one-size-fits-all premise. But we know that everyone's gut microbiome is completely different to one another. And so as a result of that, these probiotics don't work that well. And so we wanted to solve that issue.
0: Okay, so that brings us to the product. What is it exactly?
10: Yeah, so we customize probiotics to your gut. And what we've seen is that by doing this, our probiotics colonize 16 times better than anything else on the market that has ever existed. And actually, when we retest it, and we retest your gut every 3 to 6 months, we can actually see how this changes over time. And if it doesn't colonize in your gut, we give you all your money back. Each time you retest, your algorithm gets better and better and better, so it becomes more personalized to you.
0: I heard the A word there, algorithm. And in fact, your Gut Goose, great name.
9: Thank you.
0: By the way, great name. Gut Goose, it's powered by artificial intelligence. So tell us, we hear a lot about AI being scary and terrible and ruining the world, but then here it is being used for good, surely. How does it work?
10: Well, what we do is we look at the gut, we sequence it, and then we say, okay, have we mapped each and every strain in your gut, how it grows, how it changes over time? And then we put these all together and we've created an environmental model of your gut. And we test and we test and we test. Just for an understanding of the math here, if we're deciding between 50 different strain combinations, the math is 2 to power 50, which is 1 quadrillion. Hmm. To count that high would take me 37 million years. It's not something a human can do. We need like the compute power. We need. So the algorithm takes 4-6 hours, and then we run an AI underneath that to learn from the algorithm's output. Effectively, what we're doing is we're training the world's best-in-class AI personalized to your gut for you.
0: Fascinating. Almost as fascinating as your origin story, which I just love. I would love to talk with you a little bit more about this, please, because it's normal to run into family, friends at university, but you started working together. Why? Beyond the idea, obviously, that you have.
9: Yeah, so me and Leon have been family friends for ages, we've been very close, and he got to know me really well through some conferences that I was helping run. But then about 10 months ago, I would say, we were sitting at Subway at 2 o'clock in the morning, and Leon sat down and he asked me if I'd like to join Gut Goose, and the rest is history, I guess.
0: The rest is history. Just talking about what the rest is, this program has been accepted into an accelerator that usually rejects everybody.
10: Yeah.
0: Right. Correct. So where are you going to, and what's happening from this point?
10: So we're heading to Y Combinator. This is the startup accelerator. In the startup industry, think about this as like a program to make a small company big. OpenAI, DoorDash, Uber. I don't know Uber.
9: Yep. Uber, Airbnb, Reddit, you name it.
10: All of them went through this accelerator program. It's really, really prestigious. It has, if you apply for it, it gets 80,000 applications a year from world-leading companies. Less than 0.4%, I think, is the math, get in. 200 got in this year. And it's got a criteria. It's harder to get into than Harvard and MIT combined. which is really, really special. I think 15 people have gone in the last 20 years from Australia.
0: Well, I love this couple of Queenslanders on the verge of even more greatness than they've already achieved. And thank you for taking the time to stop by and share a little bit of your story. I'll be keeping a very close eye.
11: Of course.
0: On thank both you. Of you and Gut Goose. Anis Mirshahi and Leon Mojarabi. I'm Kat Feeney on 612 ABC Brisbane, 91.7 ABC Gold Coast. As you've heard, Gut Goose is the name of Anisa's and Leon's personalized probiotics startup off to Silicon Valley. And the very best of luck to you, gentlemen.
10: Thank you
11: so much.
0: Thank you. I'm Kat Feeney. You're on 612 ABC Brisbane, 91.7 ABC Gold Coast, on air, online, via ABC Listen. 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
0: Well, hello. Welcome. If you're just joining from regional Queensland, good to have your company this Friday. Shout out to Cloncurry and Lowood and the Sunshine Coast, Nambour, T-Bar, Pioneer Valley, all of you hosting your shows either today or this weekend. Very best show. Luck to you. And I wonder what the weather's going to be for your show. Look, isolated to scattered showers in eastern districts today, tending widespread at times on the north tropical coast. The chance of a thunderstorm about Gowrie, the offshore Stradbroke and Moreton Islands in southeast Queensland. Isolated showers in the southern interior, clearing during the day, mostly sunny elsewhere. Hopefully a fine weekend ahead. Listen, what is ahead for you this afternoon? Well, let me tell you, you are going to hear about something interesting that is happening at a showground in Brisbane. It's not your typical show. There may be Dagwood dogs, I'm not too sure, but there will be haberdashery. There will be notions, whatever they are. And vintage finds. You're going to hear a little bit more about this, and it will make sense, I promise, when the Queensland Party Line kicks off shortly. Don't forget, from 2 o'clock, your hour of music power, Steve Bell, music industry legend. I'm going to elevate him to icon status. I'm just going to do it. Music industry icon, Steve Bell, who has a record label, record shop, and an excellent taste in music. He's programmed an hour of music for you. 6 songs on his official playlist. These songs reflect a theme that he has selected. It's unlike any theme he's selected before. You'll hear why a little later on. It might have something to do with the World Cup. You'll hear more after 2 o'clock. But there are 2 songs that he couldn't choose between, and that's your job. You get to help pick the last song of the show this afternoon. Stay with me to find out what it might be. But I got Natalie Imbruglia for you now. This is Upside Down. My name's Kat Feeney. You're on 612 ABC Brisbane, ABC Queensland.

0: Now, what did you think about that? That is pretty fresh stuff from Natalie and Brulia. That's a 2026 release from a yet-to-be-released album. Algorithm is the name of the album that she's putting out a little later this year. And that song is called Upside Down. What do you think? Natalie and Brulia, one of the many Australian crossover artists who started out in Neighbours and then took over the music charts. And she's back. I don't mind it. It's pretty upbeat, isn't it? It's fun for a Friday. You can text me anytime with your thoughts on the music or anything else you hear on this program. 0467 922 612. That's the text line. 0467 922 612. Tell me what you thought about Natalie and Brulia's new song. Earlier we were talking about the World Cup. It's underway. Maybe you were like, yes, I love it. Maybe you just really couldn't care. Well, either way, you got to admit, it's a pretty phenomenal thing, isn't it? The World Cup, it has to be on there with the Olympics on the list of, you know, biggest sporting events in the world. In fact, about the same number of people watched the opening ceremony in Mexico as watched the opening ceremony for the recent Parisian Games. So about 1 billion people, pretty impressive. And I'm wondering whether you've been to a World Cup of any description. Gaz got in touch earlier to tell you that the Darts World Cup is underway at the moment, which I think is brilliant. Thank you very much. Gaz, Dave, you say, Kat, hi, but will Mexico be the best opening ceremony in this World Cup? Because both Canada and the USA also have opening ceremonies this weekend. Well, Shakira was pretty impressive, Dave, but we will wait and find out, won't we? Speaking of things people love to watch, are you a plane spotter? If you are, you've probably heard about the channel on internet your next guests run. It is called Only Planes Network, which is a very clever title if you know your internet channels. The Only Planes Network has many subscribers, many thousands of subscribers, and live streams can attract tens of thousands of viewers. But what are they watching exactly? Is it really only planes? You'll find out shortly.
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0: It is 20 minutes to two, your Queensland party line ahead with some fantastic events you might get along to across this great state this weekend. Just a couple of other facts about weird World Cups. The premier global tournament for hybrid sport is the World Chess Boxing Championship. Now, this most recently hosted its seventh World Championships in Loznica, Serbia. Maybe you went along to the chess boxing championships. Love to hear from you if you were there. 1300 222 612 is the phone number. That's 1300 222 612 if you've got a World Cup story. Last year, Brisbane hosted the International Laser Force Tournament. This happened in Woolloongabba. 9 teams from all over the world came to play laser tag. And this is pretty fabulous, this one. Have you heard of the World

0: Bog Snorkeling Championship. It's hosted annually in Wales. Competitors must swim two lengths of a water-filled peat bog using only flippers and a snorkel without using traditional swimming strokes. I remember doing a research project on bog bodies in primary school. So that one gives me the heebie-jeebies. But what have you got? 1300 222 612 is the phone number. Or you can text on 0467 922 612. My name is Kat Venny. You're on 612 ABC Brisbane and ABC Queensland.
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0: Before we hop on board the Only Planes network, let me just remind you, this year the ECA is celebrating an incredible 150 years. To mark this milestone, we're creating a special quilt. It's the 150 ECA quilt, a time capsule of sorts, capturing your stories and memories from the past 150 years. And if you'd like to help, you can. Just text the word quilt to 0467 922 612 and you'll have all the information you need to get amongst it. You will need to do some crafting, though. You have to sew a 15 by 15 centimetre square, something that represents your connection to the ECA. All the squares will come together into one beautiful quilt and it will be on display at a special 150 ECA exhibition this August. We still need patches for ECA ideas like rides or sheep shearing or the grand parade. We haven't yet got a quilt square that deals in toffee apples or fashions on the field or celebrates judges and stewards. So if that sounds like your kind of ECA dream, then text the word quilt to 0467 922 612.
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2: I'll say Brisbane information, I'm going to change wind 2.0 degrees.
0: Oh, that's a big one. Wow.
2: Runway 19 right, clean left.
0: Does that sound exciting you?
3: I was just looking for a TV, actually.
0: I would like to welcome to 612 ABC Brisbane and Queensland a couple of internet's biggest celebrities, Matthew Finlay and James Haddo, the pilots of an online channel that has taken off in a very big way, the Only Planes Network. Gentlemen, where did it all begin?
4: Oh, Jesus. Well, it's been about 3 years. It's coming up to 3 years now. Mm-hmm. We had the idea because this sort of thing was being done overseas, various airports around the world, America especially, and over in the UK. But it wasn't a thing here. No one was going to the airport at the time and filming, and technology's obviously come a long way. So we decided to get a camera and go out and hit the live button.
0: Yeah, and film.
4: Film whatever we saw going on at the airport, any action, planes taking off, landing, taxiing, vehicles on the ground.
0: Aha! Yeah. So it's not only planes.
4: It's not. Strictly. No.
3: There was a bird there once. It was fantastic.
0: Did you expect it to take off in the way it has? I mean, just run me through your stats.
3: No. I mean, we've just celebrated 50,000 subscribers at we had a little cocktail event on the weekend just gone. So we didn't expect this.
0: Congratulations.
3: And yeah, thank you. Yeah, so it's been pretty surreal experience.
0: Yeah.
3: And it's a nice mix of sort of two hobbies. We enjoy aviation. We've enjoyed the atmosphere and like videography as well. So you kind of wear a lot of hats mm-hmm. when you do this sort of mm-hmm. thing. And it's been a pleasure.
0: Can I just say, it's a delight to see the both of you because I've partied in your live stream and it is so interesting because you're not in it. In the sense that you're not there narrating it, your faces aren't front and center like so many online content creators are. I found that really refreshing. No shade on you two. You're both a fine-looking pair of humans, but just that it was really focused on the point of the channel, which was the planes coming and going. And I think I then jumped in the chat and saw a live conversation between tens of thousands of people sitting there at the same time as I was watching the planes coming and going from the Brisbane airport and talking about the plane. I mean, there's a bit of sideline stuff, but it was pretty focused, very civil and respectful
3: yes.
0: conversation.
3: Yeah.
0: It was such a delightful online experience.
3: Yeah, we're very proud of it. It's kind of a little safe square on the internet, you know, a little safe
0: yes.
3: corner.
0: Yeah.
3: Which was pretty hard to sort of cultivate. So.

0: did you do that?
1: Just by chance, to be honest. It's probably more a testament to the people watching. It's all like-minded individuals, and it's a very niche kind of area. So, yeah, I think the like-minded individuals just sort of seek those kind of channels and that kind of content. And there is a lot of live interaction. So we, most of, as much as is filming the planes, half of it's probably interacting with the people in the chat. So,
0: yes.
1: So, you know, I guess like attracts like at the end of the day. So
0: it's a lot of fun on 612 ABC Brisbane, ABC Queensland. I'm Kat Vinier with Matthew Finlay and James Haddo, the pilots of the Only Planes Network. It's an online channel. I suppose your primary platform is YouTube, but you have sort of standalone and subsidiary channels. Anyway, you can engage with it in many ways. But the live streams that happen, it's not every night, is it? Like, how do you select when you go live?
2: Usually about three times a week. We tend to do the same days, Tuesdays, Fridays and Sundays. But if something special is happening, a special aircraft's coming in or going out, we'll deviate from that. But yeah, Brisbane Airport is obviously our primary base because we live here. Mm-hmm. Occasionally we'll fly to Sydney or Melbourne, do the same thing there, perhaps even a camera at both airports at the same time. We've done that before. But yeah.
0: Mm-hmm. The Only Planes Network, 50,000 subscribers.
2: Mostly Brisbane locals, of course.
0: I mean, where to from here, gentlemen?
1: Well, I suppose it's Sydney.
2: I don't know.
0: I mean, the other thing, I guess, that's really interesting is you are sustaining the focus of thousands of people. And as you're saying, they're like-minded people, people who are passionate about planes like you guys are, for quite a while. Like, how long would a live stream go for?
2: About 5 hours is typical, and during that time, we'll have about 10,000 comments during the show in the live chat.
0: Yeah.
2: So there's a lot of engagement going on. I mean, that's how we stay engaged, because if we were standing there talking to ourselves for 5 hours, we'd get bored, right?
0: Yeah.
2: We're talking to everyone else at the same time.
0: And I mean, of course, people are coming and going, dipping in and out, but you will have people who are with you for the full 5 hours of your broadcast. And it's happening again at a time when people are sort of quick to say, internet is a cesspit, never read the comments, they're foul always, and no one has an attention span that lasts longer than 5 seconds. And you're kind of proof that that's not
1: It goes
0: true.
1: Against the grain a little bit, doesn't it?
0: Yeah.
1: It's pretty refreshing, I think. It helps clean your feed a little bit.
0: So can you tell us anything about you IRL, like beyond planes? Can we get some fun facts? Or is this part of the appeal? You're sort of maintaining a mystique.
1: We're very normal people.
0: I can promise you. That's what they always say, those ones. Okay, are you involved in the aviation industry?
1: I used to be. That's when we started the channel.
0: Okay.
1: I've since moved, you know, further away from base, so I've moved on to other things, but... we're very different people in a way. We're on either side of the spectrum, myself and James. So, so anyone who's in the middle can come along to the shows and enjoy themselves. It's not just about, you don't have to be a plane spotter or anything.
0: No, I had fun. I had no idea about planes.
1: Correct. Yeah. I'm pretty sure there's a certain Spencer that
0: he had a lot of ideas about space. Shout out Spencer Housen if you're listening. Yeah. You got me onto it. Thank you very much for getting me hooked on the Only Planes Network. And you do have the people who are super passionate and specific, and you provide all of that information, but then it's just a good laugh for anyone who's just keen to observe the observers.
1: It's mostly just taking the mickey out of each other, really. And
0: unsurprisingly, we have had a few of your fans enter the chat this afternoon and some new initiatives. So you're getting a lot of love from people who recognise you already. But someone who is now keen to discover the Only Planes Network would like to know whether you cover Amberley.
2: We don't. Mm. We haven't before. There is an act here, a military act that prevents us from filming it like we do Brisbane Airport. We could film the planes, but we would have to be careful not to film any military infrastructure. So we prefer not to because we don't know when planes are going to be taking off and landing. So,
0: What's been the best plane takeoff or landing that you have observed, James Haddo?
2: About a year and a half ago, the Antonov came to Brizzy. That was that was the last time it came to Brizzy anyway. We saw that, I think it was March 2025, wasn't it? That departed. I mean, that was a huge audience we had. There must have been thousands of people at the airport to see it depart as well. It was incredible.
0: Matthew Finlay, your fave?
1: I'm seconding that.
0: Oh, really?
1: Yeah, absolutely. Yeah.
0: Oh, you guys are so cute.
1: Yeah.
0: Thank you so much for jumping on board Flight 612 ABC Radio Brisbane and Queensland. Are you broadcasting tonight?
1: Normally we would.
0: Oh, guys!
1: This is not... This is the one day we might go back on that.
2: Yeah.
1: How's Sunday for you guys?
2: Okay. I know we'll be on Sunday.
0: Okay, yeah. Sunday. Any highlights we know at this point for the Sunday stream?
1: We'll find something.
0: Okay. Yeah. You'll have to tune in. When do you kick off? What time?
2: About 5 o'clock Sunday.
0: All right. So watch the Socceroos in the World Cup and then head over to the Only Planes Network on YouTube or through the website at Only Planes Network. It's been a real pleasure to have your company. Matthew Finlay, thank you very much.
1: Thanks for having us.
0: James Haddo, lovely to have you.
2: Thank you, Kat.
0: You're on 612 ABC Brisbane and ABC Queensland. Your Queensland party line coming up in a moment. 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
0: All right, let's party, because we got the party line just ahead on 612 ABC Brisbane and Queensland, but I've been talking with you about your World Cup experiences, if it's been with the footy or darts. Darts is having its World Cup right now, and it sounds like a lot of fun. Kim at Mariba. Hi, Kim.
7: How are you going there, Kat?
0: I'm very well, thank you, sir. What was your World Cup experience?
7: Oh, later this year, we've got the World Gold Panning Championships going on in New Zealand, so I'll be going to that.
0: So what happens at the World Gold Panning Championships, Kim, please?
7: Well, it's a bit of an international affair. It started in as a European sport mainly. What we do is we put some gold into buckets of dirt. Everyone's got the same amount of gold, and then whoever can pan it out the quickest and get the most amount of gold, you lose. You get penalties for every bit you lose.
0: And where are you on the global rankings, Kim?
7: Oh, it comes up and down, eh? So I've been a world championship in 2004, was a world champion in enduro panning, but generally you just make the grand final because it's boom or bust. So in the guts or glory in the grand final, you go pretty conservative to get through the heats and the quarters and the semis, and then it's just go for it in the grand final, and you either make it or you bomb out.
0: Oh, you bomb out, and you have to make your own gold medal, I suppose, if you win the bickies at the end there. Kim, thank you, and all the best chookers for the World Gold Panning Championships in New Zealand. September, October, Australia has a team of 20 going. That was Kim from Mariba. Have you got a World Cup story? You can phone it through 1300 222 612, but you will have to share the line with the Queensland party line.
8: What number are you calling, please?
9: Operator, thank you.
8: What number did you dial?
9: I have a number you're speaking from.
8: What number are you calling, please?
10: Please hold the line, and an operator will answer.
11: Operator, I'm calling from a phone booth, and I'm trying to reach...
0: That's right. You've dialed into the Queensland party line. It's your Friday segment where you get to tell us what we should be doing this weekend. The way it works is simple. You just call the operator on 1300 222 612 and we'll add you to the party line. You have a couple of minutes to tell Queensland why they need to get along to your event, but you've got to be quick because the party line gets crowded and you never know when someone else will crash your call. All right, let's see who we've got this afternoon. And first up, it's Sharon Overhart of Vinnie's West End. Hi, Sharon. What's happening?
12: Hi, Kat and ABC listeners. Well, tomorrow at the West End Vinnie's store on Montague Road, we have a 50% off sale on all of our collectibles and retro range. So that's clothing and homewares. And we're open 9 till 4. And we have plenty of friendly volunteers waiting to see you, so come on down.
0: Come on down. Grab yourself a real bargain. And, of course, all the fun's going to Vinnie's. I hear there's a sausage sizzle and maybe giveaways. Sharon, am I right?
12: Indeed. We also have that 9 to 12. That's going to be run by the Society's Local Welfare Support Group. And funds raised will go back into the community.
0: Good on you.
12: And, it's going to be a big day.
0: I think it's going to be a lot of fun. Sharon, thank you very much. That is the Vinnie's West End Retro Sale. That's happening at 9 to 4 tomorrow on 612 ABC Brisbane and Queensland. Sharon's been bumped. Lisa's here. Lisa is the founder, of Sewing D-Stash Market. What is that, Lisa?
13: Oh my gosh, if you haven't heard of it before, it is the most amazing day. It's the opportunity where we get over 100 vendors selling off their fabric, haberdashery, notions, crafty goods to stop them from going to landfill.
0: Hooray. Okay, where do we need to be and when, Lisa?
13: So we're so happy that the sun is shining. We are on tomorrow. We open at 9 a.m. through until 2 o'clock in the afternoon. We have, like I said, over 100 different stalls on site, free parking at the Mount Cravat Showground. And we're just looking forward to a great day. You can grab some food. There'll be some music. And hopefully you get yourself some great fabric bargains for all the shoppers out there.
0: I get sewing. Lisa Simpson, thank you, founder of the Sewing DC Stash Market, Mount Gravatt Showgrounds. That was great, but here's David Lehrman, president of the Northern Suburbs Bridge Club of Hendra. David, hi, what's happening?
14: Oh, good afternoon, Catherine. Yeah, we thanks very much for the opportunity, and hello, listeners. We've got some bridge lessons coming up in July, and I urge all people who are looking for something to do to come along and learn to play bridge. 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So click on our website, Northern Suburbs Bridge Club, go to the home page and click on lessons and it'll tell you all about it.
0: Oh, keeps you young, David. That sounds lovely. Thank you very much. But we've had Fiona Haynes join the line from the Northern Suburbs Bridge Club to the Monte Lupo. Fiona, what's happening? Hi.
15: How are you going? We're super excited tomorrow because tomorrow we've got our winter exhibition where we've been working on large whimsical sculptural pieces that will be on display in our beautiful garden. And it's at 269 Padstow Road, 8 Mile Plains. We currently employ about 27 artists that are so keen to share their work tomorrow. We've got the cafe open, we've got bubbles flowing, we've got mulled wine ready for people to come and enjoy in the warmth, and we've even got a choir singing at 11 o'clock under the marquee. So we've got chairs and tables so people can just come and sit and enjoy the atmosphere, and yeah, it's going to be a lovely day.
0: Sounds like it. I hear there might be squirrels as well. Is that right?
15: There's squirrels, there's chipmunks, there's koalas, there's everything in amongst the tree girls. It's a beautiful exhibition, very whimsical. Yeah.
0: Lovely. All right, Fiona Haynes, the general manager of Monte Lupo, with that winter art exhibition kicking off this weekend. But Fiona, I'm afraid you've been bumped by Mark Williams, who might be our last but by no means least party line caller this afternoon. Mark, you are here to talk about artists at work in Cairns. What's happening, Mark?
16: Yes. We're an artist-run gallery and we were due to lose our lease, hence the party we had last week. But the landlords have come back and said that we can keep trading. They're going to give us the shop to keep going. So now we've got the Phoenix exhibition. So we've been reborn from the ashes. And that's on all this month. And it's at 51 Lake Street in Cairns. So if you love art, come on down and see us.
0: That's on until the 19th of June. Mark Williams at the Artists at Work Gallery, Cairns. And that was your Queensland Party Line on 612 ABC Brisbane and ABC Queensland. I'm Kat Feeney. We've got the foundations taking you through to the news at 2 o'clock. Happy Friday.

0: ABC News, good afternoon. I'm Michael Bausch. Queensland's Deputy Premier says he feels no pity for young detainees placed in lockdown. It's been revealed that children as young as 10 were confined to their rooms at two Brisbane centres for a full weekend last month. The lockdowns were blamed on staff shortages, with workers walking off the job yesterday citing safety risks. Jared Blay says he makes no apologies.
1: A lockdown is for the safety of not only the offenders but the workers, and it's because some juvenile grub has caused the lockdown in the first place. So if you're thinking you're going to find sympathy from me for a youth offender in our youth justice system, you ain't going to get it from me.
0: A truck carrying ammonium nitrate has spilled its load near Claremont in central Queensland. It happened on the Peak Downs Highway this morning. Police made an emergency declaration covering the area between Gregory Developmental Road and Gowrie Crossing. The highway is likely to be closed for some time. The US president has once again announced a peace deal with Iran is in the works after 3 months of conflict. William Howard Evans reports.
2: Speaking to reporters in the Oval Office, Donald Trump has claimed an initial agreement to end the war is close after earlier posting on Truth Social that he has cancelled further strikes on Iran.
3: We just made a great settlement of the war with Iran.
2: But Iranian officials don't seem as certain, with Iran's foreign ministry spokesperson telling State TV the reports of an agreement are speculative and nothing has been finalised. The US and Israel launched wide-ranging strikes on Iran on the 28th of February. Iran responded by attacking Israel and US allied states in the Gulf and effectively closing the Strait of Hormuz.
0: Rising Victorian track star Gemma Stapleton has died in a shock accident during a family trip overseas. Stephanie Ferrier reports.
4: The Australian athletics world has been left in mourning after the death of Stawell Gift finalist Gemma Stapleton. The 25-year-old sprinter, who came third last year, is believed to have died while overseas on a family holiday. However, her cause of death has not been revealed. Stapleton's partner, Tyler Gray, and her brother, Joel, posted heartbreaking tributes on their social media pages. While the Victorian Athletic League says Stapleton has left a lasting impact on the people around her, a fundraiser in support of the Stapleton family has been set up online.
0: Financial experts warn that SpaceX will have to grow very quickly to show it's worth its new $2.5 trillion value after the biggest stock market debut in US history. Tuiyong reports.
5: The IPO was priced at $191 per share, the largest ever IPO, and cements SpaceX's status as one of the world's most valuable companies. But Adelaide University's Dr. Marta Homan says only its Starlink business is profitable, and analysts are questioning its lofty valuation.
6: So if you take the entire value of the company, it would take 100 years of revenue to pay for this value.
5: SpaceX will rank seventh among US-listed firms when its shares begin trading on the NASDAQ, though it lost money last year and other companies with similar valuations far outpace its revenue.
0: Well, Lifeblood is using National Blood Donor Week to showcase how donors protect vulnerable children, including a little Queensland girl fighting a critical health battle. Hannah Moon reports.
7: 3-year-old Lauren has a bleeding disorder called von Willebrand disease, which stops her blood from clotting.
8: I'm brave.
9: Yes, you are brave.
7: Her condition is a severe subtype, a 1 in a million diagnosis. She recently had a portacath installed so her parents can administer a blood product called Biostate at home. Paediatric haematologist for Queensland, Dr. Sally Campbell, says donated blood is life-saving.
10: To put it very simply, you cannot do medicine without blood products.
7: Lauren receives Biostate 3 times a week. It takes the donated blood and plasma of up to 50 people to provide just one dose. Doctors say donations are always needed.
0: Briefly in sport at the Soccer World Cup, South Korea has beaten Czechia 2-1 in Game 2 of the tournament. Co-host Mexico beat South Africa 2-0 in this morning's opening match. The weather for Queensland, scattered showers tomorrow for eastern districts, tending widespread at times on the north tropical coast. Fine in the west, mostly fine elsewhere. Brisbane, a shower or two, 15 to 24 degrees. Showers about the southeast on Sunday, Monday and Tuesday. On Moreton Bay, seas below a metre. 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
12: Yes, welcome to one of the best hours of radio, in my humble opinion. Not only on this radio station, but, you know, in Australia, in the world. There was a World Cup of radio hours. This one would win. I'm going to talk with you about your World Cup experiences. The Savo. Steve Bell is the bloke that I really have to pay tribute, though. He's the fella that spends all his time. It's not like he's already busy, right? This is a guy who runs a record store. He's got a record label, so he's managing artists and releases. And he's a music journalist, so he's a very, very, very busy bloke. But he finds the time to program an hour of music for you every week, build around a theme, a particular theme. I wonder if you can guess the theme from the two songs that are battling for the coveted sing-along spot. That's the last spot on this afternoon's playlist. Steve has six songs, but there's a seventh spot, and these two songs are battling for it. Slice of Heaven. Okay. Dave Dobbin. Okay, what could be the theme? Well, here's your other option. How bizarre. Destination Unknown. What is the theme? None of those songs, I mean, the titles are very different. There's no shared. What could the theme be? Well, let me just take you to Townsville. Maria. Hello, Maria.
13: Hello.
12: So we've got two songs, Slice of Heaven and How Bizarre. Do you have any idea what the relationship between these two songs might be?
13: Oh, God, none at all.
12: That's okay. I have dropped a hint. It might have something to do sort of with the World Cup, and it might have something to do with the most popular player from New Zealand going to the World Cup. We'll have a little bit more on that in a moment. But on the subject of World Cups, you have been to one. Not soccer, though. What happened, Maria?
13: A rugby union one when the Wallabies beat France in 1999 at Millennium Stadium in Wales. Yes.
12: Oh, wow. And were you there as a punter or?
13: No, I was lucky enough to work for the Rugby Football Union at Twickenham, and we had the pool games and the back-to-back semi-finals, and I was pulling sort of 12 to 14-hour days, and my husband was going, this is ridiculous, and I went, you do know we get tickets and accommodation for the final. And he told me not to mess it up, to get back to work. So, yeah, it was fantastic.
12: Good on you, Maria. Thank you. Here on 612 ABC Brisbane.
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9: 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Queensland, come on.

0: karaoke is the place to be.
1: Oh, hey, everyone. Steve Bell, Alicia McLaren, hello.
2: Hi.
3: Hey. G'day, Kat. Hey, Alicia, how are you?
2: I'm great.
1: Have you been to a World Cup, McLaren?
2: Never.
1: Not any kind of any World Cup ever?
2: Not yet.
1: What would you like to go to the World Cup of?
2: Well, actually, we've received a text message from somebody who is heading off to the gold panning World Cup soon.
1: Yes.
2: And I'm very interested.
1: Yeah, Kim at Mariba. He's competed at the enduro level. Steve Bell, you were listening.
3: 2004 gold medalist, world champion.
1: Yeah, that's it. Have you been to World Cup, Steve Bell?
3: Look, friends will probably text me and say I've been to a cricket game, I reckon.
1: Yeah, okay.
3: One day it'll blend in. I'm more of a test
1: aficionado. You were there. We remember it.
2: I recently saw footage from the, not the World Cup, but like the international playoffs of like hospitality champs.
1: Oh, wow.
2: You ever seen 24 pairs of people doing hospital corners on a basketball court?
1: Oh, that's impressive.
2: Yeah.
1: Okay. Sign me up for the hospital corners. I'm a stickler for a well-made bed. But look, you're here to do a job, McLaren, that has nothing to do with linen and everything to do with determining which song I am supporting, which song Steve is supporting in the sing-along song contest. And at this point, I think we'd better reveal the theme because I'm saying it's connected to the World Cup. And you're just like, whatever, Kat.
3: Yeah, pretty much.
1: Do you want to say what the theme is?
3: Yeah, it's Kiwi karaoke.
1: It's Kiwi karaoke! How bizarre. It's not really that bizarre, but the bizarre thing, and this is where I think the World Cup connection comes in, is the story of the soccer player from New Zealand. Well, he plays in the A-League, but he's representing New Zealand at this World Cup, who went to bed one Monday night with about 4,000 followers on Instagram and woke up on Monday evening with about 4 million because he was selected by an Argentinian soccer influencer as, I want to say, the most, I don't know what, not unpopular. I'm sure it was not unpopular. We just didn't have much impact, shall we say, social media impact. And this Argentinian influencer was like, everybody follow this guy. Tim Payne? Not the cricketer.
3: Story's awful on about 50 levels.
1: How is it?
2: He's been kind of mean, girls.
3: So condescending and wrong. And it was 4 million followers.
1: Maybe he'll get soccer fans as well. Oh, look, it started, hasn't it? Okay, so look, if you want to get behind How Bizarre, you can. You can vote now. You can make your selection now. You've also got Slice of Heaven from Dave Dobbin. So it's OMCV Dave Dobbin. But on the count of three, McLaren's count, you're going to say what you want and I'm going to say what I want.
3: All right.
1: Okay. And then if it's a tie, we'll coin toss it. Okay.
3: Yep.
1: McLaren?
3: Done.
2: Okay, here we go. On 3, 2, 1.
1: OMG.
3: Dave.
1: OMG. No toss required. Okay. McClaz, thank you very much.
2: I'll take my coin.
1: Okay, so if you want to get behind Steve Bell and Dave Dobbin, vote for Slice of Heaven now. 1300 222 612.
3: Sir Dave Dobbin too, just so you know.
1: Sir. Is he a soccer fan? I don't know. Sir Dave Dobbin and Steve Bell, 1300 222 612, and you can text on 0467 922 612. But if you would rather come in hard for me and OMC, vote now. Destination unknown as we're pulling for some gas. The song with the most support wins the coveted 7th sing-along spot on this afternoon's playlist. 1300 222 612 0467 922 612. All right, Kiwi karaoke. Shall we start with your first official song?
3: Yes.
1: All right, let's do it. What? Really? Oh, okay. Yeah, okay. I get it. It's all right, I'm fine. 612 ABC Brisbane in Queensland.

0: April Sun in Cuba. That is Dragon on 612 ABC Brisbane, ABC Queensland. Selected for you for your Kiwi karaoke by Steve Bell. Tell us a story, Steve.
1: All right. That's from Dragon's fourth album, Running Free, from 77. They'd crossed over from, across the ditch from New Zealand to Sydney in 75, and they brought with them a new guy, Paul Hewson. He was a keyboard player. But once he joined the band, once they moved over here, and they realised he was just this incredible pop songwriter. They'd been sort of proggy, and he started reeling off hits like this and Are You Old Enough and Still in Love with You, you know, all those huge radio classics. And it changed the band's fortunes. But anyway, this guy, Paul Hewson, he's a massive chess nerd as well. He's this bohemian guy. He read all the books and he was just so into playing. And, you know, when he was in Sydney, that he'd be playing all the old Greek and Russian guys in the town square, you know, big fights would happen when he'd beat them. But anyway, he read this book and it had this story from the 20s when there was this there was a world chess championship game in Havana between a German champion and this Cuban up-and-comer, and the Cuban guy whipped him, and then the German guy was making all these excuses about how hot it was, and he said, "I'm so fatigued from the April sun in Cuba." And then Paul Hewson took that and wrote a song that Scott Morrison then ruined in Hawaii many years later. No, it's a great song.
0: He's got all the opinions today, Steve Bell. He's got all of them. You've got
1: this
0: quandary.
1: This isn't even political. That's just musical.
0: He's got an opinion. You're entitled to it. Hello, Steve Bell with you, music industry insider who's programmed your Kiwi karaoke. The songs you will hear between now and 3 o'clock are from New Zealanders, and you can vote for the last one on the playlist. It's a battle between Dave Dobbin, Slice of Heaven, versus OMC's How Bizarre. Both very good songs, but obviously OMC How Bizarre is the one you should vote for. 1300 222 612. That's 1300 222 612. 20 minutes past two. What have you got for us next, Steve?
1: All right, we've got My Sex with Computer Games.
0: Mm.
1: We're just going to go into it?
0: Yeah, okay, let's do it.
1: Have a play.

0: 612. ABC Brisbane, ABC Queensland. I'm Kat Feeney. That is Computer Games, My Sex, selected for you by Steve Bell. This is Kiwi Karaoke. What's this? I would love to. I don't know much about My Sex or that song. What's the story, Steve?
1: Well, they're from Across the Ditch, obviously. We're doing New Zealand bands. It's from their first album, Graffiti Crimes, which came out in 79. They were a synthy band to start with. So when they did this Zeitgeist song about computer games and arcade games, which were really sort of the moment, it really caught the zeitgeist. You know, it was huge at the time. It went to number one here and number five in New Zealand, won our best Australian single at the Countdown Awards in 79. I guess they just, we just claim the Kiwis as Australians.
0: We do that, don't we?
1: But there's a great story behind it though, because like when they recorded the album, this wasn't on it. He hadn't written it yet, Steve Galpin, the singer. And then at the album launch for Graffiti Crimes, they'd recorded it by then and they played this song and the producer just went crazy by all accounts. He was like, why isn't this song on the album? And they were saying, we hadn't written it yet, you know. And he just demanded that everything stop and they added it onto the album, future pressings of the album, and it got released as the second single of an album that it wasn't even on originally. It had the weirdest gestation. But yeah, like I said, it was just massive there at the end of the 70s.
0: Yeah, okay. You are going to get stories like that all afternoon. The songs that you're going to hear between now and 3 o'clock might be familiar to you, but you mightn't have any idea about the background, about the story behind the song. Steve Bell, Music Industry Insider, presenting these stories and the songs to you. We've got, four songs on your official playlist. Four, that was song two. Yeah. Never mind the battle for the sing-along song. It's a battle between this one. And this one. How bizarre. How bizarre. How bizarre. So which one are you voting for? How bizarre or Slice of Heaven? Vote now, 1300 222612 or 0467 922612. The song with the most support wins, and you'll find out which song that is just before 3 o'clock. More of Steve's music after this.
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0: To not put that song on the playlist. The choice is yours.
1: One of my favourite songs of all time.
0: Not
1: very well known, but The Clean is one of the great bands from New Zealand.
0: New Zealand is the theme.
1: Yeah, there's so many.
0: What's the name of the band again?
1: The Clean.
0: The Clean. Okay.
1: The Johnnies used to cover that, so I learnt that song when I was a child in my teens. And then, from there I went backwards into The Clean, and that was my doorway into The Flying Nun and the incredible New Zealand music.
0: Yeah, but you didn't put it on the playlist.
1: No, I couldn't fit it in.
0: Okay, who is that?
1: That's Sheehad.
0: I thought so. What was their other name?
1: Oh, they were Pacifier for a while. Controversially, I interviewed them when that was happening. Oh, I've never seen a band split down the middle so bad.
0: Oh, really?
1: Yeah, it was really bizarre.
0: And now I know that they're not saying my mind's sedate.
1: My mind is sedate.
0: Yeah, there we go. Never got that when I was singing along to it on the mixtape my boyfriend at the time made me.
1: That's
0: Heavenly Pop Hit.
1: Yeah, The Chills. Another incredible band from the Flying Nun roster in the 90s.
0: Okay.
1: They were out of the spotlight, so all these incredible bands just formed in places like Dunedin and Christchurch down in the South Island. They were just out of focus. And then these records went out into the wider world, and then they just massively influenced the next generation of American and European bands. So, like, the music made in New Zealand there in the 70s and early 80s just reverberated through and changed everything.
0: So cool. All right. So this is your education in Kiwi music. Aotearoa. I always struggle with that. They manage it in the Crowded House bloody song. You'd think I could spit it out. Anyway, Kat Feeney is my name. Steve Bell is with you. This is Kiwi Karaoke. Vote for your preferred option in the sing-along song contest. We have so many songs left on Steve's official playlist. They were a taste of some of the songs that he didn't include. So why don't we talk about one that you did? The Swingers. All next.
1: Right. Counting the Beat. This was massive. They were only around for a really short time. They had Neil Judd was the main guy. He was one of the main songwriters in the early years of Split Enz, and he and Tim Finn ended up butting heads so severely over the direction and everything. They had a big punch up in America, and then Phil Judd left the band. And then at the same time, then they drafted Neil Finn in. Now this other guy, Mark Howe, he was in Neil Finn's band at the time, which had to split up because Neil got drafted over to Split Enz. And then a couple of years after that, those two guys were in the Swingers with Bones Hillman, who ended up being the bass player for Midnight Oil for many. So when they put this band together, they sat in a room for 6 months basically and just wrote 30 songs. The second one they put out was this, Counting the Beat, and it was just such a massive, massive hit here in New Zealand as well, that they just couldn't follow it. Nothing they did could even come close to it, and they split up within a year of its release. It was too successful, this song. Uh-huh. But I loved it when I was a kid. I adored it.
0: Let's have it. This is The Swingers, Counting the Beat on 612 ABC Brisbane, ABC Queensland.

0: The Swingers, Counting the Beat on 612 ABC Brisbane, ABC Queensland. I'm Kat Finney. In a moment, how is the battle unfolding between OMC's How Bizarre and Dave Dobbin's Slice of Heaven? Which song do you think is going to be in front at the halfway mark? And which song are you supporting for the win? Vote now, 1300 222 612. That's 1300 222 612, or you can text on 0467 922 612. We have three more songs on Steve Bell's Kiwi Karaoke playlist to go, and the big reveal before 3 p.m. You've got to be in it to win it.
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0: And shout out Shelley Bishop, who recorded our special karaoke sound FX.
1: I have that song in my head too often.
0: It's a catchy song. Shelley's been recording a harpist this week for ABC Classic.
1: Oh, fantastic. Yeah, she's loving her new job. Every time I talk to her, she's beaming.
0: Did she come back though? This is one of those songs that people always start to sing and then they kind of peter out because they don't know the lyrics, but everyone very confidently goes, bah, da, da, da, at the beginning, but doesn't have what it takes to be a sing-alongable song the whole way through.
1: It's a karaoke classic.
0: I don't know. This song, however.
2: How bizarre.
0: I mean, the chorus is, it's it. Right. You don't even have to sing. You can speak, talk it.
1: A bit better on your one, I feel.
0: All right.
1: Yeah.
0: Okay. All right. Well, let's cross to the tally room now where very impartial, slightly ticked off, she didn't get to do a coin toss producer, Alicia McLaren is tallying the votes alongside Jay Bowman on the telephone and text line. What can you tell us, Alicia McLaren?
3: Cat Heaven to me is the battle, is arguing for the song, the album, the artist that you believe to be superior to your mate. And I can tell you this afternoon that the slice of heaven is deliciously, one vote deliciously narrow. Every vote counts. Keep calling, keep texting.
0: Okay, all right, McClouds, it's on. All right, so

0: You're in front by one.
1: One.
0: Do you want to give me a pity push, or are you wanting to really slam home your win at this point?
1: Well, I'll give you a bit of a push, I reckon.
0: Okay, let's go.
2: Police reporters everywhere, far and wide. Belly out, we're out of here. Seen us since right on. Making moves and starting grooves before the new we were gone.
0: Come on. I know you love this song.
1: I do love this
0: you
1: song.
0: You do love this. I'm surprised you did not go for it. But anyway, go on.
1: OMC How Bizarre from their self-titled 96 debut, their only album. Like, it's very impossible

0: Anyway, go on.
1: OMC How Bizarre from their self-titled 96 debut, their only album. Like, it's very impossible, it's virtually impossible to overstate how important this song is to New Zealand. Like, it came out of the blue. You know, Paulie Frimana, he's from one of the poorest communities in New Zealand, in the Auckland suburb. He's involved in, gangs and crime and that. But he came through and he hooked up with this producer, Alan Jansen, and they just clicked, and this song, it's using sort of Polynesian rhythms and sort of hip hop, and it just clicked, and it went to number one for 8 weeks in New Zealand. Then it just got momentum in Australia. It went to number one here for 6 weeks or something. New Zealand isn't really on the radar of the States. Like, you can have a huge hit in New Zealand, doesn't matter, but once you have a huge hit in Australia, they prick their ears up. So, the Americans started coming, and next thing you know, this is like number one on the top 40 Billboard chart. First New Zealand band ever to go to number one on a Billboard chart, like a number one American hit, which is massive for their country. And it's on a small New Zealand independent label, which makes it even more insane. It's incredible story. Unfortunately, though, look, it took its toll because, Paulie got yanked out of obscurity into this scrutiny and high-profile life that he just was not accustomed to or ready for either. And, he went off the rails a bit, hence why there was no more music for at least another decade. But, I don't vote for it, but this song is absolute classic.
0: Vote for it. Vote for it. 1300 222 612 is the phone number if you'd like to vote for this song. OMC's How Bizarre. You can text.
1: It's a great song. I adore it.
0: Your vote through as well on 0467 922 612. This is interesting though with the crossover. Perhaps I don't think I'm going to say that Tim Payne, New Zealand soccer player who went from 4,000 followers to 4 million followers, kind of overnight, is going to go off the rails anytime soon. But just this idea that all of a sudden you have massive global scrutiny. I mean, it's a lot of pressure to perform to.
1: I went deep dive, not this time around, but a couple of times ago when I played it, I really went down a rabbit hole of his story, and it was really upsetting, but it had a great finale. And he passed away, but his family, he had a large family, they're all getting really looked after because this song's so massive on TikTok and everything.
0: Yeah,
1: that
0: I bet.
1: Song. They're getting really good money.
0: Okay, this is Steve's song. Okay, you can vote for it as well.
1: It's the best.
0: Same number. Do you want to give the number or do you want to do your job now? Do the numbers. Go on.
1: Text 0467 922 612 or give us a call on 1300 222 612.
0: I do believe you have something else to tell us about.
1: Oh, I love to.
0: Steve Bell.
1: The Ecker's coming up.
0: Yes.
1: But it's not just any Ecker this year. This year the Ecker's celebrating an incredible 150 years. To mark this milestone, we're creating a special 150 Ecker quilt, a time capsule of sorts, capturing your stories and memories from the past 150 years. And we need your help. We're calling on you to craft, knit or sew a 15 by 15 centimetre square, something that represents your connection to the Ecker. If you want to get involved, just text quilt to 0467 922 612. All of the squares will come together into one beautiful quilt and it will be kept on display at a special 150 Ecker exhibition this August. We still need patches for these Ecker ideas. We're thinking carnival games, rides, merry-go-rounds, the grand parade, animal judging. I make a beeline to the Border Collies like every single time. Ecker. So if you want to get involved, just text quilt to 0467 922 612.
0: Steve Bell.

0: Split Ends, History Never Repeats. You're hearing it as song number 1, 2, 3, 4 of Steve Bell's 6-song karaoke playlist. Kiwi karaoke. What's the story there, Steve Bell?
1: Well, we had to have some split ends in there. We could have chosen so many of their incredible songs, but I looked for one that we hadn't played before that had a name that didn't lend itself to too many. I love that song, though. It's one of my favourite ones anyway. It's from Corroboree, which came out in 81. It's a Neil Finn classic. He wrote it in a Perth hotel room. I found this interview where he was talking about writing it, and he said he'd played it first to the Swingers, who we were talking about just before, and they were blown away by it, but at the same time he was blown away by one of their songs, True or False, so they were in this sort of mutual admiration society. But look, it's sort of rooted in struggle. He calls it an anthem of survival. It's just a sort of that coping and getting through and things are going to be all right. He was only early 20s, so it's sort of got a beautiful naivety to it. But it's just a Split Ends classic.
0: Steve Bell, I'm Kat Feeney here on 612 ABC Brisbane, ABC Queensland. This is Kiwi Karaoke, songs 5 and 6. Still to come, don't forget, you've got to help pick song number 7. Dobbin. You are cheeky.
1: Text
0: Dobbin. Yeah. You want to do the number. You've got a taste for it now. Do the numbers again. Come on. How do they vote?
1: All right. Text 0467 922 612 or give us a call on 1300 222 612.
0: Yeah.
1: Dobbin. Or Sir Dave.
0: Do you know, you fail to recall that I control the microphone.
1: I know, I'm very aware of that.
0: You can also vote for OMC's How Bizarre. More of Steve's music after this.
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fear of devastation, the right to breathe air, as nature provided it, the right of future generations.

0: prematurely or unnecessarily risked the course of worldwide nuclear war, in which even the fruits of victory would be ashes in our mouth. Ashes in our mouth. Ashes in our mouth.
1: I can say I've never heard that song in my life.
2: Oh,
1: Steve
2: really?
1: Bell on 612 ABC Brisbane and Queensland. Who's that? What's that?
2: Shona Lang. She's a New Zealand singer-songwriter. Like, she was discovered on New Faces when she was still in high school and got signed to a major label and had some pop hits. And then she moved over to England in 75 and she was weirdly in Manfred Mann's Earth Band for a while. And then her dad got sick and she went back to New Zealand and that's when she wrote this one. She was watching TV and she saw Ted Kennedy come on and he looked sort of bloated and weird. He was doing, you know, blustering some speech. And she literally said, oh, glad I'm not Kennedy. And then just went, had an epiphany. Like, I've got to write this down. It was sort of difficult from there. She recorded a version for a second album and it just didn't do anything. But then it just started getting enough traction here in Australia that they re-recorded it for the third album. And then this is 87. It went massive. It was top 10 here New Zealand. I think it was 14 on the modern rock track in the States. So it was a huge hit worldwide.
1: Well done, Shona. Okay, we've got to get to time now. We've got one song left, your last song on your playlist, and you've got approximately 30 seconds to pitch your sing-along song. I don't think you need the help, by the way. So yeah. Fine.
2: Look, I'm voting for it because my border collie would be just disturbed if I didn't. It's the soundtrack to Foot Rot Flats, The Dog's Tale, the incredible animated 86 film based on Murray Ball's incredible Foot Rot Flats comics. Dave Dobbin, as I alluded to before, is now a sir. He got knighted because he'd been in The Dudes, who were huge, and then he was in DD Smash, and they just split. And this was his first sort of single. Doing the soundtrack was the start of a solo career that's still going, and he got knighted in 2021. He's probably the biggest music star in New Zealand. Like, he's. But I just loved this song so much when it came out.
1: Yeah. Vote for it on 0467 922 612, or you can vote for OMC's How Bizarre on 0467 922 612. You've only got 4 minutes and 20 seconds left to vote, because that's how long your next song is, the last song on your Kiwi karaoke playlist. Steve Bell, what is it?
2: We're going with Beck Runger and Sway.
1: Yeah, we are.

0: Beck, not Bick Runker. Steve Bell, you were schooling me during the song Sway.
1: I only learnt that very recently as well.
0: All right, you have only a little bit of time, I'm afraid.
1: All right.
0: Tell us about that.
1: It's from Beck's debut album, Drive, in 97. It's one of the most beautiful New Zealand songs. I think it was voted the sixth best song of all time in the 2001 APRA Awards. She's from Christchurch. She was going to holiday in Ireland, and she just saw this bit of graffiti on a bridge that just said Sway, and it just like stuck in her head, and she said, I'm going to write, my next song is going to be called Sway. And she wrote it in Ireland, and here we are.
0: And here we are indeed. Oh, gosh. Here we are. At 6:12, ABC Brisbane, ABC Queensland, the time has come to cross to the tally room. One last time, producer McLaren, voting lines have closed. Who has won? Is it Dave Dobbin and Steve or me and OMC?
2: Good afternoon. I believe that all karaoke voters go to heaven. But this afternoon, the soundtrack to their safe passage is by Sir Dave Dobbin.
0: Oh, that's nice.
1: Well played.
0: Yeah, well done.
1: Thanks, Kat. Have a great weekend, everyone. I'll see you next week.
0: Thanks, Steve.

gosh, I hope you're singing along. That's the plan anyway. Dave Dobbin winning the sing-along song contest on this afternoon's edition of Karaoke, the Kiwi edition, thanks to Steve Bell. I'm Kat Feeney. Thank you for your votes and your company on 612 ABC Brisbane and Queensland. It's 2 minutes to 3.

Thanks very much, Kat. Hello, Ben Young with you on 91.7 ABC Gold Coast now. Oh, we've certainly got the Friday vibes going on. And on Friday afternoon, for some, it may even mean this. Now, if you are a fan of a tipple of beer, then you'll be excited to know that the Gold Coast Crafted Beer Festival is coming back later in the year. And we'll look at the history of beer and brewing first up this afternoon. Also, are we any closer to understanding what went wrong for Bluesfest? Cancelled, as you know, only weeks before Easter. That liquidator's report has now gone to the Australian Securities and Investments Commission, ASIC. They'll take a look at it to decide whether to take legal action against the company or its director, Peter Noble. You'll hear more from the liquidator, Jason Bettles, this afternoon. Also, do you go as far back as remembering the Carnation Kid on Countdown?

0: know, Mark Holden can't sing that song that way anymore because, you know, he had throat cancer some 15 or more years ago now. He is my special guest along with, believe it or not, Nancy Hanch for Something Gold. Make sure you stick with me here on Drive this afternoon.
1: ABC News, good afternoon. I'm Michael Bausch. An NDIS labour hire provider has gone into voluntary administration, blaming looming rule changes, delayed payments and rising costs. Bronwyn Herbert reports.
2: United Foundation employs around 480 support workers in supported independent living. Director Karim Amin says a combination of incoming regulation, delayed NDIS payments and rising staffing costs have contributed to the financial pressure. 27 staff have lost their jobs. Angus McFarlane from the Australian Services Union says many affected workers have already endured multiple related company collapses in the past 18 months.
3: We still haven't secured the entitlements and now they're being told they're going through it again.
2: The company says care hasn't been disrupted and will continue operating while administrators decide its future.
1: Authorities have been working to secure the scene of a chemical spill near Claremont in central Queensland. A truck carrying ammonium nitrate lost its load on the Peak Downs Highway this morning. An emergency declaration was made by police covering the area between Gregory Developmental Road and Gowrie Crossing. Traffic diversions are in place. Tehran has pushed back against the US president's claim of an imminent truce in their war, denying it signed off on a peace deal. The BBC's Thomas Morgan reports.
4: In the Oval Office, a confident Donald Trump said the Strait of Hormuz could reopen to shipping as early as Saturday. He said his vice president, J.D. Vance, would probably be signing the deal in Europe over the next few days. This week has seen tit-for-tat strikes between Iran and US forces, following the downing of an American helicopter on Monday. Iran has said although the majority of an agreement has been finalised, it's not yet reached a final conclusion on the deal. Tehran again accusing the US of making excessive demands and adding new requests at the last moment.
1: The grandmother of missing South Australian boy Gus Lamont's been fined just over $10,000 for having an illegal gun silencer. It was found at her outback property during intense searches for the four-year-old who vanished in 2025, as Talia Fay reports.
5: 75-year-old Josie Rochelle Murray was charged in February, just a short time after police declared Gus's disappearance a major crime. Police previously said the firearms offence is not related to Gus's disappearance. She's also been banned from holding or obtaining a firearms licence for 5 years. SA police confirmed last month that one of Gus's grandparents remains a suspect in his disappearance. The grandparents previously released a statement saying the family had cooperated with the investigation and want nothing more than to reunite Gus with his parents.
1: Lifeblood is using National Donor Week to thank donors for helping save vulnerable children. Every year, Australian kids need more than 75,000 blood and plasma treatments to stay alive. Dr. Sally Campbell heads the Haemophilia Treatment Centre at Queensland's Children's Hospital. She says the doctors simply can't provide life-saving medicine without these donations.
6: Without our donors, our Australian healthcare system would not be where it is. It probably doesn't feel that way maybe when you're in the chair donating plasma, but I sometimes wish I could show what it looks like on the coal face when you're administering those products because we're eternally grateful and without them we couldn't function.
1: To sport, and the first day of the Soccer World Cup has seen both favoured sides secure victories in Group A. South Korea beat Czechia 2-1, while co-host Mexico downed South Africa 2-0. That result went down well in Mexico City, as Amanda Shalala reports.
7: The main boulevard here has been closed off to traffic and fans are filing down a 1 kilometre stretch in their thousands to rejoice and watch a celebratory concert. Earlier, it was pumping inside the Estadio Azteca as the 80,000 capacity crowd saw El Tri ease past South Africa. The visitors were given 2 red cards and the hosts 1, but that doesn't matter now to the fans with this party just getting started. The USA and Canada are next as co-hosts in the tournament.
1: Queensland's weather, scattered showers tomorrow for eastern districts, tending widespread at times on the north tropical coast. Fine in the west, mostly fine elsewhere. Brisbane, a shower or two, 15 to 24 degrees. Ipswich, 11 to 24. The Gold and Sunshine Coast, both 15 to 23. A few showers about the southeast on Sunday, Monday and Tuesday. On Moreton Bay, southeasterly winds 10 to 15 knots, seas below 1 metre. 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
0: And hello. Judging by that traffic map, I'd say a few people are keen to crack on with the weekend as quickly as possible. It's looking pretty slow on the M1 southbound, certainly from Ormo all the way down to the GC. Jace is going to be checking those roads for you throughout the afternoon. And keep me... Oh, judging by that traffic map, I'd say a few people are keen to crack on with the weekend as quickly as possible. It's looking pretty slow on the M1 southbound, certainly from Ormo all the way down to the GC. Jace is going to be checking those roads for you throughout the afternoon. And keep me informed if you see anything else out there too. All the usual numbers, of course. Text lines 0487 993 222 and the phone number 1300 903 917. In fact, stay listening after 4 o'clock this afternoon because I've got a brand new Friday game for you to play. We're calling it the Finish Line. How can you get involved? Stick around. I'll let you know after 4 o'clock today because we're almost at the finish line, aren't we? And when you get there, maybe you want to crack open a cold one. For those who are fans of craft beer, you'll be happy to know that the Craft Beer Festival returns to the Gold Coast this year. It's still a few months away, but we're getting in early with the celebrations as we look at a history of beer and brewing in a moment. Did you know the mayor's apparently got a beer named after him now? I'll tell you more about that in a moment. And as you just heard, some showers maybe for the weekend. It's been pretty nice today. Plenty of blue sky out there. I was just having a glance at the radar. I've got the Bureau of Meteorology, by the way, giving us a much better rundown of the weekend weather just before 3:30. But I can see a few little scattered showers coming in from the ocean, but maybe they'll peter out by the time they get to us. I guess we'll find out soon.
9: 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ABC Gold Coast.
0: Now, before you get mad at me for promoting drinking on a Friday afternoon, I will have this health warning, courtesy of Ben Lee. Cigarettes will kill you. 3:08 now.

0: Ben Lee and Cigarettes Will Kill You. My health warning before we have a beer here on ABC Gold Coast on this Friday afternoon. You are with Bern Young, 11 past three. And well, the reason we're having a beer, Mick, as you know, will be joining us with news headlines shortly. Well, how do we start Friday's show? It turns out the decision was made for us when we saw there's the launch today for the Crafted Festival. It's held at Currawa Park in Broadbeach, an annual event celebrating that golden beverage that's rather popular, I think, in this country. Beer. Now in its 10th year, the Crafted Festival is a celebration of the art of beer, bringing together brewers from around the region. Brennan Fielding is the founder and head brewer at Burley Brewing, and he chatted to Dominic Cansdale, who asked, how did he get into brewing?
1: That's a very lengthy story because it's been a number of years. Back in 86, I got into brewing at home because my dad was an influence. He used to brew during university, and he'd always tell me these stories about when I was in college, I used to make beer. And anyway, I always grew up with that in the background. And then at my grandmother's house one year, I found some of the old brewing equipment. I went, oh, this is really great. And I, you know, got a book and I got some more ingredients. And I started homebrewing, and I quickly realized that that wasn't authentic brewing. It was like what didn't use the ingredients that the books were saying. And I put some more thought, and I got more books, and realized that beer is a much more serious beverage. Anyway, years later, I was studying engineering, and I got an opportunity to apprentice at a brewery in 94, which was 32 years ago. And the first day that I was at working as a in a professional brewery and making beer, it was the most exciting day of my life.
2: Why was it so exciting? What was it like?
1: It was just the most fascinating thing to be making such a historical beverage that has so much history. And I was just enthralled with the history of beer and what it had done for civilization.
2: What did it do? Tell us the history of beer. Again, probably a long answer.
1: It is. Well, I can do some short things. Well, you know, people stopped being nomadic so they could settle down, grow grain, domesticate animals so they could make beer. And that, so they stopped being nomadic tribes.
2: Next minute, we're landing on the moon.
1: That's right. And then, you know, refrigeration was invented by breweries so that they could brew beer all year round, as opposed to just in the autumn and the spring times. Before, and it's no good to brew beer in hot summer because the beer is spoiled. No, you can't brew in the winter because it's too cold. So refrigeration was a big thing. The trains became a thing because of breweries, so the brewers could get refrigerated cars on trains and send their beer all over the continent. Wow. And those are just a couple of little things.
2: It sounds like a good history podcast.
1: Well, you know what? The history of beer is absolutely amazing. And I still just love all the contributions that beer's made to society. And I think I'm part of the carrying on of authentic brewing, and brewing with correct ingredients and the correct methods and not taking shortcuts. And you know what?
2: What's a shortcut?
1: There's so many shortcuts large breweries can take. And I'm sorry, large breweries, medium breweries, small breweries. There are shortcuts that make worse alcohol for you, put in worse ingredients. And then that overall gives you less quality alcohol, gives you poorer flavors, and loses the authenticity of beer as I appreciate it.
2: From your days with a home brew kit, to now in 2026, how has beer changed?
1: You know, I think it would depend on the individual brewery or person. Beer fundamentally hasn't changed, but people have done weird and wacky and terrible things to beer.
2: I once had a beetroot beer in Budapest. I'm glad I tried it, but I won't be going back.
1: Exactly. And that's not something that I would refer to as beer. I was in Japan brewing for a while, and I had a buckwheat wasabi beer. And it's like, you know, I'm sorry, that's not beer.
2: Yeah.
1: Beer is what beer is, and getting too far away from the mother is not good for the child.
2: Is there a particular culture or country which you admire most?
1: Well, I do a pilgrimage to Germany quite often.
2: Yeah.
1: And they are, in fact, more specifically, Bavaria, because they're the birthplace of lager brewing. And it all happened in the caves of Bavaria. And people would brew beer and then store it in cellars, and they'd bring the ice down from the Alps and on back of horseback and wagons, and then they would lager the beer for 6 months, and they'd have it so you could drink beer all year round, even whether it's summer or winter. And the yeast came in on the back of beechwood trees that came from South America during the first years of trading.
2: Wow.
1: Between Europe and South America, down in the Patagonia region. And so the lager yeast came on the back of these trees, and then it incorporated itself, you know, through happenstance and other mysteries into the beer culture, where previously all the beers in Europe were ales. In fact, the only yeast in Europe was ale yeast. And so it really took the trading in the 15th century to bring lager yeast into incorporation of brewing.
2: So we think about the New World, we think about gold and jewels. It's lager.
1: For me, yeah, it's lager. It's the beechwood tree, yeah.
2: And just lastly, are there any beer faux pas? And I'm thinking about shandies. When you see someone ask for a shandy and pour lemonade or whatever soft drink into a nice ale or something, does a little part inside of you cringe?
1: Well, yes and no. The thing is, I can't do that. And I think it's, for me personally, it's absurd. Yet, I live with someone who does that on a daily basis. So I can only, you know, disrespect it so much. But I remember one time I was in a beer garden in Bavaria, and one of my friends played a trick on me. He got a liter of shandy, and he gave it to me. And as I was looking at the beer, I'm going, oh, that's a little light in color, a little lighter than I would expect that beer to be. Anyway, I took a sip of it. It's like, oh, spit it out. It was, you know, it was a shandy. He was playing a trick. So he spent €8 on crap for me. And I didn't finish it, and I went up and got myself a beer.
3: A real beer.
1: Yeah.
0: See, I would have finished that shandy. I'm down with a shandy. Who else is down with a shandy? That's Brennan Fielding, founder and head brewer at Burley Brewing, talking there about the history of brewing and beer with Dominic Cansdale. What a way to start a Friday show with a cool beverage on a Friday afternoon, alcoholic or otherwise, shandy or otherwise. Anyone else there with me on the shandy, or is this the absolute taboo? You are not allowed to add lemonade to beer. I might have to ask Mick Radojkovic when he comes in with the latest news headlines at 3:30. But what about you out there? Shandy drinkers, are you with me? 1-300-903-917. And are you 50-50? Are you 50%? Beer, 50% lemonade. I personally like to go a sort of an with my general life rule, which is 80-20. If anything gets out of 80-20, then you know something's out of whack. I reckon 80-20 is about right. Maybe even 70-30 when it comes to a shandy. You just want that sweetness, don't you? Am I alone here? 0487 993 222 on the text line if my shandy drinkers want to support me or deplore me, by all means, go for it. Or pick up that phone. I'd love to hear from some shandy drinkers this afternoon. I love a shandy. 1-300-903-917. Somebody might be listening going, Boom, what's a shandy? It's beer and lemonade meant to sweeten it. I might have some, well, I don't know if I'm going to be in trouble or whether I've got a friend on the line, but hang on a minute. Let's check those roads first.
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5: Good afternoon, Gold Coast. There's been a multi-vehicle crash westbound Narang Broadbeach Road just near Lawrence Drive at Carrara. Getting some very long delays with that one there. Coming back from Brisbane, delays on the M1 from Ormo heading right down through Narang. You're looking at delays up to 20 minutes with that. Northbound up through Narang, a little bit busy. Smith Street Motorway starting to build westbound from the Uni through to exit 66. And Brisbane Road outbound around Helensvale getting a slight delay through there. Oxley Drive up through Runaway Bay, Coomer Bar looking quite okay. Hope Island Road, that's all good. Bermuda Street, usually usual delays southbound from the Uni down towards Reedy Creek Road. Reedy Creek Road, West Burley Road, busy conditions, and getting delays from either Capri up through Surface for Remembrance Drive through to Thomas Drive. I'm Jason McLean from ATM with your latest traffic on ABC Gold Coast.
0: Thank you very much, Jace. If you see anything else out there, let me know. Although I've got the Shandy hotline very busy at the moment. Pauline from Back Pines has called 1300 903 917. Hi, Pauline.
3: Hi, Vern. How are you doing?
0: I'm very well. At least I hope I am. Am I in trouble with you, or are you with me on this Shandy thing?
3: 100% with you, Vern.
0: 100% with me. Now, what percentage are you going beer versus lemonade in the Shandy?
3: 50-50.
0: So you go the full 50-50. You don't find that too sweet?
3: No, I like sweet wine. I like to have my Guinness with some blackcurrant syrup.
0: I'm with you on the sweet wine too. Pauline, you and I might have to stop and have a shandy followed by a dessert wine together. Alison's piped in on the text line 0487 993 222. She's down with a shandy as well. Pauline, great to hear from you. Thank you so much. My shandy friends out there, have I got any?

0: Yeah, maybe it is a mess I've got myself into. When I knew Dom was heading out the door to talk craft beer, I said, can you just ask what they think about shandies? Am I allowed to drink a shandy still in this modern day? Andy from Upper Coomera on the text line, Bern, lemonade and beer, no, no, no, and no. Must be a Queenslander thing, he says. I don't know. I suppose I grew up perhaps watching my mum have a shandy. I reckon it is a chick thing. Like but I'd love to hear from any guys out there if you also drink a shandy. Let me know. 1-300-903-917. Is this blasphemy to the beer drinker, or are you with me on the shandy? Do you go 50-50 as Pauline at Pack Pines does, or indeed are you going a little less lemonade like I do? I'm more of a 70-30, I reckon, myself. Let me know. Alison, what's your breakdown, by the way, too? I know you love a shandy, as you've said on the text line, but what's your breakdown? 50-50? 0487-993-222 is the text line. That phone number, 1-300-903-917. I've got Morgan Pumper on the line right now because we've got a weekend ahead and we always like to know what the weather will do. Hi, Morgan.
1: Hey, how's it going?
0: Very well. It's nice to see more blue sky after some fairly rainy days this week. So what are we in for across the weekend and the rest of today too?
1: Yeah, well, while there are some spots of cloud overhead, as you mentioned there, there is still plenty of blue sky. So far today, we have seen at the Seaway 23 degrees. And while we are expecting there to be not really too much of a change with those temperatures into the weekend, still that 15 to 23 degrees occurring into the start of the new week as well. But it's the onshore airflow. So with that, we do pretty much have the medium chance of showers through the rest of today and into tomorrow. And then on Sunday, it's a slight chance of a shower. So not expecting anything significantly wet or anything to cancel your plans, but otherwise you might just have that cloud with a bit of moisture come overhead and bring down a little bit of shower activity, not just through the weekend, but through the rest of the afternoon and into the evening as well. But really, for the most part, seems like nothing standing out of weather changes over the next few days at least.
0: No, just that kind of shower activity where you dash. You make a dash and you'll be fine. Maybe a dot or two on your outfit if you get caught in one of these showers over the weekend. But looking at the long-range forecast, it stays that way mostly. By the looks of things, do we get some blue sky days anytime soon?
1: Look, we do start to see the partly cloudy conditions returning Wednesday and Thursday next week. So even though the southeasterlies are continuing on the Wednesday, pretty much through what we've seen all week with that ridge of high pressure. So with the winds not really picking up too much, you've just got some moderates. But if they are light at times, it's probably less likely of seeing that cloud overhead. And that seems like into Thursday and probably even Sunday as well. I think there's going to be quite a bit of blue sky as well. So again, it's very hit and miss. As you mentioned there, run inside, wait a second, and then it'll go away. You probably don't even need to put the windscreen wipers on. So it's all going to be hit and miss and moving through pretty quickly.
0: Mostly miss, not so much the hits. Morgan Pumper, thank you so much from the Bureau of Meteorology.
1: No worries.
0: Cheers. 2080. Says Alison. This is the secret to the best shandy, she reckons, about an inch of lemonade in her beer. Nice work, Alison. Thanks for the support this afternoon. I'm not getting that at all from, not from Andy the Springwater Man either. Both of my Andys are against me. No to the shandy, but give me a snake bite, he says, anytime. Oh, the snake bite. Half beer, half cider. Andy says, okay, well, sounds like a nice way to finish your Friday once you've wrapped up the deliveries, Andy. And Paul on Mount Tambourine, nice to hear from you on the text line 0487-993-222 if you are for or against, seriously against possibly, the shandy. Murrumbidgee Mud, right? I haven't heard of this, Paul. Murrumbidgee Mud, he says, is beer and lemon squash. Best hangover cure ever. Uh-huh. This is when you've had too many beers, is it, Paul? Maybe that's how someone came up with that kind of idea. Am I getting in trouble for talking too much about beer on a Friday arvo? It's not my fault that they were launching the craft beer festival today. It just got us a little thirsty on drive. I could tell from the way Mick Radojkovic was shaking his head when Pauline and I were talking that he's going to be anti-Shandy. But let's see when he comes in with the latest news headlines in just a moment. After this.

0: Pet Shop Boys and West End Girls. Just after 3:30, Mick Radojkovic has danced on into the studio to that one. Hello.
1: Hello. Happy Friday.
0: I know. We've definitely taken on the Friday vibes this afternoon. Yes. So much so that we've had the early beer, and soon we're going to have an early look at Saturday because Tom Forbes is stopping in for reasons I'll explain later, a little earlier to discuss what's coming up tomorrow. But What's happening today? What's the latest news headlines?
1: Well, let's get into the headlines first. An NDIS labour hire provider has gone into voluntary administration, blaming looming rule changes, delayed payments and rising costs. United Foundation employs around 480 support workers in supported independent living. Director Karim Amin says a combination of incoming regulation, delayed NDIS payments and rising staffing costs have contributed to the financial pressure. 27 staff have lost their jobs. Angus McFarlane from the Australian Services Union says many affected workers have already endured multiple related company collapses in the past 18 months. The company says care hasn't been disrupted and will continue operating while administrators decide its future. Tehran has pushed back against the US president's claim of an imminent truce in their war, denying it's signed off on a peace deal. In the Oval Office, confident Donald Trump says the Strait of Hormuz could reopen to shipping as early as Saturday. He said his vice president, J.D. Vance, would probably be signing the deal in Europe over the next few days. Yeah, this week has seen tit-for-tat strikes between Iran and U.S. forces following the downing of an American helicopter on Monday. But Iran has said although the majority of an agreement has been finalized, it's not yet reached a final conclusion on the deal. Financial experts warn that SpaceX will have to grow very quickly to show its worth in a new $2.5 trillion value after the biggest stock debut in U.S. history. The IPO, the initial public offering, was priced at $191 per share, the largest ever IPO, and cements SpaceX's status as one of the world's most valuable companies. But Adelaide University's Dr. Marta Homan says only its Starlink business is profitable and analysts are questioning its lofty valuation. SpaceX will rank 7th amongst US-listed firms when its shares begin trading on the NASDAQ. The Australian athletics world has been left in mourning after a death of a stall gift finalist, Jimma Stapleton. The 25-year-old sprinter who came third last year is believed to have died while overseas on a family holiday. However, her cause of death has not been revealed. Stapleton's partner, Tyler Gray, and her brother, Joel, posted heartbreaking tributes on their social media pages, while the Victorian Athletic League says Stapleton had left a lasting impact on the people around her. And I know we're going to hear from Zeno next hour, but I found a cool stat today, which was mentioned in the Titans press conference. Josh Hannay was speaking to the media today, and one of the things that was asked is, this is the first time the Titans will be going into a game with 13 players who all debuted with the Titans.
0: Oh, really?
1: So it's the first time this has actually happened, which is, I feel like, is a real monumental change for a club that, I guess, previously was seen as a club that people would come to from other places.
0: Yeah.
1: But here we are with 13 players in the team who all started their careers at the Titans and are continuing
0: still
1: to be there.
0: The still with the Titans. That is really cool.
1: It is cool.
0: A nice little stat.
1: Yeah. So we'll hear a bit more from Josh about his reaction to that as they prepare to play the Tigers at Leichhardt on Sunday afternoon. Tigers are playing at Leichhardt, and this ground is about to go for a $40 million upgrade. It's the last time they'll play there for a couple of years, so it's going to be tough playing at Leichhardt. But here's the Titans. I think the Titans will get up.
0: I'm in trouble with Kazza from Coomba on Kazza. The text line. She says, first you tease us by talking about beer when there's still a couple of hours left in the working day.
1: It's beer o'clock somewhere.
0: Then you talk nonsense about lemonade. Shudder. In beer. Sacrilege, I say. Lol, Kazza from Coomba.
1: Thanks, Kazza.
0: You were shaking your head as Pauline and I were discussing whether it's 50-50, 70-30, 80-20.
1: I'm afraid I'm a bit of a beer purist. I love my ales and I love craft beers. I love supporting local brewers. And so the idea of mixing a really nice tasting
0: hang on a minute. Beer. Just back up a bit. Yes. I love supporting local brewers. Are you turning this into as if you are, you know, purposely helping the local economy?
1: I'm a complete beer snob. And I like to support local brewers. Like, since moving to the Gold Coast, I will support

0: I like to support local brewers. Like, since moving to the Gold Coast, I will support the local brewery. And I looked up a bit about Shandy's because I was like, where did this come from? Is this a Queensland thing?
1: Because I just inherited it from watching, I don't know, the ladies at the barbecue where my parents, you know, growing up around your parents. It's like the ladies seem to have a shandy and the guys didn't.
0: Yeah. Well, it goes back to 19th century England, actually. So I guess Australia probably picked it up from the motherland.
1: What did the mother tell us?
0: And the term shandy itself is a shortening of Shandy Gaff, and it was originally mixed with ginger ale, which we've had somebody already mentioned, lemon squash, similar sort of thing. But ginger ale was a very popular early mix that they did with it, and that's sort of goes back to the mid 1800s. And a Shandy Gaff is what that was called. They've tried all sorts of things: lemonade, ginger beer, grapefruit juice, cider. But basically it's
1: the cider was this one that Andy, the Springwater man, was saying before, called a snake bite.
0: Half cider, half beer. Well, that was a big thing in England not that long ago when Australians would go to a certain bar in England at the Walkabout and snake bite was like the number one drink on the menu.
1: Really?
0: And they would put a little bit of red currant juice or red cordial into it, so it looked like a bit of blood on the top of it, but it was basically cider and beer mixed together with a bit of that, and very, very popular, yes.
1: Yeah. All right. Interesting to know a little bit of the history of Shandy, even if you shake your head at it, Mick Radojkovic.
0: Oh, yes.
1: Thank you very much.
0: Thanks.
1: I know we're a long way from summer, but it doesn't mean we can't have some sherbet-style summer love. Before we get the latest on the roads from Jace, I'll check those beaches as well soon.

0: Taking you back to the mid-70s, since we've been talking about shandies, it probably took you there earlier than this, but that's Sherbet and Summer Love.
1: 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Traffic.
0: How are things looking, Jace?
2: Chris, you're just about to clear that crash on Narang Broad Beach Road, heading outbound just near Lawrence Drive, Carrara. Delay starting to ease there. Coming back from Brisbane on the M1, it's a little bit slow from Yatala right down through Narang. About a 15-minute delay there. Northbound Narang, just a minor delay, and starting to build from Mudjuba up through Wurrungery as well. Meantime, the Smith Street motorway, just around about a 5-minute delay today from Olsen Ave through to the M1. Brisbane Road is getting quite heavy from Oxley Drive right through to the M1 exit. Also very heavy traffic both directions through Varsity Lakes for Bermuda Street and Rudy Creek Road heading on to West Burley Road, getting some delays there also. It's about a 5-minute delay from Isla Capri up through Surface for Remembrance Drive and Thomas Drive through Chevron starting to build too. I'm Jason McLean from ATM with your latest traffic on ABC Gold Coast.
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3: The Beach Report.
0: Shane Barry's the Acting Chief Lifeguard. Hi, Shane.
4: Good afternoon, Ben. How are you?
0: Yeah, not too bad. You might be able to see those showers coming in from the ocean a little better than me. I'm watching them on the radar. Is it a bit wet out there?
4: Yeah, we just had a little bit of rain come through about 10 minutes ago. It looks like it's clearing a little bit, but there is obviously still a little bit out to sea. So let's see how the afternoon goes. But in terms of the oceans, we've just got those southeasterly winds. They've been moderate most of the day, and we're about that 14-knot mark. In terms of the waves, they're about a metre of swell for the board riders, so that southern end of the coast with that wind is going to be your best bet from Burley all the way through to Snapper Rocks. We're coming up to a high tide at 6 o'clock, and the water temperature is still pretty nice at just under 22 degrees. One thing to be mindful today and into the weekend is those larger tides. So we've got some larger tides happening, so there will be that little bit extra water moving around, so please just use that side of caution. Checking with the lifeguards before you go for a swim, and always remember to get to those red and yellow flags.
0: Yeah, you enjoy your weekend when it finally gets here. Shane, are you okay with a beer? Do you like a beer or a craft beer in particular?
4: Oh, I do. I don't mind the old craft beers. They're quite nice. Yeah, there's some good ones out there.
0: We were out hearing about the history of beer and brewing earlier because they launched the craft beer festival that's happening later this year on the Gold Coast. And I dared to say that I don't mind a shandy. Shane Barry, of course, part lemonade, part beer. Any point of view, any opinion to be made about this from you?
4: I don't particularly drink that, but I do remember growing up, my parents used to love it. So I know exactly the term you're after, and my parents used to love a shandy every now and then.
0: Every now and then. Too, because my mum liked a shandy, but not necessarily my dad. So did your dad drink the shandy as well?
4: Yeah, both my mum and dad loved the shandy. So, yeah, it was definitely interesting growing up, and I actually haven't tried it myself, so I can't judge that too much. But a nice, refreshing ale is quite nice.
0: Well, look, I would say if you were ever tempted, Shane, if you were ever tempted, treat it a bit like overseas people treat Vegemite. Just do a little bit. Don't go crazy. Just a little bit of lemonade to get started on, and your next thing you know, you might be going from sort of 90-10 to 80-20 to, well, I had Pauline on the line earlier. She's a 50-50 girl, so you just never know where it might lead. You might inherit this from your parents, Shane Barry.
4: Look out. I'll take the advice.
0: See how you go. Let me know if you ever dare. Thank you very much. And while we're talking sherbets with sherbet themselves, Alison on the text saying, there is a saying, Bern, that having a sherbet is like having a little alcoholic beverage. So it is. Now, look, I'm not pushing alcohol on a Friday afternoon. We're just, you know, we're just talking about beer. That's all.
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0: Yeah, she's taken off for the weekend now and I'll let Tom Forbes do that soon too. Now, usually Tom would step in here closer to 5 o'clock and let you know what's coming up on Saturday morning's Brekkie show, but I have got a special guest next hour who has stolen Tom's spot, so a little bit like the early bevy that we had at 3 o'clock. We're going to go early on the Saturday preview. Tom's in a moment. This is the Cardigans now.

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6: It's Saturday.
0: Oh, that pretty much equals the weekend, although we are doing this a little earlier than usual, Tom. So we are usually closer to Saturday, but yes. I've got a special guest next hour, so you've stepped in early. Hello.
7: Who could be more special than listening to what's on ABC Saturday morning brekkie?
0: I thought you were going to say, who could be more special than me? Nobody, actually. I have a less special guest who could only do the time that you and I usually talk. How about that?
7: You've got two dogs, yeah?
0: Two, yeah.
7: Do you buy dog poo bags or do you take the ones from the park that the council provides?
0: No, we do buy our own.
7: Oh,
0: okay. Yeah, we do. Why?
7: Do you know that the Gold Coast City Council pays for 13 million dog poo bags a year?
0: Wow.
7: We supply more dog poo bags than the Brisbane City Council, the Logan City Council and the Sunshine City Council combined.
0: Obviously, people are taking them to use for their own purposes.
7: Yes.
0: Do you reckon people use them for other things too, like nappy bags?
7: This is the concern. Yes. Yeah, so we're going to be talking with the councillor who is going to be outlaying why we use so many bags and what we should be doing instead of using them.
0: Because I wouldn't think it's an option to not provide them.
7: No, it's not.
0: Because then we have the problem with dog poo and we become, you know, France.
7: We become that city.
0: Yeah.
7: Well, we're going to be talking with an environmental campaigner who says that

0: They're the lesser of two evils. You're better off having plastic bags than leaving the droppings there. And the Gold Coast has such a good reputation of being a clean city. So that'll be one of the stories tomorrow. Also, regenerating the beaches north of Narrowneck. It's a huge issue at the moment. There is a Northern Beaches Protection Project. Tomorrow there's going to be a community gathering where people can come and have their suggestions about whether they build another artificial reef, they do more sand replenishment, they build a groin or a rock wall. So that'll be discussed as well. Also, on the drop-in burn, Cow Corner, we're about to lose it by the sounds of it. Are we doing enough in this city to preserve our heritage, or should we be taking more of a conscious effort? Like, for example, you go to Brisbane and there's whole streets that are preserved with their streetscape. Should the Gold Coast be doing more?
1: Is, but I mean, are the cows, so are we saying cows
0: I'm
1: that
0: just
1: take up
0: using.
1: that much space are the culture that we want to preserve?
0: Well,
1: Because
0: I'm
1: it's
0: using
1: not the
0: it as a.
1: same as,
0: No.
1: you know, keeping something. I did think, you know, we've got the facade of the old cinema down at Burleigh,
0: Burley,
1: and a lot of people have felt like, oh, well, how what's that really going to look like? But I happened, while I was away, I was down in Sydney, and funnily enough, they're doing a lot of building on top of building down there, and so at eye level, I remember thinking, isn't this, it's great to still see some old character. And then I only glanced up and went, oh, that's actually a really brand new building that had almost no architectural continuity at all. But at eye level, it really still worked. That might have been because I was in a CBD and you're kind of closed in. I'm still not sure how that's going to look, that facade, but I thought that's at least something you can be doing. The cows, you know,
0: I'm using that as a jumping off
1: as a
0: point to
1: jumping
0: the
1: off point, because
0: discussion.
1: I was going to say, you know, they're a little different to a heritage building.
0: What about, I just had an idea as you were talking. You know all these fiberglass koalas all around the Gold Coast? Why don't
1: Yes.
0: they do some fiberglass cows for when they redevelop that site
1: Oh
0: and
1: my
0: have
1: God, I
0: them
1: love
0: positioned?
1: that.
0: Boom.
1: Boom, everybody's happy, because you can still put
0: Spray paint.
1: Queensland on the side.
0: Graffiti them 3 times a year, come back and paint them over again. We've got all the usual stuff. There is an exhibition opening at Hotter tonight. It is the history of love between men from the 1850s to the 1950s.
1: Well, guess what? That's why you're bumped an hour early, because my special guest is the ambassador who is here for the launch of that, and he could only come at 4:45. So
0: I've spoken
1: is
0: to
1: that
0: him.
1: okay?
0: He
1: Is that
0: is.
1: this is why you were bumped?
0: I'm happy to be bumped.
1: Okay,
0: And
1: so what do you know about the
0: I want to talk about the
1: exhibition?
0: ambassador. The ambassador is such a good chat, because I remember I spoke to him about 6 months ago on mornings, and we didn't talk about anything that was on the agenda. It was just, what's it like being an ambassador?
1: Get
0: And
1: ready. Get ready for a conversation about nothing I'm prepared for. Is that what you're saying in an hour's time?
0: he gets a great chat, well worth listening to. But this is the history of men. So basically, you know, it's basically been outlawed to be gay for hundreds of years. So these are photographs taken of men in love from the 1850s to the 1950s. So like soldiers in World War II, sort of you can see in the photos just two blokes standing there, but there's more to it. So that's actually opening tonight at Hotter. So we're going to be talking about a branch of that, which is the LGBTQIA community here on the Gold Coast, has their own photographic exhibition of people in love here on the Gold Coast. So we're going to be talking with the curator of that.
1: Fantastic. And I'll be talking to the Italian ambassador in an hour's time, which is why Tom Forbes is an hour early promoting tomorrow's Saturday Brekkie Show. We wouldn't listen to anything else between 6 and 10 on 91.7 ABC Gold Coast. Tom, thank you.
0: Thanks, Bern.
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1: When I say Italian ambassador, I actually mean the EU ambassador to Australia. Better get it right, especially when they come on in next hour here on Drive. You're with Bern Young, checking those roads for you at, well, a minute before we get to the news. We're 5 to 4 now. This is Benson Boone.

0: These beautiful things that I've got.
1: Benson Boone and Beautiful Things, a couple of minutes away from the 4 o'clock news.
2: 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Traffic.
1: How's the Friday commute looking, Jace?
3: Delays continue on the M1. You run back from Brisbane, Ormo down through Narang. It's about a 15-minute delay. Northbound, very busy out through Highland Park and Narang as well. Smith Street Motorway, about a 5-minute delay from Olsen Ave through to exit 66. And Brisbane Road is very heavy from Oxley Drive all the way through to Helensvale. Oxley Drive up through Paradise Point, a little bit busy heading onto Hope Island Road. It's a little bit slow still. Remembrance Drive up through to Thomas Drive surface from Isle of Capri. Busy conditions too for Bermuda Street northbound Mermaid Waters. Both ways past Union, down through Bastia Lakes. Busy conditions there, and very busy too at Reedy Creek Road at the intersection of Bermuda Street heading on through to West Burleigh Road. No delays meantime, Gold Coast Highway, Palm Beach. A little bit of traffic moving up from the airport through Tugan. I'm Jason McLean from ATM with your latest traffic on ABC Gold Coast.
1: Thanks very much, Jace. Well, I don't think the creditors, some 900 of them who are owed more than a $7 million in total, were ever expecting any miracles when the liquidator gave their report to ASIC after the collapse of what was once one of the, if not the biggest music festival in Australia, Bluesfest, just before Easter it all occurred, of course. So what's been discovered around the interactions of other Bluesfest entities? You'll find out when the Bluesfest liquidator joins you after 4 o'clock today. And Zane Bojack, you know it really is Friday when he joins us to talk sport. He'll be along as well. And a brand new Friday afternoon game for you to play too. Stay with me after the news.
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0: ABC News, good afternoon. I'm Michael Bausch. Parents of children who were sexually abused by a former Queensland childcare worker say they're relieved his sentence has been upheld on appeal. Talissa Saganto reports.
1: Ashley Paul Griffith was jailed for life in 2024 after admitting to committing hundreds of child sexual offences against dozens of young girls at childcare centres in Brisbane and overseas for almost 20 years. Last month, his lawyers appealed his 27-year non-parole period on the grounds it was manifestly excessive. Today, that appeal was knocked back. The Court of Appeal judges agreed the initial sentence was appropriate given the seriousness of Griffith's offending. A parent of a victim who was in court to hear the decision said it was a big relief.
2: We don't think he deserved any reduction in sentence after everything he's done to all those victims.
1: With time already served, Griffith can apply for release in 2049.
0: Queensland's Deputy Premier says workplace safety is a priority after yesterday's walkout by youth detention staff. The snap strike affected centres in Brisbane and Townsville, with young detainees confined to their rooms during the stoppage. The Australian Workers' Union has voiced concern over the rising number of assaults on employees in the last year. Jared Blay says violence against frontline workers won't be tolerated.
3: Of course, we will put the staff protection first before the offenders that are in the youth detention centres. And if there are offences being committed, then those perpetrators will be held accountable.
0: A company that provides staff to the disability sector has collapsed, with its boss warning that changes to NDIS rules are making it too hard to survive. Bronwyn Herbert reports.
4: United Foundation supplies about 480 disability support workers to supported independent living services in New South Wales and South Australia. Director Karim Amin told staff the business was hit by three factors at once: new registration requirements from July the 1st, payments withheld for completed work, and increasing workforce costs. 27 staff have had their roles terminated. The company says there's been no interruption to care and it will keep trading while administrators assess whether it can be restructured or wound up.
0: Consular support will be provided to the family of an Australian sprint star who's died in an accident in Thailand. Ethan Seideman reports.
5: 25-year-old Victorian athlete Gemma Stapleton is believed to have died while travelling with family, though the cause of death has not been revealed. Tributes have flowed for the former Stall Gift finalist, with Stapleton's partner Tyler Gray and brother Joel posting heartbreaking tributes on social media. Knoxville Athletics, where Stapleton competed as a junior, says she showed great talent, determination and love for athletics. A fundraising page has been set up to help the Stapleton family with the funeral costs.
0: Fire investigators are examining the scene of a blaze that's destroyed a house on Brisbane's south side. It broke out in Monmouth Street in Morningside early this morning. The home wasn't occupied at the time. Socceroos striker Mohamed Touré is fit to play in Australia's World Cup opener against Turkey on Sunday. David Mark reports from the team's base in California.
6: Mohamed Touré is likely to be the Socceroos' first-choice striker after coming into the tournament in a rich vein of form for his English championship side, Norwich City. The 22-year-old missed training yesterday, leading to speculation that he could be injured. But Socceroos' defender, Aziz Bayich, says he trained well and is healthy.
7: He's fine. Running about, full of energy, so it was nice to see that.
6: The Socceroos will face Turkey in their first Group D match as they look to qualify for the knockout stages of the tournament for the third time. David Mark, ABC Sport, San Francisco.
0: And the first day of the Cup has seen both favoured sides secure victories in Group A. South Korea beat Czechia 2-1. Co-host Mexico down South Africa 2-0. Round 15 of the NRL continues this evening with the Redcliffe-based Dolphins playing the Roosters. That match is at Lang Park. While in the AFL, Geelong hosts the Gold Coast Suns in round 14 action. The weather for Queensland: scattered showers tomorrow for eastern districts, tending widespread at times on the north tropical coast. Fine in the west, mostly sunny elsewhere. Brisbane, a shower or two with a temperature range of 15 to 24. Ipswich, 11 to 24. The Gold and Sunshine Coasts, both 15 to 23. A few showers about the southeast on Sunday, Monday and Tuesday. On Moreton Bay, southeasterly winds 10 to 15 knots, seas below 1 metre. 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
9: Well, the report is in, and now ASIC will have to decide if there's a legal case against the owner and promoter of one of Australia's former premier music festivals. Peter Noble is the director of 25 companies, 11 of which feature Bluesfest in the title. But the liquidator's report technically only deals with two of them. So what kind of interactions have been discovered?
10: We have some of the documentation that shows the agreements between the parties, but then some of the payments don't match up to some of the to what the agreements say. As I say, that doesn't necessarily mean that anything's wrong. It's just we're sort of continuing to look at them.
9: That's the liquidator of two Bluesfest entities. More from him in a moment. Something new for you on a Friday afternoon. I'm calling it the Friday finish line. First of all, because the finish line is tantalisingly close, isn't it? But also, can you finish this line? If your week was a movie, it would be called... And I guess this depends on what kind of week you've had. If your week was a movie, it would be called... Can you finish that line for me on the text line 0487 993 222? If you've got a story to share about it, you could pick up the phone and call me as well. We'll do that all this hour, and Mick will decide which one's the best, I reckon, and pop whoever that is into the drive prize draw on a Friday afternoon. The Friday finish line. Can you finish this line for me? If your week was a movie, it would be called... 0487 993 222. Get it to me on the text line. Easy to do while you're driving as well. Just chat to the bot that sends the text to me, or pick up the phone and talk to me, Bern Young, 1300 903 917. The finish line means we're close to the weekend, and that means only one thing to Zane Bojack, and that is sport. And more sports. We'll quiz him on how the Titans are looking as they go for back-to-back wins. Can they do that? Find out what can be done with the Broncos. And what's this big tournament going on with a round ball, is it? Yeah, that's underway too. And of course, we've got the Suns and the Cats. That's going to be a big game as well. All of that to be discussed before 4:30 today.
11: From breaking news to the stories behind it, trust us to tell it like it is. ABC Gold Coast.
9: It's just starting to get a little greyer again outside, and that's because these showers have moved in. They're coming off the ocean at the moment. I can see another line just coming in behind these current showers as well, another line behind that. In fact, actually, those two lines might have just met up out there on the ocean, but they're heading our way. More likely to get them in the, I'd say, mid to north Gold Coast, maybe a little bit around the southern Gold Coast too. Yeah, actually, maybe all of us are going to get some of that shower activity. They don't look like they're heading too far inland, though. They're heading kind of up towards Brizzy Way as well. So let's see if we can avoid too much. Just a quick dash from a nuisance shower, perhaps, this afternoon. 21 degrees it is. That's at the airport in Anzac Way. 22 at Canungra, 18 on Tambourine, Brisbane's on 22, 23 for Beaudesert and Byron. A few little showers down there too, 20 degrees right now. What will ASIC make of the liquidation of two of the Bluesfest entities? And will anyone see any money if they're owed some? We'll find out after this.

0: at 13 past four. It's an early 80s version of Rod Stewart and Young Turks. Kate Miller at Rainbow Bay on the text line. I like this. I'm introducing a new game to play just for the hour, every 4 o'clock hour on a Friday. We're calling it the Friday Finish Line. And I need you to finish this line. If your week was a movie, it would be called, and Kate has said, How to Talk to Your Duck About Gun Safety. Now, I'm liking this for many reasons, because you've actually created your own movie title rather than going for a known title. At least I think you have. I have no idea why your duck needs a lesson in gun safety, but I'd go see that film, Kate. How to Talk to Your Duck About Gun Safety. Maybe someone will make it. Kate at Rainbow Bay, thanks for your finish line today. Chris listening at Southport. Hi, Bern. Forrest Gump. If your week was a movie, it would be called Forrest Gump. Chris, is this because you've been, what, running around? Is it never ending? What's going on? I think mine, since I've just returned from holidays, is going to be, I'm going to say Working Girl Returns. It's the sequel that was never made to the fantastic Sigourney Weaver, Melanie Griffith, Harrison Ford movie, Working Girl. That kind of Working Girl, thank you very much, at 14 past four. Get your finish line to me. It's the Friday finish line. If your week was a movie, it would be called 0487-993-222 is the text line, or
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0: Well, more than $7 million owed to more than 900 creditors. That's the final tally up after Blues Fest went belly up. Liquidators' report into Byron Bay Blues Fest's financial situation has been delivered to ASIC, the Australian Securities and Investments Commission. And ASIC will now look at that report and decide whether to take any legal action against the company or its director, Peter Noble. The ABC's Kath Adams spoke to Jason Bettles, a principal at Worrells, acting as the liquidator of Blues Fest Enterprises and Blues Fest Byron Bay.
2: The big one in terms of number of people affected is Blues Fest Enterprises, and that was where the tickets were sold. So ticket holders are the ones most affected in there. Although we see that PayPal and Stripe have lodged large claims in the liquidation. So we understand from that a lot of the ticket holders have managed to get refunds for their tickets. So that obviously reduces down the number of people that are affected. It doesn't change the quantum of the claims. It just, the quantum of the claims is mainly with two creditors now rather than with thousands. And then Blues Fest Byron Bay was really sort of more like the trading style entity, sort of ran the festival. So if I can sort of explain to your listeners that ticket holders buy their tickets, and that money's come through Blues Fest Enterprises that had an arrangement with Blues Fest Byron Bay. So the money really just sort of flowed straight into Blues Fest Byron Bay. And then Blues Fest Byron Bay have arrangements with various other entities that did various other things. So there's a land-owning entity, of which we don't control. So Blues Fest Byron Bay rented the land on which the festivals run. And there were various other entities. There's a labour hire entity, so Blues Fest Byron Bay didn't have any staff, it engaged another entity that provided the staff, so paid monies out from there. So our reports to creditors sort of looks at those relationships. We have identified some transactions that we're saying, oh, we don't have all of the documentation in respect of that. And some of the transaction that occurred seemed to be out of the ordinary course. And that's not to say that anything is wrong. It's just that we haven't completed our conclusions in respect of those investigations. We have some of the documentation that shows the agreements between the parties, but then some of the payments don't match up to some of the to what the agreements say. As I say, that doesn't necessarily mean that anything's wrong. It's just we're sort of continuing to look at them.
3: Those entities that, you know, for example, the entity that looks after the property, are all of these entities owned by Mr. Noble?
2: Yes, as we understand, they're all, related to Mr. Noble. He's either the director and the shareholder, or maybe the director and a shareholder, or another company that is the shareholder. But yes, all related to Mr. Noble.
3: Does that essentially mean that the land that Blues Fest is held on is then protected from this liquidation process?
2: Protected in the sense that we, as the liquidators of Bluesfist Enterprises and Bluesfist Byron Bay don't have control of the land. Yes, it's owned by another entity. That doesn't mean that if there's been some inappropriate payments, and I'm not saying there has been, but I'm just trying to give you an example. If there had been, then we could look to make a claim against that land holding entity saying, oh, hang on, we query these transactions. But we certainly don't have the ability to go and grab that land and sell that land to pay the creditors of our two entities.
3: I believe there are about 900 people owed money, claims there across both of those companies. Is there any money there to repay those people?
2: Oh, certainly we have money in each of the liquidations at the moment. There's a balance in sort of the cash at bank. We're still to complete our investigations. So at this stage, we're estimating minor returns to creditors in each of the liquidations. And you have to put that in the context of the total amount owed to creditors. Of course, if you have a $6 million worth of creditors and you only have under $100,000 to give out to them, then their return is going to be fairly sort of minor. So that's what we're estimating. At this stage, it's too early in both of the liquidations to say whether there will definitely be a dividend and how much that might be, because as I said, those investigations are still being undertaken.
3: So we spoke to a creditor yesterday and they're owed more than $90,000. They're not likely to see anywhere near that money back.
2: That's correct.
3: So in terms of the investigation, I guess you've done into those two companies, the report has gone to ASIC. Do you make any recommendations to them with regards to whether, you know, you mentioned that payments that were a bit irregular, do you make recommendations to ASIC?
2: So completely separate to the report that goes out to creditors. Liquidators were required to do reports to the ASIC where it appears that there's going to be a return to creditors of less than 50 cents in the dollar. That's obviously the case here. So yes, we're doing reports out to ASIC in respect of potential breaches of the Corporations Act. So it's important to understand that really as liquidators, we're looking for civil recoveries. We're trying to get in money so that we can give that money out to creditors, where ASIC is looking at more criminal side to see whether they can maybe ban the director from being the director or prosecute them for something else. So reports will be done to ASIC. Those reports are confidential, so I can't really reveal anything about them, but they definitely will be lodged. Now, bear in mind, there's something like 8,000 to 10,000 companies that go into external administration every year. So ASIC is getting a report for a fair number of companies every year. So ASIC then has its own guidelines in respect of which companies they investigate further or which directors they investigate further. So that's completely with ASIC. So just because you have a liquidation and a report goes to ASIC doesn't mean that ASIC is going to investigate. It depends upon the affairs of the company.
3: Okay, so I understand, though, that you may have been in consultation with Bluesfest as early as 2024 and they were raising, you know, talking to you about liquidation processes and asking about insolvency, you know, making sure they weren't dealing insolvency. Were there issues as far back as 2024?
2: Yeah, certainly we a note in our declaration on relevant relationships that my initial discussions with the director were back in 2024. He had concerns back then in respect of the debts that the company owed. As you see, as creditors will see from our reports, it seems that then they had the 2025 festival and that was so successful they managed to pay not only the debts from 2025 but the outstanding debts from 2024. So they came into the 2026 festival having cash reserves and having paid all of their debt. So, yes, whilst there were discussions back in 2024, it seems that debts haven't been carried over from 2024.
3: Okay. Do you know what went wrong then?
2: The director said that the main factors leading to the insolvency of the company was that just the increased costs to run a festival and then patrons having less discretionary money to spend on the festival. They indicate to us that what generally happens is that There's some pre-sales. Generally, there's some sales in the festival of the year before. So people are leaving the festival and then they buy some tickets. Then it goes fairly quiet. Post-Christmas, there may be an increase in sales. And then something like about 6 weeks out from the festival, there's another increase in sales. And they said that the Christmas sales weren't what traditionally they were, the level that they'd traditionally been at. And then certainly when it came to about 6 weeks up, there was no increase in ticket sales at that time. So it's about then that the director takes steps to contact me again and ultimately makes the decision that the festival's not going to work for 2026, and obviously the companies end up in liquidation. So that's sort of what they're indicating. Certainly, obviously, they've not sold enough tickets to be able to generate the revenue required to run the festival.
0: That's Jason Bettles, principal at Worrells and the liquidator of two of the Bluesfest enterprises. But as you just heard, there is still some information to be explained around other Bluesfest entities as well. And Jason Bettles was speaking to the ABC's Kath Adams. We'll keep you up to date with what ASIC says after they've taken a look at the report.
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0: How are things looking, Jason?
4: In Pimpamar this afternoon, heading outbound on Pimpamar Jacobswell Road, just before Norwell Road. Got reports of a crash there, getting some very heavy delays. Delays coming back from Brisbane, the M1, traffic stretch from Yatala right down through Narang. Add another 15 on top of your journey there. Northbound up through Highland Park, Narang, delays also. Got reports of a breakdown westbound, Smith Street Motorway, delays right back through to Olsen Avenue. Brisbane Road outbound from Oxley Drive out through to Helensvale. About a 5-10 minute delay that stretch. Oxley Drive up through Paradise Point, heading over the bridge. They're too bit busy. So to Bermuda Street around Mermaid Waters, starting to ease down through Varsity Lakes. Meantime, Remembrance Drive up through to Thomas Drive surface. Still a bit busy through there at the moment and fairly steady for Thomas Drive through Chevron right now. I'm Jason McLean from ATM with your latest traffic on ABC Gold Coast.
0: Thanks very much, Jason. Great suggestions coming through for the finish line. This is the Friday finish line. Right up until 5 o'clock, I will take your submissions. Finish this line. If your week was a movie, it would be called... You could call me on 1300 903 917. Or just text 0487 993 222. Finish this line. If your week was a movie, it would be called... Let me know on the text line or the phone line, 1300 903 917, to have a chat, or text it through on 0487 993 222.
5: 4 seconds left. 3, 2, 1. Queensland have won the title. You wouldn't believe it. Brisbane's going to get over.
0: Well, we got an early start on the weekend, right at 3 o'clock this afternoon, Zane Bojack from ABC Sport, when I started talking about having a beer. And now I'm talking sport, so the weekend is well and truly upon us. Hello.
6: Do you know what, Byrne? I'm sitting here close to the halfway line at the home of Queensland Football, Lang Park, and I can see the big sponsors logo, I can see the goalpost, and there's nothing I'd love more, considering there's about me and six other people in the ground at the moment, than to have a little beer in my hand as I talk to you. That'd be wonderful. But
0: not even a shandy. No. For me. Don't get me started talking about shandies again. I've already been in trouble for that.
6: My dad, he is a king of shandies, and he's, 82 years of age? So if he's allowed to do it, everyone's allowed to do it. More than a dash. He has dead set about a third of his schooner that's lemonade. So I say to him all the time, I say, mate, do you want to have a beer with that drink? But anyway, there you go.
0: Well, I'd be with your dad. I'm about a 30-70 mix myself. Others have been 50-50. Some are 80-20. And others are no to the lemonade in the beer. Anyway, we digress, of course. I want to talk about the Titans, but yes. can we just talk Broncos for a moment? Because, yes. Wow, that game last night, 48-6 against the Rabbitohs. Mm. What on earth? What's going on? Where to from here?
6: Well, the big thing for the Broncos is not only their losing streak, but just the way that they've been able to lose games. I mean, it was bad enough that they lost in the final minute against the Titans with that magnificent play by Keanu Kitty. But You know, they lost to the 16th ranked Titans, the 17th ranked Dragons, and now they've lost to South Sydney, who are missing a number of stars. They allowed Alex Johnson to score 4 tries, and really the problem is the defence and the attitude. I mean, I'm here at the ground at the moment where the Broncos play, and they've had some terrible performances this year, and they've still got the faith of the coach, Malcolm Maguire. He still believes that if he can get his best roster on the field, because they've had so many injuries, that they might be able to make an impact. But I'm going to make a big statement here, Bernd. I don't think they can win the competition with Adam Reynolds in the side. Now, that is a big call, and I know that's something that Adam's very upset with me about, because I've said it previously this year. I mean, one of the things that I think really helped the Broncos at the back end of last year was not only Ben Hunt going into the 7 when Adam was out injured, but Billy Walters in the 6, and Billy's about to come back from his knee injury. He's been out since that the week before the prelim final. He lost, got injured with his knee in that game against the Raiders down in Canberra where they got out of jail, the Broncos, and it's a long time since he's been out on the field, but I wonder whether not rejigging the halves, because we know where Ezra Mims out with that shoulder problem, and now Adam Reynolds has got that hamstring problem. I wonder whether or not they might be able to get some success with Hunt and Walters in the halves. And that's a big call, because you're talking about the Broncos captain, you're talking about a guy that scored the second most amount of points in the competition. But it's one of those things where age catches up with everyone, and everyone's going to say, well, hang on, Zane, isn't Ben Hunt older than Adam Reynolds? But I think his body, it doesn't break down as often. And last night he clearly was a passenger. They clearly targeted him. The Rabbitohs, inspired by Jai Arrow, the scenes of him embracing his family after ringing the Liberty Bell.
0: Do you know what?
6: Brought a tear to my eye, Bernd.
0: Absolutely. It was such a beautiful moment before the game. I did want to raise it. I wasn't sure how we bring that into it. But for anyone who missed it, I hope you see the replay somewhere on the news today or the like, because it was a genuinely, what I'd call a tender moment. And there's not too many of those in rugby league.
6: Can I tell you something, Bernd? I was teary, and so was my wife. My son was watching it with me, and my little 3-year-old was running around at our feet, and both my wife and I reached for our kids, because it was just one of those moments where you realise how lucky you are to have healthy kids, healthy family. And you know, when you've got a 30-year-old like Jai, who's had his career ended by this terrible disease, and now he's almost become the pseudo ambassador of Fight MND off the back of Neil Danaher's passing. It's very, very sad, and we wish him all the best. He's a former Titans player, former Bronco, and of course much loved at South Sydney. So much love north of the border for Jai, but I think that was the reason the Bunnies were so keen to win last night. But there are many, many problems for the Broncos to try and work out what they do moving forward.
0: Yeah, all right. Well, let's move on to the Titans, because, of course, we would love to see a back-to-back win going on for this team. There's a great stat from this week's team. For the first time, all 13 players in the starting lineup

0: debuted their NRL careers with the Titans. And, of course, Josh Hannay was pretty proud of this fact.
1: One, we're really proud of that stat. Two, I think it points to a clear direction about where we are and where we're heading as a club. I've said this publicly, but, yeah, we don't just want a team that plays on the Gold Coast here. We want a team that plays for the Gold Coast. And I think when you have such a large number of guys make their debut for a club together, coming through it at the same kind of pace and at the same time, you stand a chance of developing something special and creating something special. And I've got no doubt, and the weekend for me kind of crystallised the performance and the victory against Brisbane. But this team is going to be special someday. They are. And I don't think it's in the too distant future.
0: Okay. This weekend, could they be special this weekend, please, Zane Bojack?
2: Well, look, I hope that they can end this stat because, unfortunately, the Titans have lost their last three games after defeating the Broncos. So it's almost as if they get up for Big Brother and then have a bit of lag the next week. So that's the thing that they've got to address this week. And they're also playing at the eighth wonder of the world. They're playing at Leichhardt Oval, which is where the Tigers have traditionally played all their best football. And we know that Leichhardt Oval's been closed, Bern, because they're going to do redevelopment of that facility leading into the 2028 season. So next year they're playing in Vegas, as are the Titans, of course. And they're going to be playing a lot of games away because they're getting that facility upgraded. And I know that they're very keen to end the current facility with a win against the Titans, which I hope doesn't happen. The other thing I need to say to you is that I hope I'm not stepping out of school here, but or speaking out of school. I did talk to Josh Hannay during the week, and I know how proud he is of that performance. But I think I said it to you last week. The Gold Coast can see these performances coming because the building blocks are being put together bit by bit by bit. So don't look at the ladder if you're a Titans fan and think, okay, they're down the bottom, they're not going as well as they should be. They are building. And the other thing you need to remember, they've only had three home games so far, Bern. They've got a lot of games to come still at that Robina Stadium, including next week. So that's where you got to remember, hold the faith. I think they're coming. And that brilliant performance against the Broncos is only a sign to come. And can I also say before we move on, Bern, I also brought you the news last week about Tino Fasua Malawi and his, unfortunately, his sick dad in Ferretti, who, as we heard from him in Origin Camp this week, is doing it very tough with cancer. And I talked about the fact that, you know, he needed to be relieved of some of the duties for captaincy because he's going back to see his dad regularly. Well, I can also bring in news today that Isaac Fasua Malawi, Tino's younger brother, who was playing in France for Catalan Dragons, he's just secured a deal with the Ipswich Jets because he wants to be closer to home to be able to go and see his dad on the sunny coast and Gympie as well. So the Fasua Malawi family, they're trying to bind together, just like we talked about with Jai Arrow's family, and trying to do their best for Ferretti. And all I can say is I hope Tino plays well for Queensland on Wednesday night, but also that Isaac is able to find some solace in being back on Australian soil and able to help his dad in the weeks moving forward as well.
0: Yeah, and just speaking of those Titans home games, which, as you say, more of them will be at the end of the season than they have been at the start, Titans v Panthers, that's not this weekend, obviously, that's next weekend. We will have tickets to give away on ABC Gold Coast, so be listening first thing from Monday morning with Trevor Jackson on Breakfast, Nicole Dyer on Mornings, myself on Drive, right throughout the week, and I'll see if I can get you into that draw. Now, let's talk about another team that would have liked to have beaten Big Brother from up the road and didn't, and now they have to lift this weekend. They've got to lift tonight against the Geelong Cats. They'll be there, of course, at Geelong's home ground. What do you make of the Suns as they go into this match?
2: Well, they need a scalp. And look, everyone's going to say, well, hang on, Zane, they already beat Geelong in the opening round by 56 points. And remember how excited we were that night. We were just like, wow, you know, the combination of King together with Petrarca and Bailey Humphrey, and Ben Long, they look like world beaters. Hasn't quite been the same the last couple of weeks when they've lost not only to North Melbourne prior to the bye, but then they also lost, of course, to Brisbane last week, which you were there, Bern. Unfortunately, I wasn't. I was doing the rugby, but it wasn't a great performance. And once again, as a result, we know that Damien Hardwick has swung the axe. We've got Zeke Ewland, Sam Closey, Charlie Ballard and Ben Jepson coming in for Will Powell, Will Graham, Lockie Weller and Jared Witts. Three of those were injury related. Powell with a shoulder, Graham with a hamstring, and Weller with a hamstring. But it's going to be interesting. They've never won down in Geelong, Byrne. And the last time Geelong decided to have this wide-out promotion, so they actually did it last year against the Brisbane Lions, where they have all these towels out in the stadium, 35,000 of these white towels that they wave above their head. The

0: Brisbane Lions beat them by about 60 points. So all I can say is, fellow Queensland club, do your duty tonight. Get down there and make sure that Geelong never wants to white out their stadium ever again.
1: So what, they've all got white towels and yes. they, what, wave them above their heads?
0: Yes, they're trying to turn... imagine your Olympic opening ceremony and everyone puts their towel above their head and turns the whole stadium white.
1: Okay.
0: That's what they're trying to do. They put it above their heads and swing it and trying to make the whole stadium white. Well, you know what? I hope at the end of it they might have the white towels, but there's all those blood stains from the red from the Suns jerseys afterward. That's all I can say.
1: I hope so too. Suns must shine in the whiteout that is Geelong tonight. Very brief.

0: In the whiteout that is Geelong tonight. Very briefly, because in fact I've got a deep dive on the World Cup after 5 o'clock today. Hold Mick Radojkovic back, in fact, from the World Cup. He's going to be taking a look at a World Cup preview for us. So anything to say, to add? I mean, there's so much to talk about when it comes to the World Cup. We've already had, South Korea won today. Mexico won this morning.
1: Yes, so South Korea won 2-1. They managed to come back from being 1-0 down to beat Czechia. So they've got 3 points in Group A. And also earlier, there was a red cardathon actually late in the match, but Mexico managed to beat South Africa 2-0. And of course, we've got the Socceroos playing in Vancouver on Sunday against Turkey. Interestingly enough, Mo Touré's trained today. He didn't yesterday, but the good news is he trained today as star striker. Chance for him to be a hero on Sunday. And the good news is, too, Bern, the last hour or so, we know that Tony Popovich has extended with the Socceroos, and he will be going through until the Asian Cup next year. So that just goes to show the faith that they've got in our Aussie coach.
0: I love it. Zane Bojack, you have a fantastic weekend of sport, and we'll be tuning in to ABC Sport across the weekend. Thank you so much.
1: No worries. See you, Ben.
0: If you are looking for that Suns Geelong game, it will be on ABC Gold Coast tonight from 6:30. It'll also be on the ABC Listen AFL button. And if you're looking for the Titans game, ABC Sport and ABC Listen Sunday afternoon at 4 o'clock is what you need. Mick Radojkovic has stepped in with the latest news headlines. I'm a bit late for you. Sorry. You know me and Zane, always talking sport.
2: Friday vibes, Bern. It's okay. Headlines. A Queensland serial daycare pedophile has lost an appeal to reduce his jail sentence. Ashley Paul Griffith is currently serving a life term for committing hundreds of offences against nearly 70 young girls. In 2024, a Supreme Court judge ordered him to serve 27 years in custody before being eligible for release. Last month, Griffith's lawyers appealed the non-parole period, arguing it was manifestly excessive, but the Court of Appeal has today dismissed the application. Queensland's Deputy Premier says workplace safety is a priority after yesterday's walkout by youth detention staff. The snap strike affected centres in Brisbane and Townsville. The Australian Workers Union has voiced concern over the rising number of assaults on employees in the last year. Young detainees were confined to their rooms during the stoppage. Jared Blay says violence against frontline workers won't be tolerated. Lifeblood is using National Donor Week to thank those who keep vulnerable children alive. Every year, sick Australian kids need more than 75,000 life-saving blood and plasma treatments. Dr. Sally Campbell heads the Haemophilia Treatment Centre at Queensland Children's Hospital, and she says doctors simply can't provide life-saving medicine without these donations. Have you noticed there's a certain department store, Bern, who likes to have their checkouts in the middle of the store? They did this about 13 years ago, and you're trying to find the checkouts on the way out, and they're never there. Well, Kmart has announced they're moving the checkouts back to the doors. Just big news.
0: All that's old is new again.
2: Yes. I don't know if this experiment ever worked, and they are moving them back to the registers to the front. I thought that was a funny little story. They'll be making the switch by the end of next year for all of their stores.
0: I'll wait to see what Gruen make of it.
2: Yeah, exactly. And just quickly, I mentioned earlier in the week that Mo Touré for the Socceroos wasn't at training, but he did appear at training yesterday. He's definitely going to be, well, likely to be the first choice striker in the game against Turkey on Sunday. Socceroos defender Aziz Bayic says he trained well and is healthy. Great news. And of course, it's so much going on. Of course, the soccer was on today. I had it on the screen at lunchtime. It was the best. But there is some rugby league on tonight as well. The Dolphins are playing the Roosters, and the Cats, of course, hosting the Suns. I'd never heard of the whiteout before.
0: I know. Hope that they don't have any luck with it again this time against another exactly. Queensland team. You will be front and centre after 5 o'clock with the Desh man, who isn't
2: special appearance.
0: Is
2: from
0: not
2: Desh.
0: Due. He is not due here. The Desh files are meant to be open next week, but that's okay.
2: You know how excited he was to be a part of talking about football. He was so excited.
0: So you and great. The Desh man. Yes. What are you promising everyone when it comes to this World Cup preview?
2: Well, we're trying to give people excited. People who might not maybe know that much about football, the round ball game, as much. But every 4 years they go, ooh, what do I need to know? How do I get into it? What are the players I need to know about? That's what Desh and I are going to be doing. It's making you excited for the next 5 weeks of football and who you should look out for, the contenders.

0: be pretty excited to be excited for 5 weeks.
1: Oh, I mean, I'll see if I can maintain this energy, you know, for the next 5 weeks.
0: Also, can you stay with me? Because you're in charge of judging.
1: Oh, yes.
0: The finish line. This is new a game. New Friday game for us. The Friday finish line is the rain pours outside and the wind is blowing. It's so miserable out there.
1: Firstly, apologies to the people that like the emoji challenge. We did try it out and it was fun to do for a while, but I think we're going to just switch it up and try something.
0: We like switching things up on Friday. So my question for you, the finish line, is not only because the finish line is very near for this week, but finish this line. If your week was a movie, it would be called Mikko Dojkovic?
1: Well, this week, my wife has been interstate for work, so I've had the house to myself for a week, which is, you know, it takes me back to an early 80s movie called The Bachelor Party.
0: With Tom Hanks.
1: And I'm reliving my bachelor life. You know what I had for dinner the other night? Nachos. Homemade nachos. And then what I do for lunch the next day? I reheated those nachos. So I've been
0: living It's a bachelor party at the bachelor pad. That is Mick's place.
1: Yes,
0: okay.
1: Yes.
0: I like it.
1: And I'm staying up late as well.
0: I'm also liking people who are coming up with their own movie name.
1: Yeah.
0: Which is working for me as well. Alison says, hey, Bern, it would be called The Wind-Up. Nearing the finish of this term, we are having a large facility recarpeted and I'm packing it up. I have some help. I'm grateful for that. But The Wind-Up is what Alison's calling her movie for
1: nice
0: the
1: one,
0: week.
1: Alison.
0: If your week was a movie, it would be called what? 0487-993-222 on the text line. But you can call me as well.
1: Yeah.
0: 1300-923-9217.
1: Real or made up. We don't mind.
0: 917. Yeah, we don't mind if it's made up. Kate down at Rainbow Bay called hers How to Talk to Your Duck About Gun Safety.
1: I still want to know what that's about.
0: Kate, what is that
1: Give
0: about?
1: Give us a call,
0: Come
1: Kate.
0: Come on,
1: let us
0: I want
1: know.
0: A synopsis. I want a trailer. I like this from Wayne at Mudraba. Same different week.
1: Thanks. Yes. There's some of those weeks, aren't
0: and
1: there?
0: And Jenny at Broadbeach says, if my week was a movie, it would be called The Revenge of the Dim-Witted. We had so many cancellations this week by dim-witted people that cancelled at the last minute. Why can't people give prior notice to cancel jobs to small businesses?
1: Well, I like that. It's a play on Revenge of the Nerds.
0: That's right.
1: It's Revenge of the Dim-Witted.
0: Revenge of the Dim-Witted. I like it, Jenny. It's in the list. And Chris at Southport's had a Forrest Gump kind of week, so his is Forrest Gump.
1: I want to know if that was just meant lots of chocolate or whether it was running or was ping pong. I don't know.
0: It could have been anything. Exactly. If your week was a movie, it would be called... What? Get it to me before 5 o'clock. 1300-903-917 or that text line 0487-993-222.
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0: That is filter. And take a picture, which is absolutely the perfect song to play at 12 minutes to 5. Why? Because we are about to talk about pictures. And I know that's a bit tough when you're listening to the radio, but go with me on this. Love is love. It's a phrase, a term that we hear a lot, especially as countries around the world have given gay couples the opportunity to officially pledge their love and get married. You know, there's a photo, and it's probably about 125 years old now, of a young male couple holding a sign that says, not married, but willing to be. It's a simple image, and it's photos like that that are part of a 4,000-strong collection on display as part of a love exhibition, Men in Love at HOTA. For the next 5 weeks, this exhibition of photos spanning from the 1850s through to the 1950s is brought to Queensland for the first time by the delegation of the European Union to Australia, because this is all about human rights, isn't it? I have with me the EU ambassador to Australia, Gabriel Vicentin, and he joins me on ABC Gold Coast. Hi, Gabriel.
1: Hello. How are you doing?
0: Yeah, I think you've just landed on the Gold Coast and come straight to my studios, which is so good of you. Welcome back, of course, because you've been here before. Sorry about the weather.
1: I hope you can turn it into sun rather
0: we
1: quickly.
0: We can tomorrow.
1: Can you?
0: Great. Do you know what? It was blue sky out there, I reckon, an hour ago. And then I looked out there and I saw the wind blowing and the rain. And I said,
1: well,
0: this
1: bring
0: is
1: the blue
0: no,
1: back tomorrow. I need some time at the beach.
0: Yeah.
1: Thank you.
0: Tell me about what you love about this love exhibition.
1: I love the fact that the exhibition brings us the unmistakable look of love. And, you know, there's nothing new about love and the desire to love and to be loved. And this is the message of this exhibition. It doesn't want to be a political one. It just wants to say that we share humanity through geography, through years, and it's always there.
0: Yeah. Tell me about how this collection came to be, because it's pretty special, isn't it?
1: In fact,
0: it was one photo that got a particular couple started.
1: Yes, actually, it's a collection done by an American couple. They live in Texas and now they moved to New York. And they started buying photographs of men in flea markets, auction sales and so on. So, and now they have reached a number of thousands of photographs. They published two books out of their collection. We have Loving and Loving Too. When was it? 2 years ago, 3 years ago, there was an exhibition of the photographs, and it was done in Geneva in Switzerland. And when I saw that, I thought and I said to myself, well, I should take it to Australia. I knew the book before because it was a gift from a friend. And when I saw that there had been a physical exhibition out of those photographs, out of that book, I said, well, I have to bring it to Australia because, of course, we share a lot. We share a lot of interest, but we share the concept of an open society and where we all live the life we want. Hmm? But we come a long way. The LGBTQ plus community suffered a lot of discrimination throughout the years, and now in some parts of the world we are all free and guaranteed in our freedoms, but on one side it's only in not all over the world, and on the other side it has not always been like this in Australia or in Europe.
0: Yeah.
1: And
0: in
1: I
0: fact,
1: really
0: it's
1: want
0: really,
1: to I would really want yeah. to pass on this message.
0: It's quite recent, sadly.
1: Yeah.
0: Really quite recent.
1: Yeah.
0: Certainly in terms of marriage equality here, but even to go back to decriminalization, we're on a 30th anniversary this year, aren't we, here
1: precisely.
0: In Australia?
1: Thanks. And it's precisely the reason why I chose to bring the exhibition this year. You know, it was only 1996 when the High Court of Australia ruled About the decriminalization of homosexuality. So actually, it allowed the states to legislate on that. And the following year, in 1997, the last Australian state to do so did criminalize homosexuality, and it was Tasmania. So this exhibition comes at the 30th anniversary of this landmark High Court ruling.
0: These photos, there's a bravery in every single one of them, because, you know, to be outed, you know, I said they start back as early as the 1850s, you know, to allow yourself to be photographed. It means that someone might know.
1: Yeah.
0: You know, they can see you and say, hey, what are you? That's you. I know that's you. And that's not on.
1: Absolutely.
0: So what does this entire exhibition say about the courage to say, this is who I am and this is who I love?
1: Exactly. This is it. I think this is a tribute to the courage of this people, persons, men, persons in love, who let's say, lived lives being what they were, even when the world was not protecting them. On the contrary, you know, a photograph might have altered them, the police or something like that. So I, on one side, I want to pay tribute to the courage of these people. And on the other side, I want to pay tribute as well to the fact that they wanted to testify to themselves the fact that they were sharing a project. Because, you know, 1870, and you have a photograph taken with you and your boyfriend at the time. And it's something that you save in a drawer for years and years, like a sacred image. This means that you don't pay a tribute just to the person you are in love with, but with the idea of sharing life, or sharing a feeling. And I think this is a great testimony of courage and willingness to share a project. And this is what I really give a lot of attention to. And I'm really happy that some Australian authorities are sharing my enthusiasm for this.
0: Including Hotta here on the Gold Coast. Yes. My guest today is the EU Ambassador to Australia, Gabriel Vicentin. And he, together with a delegation of the European Union to Australia, has brought this exhibition of love, loving it's called, Photographs of Men in Love, 1850s to the 1950s. There'll be a very special opening happening at Hotta this evening, which you're on your way to, and I'm so glad you stopped in to have a chat.
1: Thanks.
0: You've seen it before. Do you have a favorite photo? And we're on radio, so it's really hard but to describe things. But have you got a favorite photo, Gabriel?
1: Give me two.
0: Okay.
1: So one is the one you just mentioned, the one with the sign, not married but willing to be, because that is an incredible, strong political message dating back 120 years ago. Incredible.
0: It's over a century ago.
1: But can you imagine how brave this could be to anticipate any kind of political debate and just being truthful to your feelings? This is incredible, right? And then the others are more intimate, more playful, more, you know, there's a... The other one I like a lot is a couple of soldiers during World War II in Italy. And there are two or three photos of them in the snow, hugging each other. And there is a nice story behind it, because a nephew of one of those two men found in a tin box. It sounds like a, like a,

0: like a novel, but it's like that. At the death of his uncle, found a tin box with these three photographs in the tin, and a ring, and the ring in the tin box is the same that one could see taken on the pic of this man holding his couple, his friend, let's say, during the war, and then they could be seen like linking their hands with the same ring, and one of these two rings was in the tin box. That's very telling.
1: One, yeah, that's
0: because
1: to
0: these
1: you.
0: Two men. Then
1: not just because they're Italian.
0: No, they're American. They're American soldiers during World War II, fighting in Italy.
1: Okay.
0: And these two men then they separated after war, and they got even married, and they had their own lives. But that there you go. That's how it went.
1: Yeah. Wow. Well, there's so many images to be shared as part of this very special exhibition. It'll be on for 5 weeks at Hodder. It's called Loving, Photographs of Men in Love, 1850s to the 1950s. It's so lovely to have you join me in the studio, Gabrielle. Thank you for stopping in. Good luck in the weather.
0: No, can I just pass on a 30 seconds message,
1: yes,
0: which is probably for me the most important bit of everything. Please do walk through the exhibition, enjoy it, and just get the good vibes that these old photographs give you. But I would really like that above all the younger generations, the ones who give for granted the fact that they can love whom they want, they have to be aware that they can do it because of the laws that we have today protect us and guarantee our freedoms. And it's very, very important that in nowadays, above all, the younger generations understand what it means to be involved in, not necessarily in politics, but to know that to vote, to support political life has also a direct consequence on your actual life.
1: On the laws of a country
0: exactly.
1: That allow you to live
0: so
1: your life.
0: So please go, have a look. Look at this man who still live together, but we're not guaranteed. And the other thing, last, and then I close here, the happiness is possible, but you have to fight for it.
1: Gabrielle, thank you so much. Lovely to have you here. I better get this latest traffic.
2: 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Traffic.
3: Coming back from Brisbane, traffic stretch from Pimpamaster in Narang, the M1's about a 10-minute delay. Northbound Highland Park up through Narang, delays there. No delays meantime between Narang and Downstreet Tweed, quite good in fact. Remembrance Drive up through to Thomas Drive service, delays continue. Fernie Avenue southbound service busy, and very busy conditions too outside the shopping centre at Broad Beach on Hawker Boulevard. Reports of a breakdown westbound Smith Street motorway just after Olsen Ave. Slight delays there. Brisbane Road very busy from Oxley Drive up through to Arundel Drive. Inbounds not too bad at this stage. Oxley Drive up through Runaway Bay, pretty good. No delays also for Hope Island Road. Gold Coast Highway, a little busy past the airport towards Tugard, but no delays heading up through Palm Beach. I'm Jason McLean from ATM with your latest traffic on ABC Gold Coast.
1: Thanks very much, Jace. And a very special something gold. Guess what? Nancy Hanch has not one but two times on your radio this week.
4: News. Good afternoon, I'm Michael Bausch. Tehran has pushed back against the US president's claim of an imminent truce in their war, denying it's signed off on a peace deal. The BBC's Thomas Morgan reports.
5: In the Oval Office, a confident Donald Trump said the Strait of Hormuz could reopen to shipping as early as Saturday. He said his vice president, J.D. Vance, would probably be signing the deal in Europe over the next few days. This week has seen tit-for-tat strikes between Iran and US forces, following the downing of an American helicopter on Monday. Iran has said although the majority of an agreement has been finalised, it's not yet reached a final conclusion on the deal. Tehran again accusing the US of making excessive demands and adding new requests at the last moment.
4: One of Queensland's worst ever child predators has failed in his legal bid to reduce his prison sentence. Ashley Paul Griffith is serving a life term for committing hundreds of offences against nearly 70 young girls in childcare. In 2024, a Supreme Court judge ordered him to serve 27 years in custody before being eligible for release. Last month, Griffith's lawyers appealed the non-parole period, arguing it was manifestly excessive. But the Court of Appeal has today

0: dismissed the application. Queensland's Deputy Premier says he feels no pity for young detainees in extended lockdown. It's been revealed that children as young as 10 were confined to their rooms at two Brisbane centres for a full weekend last month. The lockdowns were blamed on staff shortages, with workers walking off the job yesterday, citing safety risks. Despite human rights concerns, Jared Blay says he makes no apology.
1: A lockdown is for the safety of not only the offenders but the workers, and it's because some juvenile grub has caused the lockdown in the first place. So if you're thinking you're going to find sympathy from me for a youth offender in our youth justice system, you ain't going to get it from me.
0: A One Nation fundraiser in Melbourne will be held at a secret spot tonight after protesters threatened to show up. Ethan Seidemann reports.
2: Party leader Pauline Hanson and MP Barnaby Joyce were both slated to speak at the fundraiser, which was meant to be held at an Italian restaurant in Moonee Ponds in Melbourne's inner north. Several anti-racism protesters had posted online rallying people to protest at the event. One Nation says police concerns prompted the move, but Victoria Police say the venue made the decision to cancel. Police say they're not aware of any threats made against the venue. A One Nation spokesperson says the fundraiser has been moved to a different, undisclosed location.
0: Cybersecurity experts say it'll be at least another 48 hours before the Mackay sugarcane crush can restart after a network breach. Liam O'Connell reports.
3: Mackay Sugar was forced to halt crushing on Wednesday after a cyber attack impacted its mills and cane tray network. The company has released a statement today saying it's begun processing previously harvested cane at one of the mills, but it would not be accepting additional cane. The company says it expects a staged resumption of harvesting and crushing from next week, and it's making progress restoring critical systems. Farming group Cane Growers says it's been warned the plan could change rapidly, but all three mills are expected to be running by the latter end of next week. Investigations into the incident are continuing.
0: The Moreton Bay Regional Council has handed down a $1.2 billion budget. Average rates will rise by about 4.7%. That's around $60 a year. The council says its coffers are relatively healthy with low debt compared to the value of its property and assets. To sport in the NRL, both the Dolphins and the Roosters will be missing a host of Origin stars when they meet at Lang Park tonight. Quinton Hull reports.
4: Seven Roosters and five Finns regulars will be watching on tonight due to Origin selection, severely depleting the star power of two of the competition frontrunners. Dolphins captain Isaiah Katoa has been released from Blues camp to take his regular role in the halves for the hosts, who haven't beaten the Roosters since their competition debut match in 2023. Meanwhile, in the AFL, Gold Coast has a tough assignment to end its run of back-to-back defeats. The Suns face Geelong at Cadinia Park. Both games live on ABC Sport.
0: Thanks, Quentin. On the markets, the ASX 200 gained 171 points today. It closed at 8,804. The Australian dollar's worth 70.32 US cents. Scattered showers tomorrow for eastern districts, tending widespread at times on the north tropical coast. Mostly fine elsewhere. Brisbane, a shower or two, 15 to 24 degrees. 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
6: The finish line to another week is oh so close now. And the Friday finish line has been done. Has it been won? I'll share with you some of the finish line submissions if you don't know what I'm talking about, because it is a brand new game we're playing on a Friday. I'll explain myself in a moment. Well, it's the biggest sporting event in the world. It started today, of course. Now, whether you're a diehard fan of the round ball game or just a passing interested spectator, there's no doubt that the World Cup's going to be in the headlines a lot over the next 5 weeks. So to build the excitement in a way that only he knows how, join Desh from the Desh Files and Mick Radojkovic, that is, as they talk up this huge tournament. And indeed, if you are thinking to yourself, you know what, I really don't care that much about the World Cup, this is especially for you.

0: watching Countdown? Back in the 70s it was. You know, they called him the Carnation Kid back then. But maybe you're someone who watched Australian Idol when it first started and you know him better as the guy who said touchdown every time he thought there was a real winner of an entry. Mark Holden is my very special guest after 5:30 for Something Gold. And that song, you know, he really can't quite reach those sorts of notes, really, because of cancer some 15 years ago.
1: It got out into my neck, and just this brilliant, brilliant surgeon, though he managed to cut all the little bits out, but he had to cut into my vocal cords as well. But I could speak. I couldn't sing at that point.
0: So he could speak but not sing. He's developed a different singing voice now. He just wrote a new song this year. He recorded it a few months ago. It will be something new in Something Gold. Something new, something old, something covered and something gold. All from Mark Holden. And as an extra special moment for you, Nancy Hanch, who of course is the star of TV watching here on Drive every week, is back for a second bite, you might say, because she and Mark Holden are like really old friends. And that's how I got Mark into the studio, because Nancy said, oh, Mark's coming to visit. I'll bring my friend Mark in. And you know, Nancy, there's no point trying to hold her back, so she ends up being part of Something Gold too, which is perfect. You're going to love it. Now, the Friday finish line. Finish this line. If your week was a movie, it would be called, and Chris at Southport got us started with Forrest Gump. He says Forrest Gump references when he's had enough of running across the country and quips, I'm tired and going home now. The box of chocolates quote goes without saying. Have a nice weekend. Same to you, Chris. I like it. I'm tired and I'm going home now. Fair enough. Okay. Forrest Gump it is for you, Chris at Southport. Nathan, you are not alone with this. Two entries for One Flew Over the Cuckoo's Nest. Maybe that's how we're all feeling. That's my week as a movie, says Nathan, and one other. You didn't give me your name and where you're listening, the other person, so I'll just call you 667 today. Andy from Upper Coomera, Byrne and Mick, if my week was a movie, it would be called Glad to Be Home. After 8 weeks working away from home, living out of suitcases, it's great to be home and sleeping in my own bed. Andy, lovely to have you home too. Groundhog Day. Yeah, so we can all relate to that. That's from Andy, the Springwater Man. Wayne from Mudrabar earlier gave us, of course, the same different week. And we did have an interesting one from Kate. Let's see if you take this out, Kate, with how to talk to your duck about gun safety. Quite the movie title, I think it has to be said. We'll get a full weather wrap-up. Jackie McLaren joining you soon. Previewing the World Cup and Something Gold with Mark Holden and Nancy soon.

0: Coldplay at 13 past five and Viva La Vida. The Finish Line, it's our brand new game on a Friday afternoon. If your week was a movie, it would be called, and the winning entry, as I think I predicted, that has been selected by the one and only Mick, How to Talk to Your Duck About Gun Safety. Hate that Rainbow Bay, you gave me no explanation, but both Mick and I would go and see that movie if indeed we knew what the trailer was. I'll get the latest traffic for you in about 10 minutes' time, see how those roads are going. But speaking of Mick...
1: It's the biggest sporting event in the world. It only happens every 4 years. And for everybody who loves their sport, whether they know it or not, they're going to be pulled into the vacuum of the FIFA World Cup, which begins today. And we've got to preview it. We've got to give you some hints of what to look out for. And the best person to do that with is a voice that you've heard every couple of weeks here on Drive, and that is the voice of Desh. Hello, Desh.
2: Hello, Mick. Hello, Mick. Hello, Gold Coast. What an exciting time to be alive! Football World Cup!
1: Oh, every 4 years.
2: Go!
1: You got to hold your breath and then do it for like 30 seconds.
2: That's yeah, yeah. No, I don't have that lung capacity anymore. But what an extraordinary, exciting time to be alive.
1: It sure is. And every 4 years, the excitement just builds and builds and builds until, for me, it's just like, it's here.
2: It's
1: oh my God.
2: It's tonight.
1: Now we've got
2: happening.
1: 5 weeks.
2: It is 5 weeks of total football. I know. I mean, some people will be going, oh, my God. And like, yeah, we've got State of Origin. We've got the NBA finals. We've got, you know, AFL. We got rugby union. Do we need more round ball? Yes, you do. And this is exciting because it is the World Cup. People have devoted their lives to this. Is the pinnacle of not just the players and the coaches, the supporters, the fans, everybody who's, we've been wanting this for, you know, every 4 years we wait for it to roll around.
1: We do. And it is, like I say, the biggest sporting event in the world. And it's bigger and better than ever.
2: This is the biggest World Cup.
1: Like, it's hard to, I mean, everything gets bigger and bigger, it feels like, you know, everything has to be incrementally increased.
2: Yeah. You know how as chocolate bars have gotten smaller.
1: So instead of shrinkflation, we're getting...
2: We're getting footballflation. We've inflated the ball. No, this is 48 teams in 12 pools over 5 weeks, 104 games, teams ranked from 1 to 80 in the official rankings. It's an all comers, and you know, honestly, when they first announced it, I was a bit skeptical, but now that it's here, I can't wait. It is, and it will be the biggest World Cup ever, and it looks like it's going to set the template for future World Cups. So let's hope it's going to be a success.
1: Well, that's right. And even if you're just a fledgling football fan, maybe you don't know anything about it, the intention of me talking to Desh today is for you to hear a few stories, hear a few names, hear a few reasons to tune in and get interested over the next 5 weeks.
2: Yeah.
1: And all we can hope is that there are no distractions from the football. We want the football to be the number one.
2: It should be the focus.
1: That's what it's all about. Yes, there's going to be stories. Yes, hopefully not too many controversies. We've already seen a few players and referees not allowed into the country.
2: Yeah, visa restrictions.
1: You know, but hopefully once we get into the games, once we get everything happening, things will go smoothly. That's all we can hope for.
2: Well, you know, in the years gone past, you know, there was controversy about it being awarded to Russia and then Qatar. You know, there was controversies about that, and there's still the legacy issues of the labour workers and everything. But once the football started, you know, like, it was on. Everybody, it's just that beautiful thing, you know, like once the bell goes, once the whistle blows, you know, it's game on, and we can only hope for the best.
1: And game on it is. We will talk about the Socceroos later because, of course, we're very interested to see how they go. But first, let's talk about the contenders. Let's talk about the big teams that everyone is talking about. That it seems to be the same sort of three or four teams generally, but I want to hear from you, Desh.
2: You want to hear?
1: which are the ones you think are going to be up there?
2: Well, I've got five teams that I think that can win it.
1: Five. Wow, okay.
2: I think it's really what's going to make this World Cup challenging more so than anything else is that A, it's played in oppressive climate conditions. The heat, the altitude, the travel across is going to play a big time. The games aren't going to be your typical football game. They're going to be played in quarters. Mm-hmm. So the attrition, the ability to build up rhythm, that's going to affect a lot of team setup and the way it goes. So I think, you know, there are a lot of great teams with a lot of great players and a lot of great managers. And so I think one of these five teams, and not everybody will agree with it, but I think France, they're just glorious. There are three teams France could field in this World Cup. And, you know, and still
1: that's
2: make
1: right.
2: It.
1: You yeah. look at their midfield and you go, well, how do you pick a midfield from these right. yeah. eight players that are amazing?
2: That's yeah. right. And so France, by far and away, have, you know, probably got the most quality going. Spain is another European Cup Confederation winners too. They won the Euros. Great team with some quality players. Lamine Yamal, Rodri, yes. Pedri.
1: End of the day, if you don't know the name Lamine Yamal,
2: oh my
1: now,
2: God.
1: You
2: He's
1: are
2: 18. He's
1: you are
2: 18.
1: Going to hear that name a lot. So yeah. just pretend that you know. You say, I know who Lamine Yamal is because Desh told me. He is a superstar in the making. He will have a long, long career and he is only just beginning.
2: Yeah, he's 18, won the Euros when he was 16. You know, played for Spain as an international, like, even I think he just turned 16. Yeah. Incredible football.
1: And watch him play for Barcelona, and every week you see
2: every
1: him
2: week,
1: just do amazing
2: yeah.
1: things.
2: He is coming off a bit of an injury, so he might be a slow starter, but Spain, so France, Spain, Portugal have probably got the best team that Portugal's ever put together. Ronaldo, this will be Ronaldo's last chance. Cristiano Ronaldo's
1: 41,
2: captain, still their open striker.
1: I looked it up, just as a sidebar, there are eight players that are over 40 at this World Cup.
2: The oldest.
1: Which is a huge number, of course, Ronaldo. But Scotland have a
2: 43.
1: 43? Is it Gordon?
2: Gordon, yeah.
1: So just as hope. There's hope for everyone
2: there.
1: Out
2: is there is, right,
1: know?
2: Yeah. You can still do it. I've still got my boots. I'm ready to go. Tony Popovich, if you need a sub, if you need somebody to hold down the bench, I can sit on it. I've got the weight to do it.
1: Right, so we've got France, we've got Spain.
2: Portugal. So they're the European contenders.
1: Yes.
2: And then from the other side of the world, on the south, I've got Brazil and Argentina.
1: Mm.
2: Argentina are defending world champions, and they've pretty much taken a very similar team from 4 years ago.
1: Yeah.
2: They went through the 18 games of qualifying, qualified top of the group. They're just a machine, and I've seen a few of the warm-up games, and mm-hmm. they look slick.
1: Yep.
2: Brazil have been a bit of a I might call them a dark horse, but Brazil have come good towards. They look like they weren't going to qualify for a while, and they've only sort of came good in the last six or seven
1: That's
2: games.
1: Right. They only got there.
2: But what I like, I mean, apart from having Vinicius Jr. and Matias Cunha and all that, Carlos Ancelotti.
1: Yes. who many say is the best...
2: The best manager ever.
1: Yep.
2: Ever. He's won everything. Hasn't won a World Cup, but he's won everything.
1: That's it.
2: Yeah, and he's the great Italian, has come down, wears a three-piece suit on the side. I've been watching some of the warm-up games for Brazil, and they look slick, and they look happy.
1: Yep.
2: They look like they're ready to win. And
1: I mean, they've been there, done that. So when you look at teams that you know are going to perform on the big stage, you know Argentina are going to do that.
2: Yeah, that's right.
1: And yes, all the teams that you mentioned there are all huge, massive teams. I've got all those teams sort of in my list as well. But there's a couple of dark horses that I wanted to bring up as well. Netherlands.
2: Yeah, so this is an interesting thing.
1: Yes.
2: So the guy who did successfully predicted the last two winners, German economist or some European economist.
1: Yes, he's got like a system.
2: He's got the system. It's got a whole algorithm there. he's got the Netherlands. He's tipping Netherlands to win.
1: Yes,
2: you
1: know,
2: and I'm very interesting because they've got a good team, but you know, I just can't see them clicking, to be honest. And I think they're maybe short of a decent striker.
1: All right, so that's all the teams that you've got to watch. Now we have to talk about Australia. We have to talk about the Socceroos. This is a team that I think 2 years ago a lot of people would go, who are all these young players coming through? You know, is Australia got a team that can actually perform on the world stage? And we are building something. We are building
2: is a good team.
1: A young team that is not as much experience as some previous teams, but... We're talking Mo Touré, a player that people may not know of yet, but they're going to know of very soon.
2: No.
1: Nestor Iwakunde, another player that people are going to know very, very soon. And they're going to stand up on that world stage and have this opportunity to really show what they can do. Where are we going to go? Where are we going to end up?
2: Well, you know, it's Group D, it's not the group of death, but the idea is that Australia makes it to the knockout rounds at least, so they need to qualify at least third in their group to have a chance of that. Some of the warm-up games I've seen, the type of tactics and what I was saying before about the style of football that we'll be playing, I think Australia will do quite well. Tony Popovich is putting together a very solid defensive strategy. They defend well. They're very compact. They attack on the counter. They got speed on the wings. Geordie Boss is this kid. Where is he come from? As a defender. And I love this back line that Australia's got too. Harry Suter in the middle. Yep. Adrian Saccardi from play. I've been watching him in Serie A and playing
1: the Italian who's defected to Australia.
2: The other Italian, Volpato.
1: And
2: the young Kai Turin, he's playing in the MLS, and that Lucas Herriton, he's a Queenslander kid, playing in the MLS in America. He looks great. They've got speed to burn. They're solid in the air. I think, there's a lot to like about this team. And I just hope Australia gets behind them because, we don't have to win everything. But, this is a team that, we'll see in two or three World Cups.
1: Of course, it all kicks off for Australia against Turkey on Sunday afternoon at the very, very friendly time of 2 p.m.
2: How good is this? No sleeping, waking up at 2 o'clock in the morning or, setting the videotape and seeing a breakfast time.
1: It's being played in Vancouver, so 2 p.m. here is 9 p.m. there.
2: Yeah.
1: So it's actually quite a late game for them.
2: But out of the heat as well.
1: But it's perfect for us.
2: So it is fantastic.
1: It's actually really, really great. We've got three group stage games, of course, and that's, like you say, we have to get at least third, which means we have to at least draw two or three of them, or win and draw a game. So that's sort of what you want.
2: Yeah, that's right. I think if Australia goes 2-0 down to Turkey, we're in trouble. Mm. Because of goal difference and
1: we don't want goal difference that's important. we have talked about so much today in this World Cup preview. All we can say is we're very excited.
2: Oh.
1: It is all happening for the next 5 weeks. We're going to be trying to keep you up to date here on ABC Gold Coast because me, Mick, will be nagging Byrne to do as many updates as we can.
2: Yeah, that's right. And this is a dream for me to be talking football on the radio. Like, I always wanted to be a football pundit. I would give anything to be a football commentator.
1: Yeah, we're going to make this dream a reality. Dish.
2: Well, this is the time to be alive, Gold Coast. Jump on board. There's some great football to watch, some great players to watch. Please get on board because this is the game that brings everybody together. Like the football, everybody's here from around the world are ready to celebrate the wonderful World Cup.
1: We'll borrow the term from SBS. It is the world game.
2: It is
1: brings
2: the world game.
1: People together. Thank you, Desh, for joining us.
2: Thanks, Meg. Thank
1: World
2: you,
1: Cup
2: Gold Coast. Let's do this again.
0: I've unleashed something here. The Deshman and Mick Radojkovic previewing and continuing to cover for 5 whole weeks the World Cup.
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0: How are those roads, Jace?
4: If you're heading up through to Brisbane this evening on the M1, it's a pretty good run up through Logan Home there, up to Slates Creek though. Getting delays around 10 minutes back to the coast. That's really eased. Just a bit of traffic down through Ormo. A little bit busy still from Upper Coomera down through Narang. Delays around 7-8 minutes there. Northbound Narang still a bit busy too. Just some slight delays westbound. Smith Street Motorway through to exit 66. Brisbane Road outbound Arundel. A bit busy but certainly on the improve there. No delays Oxley Drive up through Runaway Bay and Coomera. Hope Island Road's pretty good at the moment. Bermuda Street a little busy northbound up through Mermaid Waters. But a good run down to Reddy Creek Road. Coast Highway on the move through Mermaid and so to Remembrance Drive to Thomas Drive Surfers. I'm Jason McLean from ATM with your latest traffic on ABC Gold Coast.
0: Thanks very much, Jace. And the winner of the weekly drive prize is a regular contributor here on Drive, Andy at Upper Coomera. Oh, I loved it when Andy called in. When Julie Clift was my guest quiz mistress on Monday, former host of Drive, of course, a few years back, and Andy was so excited, and you won the quiz. I don't think you've ever won the prize before, considering how many times you give me an answer to something. That is absolutely fantastic. Well done, Andy, at Upper Coomera, and that's a welcome home for you, too.
5: Oh, here we go.
0: Jackie McLaren. Oh,
5: hello,
0: goodness, I'm only 2 minutes away from the latest news.
5: I know. Shall we talk about the weather?
0: We better talk about the weather. What's the weekend going to be like? It's gone dark already. We've had a rather gloomy afternoon, late afternoon.
5: I know, but did you get the pockets of sunshine? I reckon you
0: more than pockets.
5: Did.
0: We got hell of a sunshine this afternoon.
5: Good. There you go. Well, yes, we're in for patchy showers as we head into the weekend. However, they're becoming more and more patchy. So those pockets of sunshine becoming more and more frequent, which is really good news. So some showers around tomorrow, again, hit and miss. Sunday, even better with just a little bit of a lighter shower. However, Bern, it's becoming quite warm overnight, particularly compared to last week, well above average as we head into the weekend. So winter seems to be on a bit of a winter holiday at the moment. No sign of any cold snaps either for the next week. And then just a quick one on the swell as well, and on the tides. So we've got a new moon from Sunday, so that can mean elevated tides from Sunday and as we head into the new week. So just be careful of that. But temperature-wise, Saturday, top of 23, Sunday, top of 23, Monday, top of 23. And the beautiful Jenny Woodward will be back on Sunday into Monday.
0: She is back from her holiday, which means you, Jackie McLaren. We've loved having you, of course, as part of the Drive show. We love Jenny as well, of course. We love our Jackies and our Jennies. Here on Drive, and so it's been wonderful to have you join us every afternoon, and we will see you one final time tonight from 7 o'clock on ABC TV, of course. Thanks, Jackie.
5: Thanks, Ben.
0: Cheers. We're just heading towards the latest ABC news, of course, and then you've got to stay with me because Mark Holden, you might know him from Australian Idol. Remember, he was always the touchdown guy. Or maybe you know him as the Carnation Kid from Countdown when he had his early 70s hits. He's a really good mate of Nancy Hanch's. So they're both in for something gold as soon as we get the news.

0: ABC News, good afternoon. I'm Michael Bausch. Iran insists it hasn't reached a final decision on a peace deal with Washington. That's despite the US president saying the conflict is officially over, as Jono Wakely reports.
1: Donald Trump claims the US has ended the war today, with Iran agreeing to never have a nuclear weapon. Many earlier claims over an imminent end to the war have failed to materialize, but the president's latest comments again fueled a stock market rally and saw oil prices fall. But Iran's foreign ministry spokesperson Esmail Baghi says Tehran hasn't come to a decision and that it would not compromise on its red lines. What those red lines are isn't exactly clear, but officials have previously indicated that the right to enrich uranium is among them.
0: An NDIS labour hire provider has gone into voluntary administration, blaming looming rule changes, delayed payments and rising costs. Bronwyn Herbert reports.
2: United Foundation employs around 480 support workers in supported independent living. Director Karim Amin says a combination of incoming regulation, delayed NDIS...
1: ...and its red lines. What those red lines are isn't exactly clear, but officials have previously indicated that the right to enrich uranium is among them.
0: An NDIS labour hire provider has gone into voluntary administration, blaming looming rule changes, delayed payments and rising costs. Bronwyn Herbert reports.
2: United Foundation employs around 480 support workers in supported independent living. Director Karim Amin says a combination of incoming regulation, delayed NDIS payments and rising staffing costs have contributed to the financial pressure. 27 staff have lost their jobs. Angus McFarlane from the Australian Services Union says many affected workers have already endured multiple related company collapses in the past 18 months.
3: We still haven't secured the entitlements, and now they're being told they're going through it again.
2: The company says care hasn't been disrupted and will continue operating while administrators decide its future.
0: The grandmother of missing South Australian boy Gus Lamont has been fined just over $10,000 for having an illegal gun silencer. It was found at her outback property during intense searches for the four-year-old who vanished in 2025, as Talia Fay reports.
4: 75-year-old Josie Rochelle Murray was charged in February, just a short time after police declared Gus's disappearance a major crime. Police previously said the firearms offence is not related to Gus's disappearance. She's also been banned from holding or obtaining a firearms licence for 5 years. SA police confirmed last month that one of Gus's grandparents remains a suspect in his disappearance. The grandparents previously released a statement saying the family had cooperated with the investigation and want nothing more than to reunite Gus with his parents.
0: Lifeblood is using National Blood Donor Week to showcase how donors protect vulnerable children, including a little Queensland girl fighting a critical health battle. Hannah Moon reports.
5: 3-year-old Lauren has a bleeding disorder called von Willebrand disease, which stops her blood from clotting.
6: I'm brave.
7: Yes, you are brave.
5: Her condition is a severe subtype, a 1 in a million diagnosis. She recently had a portacath installed so her parents can administer a blood product called Biostate at home. Paediatric haematologist for Queensland, Dr. Sally Campbell, says donated blood is life-saving.
8: To put it very simply, you cannot do medicine without blood products.
5: Lauren receives Biostate 3 times a week. 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Doctors say donations are always needed.
0: To sport now, and Socceroos coach Tony Popovich has signed a contract extension just 2 days out from Australia's World Cup opener against Turkey. David Mark reports.
9: Popovich's extension will take him through to the end of the 2027 Asian Cup, due to be held in Saudi Arabia early next year. Since taking over the Socceroos, Popovich has coached the team in 18 matches, recording 10 wins, 4 draws and 4 losses. His biggest test comes on Sunday, where his team plays Turkey, and where he'll become the first Australian to play and coach at a World Cup. David Mark, ABC Sport, San Francisco.
0: And the first day of the tournament saw 2 games and both favoured sides secured victories in Group A. South Korea beat Czechia 2-1, while co-host Mexico downed South Africa 2-0. To the weather for Queensland, scattered showers tomorrow for eastern districts, tending widespread at times on the Sunshine Coast as well as the North Tropical Coast. Fine in the west, mostly fine elsewhere. Possible morning fog in the southeast. Brisbane, a shower or two, 15 to 24 degrees. Ipswich, 11 to 24. The Gold and Sunshine Coasts, both 15 to 23. A few showers about the southeast on Sunday, Monday and Tuesday. On Moreton Bay, southeasterly winds, 10 to 15 knots, seas below a metre. For more news, head to news.abc.net.au.
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10: What's the Friday evening commute like now, Jace?
11: If you're heading up through to Brisbane on the M1, it's a pretty good run through to Beenleigh. Logan Homer through Slats Creek, delays there. Back to the coast, delays continue. Pippamud down through Molendino, about a 10-minute delay there. Northbound Narang, a little bit busy also. Remembrance Drive up through to Thomas Drive surface, still about a 5-minute delay. And southbound Fernie Avenue, very busy conditions there, 5-minute delay.

0: delays also. Smith Street Motorway, busy, but that's certainly on the improve. So to Brisbane Road, outbound Arundel. Oxley Drive, Adelaide Drive, Runaway Bay. A little bit busy through there. No delays meantime for Hope Island Road. Also looking good for Reedy Creek Road at the moment. Gold Coast Highway down through Miami, a little bit busy there. And so too a bit of traffic moving up past the airport towards Tugan. I'm Jason McLean from ATM with your latest traffic on ABC Gold Coast.
1: Thank you very much, Jace. Not one, but two special guests today for something. I don't know where to start with my guest, in fact, so I'll just start at the what I think would be the beginning for you as a listener if you go well back to the 70s, a Countdown regular who became known as the Carnation Kid, and then for a whole new generation some 20, 30 years later, he'd be synonymous with the word Touchdown, so you know I'm talking about Australian Idol, and I reckon you know I'm talking about Mark Holden. He, in between those two things, was a songwriter and producer in LA for some of the biggest names in the business, and between all of that,

0: business. And between all of that, he also finally finished his law degree and for more than a decade now has been a qualified and practicing barrister. And I reckon that's the bit nobody knew, Mark Holden. Hello to you.
1: Hi, Bern. Great to meet you.
0: You've got somebody on your side here who is very well known to my audience.
2: It's Mimi.
1: Nancy and very well known to me.
0: And very. So you guys
1: have... We're buddies from 40 years.
0: From LA,
1: probably,
0: I'm sure.
2: Probably that long. At least 30.
1: Yeah.
2: And I would like it known to the planet that Mark is my barrister, and should my husband go missing... I'm going to call upon him to get me out of the hoosegow.
0: I actually thought you were going to say, and if I say anything that gets me into any legal trouble today,
2: he
0: will defend me. Something new, something old, something covered, and something gold is what you're here for, Mark Holden. We're going to start with something new. Now, this is your own music. Are you making music now?
1: A year ago, our daughter got married in Los Angeles. It was a very, very happy time. And flying to Los Angeles, some reason I went to see my old buddies there, because I lived there for 16 years, and Katie was born there, and that's where I met Nancy in Los Angeles with her husband Joe. And I went to visit my old buddies, and they're in their mid-70s now, and they've all got heart problems, and they're all miserable. And it's an age thing and a heart thing. People who have heart problems, you know, it's you know, when you hit that, you're hitting your own mortality, you know. Anyway, so I said, come on, let's write a song together. And I started writing again, just so that I could go and hang out with these dudes and reignite that old fire that we had when we were working together 30, 40 years ago. And this particular song is a song about written to my son's partner, and they had a profound tragedy, which I won't discuss, but they had a profound tragedy. And at this time of great happiness with my daughter, I tripped across this piano part and wrote this song. And since then, I've just been on a writing tear, and I've written an album of material. And this year, I've put out 5 albums. I've gone through. I've done what they call a Swedish death cleanse,
2: which is that
1: you go through your cupboards, you know, when you're in your 70s, and you think, well, what would my daughter keep? And what she will keep is very little. Some photos, perhaps. In the midst of that, I found these albums of mine that I hadn't released, that I'd made over the years, and just parked. So one of them is my family's done an album on Tex Morton songs, and it's beautiful. And another one is Live at the George Ballroom, which was in 2008, but just before I had cancer and lost my voice, and I had thyroid cancer and it got into my neck and carved it out. Anyway, I made an album with a Gundichamara elder, Richard J. Franklin, who is the elder in residence at SBS, and we've made an album that's coming out this week.
0: Wow!
1: And then this song that we're about to play.
0: This song is brand new, though.
1: This song was recorded in 30 minutes. I went into the studio. I had my piano player that I wrote the song with, a small group of choir, with Gary Pinto and his brother Braden and his wife Natasha and Nalusha Desanaski. And after 3 or 4 takes, we looked at each other and went, that's great.
0: We're done. Well, let's have a listen. This is something new on Something Gold. Mark Holden is with you. Ably enabled by Nancy Hanch, who
2: you won't
0: is by
2: let me
0: his
2: push
0: side.
2: Any of the buttons, no so buttons. I don't know how enabled I am.
0: But we'll get to you and your friendship in a moment.
1: She knows
0: but
1: how to push buttons, don't worry. As your listeners will know.
0: This is Every Little Thing.

0: only recorded a few months ago here on 91.7 ABC Gold Coast. That is something new from Mark Holden, who joins me here in our ABC Gold Coast studios. I don't know what the difficulty or tragedy was, but it brings a tear to the eye.
1: Yeah.
0: There's just no doubt about it.
1: Yeah, it's a beautiful song.
0: How did your daughter-in-law respond to it?
1: I haven't been able to...
0: You haven't played it to her yet?
1: I can't play it, no.
0: Wow, so we've heard that before she has.
1: Yes, I don't know. Yes, yeah, I don't know how to do it, to be honest.
2: Do you feel proud of how good you sound?
1: Well, it's a new voice. It's my post-cancer voice.
2: Yeah,
1: I had thyroid cancer in 2010, and I had surgery. It got out into my neck, and it got into my those glands are up there, and just this brilliant surgeon. He managed to cut all the little bits out, but he had to cut into my vocal cords as well, and then I went to the bar at that point, and so I was turning up to court with my neck blown up, but I could speak. I couldn't sing at that point, and I could speak, and so over the last 15 years I've just figured out a new way to sing, and the old man has less notes, but
0: so less range.
1: Zero range.
2: On that,
0: I'm going to bring in a little bit of something old, because this is something you can't sing anymore.
1: No,
0: but this is way back to the beginning. This is the Countdown, Darling. This is the Carnation Kid, isn't it?
1: That was so much fun.
2: I was so young then.

0: never going to fall in love again is probably how you came to know Mark Holden way back when. Back when you were even... Actually, were you Dr. Greg Mason on The Young Doctors
1: I was.
0: At that stage too?
1: I was. Or as Paul Hogan said, The Young Butchers.
0: I love The Young Doctors. Nancy Hansh is with us as well, in case you haven't heard her. She's chiming in.
2: Yes, I am.
0: And everyone's like, what's Nancy
2: I'm
0: doing?
2: I'm off on the side.
0: They're old friends from LA, and Nancy
2: Watch
0: has...
2: Watch who you're calling old, lady.
0: They're dear friends
2: there
0: from
2: you go,
0: LA.
2: That's better.
1: Yes, indeed.
0: And you're visiting Nance and Joe,
1: yes.
0: And so she's stolen you to bring
2: I
0: you
2: have.
0: In and make you play
2: I've
0: some music with me.
2: Him.
0: That song, you know, at that moment, I mean, how old are you then?
1: I would have been 20, going on 21.
0: Yeah.
1: And I'd made an album for EMI which stiffed. It was all my original songs and it just didn't work. And I was probably going to get dropped. And at the last minute, I got a call from Colin Peterson. Colin Peterson was Smiley. Some of your listeners might remember who Smiley was, but he was also the drummer for the Bee Gees, the original drummer for the Bee Gees. And he was at EMI for that moment, and he'd found this song, Never Gonna Fall in Love Again, that Eric Carmen had. And it was a sort of a thing that used to happen in those days where the colonial countries would do the songs from America, cover the songs from America or England. You know, the local acts would do that. So I was offered that song, and I thankfully said yes, because it was such a great. It is such a great song.
0: And at this point, because I mentioned that you had started a law degree,
1: yes,
0: but you let it go
1: in order
0: to follow this whole kind of music malarkey, I might call
1: yes.
0: it.
1: Yes, no, I did a show called Showcase in 1974, which was on Channel 9, which was very much like Australian Idol. And they, you know, I had to do an audition for them, and that was when I was at law school. And my last song was I got to the grand final, and I thought I wrote a song called Tap Dancing Down Easy Street, and I thought, you know what I'll do? I'll tap dance. You know, I'm a terrible dancer. I've never danced in my life. Anyone who saw me on Dancing with the Stars and remembers Bobo,
0: I wasn't going to bring up Dancing with the Stars.
1: Anyone who saw Bobo knows that I'm not a dancer. But some stupid reason, I decided on Showcase that I was going to tap dance in a week, and naturally, you know, I didn't win Showcase.
2: Surprise!
1: But a publisher saw me on a guy called John Brommel in Sydney saw me on Showcase, and I sang all original songs, and he said, "Come up to Sydney," and so I moved in my final year of law. I transferred to UNSW and tried to do my last year. I got two shows with the ABC. I did a national radio show called Sunday Comics, and I did a TV show called Target, and it was a kind of a current affairs, a little bit of music, young people's program. And so I found myself in Sydney, and one by one I dropped out of its subjects all through that
0: but
1: year.
0: But you did finish it. You did complete it.
1: Years later.
0: Are you still practicing as
1: a
0: barrister?
1: No, I retired. I did 13 years as a barrister.
0: Okay.
1: I went to the bar at 55, lasted till 2023.
0: Yes. Mark Holden, by the way, is my guest. If you're trying to think, who is this guy who's on Countdown and Target and then practicing law, you know, in his 50s and 60s?
1: I enjoyed being a barrister, but it's highly stressful. You're taking on somebody. It's like being a surgeon. You're coming in at somebody's crisis, and you're, because nobody briefs
0: but
1: a barrister.
0: But then if you do it well, like look at what your surgeon did for you. Can
1: yes,
0: I just mention?
1: No, exactly right.
0: We
1: no,
0: played
1: well said.
0: Never Gonna Fall in Love Again. You can't sing that anymore, can you?
1: I know. I can find a way to sing that. I can't sing it like that anymore.
0: Do you know what I'm going to do? I'm going to cheat because this is something gold, and we do something new, something old, something covered, and something gold. But because we're talking so much, I'm never going to get to play everything as I want to. So I'm going to make Never Going to Fall in Love Again the cover and the old.
1: Okay,
0: so
1: great.
0: We've got that out of the way because
1: great.
0: I want to talk about LA. Nancy, you've been the quietest I've ever known you to be. I'm so proud of you, first of all.
2: I'm behaving, really.
0: She is totally behaving.
2: I didn't say anything about how old Mark is. I didn't ask him to come out of retirement. Should I bump off my husband? Which I know you'll come out of retirement for me.
0: For those, I think people have, we've dropped it a few times about your husband, Joe. I mean, he's just an absolute king.
1: Well, I met
0: disco
1: Joe
0: production.
1: When he was the president of MGM Music.
0: Right.
1: And I was pitching him songs.
0: And this is in LA.
1: In LA, yeah. Then he was with another German label called Edel. And Edel signed, I worked with David Hasselhoff.
0: Yeah, and you're integral to David Hasselhoff's
1: I had a very good career. Well, I don't know that I'm integral to it, but I had a part in it.
2: You can say integral.
0: I think so.
1: Well, I produced his vocals and spent and made. I traveled the world with him, and for him. And he's just the best. He's a great bloke and such a hard worker. And well, the funniest thing about Joe, I don't know, I'm sure you know the story.
2: There's got to be something.
1: Yeah, was that I was doing a vocal with David, a German song called Do.
2: Oh, yes.
1: And I brought Joe in to teach David how to do the German, you know, language in the song. And when we put the song out, the German said, it's got an Australian accent. The German's got an Australian accent.
0: I love it. There's so many names that I could then talk about, but sadly, we haven't got time. The 6 o'clock news is knocking at the door, but we have got time for something gold.
1: Great.
0: And this is somebody who you, again, and I am going to use the word integral now, because Vanessa Amorosi is very much someone who you found.
1: I did,
0: discovered.
1: Me and a guy called Jack Strom.
2: Do you remember playing her for me the first time? You put these headphones on me and played her. And she had this insane range. And I was one of those grumpy people who was like, no, pick a lane. And then after the third song or the fourth song, I'm like, no, she can do everything.
1: Yes, she can.
2: Just let her do everything.
1: Yes, I've had a deep and abiding relationship with Vanessa that goes on to this day. I just saw her at the on her new tour that she's just been on. And I hadn't seen her play live for a number of years. And the thing that's happened now that didn't used to happen is that the audience sings all the songs.
2: Oh, that's lovely.
1: And so being in that audience and hearing these audiences sing my songs that I'd written.
0: Yeah.
1: And it was the first time I'd experienced that. Young people particularly know all their artists' songs and sing the songs with the artist. And so me being in that audience and feeling that, oh my God, this is unbelievable. This is fantastic. They know all the words.
0: And I bet they knew all the words to this one as well.
1: Absolutely
0: everybody knew the words to this one.
1: Absolutely. But this one changed Vanessa's life and changed my life. This song paid for the house I live in.
0: We're going to finish on this. Something Gold. Mark Holden, it's been such a delight to have you on ABC Gold Coast. Nancy Hanch, it wouldn't happen without you. Thanks for bringing...
2: Was I a delight too?
0: Always.
2: Did I get to be a delight?
0: Always a delight. This is absolutely everybody from Vanessa Amorosi. Something Gold to finish Friday afternoon on Drive with me, Bern Young. Thanks, Mark. Thanks Nancy.
1: Thanks, Nancy. Everybody

0: Yeah, that's that amazing range that Nancy was referring to, and Vanessa Amorosi, and absolutely everybody. Laurel on the text line earlier, when you were listening to that new song from Mark Holden, Every Little Thing, you said, well, that was the most beautiful song I've heard for ages. Thank you, Mark. And Kevin at Labrador, nice to hear from you. Wow, Burn Nancy for 2 days in 1 week with Mark Holden. So much fun. I agree, Kevin.
1: 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Traffic.
0: Last look at those roads, Jace. Hello again.
2: With a final check at Gold Coast roads this evening, no accidents or breakdowns reported. You're on up towards Brisbane on the M1. Fairly good run through to Logan Home. Slight delays from there up through Slats Creek. Back to the coast. It's a good run to Coomera from there. A little bit busy down through Narang. About a 5 minute delay, so really start to thin out there. Northbound up through Narang, got some very heavy conditions there. Smith Street Motorway, that's really eased off, flowing quite nicely. Brisbane Road, bit of traffic outside around Oxley Drive, but after that through Helensvale, all good. Oxley Drive through Runaway Bay and Coomera Bar, no delays there. Looking good for Hope Island Road. Remembrance Drive up through Surfers, busy. So to Fernie Avenue southbound and Hooker Boulevard outside the shopping centre, busy conditions. No delays meantime. Reedy Creek Road and also West Burley Road. I'm Jason McLean from ATM with your latest traffic on ABC Gold Coast.
0: Thank you very much, Jace. Looks like we've seen the last of the line of showers that hit the coast earlier. A couple of little showers still moving in, but a shower or two for tomorrow as well. Partly cloudy. Top of 23 tonight will go down to 15 degrees, and then on Sunday it's pretty similar, in fact, for the next few days. Possible showers, tops of 23 degrees and lows of about 14 degrees overnight. My name's Bern Young. Great to spend drive time with you. I'll be back next week.
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0: ABC News, good evening. I'm Michael Bausch. Iran insists it hasn't reached a final decision on a peace deal with Washington. That's despite the US president saying the conflict is officially over, as John O'Wakely reports.
1: Donald Trump claims the US has ended the war today, with Iran agreeing to never have a nuclear weapon. Many earlier claims over an imminent end to the war have failed to materialize, but the president's latest comments again fueled a stock market rally and saw oil prices fall. But Iran's foreign ministry spokesperson Esmail Baghi says Tehran hasn't come to a decision and that it would not compromise on its red lines. What those red lines are isn't exactly clear, but officials have previously indicated that the right to enrich uranium is among them.
0: Internal divisions are emerging within the Liberal Party over a potential preference swap with One Nation. Party President Tony Abbott and leader Angus Taylor have both left the door open to an arrangement, with Mr. Abbott reportedly saying it makes sense. But speaking on Channel 7, Deputy Leader Jane Hume played down the idea.
2: That's not on the cards. An election is now 18 months to 2 years away. To begin with, we never, ever talk about preferences before an election is actually called. You don't know what candidates they have.
0: Financial experts warn that SpaceX will have to grow very quickly to show its worth its new $2.5 trillion value after the biggest stock market debut in US history. Tuiyong reports.
3: The IPO was priced at $191 per share, the largest ever IPO, and cements SpaceX's status as one of the world's most valuable companies. But Adelaide University's Dr. Marta Homan says only its Starlink business is profitable, and analysts are questioning its lofty valuation.
4: So if you take the entire value of the company, it would take 100 years of revenue to pay for this value.
3: SpaceX will rank seventh among US-listed firms when its shares begin trading on the NASDAQ, though it lost money last year and other companies with similar valuations far outpace its revenue.
0: Cybersecurity experts say it'll be at least another 48 hours before the sugar cane crush in North Queensland can restart after a network breach. Liam O'Connell reports.
5: Mackay Sugar was forced to halt crushing on Wednesday after a cyber attack impacted its mills and cane tray network. The company has released a statement today saying it's begun processing previously harvested cane at one of the mills, but it would not be accepting additional cane. The company says it expects a staged resumption of harvesting and crushing from next week, and it's making progress restoring critical systems. Farming group Cane Growers says it's been warned the plan could change rapidly, but all three mills are expected to be running by the latter end of next week. Investigations into the incident are continuing.
0: The Moreton Bay Regional Council has handed down a $1.2 billion budget. Average rates will rise by about 4.7%. That's around $60 a year. The council says its coffers are relatively healthy with low debt compared to the value of its property and assets. To sport, and Socceroos striker Mohamed Touré is fit to play in Australia's World Cup opener against Turkey on Sunday. David Mark reports from the team's base in California.
6: Mohamed Touré is likely to be the Socceroos' first-choice striker after coming into the tournament in a rich vein of form for his English championship side, Norwich City. The 22-year-old missed training yesterday, leading to speculation that he could be injured. But Socceroos' defender, Aziz Bayich, says he trained well and is healthy.
7: He's fine. Running about full of energy, so it was nice to see that.
6: The Socceroos will face Turkey in their first Group D match as they look to qualify for the knockout stages of the tournament for the third time. David Mark, ABC Sport, San Francisco.
0: And the first day of the tournament saw two games and both favoured sides secured victories in Group A. South Korea beat Czechia 2-1, while co-host Mexico downed South Africa 2-0. The weather for Queensland, scattered showers tomorrow for eastern districts, tending widespread at times on the Sunshine Coast and the North Tropical Coast. Fine in the west, mostly fine elsewhere. Possible morning fog about the southeast. Brisbane, a shower or two, 15 to 24 degrees. Ipswich, 11 to 24. The Gold and Sunshine Coasts, both 15 to 23. A few showers about the southeast on Sunday, Monday and Tuesday as well. On Moreton Bay, southeasterly winds, 10 to 15 knots, seas below 1 metre. 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
8: United, they stood to mourn the loss of 18 of their finest soldiers upturned Steyr rifles with berets atop in remembrance of each of the dead.
3: In 1996, six Army Black Hawk helicopters were flying in formation over a defence training base near Townsville. It was a routine counter-terrorism training operation that went horribly wrong. 30 years on, it remains Australia's worst peacetime military aviation disaster. On Australia Wide today, you'll hear from survivors and family that lost loved ones. And we'll get a first-hand account of what it's like being an on-call forensic investigator in the regions.
9: Other days I'm in the lab with exhibits, either fingerprinting or DNAing exhibits, and then other days I'm out on the road.
3: My name's Alex Barwick. You're listening to Australia Wide, coming to you from Aranda Country in Mbantwa Alice Springs. We start the program in Western Australia. Mining billionaire Andrew Forrest has denied that his agreements with Indigenous people need to be reworked after a landmark federal court decision ordered his company to pay one group $150 million in compensation. Mr. Forrest's Fortescue was last month ordered to pay the record-breaking sum to the Yindjibarndi people, finding the miner had destroyed 124 sacred sites while building its Solomon Hub mines without permission. It's the first time Andrew Forrest has spoken since that court order, speaking in Karratha in WA's Pilbara, where he was inking a fresh deal with another group of traditional owners, the Butugunti, Gurama and Bingara people, known as the PKKP, traditional owners who were thrust into the global spotlight in 2020 when Rio Tinto blasted two ancient rock shelters on their native title lands. Karratha reporter Alistair Bates has been following the story. Thanks for speaking to Australia Wide, Alistair. What has Andrew Forrest had to say?
10: Well, Alex, common law members of the PKK people met with Fortescue Executive Chairman Andrew Forrest. They were revisiting a nearly 16-year-old native title agreement with his company, managing the mining giant's use of their traditional lands. Now, PKKP country covers almost 11,000 square kilometres of Pilbara mining country between the resources towns of Onslow and Tom Price. And their existing agreement has seen Fortescue set up its lucrative Illawarra mine, which produced its first iron ore in 2020, and it now boasts a production of up to

0: We're going to send a book to you as your prize. I'm going to pop you
1: on hold.
0: Thank
1: you very much.
0: You're welcome. Joe's going to take down your details. Be sure to let Joe know what genres you like and we'll see what we can find. Thanks a lot, Lucas.
1: Thank you. Have a good night.
0: Ciao. You too. Betty is in Dapto. Hey there, Betty.
2: Hello. How are you?
0: I'm really well, thanks. What sport did you play or like as a kid?
2: Oh, well, we used to play a little bit of cricket and a bit of tennis.
0: Yeah.
2: And I developed into a reasonably good tennis and squash player as I got older.
0: Yeah. Did you? So, ended up going that way. Would you say you loved it or love it?
2: Oh, when I was able to play, I loved tennis and I love squash, yes.
0: Yeah.
2: I love now following the tennis. And, listening to people playing tennis.
0: So you're still following it to today. Oh, that's awesome. Did you ever get a chance to go and watch any of the Grand Slams?
2: No, I didn't.
0: No?
2: Okay. No.
0: Fair enough. That's right. But still caught them on the telly?
2: Yeah. Always watch them on the telly.
0: Always watch them. Do you have a favourite of the four? It is four, isn't it? One, two, I think, sure. I think so. It is four? Four Grand Slams?
2: Oh, probably Australia, but...
0: The Open.
2: I always followed Leighton Hewitt and, he was a pretty good tennis player. And when I had a little bit of an interview with Renee, John Alexander came on and talked to me.
0: Oh, really? That's great. How good's that?
2: That's good,
0: Good's that? Did you say also squash?
2: Yes, I used to play squash.
0: Yeah. Squash was, tennis, squash. How would you kind of talk about the two in contrast to each other? What do you reckon is challenging about squash?
2: I think tennis is more of a challenge because you've got the walls around you, you've got a lot more chance of hitting the ball away from your opponent. And
0: right.
2: And you can sort of bash the wall onto the ball onto the side and it'll go to the back and then it goes anywhere, really. It's a fairly hard game, I think, to play squash.
0: Yeah.
2: Especially, I'll tell you a story.
0: Go ahead.
2: I shouldn't waste your time. But
0: not at all.
2: I used to play squash with one of my workmates and she was about 25 years younger than me. And she stopped playing with me, and we used to play once a week, usually down at Dapto Leagues Club or some of the courts that were around. And I said to her once, "Why have you stopped playing with me? I miss us playing each week." And she said, "Because you beat me."
0: You're beating her too much. You didn't give her a chance to win.
2: Yeah, because I was old and that, but
0: more a bit more experienced.
2: Yeah, and a bit of skill at hitting the ball away and that thing.
0: Well, maybe she could have learnt for being more experienced. She could have learnt from you, and Betty, you could have let her win every now and again.
2: I could have, I suppose, but we weren't playing.
0: I know. I'm kidding. I know, but obviously it got to her, right? She stopped playing with you.
2: Well, some people have a bit of a hang up on that sort of thing too, they don't like getting beaten. I think getting beaten's good for you.
0: Yeah, I think so too. Just, it can sort of just be a bit more encouraging and having a competitive streak is not necessarily a bad thing either. It's good. Healthy competition.
2: It's a bit of a challenge if you get beaten a few times.
0: That's right. That's right. But tennis for you, you'd still prefer tennis over squash.
2: Probably if I was watching it, I certainly would. I love watching the tennis.
0: Yeah, good one. Good one. All right, Betty, to the quiz. Do you know what the chemical symbol is for mercury? It's not MU.
2: Is it ME?
0: It's not ME either. Dear, oh dear. I reckon it should be ME. Makes sense, but it's not, unfortunately, Betty. But as always and most importantly, it's always so nice to talk to you. Have a lovely rest of the evening.
2: Thank you, Serene.
0: Bye, Betty. Julie's in Canberra. Hey there, Julie.
3: Hello, how are you?
0: I'm well, thank you. What sport did you play as a kid or like as a kid?
3: Well, I played dancing.

0: which is considered a sport.
1: Oh, okay. I play dancing, which is considered... How so?
0: Well, it's physical activity and it's done to music.
1: It is? Okay. Fair enough. Did you play dance? Oh, did you have dance-offs? I'm trying
0: no,
1: to think of
0: no, but it was
1: side.
0: Very, very competitive with lots of competition.
1: This is true, yeah, in terms of other, yeah. When did
0: and
1: you...
0: And there's also team participation as well in that.
1: Yeah, true. Ensembles? No, not ensembles. Ensembles, would they call them?
0: No, they were just called teams. Four hands, 2 hands, 8 hands, 16 hands.
1: Oh, I understand. Gotcha. Yeah, so when did you start or get into it? How, what do you remember?
0: I was 3 years old when I started.
1: Oh, gorgeous. Did you do a bit of ballet? I have to ask.
0: No, it wasn't ballet. No? It was Irish dancing.
1: Oh, nice. That's awesome. Fantastic. So that's just stayed with you. Do you still dance?
0: No, not anymore, but I dance for many, many years.
1: Recreationally?
0: Yep, and then my daughter, well, not competitively, but
1: my daughter danced,
0: and now my niece dances.
1: Ah, okay, great. Oh, good. What kind of dancing is your daughter? So what kind of dance did you do?
0: Irish.
1: Yeah. Oh, you continued on. Did you experience
0: any
1: other? Oh, great. Any other types of dancing, or was it Irish all the way through?
0: No, Irish all the way through.
1: So good. And what about your daughter? Same?
0: Same. She did Irish, although she did a little bit of ballet as well. But she then left all the dancing and went to AFL.
1: Ah, okay. That is a sea change.
0: Considered aerial ballet as well, so
1: You never know. Hey, there are transferable skills, that's for sure.
0: Absolutely. She was very good at kicking as well.
1: All right, Julie, do you know what the chemical symbol is for mercury? We've ruled out MU and we have ruled out ME. What do you reckon?
0: Now, I haven't done science since year 10 and my daughter's going to kill me, but I actually don't know.
1: Do you have anyone around? Do you have a brain trust around you?
0: No, I don't, because I'm in the car on the way home from work.
1: Oh, no. Oh, Farah, you're going to have to pass it on, Julie.
0: I'm going to have to pass.
1: Okay. No worries. Well, it's been really nice to talk to you anyway. Thanks so much.
0: Thanks. Bye.
1: Have a good night. Bye-bye. Nathan is, what is this, bottom of Mount Nebo?
2: Yes.
1: Okay. Okay. That's quite specific.
2: Well, What's happening at the bottom of Mount Nebo? Well, I'm getting close to the top now. I'm driving home.
1: Oh, you're driving. Okay. Gotcha. Very good. Yeah. Sport for you. What did you play as a kid? What did you like?
2: I played a bit of rugby league. I can't say that I particularly liked it, but I played it.
1: Yeah? Okay. Played it for a little bit. Didn't particularly like it. Did you have a sport that you did like but not necessarily played, or do like but don't necessarily play?
2: Well, I enjoyed rugby league, but I wear glasses because I'm quite short-sighted. So I struggled with having to take those off and then know where I was supposed to run.
1: Yeah, fair enough.
2: But I picked up athletics and I got quite good at that. And I quite like triple jump, which is a little bit esoteric. But,
1: triple jump? Hey, man, that's hard.
2: Well, once you get your routine in, once you get a little bit of rhythm to it, then it's all about just getting the spring in the step.
1: Yeah, okay, fair enough. Still, I'm like, oh, that's good on you. So athletics, anything else in the athletics sphere?
2: Oh, not really. The other jumping, I was all right at that. I guess I was relatively long as a child. So.
1: Yeah. Hey, it's very advantageous.
2: I won the 200 metres as well, and then I ended up with an age champion for the combination of blocking races.
1: That's not too shabby. That's awesome.
2: That's as far as it went. The last competitive run I did was a lady I'm friends with said, oh, no, I'd beat you in a sprint. And I said, don't doubt that. We had a beach sprint, and of course I won easily. And she's like, "Oh, you're quick."
1: Well, I want to ask you because that's interesting. Because would you say obviously you are definitely a sprint runner. Would you also say that you are an endurance runner? Like, could you do the long distance?
2: Not.
1: Yeah,
2: no,
1: see, me
2: no.
1: neither. No. I'm the same. Whenever it was school, athletics carnivals, I'd always jump in to compete in the, like, the 100 metres. The two would be maximum. I would never do, like, the 800 metres or the 400 metres because I got buckly. I got nothing.
2: You're dying at the end of 400,
1: But my daughter's the opposite. She hates the sprints, loves the long distance. What's going on there?
2: Yeah.
1: I guess each person. Yeah, because she likes the idea of not having to go really fast straight off the bat and keep that going, even though it's for a short period of time. She prefers the build up and then doing that last push at the end. Yeah, there you go. But yeah, I'm with you. Sprint all the way. I'm going to have to race you, Nathan. Are you still with me or have I lost you?
2: I'm right.
1: Oh, you're right there?
2: Yeah, I'm back. Yeah, yeah.
1: Did we lose each other for a little bit there?
2: Maybe, yeah. Maybe. The flame that burns half as long is twice as bright.
1: Okay. All right. Before that, what's to the quiz? What's the chemical symbol for mercury? We've ruled out Mu and Me.
2: I know what it is.
1: Go ahead.
2: Hg.
1: That's the one. Is this you tapping into your science back in the...
2: If you look at an old Holden Chimera, then on the dashboard it's got a gauge that says millimetres of Hg, which is your manifold vacuum.
1: Get out.
2: There you go.
1: That's awesome. I'm going to have to... Yeah, that's fantastic. I want to scout out a Holden Chimera. What model?
2: Oh, 1982. Okay. They had the good sense to not keep making them.
1: Yeah, they were interesting. The 80 model Chimeras. But still, how cool is that that's stuck in your mind from that? That's brilliant. I love that kind of random, when the brain kicks in like that on something, trivial, right? On to the next question. Which European country was the birthplace of comic book characters Tintin and the Smurfs?
2: I believe that Tintin is a Belgian.
1: Yes, are you going to go with that? Yep. Nice work. Yeah, I think I would have, Tintin would have helped me with that one, but I did not know it was the Smurfs as well. And I loved the Smurfs.
2: That would have been a guess. I would have guessed Dutch for the Smurfs, I think.
1: Oh, yeah, fair enough. But Tintin, I was edging on. I know that you can't go France is like Belgium because they're not. I know that. But, but yeah, nice work. Belgium's correct. Which city hosted the opening game of this year's World Cup?
2: Mexico City.
1: Which former Australian of the Year has circumnavigated the world by helicopter?
2: Ooh.
1: All right.
2: I came into contact with Kay Cotty last year, but she didn't use a helicopter. Dick Smith.
1: Nice. Go brain. Dick Smith's right. How many stars feature on the flag of New Zealand, Nathan?
2: I'm going to have to go with the number of stars in the Southern Cross, which is 1, 2, 3, 4, 5.
1: Five's
2: my favourite.
1: It's not five, but you've had a great run on the quiz. I was going to say, you're good at the trivia. You've got to play some more. I hope we hear your voice again. It's not five, unfortunately, but nice work kicking us off and getting us going. Nathan, it's been really nice to talk to you too. Thank you.
2: My pleasure. Yeah, right. Great night.
1: Yeah, you too. Bye-bye. We're playing the National Weekend Evenings Quiz. The question we're up to, how many stars feature on the flag of New Zealand? If you know the answer, you've got a call to play the quiz with me, 1-300-800-222.
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1: We're playing the National Weekend Evenings Quiz, and we are also talking about sport and what you played as a kid or what you liked, what sport you liked as a kid. Kylie on the text line in Northcote says, I went to a school where extracurricular sport was compulsory, unfortunately. So I tried everything, swimming, netball, softball, cross country, gymnastics, and showed a complete absence of skill in all. My greatest humiliation was when the paid tennis coach told my parents they were wasting their money because I was unteachable. I eventually found my niche, a cox for the rowing team. No sweating, just yelling. I was pretty good at it. Kylie, that's gold. Thank you. Nice work. You kept persevering regardless. And that tennis coach, Okay. Nice one. Thanks for sending that one through. 1300 800 222 is the number.

0: to call to play the quiz with me. Brian is in Coogee. Hello there, Brian.
1: Hi, how are you going?
0: Yeah, I'm well, thank you. What sport did you play or like as a kid?
1: I guess it's do rather than play, but lots of water skiing with my family for years and years.
0: Oh, how fun. How often did you do it?
1: Oh, every weekend, except for winter.
0: Except for winter, yeah, fair enough. How fun. How did this become? Was this something that who in your family did it and sort of passed on?
1: It was my dad did it when he was young, and then I had two brothers and we all learnt.
0: Yeah.
1: And not to bring a downer on the weekend, but my dad died this week. So it's good to talk
0: Brian.
1: About
0: it's
1: water
0: It's good to talk about water skiing with him. Well, my condolences, of course.
1: Oh,
0: and from all
1: no,
0: of us
1: no
0: here.
1: Problem. But it's funny that you're talking about sports and.
0: This brought it back.
1: Cool.
0: Oh, that's nice.
1: Yeah.
0: And some great memories with you and the family. That's fantastic, which it holds so dear. And what a wonderful thing to be able to do together. What would you say the most challenging thing of water skiing is?
1: I think learning. I taught lots of people to do it, but learning, you naturally, as soon as you get up, you want to pull your arms and that makes you go over backwards. So you have to keep saying, keep your arms straight. And you say it 100 times and no matter, as soon as you get up, pull your arms over backwards.
0: No, so that can be quite disheartening. So it takes some grit.
1: It does, but
0: once you get the hang of it. And
1: keep
0: then that's
1: those
0: it.
1: Arms straight, like there's two sticks, attached to them, and then it's fine. And once you learn, it's great. And then you go from two skis to one ski.
0: Ooh.
1: And I used to do no skis just with
0: your feet.
1: So,
0: oh
1: yeah.
0: What was it? Oh God, I think I had about three things pop into my mind that I want to ask. Any acrobatics?
1: No, just straight. But Australians, of course, are very good at water skiing in world championships and that sort of thing. Yeah, we've had lots of world champions, and Brett Wing was a very famous. Australian water skier, barefooter.
0: Barefooter.
1: So
0: going from two to one to none, is that sort of a progression, or is it more just different ways of doing it? It's not like one is.
1: No, that's a progression. You have to get better to be able to do that, and you have to go faster on one ski and then faster again on the barefooting, because you know the speed keeps you up.
0: Oh wow.
1: Yeah.
0: I could just imagine. So it's interesting how you said learning it's hard, and you were talking about the hands, whereas my mind would have gone to my legs going like just not being able to keep them like.
1: No, it's the arms, although you know you've got to have your legs in the right spot, but it's a whole body workout too, like you wake up the next morning when you haven't done it for a while, and it's, you know, which muscle
0: do you
1: doesn't
0: feel it?
1: Hurt?
0: Uh-huh. All right. Yeah. And how long do you think, so when you go, like how long is a good amount of time on the water skiing? Like how long can you go for?
1: Oh, when you get good, you can go for an hour easily on one ski, and you can put the handles behind your back, and people get very, very good at it. We used to go for miles and miles and miles on the Hawkesbury River.
0: It's like forget bike riding. Oh, that's awesome. Cool. Thanks for bringing water skiing to us tonight, Brian. All right.
1: Absolutely.
0: To the quiz, how many stars feature on the flag of New Zealand?
1: Well, I think
0: and it's not five,
1: red.
0: By the way.
1: Yeah, thank you. I think they're red instead of white, or red, kind of. And I think it's four. I think it's the Southern Cross, but they don't put the little tiny one in.
0: You are bang on. Four is correct. Nice work. All right, name this song and the band performing it. Take a listen.

0: I'm seeing you. Yeah, if I start to Keeps No Secrets.
1: Yep.
0: And I think it might be The Who.
1: Oh, Brian.
0: Oh.
1: It is No Secrets.
0: Oh, no, it's an Australian band,
1: but
0: of course.
1: But it's
0: yeah.
1: not The yeah. Who. Oh, yeah. Hey, you've helped the next person. How about that?
0: Yeah, okay, yeah. I think I might have got the first bit right.
1: Yeah, yeah, and I think you know the answer.
0: Yeah,
1: I think you know it. I think it's come to you now. But that's all right. It's been so nice to

0: with your father, Brian. Thank you.
1: Thanks.
0: Have a good night. Bye-bye. Tony's in Penshurst. Hey there, Tony.
2: Hello, Serene. How are you going? It was lovely to hear Betty from Dapto calling in. Lovely to hear a voice.
0: Oh, we always love it. Absolutely.
2: We love
0: to talk to Betty for sure. Now, I know you've talked about golf when we've chatted before in the past. Is that something you would call out as what the sport you played as a kid, or would it be something else?
2: One of the many sports. I played cricket, squash, table tennis, volleyball, soccer. Mm.
0: Volleyball,
2: and,
0: nice.
2: I love volleyball. Love volleyball. Tennis. And I took up golf later as well. So I now regularly, I've been playing tennis for 50 years.
0: You've been playing tennis for 50 years?

0: Yes, I play three times a week now.
1: Oh, good on you.
0: And I play golf two or three times a week as well now.
1: You have that.
0: I love cricket.
1: You play golf about three times a week, Tony?
0: Yes, I played today. Because I've retired. Just retired.
1: Oh, so gotcha. Okay. Are you playing 18 holes, 9 holes?
0: 18 holes generally.
1: Wow.
0: It's an easy walk. And I've also taken up long distance running.
1: Fantastic. Keeping it, yeah. There's a saying in Arabic that's called haraki baraki, which means that there's just the goodness of moving. It rhymes, but
0: yes,
1: it just means,
0: it
1: you know,
0: yes.
1: keep if we can keep moving, then it's a blessing. It's a good thing.
0: It is.
1: Good.
0: Totally.
1: That's okay. Let's take you back. Let's go back to Tony at school. Of those sports that you played, which one would you say you really enjoyed the most?
0: Probably tennis.
1: I
0: love watching tennis. And I've kept it up. It's one of those things where you're out in the open, you can play with some friends socially, and you don't have to be too good.
1: You don't have to be too good. You can get
0: exactly.
1: away with it.
0: Yes, have a hit and giggle.
1: Yeah, that's right. Nice one. Cool. All right, Tony, to the quiz. We're on a sound clue. Now, we know this song is called No Secrets. It's not by The Who. Do you know?
0: It's The Angels.
1: It is.

0: Yep, that's the one, Tony. It is No Secrets by the Angels. Nice work. And a big thanks to Brian as well for getting us halfway on that one. Next question. In what year was decimal currency first introduced to Australia? Think back to a chat we've had on the show, kind of related. Yeah.
1: Is it 1966?
0: It was. Nice work.
1: Yes, I remember that chat.
0: You remember that it was a big one.
1: Interesting listening to your conversation with the guest.
0: Yeah, it was really good. Gosh, I think we scrapped mixtape as a first for that night because of all the stories callers.
1: The whole hour.
0: But yes, 1966 is right. All right, what's the capital of Vanuatu?
1: Vanuatu is... I went there for my honeymoon. I'm trying to remember now.
0: Come on, Brian.
1: Would you please? Oh, I'm trying to think. It's not Mandy. I'm trying to kick myself. Where's my wife? I need my wife here. She'll remember. Oh, no, I'm not going to waste your time, Serene. It's lovely talking, and I'll pass on to the next
0: one. No worries, Tony.
1: Thanks, Serene.
0: Thank you very much. Yeah, you too. Thank you. Jake is in Glenorchy. Is that right? Hello there, Jake. Can you hear me?
2: Yeah, g'day.
0: G'day. You're in Glenorchy, is that right?
2: I am, yeah.
0: Where's Glenorchy?
2: Where's Glenorchy?
0: Yeah.
2: It's just in Hobart.
0: Oh, okay. I haven't heard. There are many places I haven't heard of, and Glenorchy is one of them.
2: It's a few k's out of Hobart.
0: Just a few k's out of Hobart. Nice one. Hello to you. So,
2: hello.
0: School. What sport did you play or like as a kid?
2: Mostly like soccer, swimming, squash.
0: Yeah.
2: Only those. Yeah.
0: And of those three, for instance, which one would you say A, you were the strongest, like best at, and B, you liked the most?
2: I guess swimming I was probably the best at.
0: Yeah.
2: But I enjoyed squash. Squash was good.
0: Yeah, squash was enjoyed squash. Yeah. And
2: play a bit of pickleball now. So.
0: Oh, pickleball's fun. It's so fun. What stroke were you good at? Did you have a master stroke?
2: Backstroke.
0: Yeah. I love backstroke. Yeah. It's a good one. How'd you go with butterfly? That was the one I always struggled with.
2: Nah, never good at butterfly.
0: Yeah, me. I'm with you. The tough one. Yeah. What do you like about squash?
2: I beg your pardon?
0: What'd you like about squash?
2: I don't know. It's pretty fast paced.
0: Yeah. You can definitely work up a sweat quickly, right?
2: Yeah. It was pretty competitive. It was nice.
0: Yeah. It's good. And would you like to play it like a team of four, like two on two?

0: Oh, definitely just one-on-one, two-on-two, too many people.
1: Too many people in there? Fair enough. Fair enough. All right, Jake, what's the capital of Vanuatu is the question we're up to in the quiz tonight.
0: Pretty sure that's Port Vila.
1: That's the one. Port Vila is correct. How many innings in a standard professional baseball game?
0: Oh, right. Baseball's not usually something I watch, but sometimes late night.
1: Did you ever play it at school? Well, softball at least?
0: No. No? Okay. No. Oh, maybe softball.
1: Yeah, when, same deal.
0: When? Yeah.
1: But if you can remember.
0: I'll have a guess. I think it's nine.
1: Yeah, it is nine. Nice work. Nine innings is right. Who did Mexican artist Diego Rivera marry in 1929 and remarry in 1940?
0: Oh, I've got absolutely no idea.
1: Mexican artist. Diego Rivera marry. Yeah. Who did he marry in 29 and then remarry in 1940? Trying to kind of get you there in terms of the question.
0: So
1: we're talking Mexico. Ah, Joe's telling me I'm helping you too much.
0: Look, that is beyond me.
1: No, you want to pass it on?
0: Pass it on.
1: All right, Jake, no worries. Hey, good to talk to you. Have a good night. Bye-bye. We're playing the National Weekend Evenings Quiz. Question we're up to. Who did Mexican artist Diego Rivera marry in 1929 and remarry in 1940? If you know the answer, you've got a call. Play the quiz with me. Have a shot at winning the magnet. Let's do this. 1-300-800-222.
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1: We're playing the National Weekend Evenings Quiz, 1-300-800-222. We're also talking about sport when you were a kid. What did you play? What did you like? 1-300-800-222. Bernadette's in Hepburn Springs. Hey there, Bernadette.
6: Hi.
1: Hi. What about what sport did you play or like as a kid?
6: Well, I was rubbish at sport.
1: Okay.
6: I tried. Mm-hmm. I was really enthusiastic but terrible. They used to call me Butterfingers in the netball team.
1: Okay.
6: But I quite like swimming and I really like playing badminton at home with my sisters.
1: Oh, good one. So swimming, I think I spoke with our either last caller or previous caller about that. Stroke. Which stroke did you enjoy and were really good at?
6: At that time, probably freestyle.
1: Yeah, it's so just, it's comfy. It's nice. You get a flow with it. And badminton with your sister, what got you into that?
6: I don't know. We had a longish driveway and it was something easy to put up the net and play. Yeah, so that's what we do.
1: Oh, good. And it's easy to do, right? Like, you know, just grab, put the pole, put the net up and off you go. How often do you reckon you played and for how long?
6: During the not winter months, probably every couple of weeks, most weekends.
1: Oh, good one. And do you still do it?
6: No.
1: When did it stop?
6: I don't know.
1: Ages ago?
6: When I became an adult, really.
1: Oh, yeah.
6: Gave up sport.
1: That's, I know.
6: I watch car racing. That's about it.
1: Yeah, you enjoy. Hey, car racing's awesome. I enjoy it. All right, then, Bernadette, to the quiz. Who did Mexican artist Diego Rivera marry in 1929 and remarry in 1940?
6: That would be Frida Kahlo.
1: That is the one. Frida Kahlo is correct. Nice work. In which Australian TV soap did Danny Minogue star in 1989?
6: Oh,
1: pretty much had one in one and no, Joe's going to yell at me again and say, stop helping.
6: Well, I want to say Neighbours, but it could have been Home and Away, so.
1: Which one are you going to go with? Oh, obviously, it's one of those. Which one are you
6: Well, I know her sister was in Neighbours.
1: Okay.
6: So I don't know whether she was as well. I'll say Neighbours, but I could be wrong easily.

0: Okay.
1: It's not name as me. That's too much fun. It's all about the fun. Thanks a lot, Bernadette. Okay. Have a great night.
0: Take care.
1: All right, bye. You too. Bye-bye. Dave's in Lane Cove. Hey there, Dave.
2: Hey, Serene. How are you going?
1: I'm well, thanks. Do you have a sport when you were a kid that you played or just or liked?
2: Oh, well, played a few at school. Wasn't very sporty.
1: Okay.
2: I was the worst swimmer in my class in the first year of high school, but the best rope climber.
1: Ooh, rope climbing. Yes. This would be what, during like PE classes?
2: Yeah, in the gym.
1: What was your, so like did you have a PB for how quickly you'd climb the rope?
2: Oh, no, we just did it once or twice, I think, but I got up to the roof.
1: Oh, it was about how high you could go as opposed to how fast you'd.
2: It was just general peer. It wasn't a competitive sport. Just
1: gotcha.
2: Here you go, climb the rope.
1: And you were the one that was able to get to the top.
2: Yeah. So that's my peak of sporting prowess.
1: Oh. Hey, and you would hold your head up high in honor of that. That's awesome. I would because actually I'm thinking back to PE in high school, and if we did that, I don't think I got to the top. No, I do not think so. And then, sorry, what was it? Remind me, what was the other thing you said you played? Did you say?
2: Worst swimmer, I was told.
1: Oh, worst swimmer, right.
2: I used to go along just under the surface.
1: Say again, sorry?
2: I used to not float very well, so.
1: Oh, okay.
2: I would be a bit like a submarine.
1: Yeah, just slowly kind of make your way. All good. What about now? Any sports that you like to watch?
2: I quite like the cycling. I like the Tour de France.
1: Tour de France? Well, that's coming up, isn't it? It's next month?
2: Yeah.
1: And yeah. This year,
2: and on the Italian one?
1: The Italian one's on at the moment, or has that just wrapped up?
2: Oh,
1: I don't know. I couldn't tell you either. Yeah, but I always enjoy the scenery with the Tour de France, which is always lovely to watch and kind of working out the whole slipstream of it all. And it is. I'm with you. I don't mind watching that either. Cool. Do you cycle yourself?
2: I used to. I've got osteoporosis these days, so okay. Yeah.
1: Making good.
2: Didn't do it as sport, but just enjoy getting around.
1: Yeah, just recreationally. Nice.
2: Yeah.
1: All right, Dave, to the quiz. In which Australian TV soap did Danny Minogue star in 1989? It wasn't Neighbours.
2: Well, I'm just going to guess Home and Away.
1: You just have to. Yeah, Home and Away's right. Nice work. All right, name this song and the artist performing it. Take a listen.

0: knows how much.
1: All right, you got it. You are tonight's winner. Jenny, congratulations.
2: Thank you. I'm going to pop you on hold. Joe's going to take down your details. We'll send you the magnet. We'll send you a book. Congratulations to you, Jenny. We're heading to the news. We've got to go. Then it's mixtape hour. I'll tell you more after the news. It's got to do with weddings and marriages.
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0: if you would like to play 1300 800 222. Now, just a couple of notes. I was just reminded because John from Sassafras was texting in about something else, but John from Sassafras is the person who rang us a few weeks ago on the history quiz about famous prisoners and told us all about playing Officer Green in Prisoner, the TV show. And that was such a great conversation that we were inspired afterwards to think that we should do a whole special on Prisoner. That special is tomorrow night. We have Ian Bradley lined up in our first hour. He was one of the producers, in fact, really the producer of the original Prisoner, one of the actresses who was also in Prisoner. So if you've got some stories, if you've got any stories, it seemed that when we talked about this on our history quiz a few weeks ago, you all had some kind of connection to Prisoner. You were like, you were boyfriends with someone who worked on Prisoner. Your friend's dad grew the dope plant that was used in Prisoner. So I'm sure if any of you have connections to Prisoner, you will want to make sure that you are with us in our first hour of the show tomorrow night. There'll be AFL on in the AFL States on the radio. So what you will need to do is listen either via Channel 25 on the TV or make sure you've got the ABC Listen app. Tune it to ABC Sydney because Sydney Listen app will definitely have us on it. So will Brisbane too. But the AFL States, your capital city, will most likely be carrying the AFL. So if you would like to be part of our Prisoner conversation tomorrow night, do make sure you're here. Now, thanks to Adrian, who pointed out a moment of accidental genius that I just had. The song that I played for you before the news was from an Irish group called Kingfisher. To be honest, I just love them. That's why I played you the song. Adrian, though, said, I get it. Kingfisher originate from Limerick. Well done. Well, Adrian, thank you for pointing out that to me. I had absolutely no idea. Turns out, though, wasn't that incredibly appropriate because we are running our Nightlife Limerick competition once again. Our theme tonight is the World Cup. Lots of you have SMS'd in some excellent limericks already. Those of you, that is, who aren't going to be staying up to ring in about an hour and a half's time. For example, here's a second one from Gail in Blackrock. The World Cup is full of fake heroes, exalted yet still scoring zeros. They run and they fall. They're not hurt at all. They sob at just stubbing their big toes. Excellent, Gail. Thank you very much. From Dave, there was once a team from Brazil whose passing gave rivals a chill. With one final kick, the crowd's roar grew thick and the cup was theirs on the hill. Thank you very much, Davey. If you've got a limerick that you think is, well, it's hot for competition, wait until the last half hour of the show and then we will see whose limerick will be declared the winner tonight.
1: The Mighty Challenge.
0: Grant in Waterloo, greetings and salutations.
2: G'day, Suzanne. How are you?
0: Can't complain. What about you, Grant?
2: Not too bad. Very interesting times down here in Waterloo. If anyone's been following the news in Sydney and about the housing redevelopment. So I'll leave it at that, but just say it's very interesting times.
0: Okay. We know I used to live there, Grant. So
2: did you?
0: I did. I was in Waterloo for a couple of years.
2: Okay, well, that's where I am now, and there's a bit of a battle all happening down there.
0: Oh, I see.
2: But we'll keep the quiz rolling. We won't get into that.
0: Well, not even rolling, starting. That's what we need to do. World Gin Day, City Starting with C. That was the week that was. National Heroes or the long and the short of it?
2: Maybe National Heroes. Why not?
0: Question one. Grandmaster La Valette is a national hero of which Mediterranean country? Grandmaster La Valette.
2: I have no idea, but I'm just going to go Spain.
0: It is not Spain.
2: Okay, all the best, everyone.
0: All right, nice to talk to you, Grant. Here's Tony in Penshurst. Let's go a little further south. Hey, Tony.
3: Oh, good evening. How are you going?
0: Yeah, still good.
3: Yes, well, segue to your Prisoner show tomorrow.
0: Yes.
3: I'm seeing the reincarnation of Joan Ferguson in her play next month. Pamela Rabe. She's in the proverb, She's in a play, Sydney Theatre Company.
0: Was she in Prisoner?

0: She's in the new version, Wentworth.
1: Oh.
0: Maggie Fitzpatrick was the original Joan Ferguson, the freak, but Pamela Rabe was the reincarnation of Joan Ferguson.
1: I see. See, my prisoner lot knowledge has really... Well, it's ramped up a lot since we had this discussion. I've watched about 15 episodes of the very first series, but I've nowhere near Wentworth.
0: Well, I've watched both series. They're both good in their own way. Wentworth's probably more violent.
1: Oh. All right. You certainly know your telly, Tony. I will give you that. Now, question one is this. Grandmaster Lavalette is a national hero of which Mediterranean country?
0: Oh. What was the other answer?
1: He said Spain.
0: Well, Mediterranean. It's either Greece or Malta. I'll go Malta.
1: That is a wise move. It is Malta. Remember, Valletta is the capital of Malta. So there's your clue there.
0: That's why I took a guess.
1: Yes. I didn't mention either. John from Sassafras, a.k.a. Officer Green from Malta, also SMS'd me in the picture of his identity card from when he was Officer Green.
0: Oh, yeah. Right. So he was in the original prison, was he?
1: He was.
0: Oh, wow. That's a crime to fame.
1: Yeah, well, I think we'll hopefully have a few more of them tomorrow night when we do that. Also tomorrow night, by the way, if any of you are fans of Tom Waits, we're doing a conversion to the music of Tom Waits in the second hour. Okay, Tony, do you want to stay in National Heroes? There's the long and the short of it. That was the week that was World Gin Day and Cities Starting with C.
0: I'll go to my favourite go-to subject. That was the week that was.
1: Question two, which Russian player won the 2026 French Open women's singles title?
0: That would be Mira Andreeva.
1: Mira Andreeva is correct, Tony. Staying in, that was the week that was.
0: Please.
1: Question
0: yes,
1: three,
0: please.
1: Which symphony was voted as number one in ABC Classics 100 Greatest of All Time?
0: Oh, my God, I didn't listen to ABC Classics.
1: What would you have voted if you were voting in ABC Classics 100 Greatest of All Time?
0: Well, I would have been voting for John Williams, of course.
1: John Williams. Sorry, I thought you were saying John Williamson for a moment. I was confused.
0: No, not John Williamson, John Williams. Okay, I'll go for the New York Symphony.
1: No, we're after a specific piece of music.
0: Oh, that's right. Okay.
1: Yeah.
0: Voyage of the Valkyrie.
1: Goodbye, Tony.
0: Good night.
1: Good night. Maria's got it. If I had voted, which I didn't, I would have been voting for this one too. John in Ashfield, hello.
2: How are you, Suzanne? How are you going?
1: Yeah, I'm still well, John.
2: Yeah, that's good. Nice to talk to you again at our Saturday morning get-together.
1: Yes, I know. There's a lot of regular chats going on here, aren't there?
2: Oh, yeah. Oh, it goes around so quick, but it's always nice to chat to you anyway of a Saturday morning.
1: Now, John, question three. Which symphony was voted as number one in ABC Classics 100 Greatest of All Time?
2: No, I could be guessing. I'll say the William Tell Overture.
1: It's not the William Tell Overture, no.
2: Oh, okay.
1: Thanks.
2: Okay, we'll talk again next week, Suzanne.
1: Okay.
2: Have a lovely weekend.
1: You too. Okay. Thanks, John. Yeah, Ray in the Bay knows. Morgan and Tina and as well as Maria. Mark in Port Pirie. Hey, Mark.
3: Yeah, hi.
1: Mark, which symphony was voted as number one in ABC Classics 100 Greatest of All Time?
3: Well, would that be 1812?
1: It's not the 1812 Overture, I'm afraid.
3: It's not.
1: Not
3: okay,
1: no.
3: And what are these, Anne? And good win. Geelong had a good win tonight.
1: Sorry, who did?
3: And Geelong the Cats.
1: Ah, you a Geelong fan, are you?
3: Yes, I am.
1: Even though you're in Port Pirie.
3: Yeah, I know. Because I don't bet the pros in Port Power.
1: I see.
3: And I've been betting for Geelong for years.
1: Well, Mark, I don't know about you as a South Australian, but...
3: Yeah, I know.
1: Nice to chat. Talk to you next time too. A couple of lines have been freed up now, nightlifers. One.

0: 1-800-800-222. David in Mount Cola.
1: Hey,
0: hi, David. Do you know which symphony this was that was voted as number one in ABC Classics 100 Greatest of All Time?
1: Yeah, was that the Ode to Joy?
0: Yes, also known as?
1: Well, it was Beethoven's, or one of Beethoven's symphonies.
0: Do you know the number?
1: No, is it nine?
0: Yes. Okay. You've got all the pieces. Excellent work. Yeah. Beethoven's Ninth Symphony, aka also known as the Ode to Joy. Beautiful piece of music. David, would you like to stay in That Was the Week That Was? Or we have National Heroes, The Long and the Short of It, World Gin Day, or Cities Starting with C?
1: Oh, Cities Starting with C.
0: Cities Starting with C?
1: Yes.
0: Here we go. Question four. Considered one of the largest metropolitan areas in both Africa and the Middle East, which city was founded in the year 969?
1: I just have to say Cairo.
0: Cairo is correct. Well done, David. Do you want to stay in cities starting with C?
1: Yes, thanks.
0: Name two of the three most populous cities in the U.S. state of Ohio.
1: Well, Cleveland, I've been there.
0: Yes.
1: And Cincinnati.
0: Cincinnati. Well done, David. You know your geography there.
1: Yeah, well, I've been to Cleveland, so.
0: Yeah.
1: Yeah.
0: Is it a nice place?
1: It's got nice place. It's got the Rock and Roll Hall of Fame, which I went to, which is, you know, quite interesting.
0: Yeah. Oh, awesome. Okay, David, staying in cities starting with C. Question six. Which Canadian city hosted the 1988 Winter Olympics?
1: That might be Calgary.
0: It was Calgary. Well done. Okay. Question seven. What is the largest city in the German state of North Rhine-Westphalia?
1: I know Cologne's a large city. I'm not sure if that's in that state. I just can't think of any other German cities being in the city, so I'll just say Cologne.
0: Cologne is correct. And to finish off this category, question eight, which Australian city is home to only one of three NASA deep space communication complexes in the world?
1: Australian city, that would be obviously our capital for one. But other than that, I'll just go with Canberra.
0: Yes, it's Canberra, David. Nothing too tricky there. Oh, someone wants to know what the third most popular city in Ohio was. Do you know what the other one is, David?
1: It's a key city as well.
0: Yeah.
1: So Cleveland, Cincinnati, and
0: I'll tell you, it's Columbus.
1: Yeah, the capital. Yeah.
0: Yeah. All right. I know you were very fast at all of that, David. You whipped through that before a lot of people could get their SMSs in. Nicely done. How many is that for you? 5, 6. Right. What next? You're very good at the city starting with C. How do you feel about Gin, National Heroes, The Long and the Short of It, or That Was the Week That Was?
1: I'll go The Long and Short of It. Sounds interesting.
0: Okay. Question nine. Which species of primate has the longest gestation period?
1: That'd be one of the bigger ones, or the gorilla or orangutan. I'll say the gorilla.
0: It is not the gorilla, David.
1: Oh, okay.
0: Hey, nice to talk to you.
1: Okay, thanks, Dan. Bye.
0: Bye. Here is Stuart in Victor Harbour.
2: Oh, g'day, Susan. How you doing?
0: Yeah. Still well, Stuart.
2: Well, I'm glad to hear it. I just wanted to ask. I'm not so funny about that. I'm concerned about your health. How are you? Oh, g'day.
0: G'day. G'day, g'day.
2: And that bloke, David, cut my lunch for the cities.
0: Did you know all of those?
2: I did. I would have been stuck on Cologne.

0: World Gin Day, not just national. It's a global. It's a global phenomenon.
1: Oh well, it's a global drink, of course.
0: Yeah. Now, look, other professions are reporting also full moon behaviour. Philippa says you want to try a head injuries unit on the full moon. Janie says, I work in libraries. You'd think they are calm, but no, full moon, so much crazy. Matthew in far north Sweden, maternity wards report an increase in children born where there's a full moon. Maybe we need to find an expert to come on the show and tell us, is there any science behind people's experiences of things just being a little bit crazy on a full moon? Also back to Malta, Chris from Forest Lodge has helpfully provided us with this information that Jean de la Valette fought off the Turkish Muslim invasion of 40,000 men in 1565 with his tiny army of the Knights of St. John of Jerusalem, and the Turks never returned. Thank you, Chris. We did it this week in history on that particular event many, many years ago, but I forgot that that's where Jean de Valette came from. Right, Trev, what did you decide? Gin. You're going for gin.
1: Yes, I am. But about the full moon, you've got to remember, Cancer as a star sign is run by the moon, and Cancer people are mad. And everybody has a little bit of Cancer in their chart. And that's why everybody is a bit mad on the full moon.
0: Now, Ben from Sale says, I'm a regular listener to Dr. Carl. He says the full moon thing is a myth. These situations happen all the time, but we only notice it on full moons. Oh, that could be true too. Now, Trev, what colour is a bottle of Tanqueray London dry gin?
1: Tanqueray London dry gin. Look, I could say obviously clear, but I'll go blue.
0: It is not blue.
1: Damn, I'm thinking of sapphire. But
0: oh, well, look, this brings our time together tonight to an end, Trev.
1: Look, all things must end. Good night, Suzanne.
0: All right, all our best to 99 too. John says a full moon definitely brings out the lunar in lunatic. I wonder if there is actually some entomology there. That is very interesting. Okay, Tara the truckie. Hey, Tara.

0: G'day, Susan. How are you?
1: G'day. Today? I'm well. Where are you on the road?
0: Where am I? That is a good question. In between Maryborough and Childers at the moment.
1: All right. Nice. Now, any ideas what colour a bottle of Tanqueray London Dry Gin is? It is not blue.
0: My first thought was blue. I'm thinking the next one is either going to be yellow or pink. Tanqueray Dry Gin. No, yellow's Gordon's. Pink is very. I'm thinking, I'm going to change. Might be white or silver.
1: What's the answer?
0: Tanqueray Gin.
1: Come on, Tara, give us a colour.
0: Do you want the bottle or the label?
1: The bottle.
0: The bottle? I'll go silver.
1: It is not silver. I'm sorry, Tara.
0: All right, you
1: take care on the road. Julia Werribee says working customer service on a full moon is just evil. I mean, we all think we've experienced it. Huh. Kaz says it's the same in aged care in the memory support units. Wow. And Gail says, my partner who passed away was a taxi driver in Sydney. He said the passengers were always strange on full moon nights. Right, I do have some lines free, 1300 800 222. Hey, Tom, on the far north coast.
2: Hello, Susie. Yeah, the word lunatic is actually derived from the word lunar full moon.
1: See, there is an age-old connection there.
2: Do you know there's a hotel in the little hamlet of little pub of Drake, just west of Tabulum and Casino at the foot of the Great Dividing Range. And do you know what that hotel is called?
1: You tell me.
2: The Lunatic Hotel, named after a racing horse around the time of the Second World War.
1: Oh, dear. Now, Tom...
2: Do you think Barbara Feldon will actually reach the age of 99, talking about 99?
1: I don't know what you're talking about, Tom. Why don't you tell me what colour a bottle of Tanqueray London Dry Gin is?
2: You never watched Get Smart, Agent...

0: Right.
1: Thank you.
0: Okay, thanks, Tom. Oh, yes. Hat from Bridgetown says, going back, I was a pub doorman. If Dr. Carl was there, he would have changed his opinion. It was always going to be a rough night. Someone, yeah, Annie says, as a former nurse, I can tell you the crazies would come out during the full moon. Ask any cop or ambo, everyone will agree. Oh, goodness me. Everybody is thinking the same thing. I think we'll definitely have to see if there's some science behind this. Right, here's Rom in Cabramatta. I do have a couple of lines free too, 1-300-800-222. Rom, hello.
2: How you doing?
0: What colour's a bottle of Tanqueray London Dry Gin? It's not blue and it's not pink and it's not silver.
2: Could I just give a quick yell out to my daughter who's going to be 28, my strange daughter, on Tuesday?
0: Sure.
2: Her birthday.
0: All right. It was...
2: And what a fantastic effort by the South Sydney and the Brisbane teams, me being a South supporter. What an effort for Jai Arrow last night in the rugby league.
0: Yeah. Now, Ron, the gin.
2: The gin.
0: What colour is the bottle of Tanqueray London Dry Gin?
2: Well, before I lost my vision, I do believe it's white.
0: It is not white. I'm sorry.
2: Oh, no.
0: I know, Rob. Oh, we're going in all sorts of areas, aren't we? Yeah, Brendo and Lee know what it is. Lots of the rest of you have it. Matt in Hamilton Hills.
3: G'day there. How you going?
0: Hey, Matt. What colour is a bottle of Tanqueray London Dry Gin? It is not white, blue, pink or silver.
3: Well, everyone said all the colours that I would have thought it was. I'm sure I saw one in my parents' liquor cabinet when I was a kid, and I'm sure it was one of those. But I'll go for green.
0: Green is the correct answer, Matt.
3: Oh, well, yay.
0: Okay. Do you want to stay in World Gin Day, or you could have National Heroes, That Was the Week That Was, or The Long and the Short of It?
3: Long and the short of it, whatever that is.
0: Okay. Question 11. Which country has the longest official name in English?
3: Oh, geez. Trying to think. What countries have long names? United States of America?
0: That is not it.
3: Ah, well.
0: Thanks, Matt.
3: No worries. Cheers.
0: Okay, bye-bye. Quite a lot of you too are saying, given that our bodies are made up of so much water, perhaps the full moon affects our bodies because of all the water in it. So I said, this is now, take it from, we'll go get a researcher. We will come back on Nightlife sometime in the next few weeks with an expert to talk about this. Hello, Malcolm.
4: Oh, good evening.
0: Good evening. Which country has the longest official name in English? It is not the United States of America, so you're after something longer than that.
4: Yeah, I've got a feeling it's like a tin pot kind of country that is not what it claims to be, like the Democratic Republic of Congo or something like that. Lean towards.
0: You want to guess that or?
4: Yeah.
0: So Democratic Republic of Congo?
4: Yeah.
0: It is not the Democratic Republic of Congo.
4: All righty.
0: Okay. Thanks, Malcolm. Ray in the Bay knows what it is. Nicely done, Ray. William in Pinjarra in WA. Hey, Ray.

0: tomorrow night. Yes, and hopefully I'll have more time. Which country has the longest official name in English?
1: Well, in English language or in English words? Because
0: in the English language, the English, you know, telling of the name of the country.
1: Aotearoa, and then I'm going to Wales, and then I'm going to Bangkok.
0: Well, you need something that is longer than United States of America, Democratic Republic of Congo, or Glorious Republic of Kazakhstan.
1: Oh, my language. Yeah, okay. Well, no, bowing out. So glad I had a chance to ring in 24 hours too early.
0: Okay, you can come back again tomorrow night. We have Dan in Trott Park. Hello, Dan.
2: Hello, good evening.
0: Dan, which country has the longest official name in English?
2: Would it be that little island in the Atlantic, the United Kingdom of Great Britain and Northern Ireland?
0: That little island, it is that one. Well done. Thank you, Dan. You've saved us. Do you want to stay in the long of the short of it? We've got National Heroes, World Gin Day, and That Was the Week That Was, all still left.
2: Oh, I'll stick with it. Thank you.
0: Yes, question 12. Who was the shortest Spice Girl?
2: I have no idea. Spice?
0: Well, no, Spice isn't the name of a Spice Girl. Spice is like the last name of all of the Spice Girls.
2: All right. I'll have to bow out.
0: All right. Thanks very much, Dan. Scott in Blacktown. Scott.
3: Hello.
0: Scott, who was the shortest Spice Girl?
3: I'm not a Spice Girl fan.
0: Do you know any of the Spice Girls?
3: I'd say that Emma Bunting, Baby Spice.
0: It wasn't Baby Spice, no. Though she was called the Baby, no, she was not the shortest. A few lines free again. Sammy in Barara Heights.
4: Oh, Suzanne, how are you going?
0: I'm still well, Sammy. Who was the shortest Spice Girl? It was not Baby Spice.
4: I actually rang up for the United Kingdom of England and Ireland because I just applied for my passport because we have to denounce our citizenship if we were born in the UK.
0: Oh.
4: Yeah, I was born in the UK. I'm an Aussie citizen. I came over here when I was 6 months old, obviously, Aussie accent. And if I want to go back to the UK, I have to denounce my Aussie citizenship for £1,000 or get a passport. I can't go into the UK with my Australian passport.
0: Goodness me. Now, Sammy, this I'm afraid we're quite short of time tonight.
4: Jerry.
0: So on another night we could have
4: little
0: a chat.
4: Little redheaded Jerry Halliwell.
0: Jerry Halliwell, Ginger Spice. That is correct, Sammy. Okay. You know the UK well is another thing that we can glean from that.
4: I know. I would love to have a discussion on that.
0: Okay. Now, do you want to stay in the long and short of it? We've got National Heroes. We've got That Was the Week That Was. We have World Gin Day.
4: Let's go National Heroes, please.
0: Question 13. Which legendary marksman is considered to be the national hero of Switzerland?
4: Oh, well, there you go. National marksman. Switzerland.
0: Legendary marksman is the national hero of Switzerland.
4: I am thinking of not Robin Hood. I don't know. Pass it on.
0: Goodbye, Sammy.
4: Thanks, Suzanne.
0: Bye. Next time. Gary in Oakley. Hey, Gary.
5: Well, how are you, Suzanne? I'll take your speaker one sec. How are you going?
0: Gary, I want to know, we're only on question 13, which legendary marksman is considered to be the national hero of Switzerland?
5: They named an overture after him, William Tell.
0: William Tell is correct. Well done, Gary. Do you want to stay in National Heroes or the long and the short of it? That was the week that was, or World Gin Day?
5: National Heroes will do.
0: Question 14. Admirable Yi Sun-sin, who repelled multiple Japanese invasions in the 1590s, is a national hero of which divided country?
5: South Korea.
0: Well, I'm going to take Korea because we're just calling it a divided country and including the two. Okay, staying in national heroes?
5: Why not?
0: Question 15. Emiliano Zapata was a leading figure in which country's revolution?
5: Mexico.
0: Mexico is correct. Good work, Gary. And question 16. A statue of which British national hero stands on top of a 52-metre column in London?
5: Trafalgar in Trafalgar Square.
0: Your answer is Trafalgar?
5: Which British hero? Lord Nelson. Lord Admiral Nelson from the Battle of Trafalgar stands in Trafalgar
0: Square.
5: Yeah,
0: that's right, Gary. Yeah.
5: Sorry, yeah.
0: Okay, you've done with National Heroes. Would you like the long and the short of it? That was the week that was, or World Gin Day?
5: I'll go for long and short of it.
0: Question 17. Which country has the longest national anthem?
5: Oh, my God. Actually, I remember this now. I think it's either Russia or Germany. Now, which one is it? Hello?
0: Yeah, well, you tell me. I'm not giving you the answer.
5: No, I said Russia.
0: Oh, you did say Russia. It is not Russia. Thanks, okay. Gary.
5: Okay, bye-bye.
0: Okay, bye. Here's Pearl in Darwin. Hello, Pearl.
6: Hello, Suzanne.
0: Pearl, which country has the longest national anthem? It's not Russia.
6: I know this one, I think. When you talk to people from Greece, they go on and on and on and on. I think it's Greece. Yeah, they do talk a lot.
0: And you're basing the fact that their national anthem is long on the fact that you think Greeks talk a lot?
6: No, I think I know you anyway, yeah, but they do talk a lot.
0: Oh, dear, Pearl, you are absolutely correct. It is Greece. They have 158 stanzas.
6: Oh, I didn't know that.
0: Okay, would you like to stay in the long and the short of it?
6: Oh, what else is there?
0: That was the week that was, and World Gin Day.
6: Oh, I don't like any of them, so I'll just go with that was the week that was, and it probably wasn't for me anyway.
0: Question 18. Which researcher and former Australian of the Year has died at the age of 59?
6: I know him. He did all that stuff with cancer and skin cancer and everything, and they did the experiments with him and they did the cancer stuff on his brain and everything. But
0: do you know his name?
6: I don't know his name. Mm. I do know his name, but I can't. Yeah, and he got the Australian
0: of the Year,
6: with his partner, yes. So I hope that helps someone. But I can't remember his name.
0: Thanks, Pearl.
6: I wish I could. Thank you, Suzanne.
0: Okay, nice to talk to you. Here's Michael in Berrydale. Hello, Michael.
7: G'day. The only one I can think of was Victor Chang, maybe.
0: You said Richard Chamberlain?
7: No, Victor Chang.
0: Victor Chang. No, it's not Victor Chang.
7: Okay, thank you very much.
0: Okay, thanks, Michael. Here's Brian in Nowra. Hello, Brian.
8: Hi.
0: Who do you think this is? Which researcher and former Australian of the Year has died at the age of 59?
8: I remember those things about him. I can't remember his name. I've done the last 10 questions.
0: No?
8: Can't remember the name. Sorry.
0: Thank you, Brian. We have Susan's got it. So does Maria and Adrian. Chris and Hillary's has it. Goodness me, I think everybody, predictive text is playing absolute havoc with your SMSs. There are some very interesting interpretations of his name that are coming in. Hello, Helen in Adelaide.
9: Hello, Suzanne. How are you?
0: Hello. Helen, which researcher and former Australian of the Year has died at the age of 59?
9: Professor Richard Scollier.
0: Richard Scollier is correct. You know, years ago, in fact, but way before, you know, he was diagnosed with the cancer and all of that, he and his partner, Georgina, actually came on Nightlife to do a whole hour on melanoma for us. I vividly remember those two coming on.
9: Oh, wow.
0: Yeah.
9: Okay.
0: Probably seven or 8 years ago.
9: Yeah, so sad what's happened.
0: Yeah.

0: Helen, do you want to stay in That Was the Week That Was? Or,
1: yes.
0: Okay,
1: yes.
0: You will. Question 19, which country won the opening match of the 2026 World Cup?
1: Which country? Mexico?
0: Mexico is correct, Helen.
1: Oh, that was a guess.
0: Question 20, which Southeast Asian country was struck by a magnitude 7.8 earthquake on Monday?
1: The Philippines.
0: Oh, Helen, you're on fire, and That Was the Week That Was. The Philippines is correct. Do you want the long and the short of it, or do you want gin?
1: Let's try gin.
0: Question 21. Which berries are traditionally used to flavour gin?
1: I think it's juniper.
0: Helen, yes, it is juniper.
1: Oh, misspent youth here.
0: Staying in gin?
1: Oh, why not?
0: Question 22. In the late 17th century, cheap gin was often flavoured with which tree resin oil?
1: Pine.
0: Can you give me a little more?
1: Oh. Tree resin.
0: What's the resin called? Not so much the tree, but the resin, the oil.
1: Oh, goodness.
0: Oh, Helen.
1: I can't think of it, sorry.
0: No,
1: I'm
0: that's
1: sorry.
0: All right. I'll let you go. That was an excellent run through. You knocked a few questions off there for us, which was very much appreciated. Adam in Hobart.
2: Good morning.
0: Hi. Adam, in the late 17th century, cheap gin was often flavoured with which tree resin oil?
2: I don't know. I'd have to venture a guess and say, like the Greek wine, the pine resin from the pine tree.
0: Yeah, but what's it called?
2: It starts with an R, the Greek drink.
0: No, that's not what I'm after. No. Mike in Oak Park. Hi, Mike.
3: Hi there. How are you doing?
0: What do you think this is?
3: I wouldn't have a clue. I'll say Pinus radiata.
0: No. And look, I'm not entirely sure this, in fact, is the tree resin oil of the pine. But anyway, that's not the name of the oil that I'm looking for. Jim in Seaford.
4: No idea.
0: Thanks, Jim. Archie in Mitcham.
5: I honestly have no idea.
0: You also have no idea?
5: Yeah, I wouldn't even know what to say.
0: I will let you go. Okay, Nightlifers, we're on question 22. So we've only got three more to answer and this one. If you know, in the late 17th century, which tree resin oil cheap gin was often flavoured with, do give me a call across the news. We will try to get this quiz wrapped up as soon as we can, as Andrew Romana will be joining us too. 1300 800 222.
6: ABC News with Andrew Kaloupas. The world's richest man, Elon Musk, has become the world's first trillionaire after investors got their first chance to buy shares in his company SpaceX. The initial public offering on the NASDAQ stock exchange in New York is the biggest in history and values SpaceX at almost $2.5 trillion. Speaking at the opening of trading, Mr. Musk says SpaceX has exceeded his wildest dreams.
7: And let me tell you, if people had told me this was going to happen, I was like, man, you must be smoking some really good crack. Because I think this company's going to fail. I mean, I gave SpaceX less than a 10% chance of succeeding at all, to be clear.
6: State media in Iran have been reporting on the draft agreement with the United States to end the war after Donald Trump said a deal could be signed imminently. It's said to include an end to the conflict on all fronts, including Lebanon, the release of frozen Iranian assets, and a 60-day period for talks on Iran's nuclear program. Here's the BBC's Weira Davis in Jerusalem.
8: It's not the first time that Mr. Trump has appeared to radically change his position. And as the American TV network CNN pointed out, on more than 30 occasions in recent weeks, the American president has suggested a deal with Iran is imminent. An Iranian foreign ministry spokesman said that such talk was

0: so it will do an engaged tone, but they will clear up as the program proceeds. Pearl has called in from Darwin. Hello, Pearl.
1: Hello, Ashwin. How are you going?
0: I'm good, actually. I was just wondering what to give you. We've had the staff question answered, so we're on to our next
1: question. Yeah, I was waiting for the oblique one. I knew that.
0: The abs, yeah.
1: Do we still get a point for singing?
0: Yes, you do. Have you got a song for us today?
1: I've got a little ditty from the Northern Territory.
0: Okay, tell us why it matters to you, because we like songs in context. Is it something from your world or your life or anything?
1: Oh, it's just something I've experienced, and it was really good.
0: Okay, yeah, give us

coast, thousands of seas away, searching for the

0: Good morning, ABC News with Sue Fitzpatrick. The world's richest man, Elon Musk, has become the world's first trillionaire as investors got their chance to buy shares in his company, SpaceX. Tim Wharton reports.
1: The world's richest man, Elon Musk, has just got richer, becoming the world's first trillionaire after investors got their first chance to buy shares in his company, SpaceX. The initial public offering on the Nasdaq Stock Exchange in New York is the biggest in history and values SpaceX at almost $2.5 trillion. Speaking at the opening of trading, Mr. Musk says SpaceX has exceeded his wildest dreams.
2: If people had told me this was going to happen, I was like, man, you must be smoking some really good crack. Because I think this company's going to fail.
1: The newly minted trillionaire says he doesn't want to limit space travel to an elite few, and that's why he founded the company.
0: Australia's new ambassador in Washington, D.C. says he will robustly push back on the Trump administration's proposed new tariff. His North America correspondent, Cayman Gock.
3: Australian Ambassador to the US Greg Moriarty says the new 12.5% tariff proposed for Australia is extremely disappointing and says he may recruit Australian businesses to help take up the fight. The new tariff still needs to go through a consultation process and Mr. Moriarty says Australia is working on its submission. The new ambassador, who started last month, also said he was talking to the Trump administration and US defence industry about the AUKUS submarine pact. He says the US knows its boat production rate is not where it needs to be, but he's been reassured by strong bipartisan support for the AUKUS plan. Cameron Gock, ABC News, Washington.
0: Back home, a man has died after a single vehicle crash in the Moreton Bay region. Police say a ute was travelling along Mountford Road at Stony Creek when it veered off the road and struck a tree at about 11 o'clock last night. The driver, a man in his 60s, died at the scene. A male passenger aged in his 50s wasn't hurt. Investigations are underway. Queensland youth detention staff say a wave of workplace violence and empty rosters drove them to strike action earlier this week. Hannah Moon reports.
4: The Australian Workers Union says ongoing health and safety concerns sparked the walkout at centres in Townsville and Brisbane on Thursday. It says 387 serious assaults in the workplace took place over the span of a year, the issue worsened by consistent understaffing. The strike action comes after two southeast Queensland facilities were locked down for an entire weekend last month due to staff shortages. Children as young as 10 were confined to their rooms during that time, prompting human rights concerns. The Youth Justice Department says it's committed to addressing the safety issues.
0: A Ballarat court has granted bail to a man accused of threatening a federal politician. It's alleged federal police received a report last week of an abusive phone call in which a politician was threatened with violence. Investigators say they traced the call to a 65-year-old man from Mount Edgerton in central Victoria. He's due to return to court in September. British artist David Hockney, whose sun-drenched pool paintings became icons of 20th century art, has died, aged 88. Born in northern England, Hockney spent much of his life in Southern California, where the Los Angeles light, swimming pools and suburban scenes became central to his work. To sports news now, and in the NRL, the Dolphins have extended their winning streak to six games with a 48-10 victory over the Roosters at Lang Park. Here's Quinton Hull.
5: Both teams were undermanned due to origin selection, but the Dolphins captain and halfback Isaiah Katoa, who was released from the extended New South Wales squad to play, engineered an 8-2 rout. The Finns and Roosters both now share an 8-5-loss record on a night where the Chooks debuted three new players. Both Rex Bassingthwaite and Toby Rodwell scored tries in their first NRL games, but fellow rookie centre Reece Foley suffered a Category 1 HIA and was ruled out in the first half. There are two games on Saturday. The Warriors host Cronulla Sutherland, while Parramatta takes on Canberra. Quentin Hull, ABC Sport, Brisbane.
0: Queensland's weather, there's a strong marine wind warning from Mackay to the peninsula coast, isolated to scattered showers in the east, tending widespread on the tropical coast and Sunshine Coast, mostly sunny elsewhere. Cairns and Rockhampton 26, Townsville 28, Mount Isa 29. In the southeast, partly cloudy with a medium chance of showers. Brisbane and Ipswich 24, Logan 23, the Gold and Sunshine Coasts 23, and Toowoomba 19 degrees.
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7: And a very good morning to you. Saturday morning, the 13th of June. Pretty fresh start to the day. Temperatures currently across the Gold Coast region and in the hinterland. We're going to start with you this morning, Bow Desert. Currently 12 degrees at Bow Desert, 13 degrees at Canungra. On the coast, Coolangatta, good morning, 16 degrees. So too at the Seaway, Brisbane, 16 degrees. As you heard, heading for a top of 23, partly cloudy, medium chance of showers. Most likely later this afternoon and into this evening. The winds south to southeasterly, 15 to 20 kilometres an hour. We're going to check on those ocean conditions shortly. Talk to Terry Tapatis if you are looking to have a surf this weekend. He'll give you all the best spots. Last night, in round 14 of the AFL, our very own Gold Coast Suns went down to Geelong in Victoria, 105-60. The Suns are now sitting in eighth place on the AFL ladder. Tomorrow, our Gold Coast Titans will take on the Wests Tigers. That's tomorrow afternoon in Sydney. That game getting underway at 4:05. Coming up before 6:30...
8: Moores Creek Road in Rockhampton is like many busy thoroughfares in regional Queensland. There's plenty of hurried commuters going about their day, but there's something causing them to look twice and even have a chuckle.
7: Hear what they were chuckling about soon, and let's just say that some Gold Coasters won't like it. That's coming up before 6:30.
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7: This hour, every song we play is linked by one secret news story, which could be local, national, or international. Your job is to figure out what that story is. The answer could be in the lyrics, the artist, even the title. And I'll drop a few clues along the way to help you sniff it out. Guess the story and you'll win today's ABC prize. It is that simple. To play, all you have to do is have this phone number in your phone, 1300 903-917. Song number one this morning, Cup of Life by Ricky Martin.

0: Song number one on the headline of this morning, Ricky Barton's Cup of Life. Apologies, I should have given you a warning about that song. If you're lying in bed and thinking up, starting with a nice slow start to your day, and then that one comes on. I think Jenny's hit the nail on the head when she says, I think everyone is awake now, Tom. Yes, Jenny, I do agree. Song number one on the headline of this morning, The Cup of Life by Ricky Martin. If you want to take the plunge and think you know what our secret headliner story is, 1-300-903-917 is the number. Good morning, Tapper. Please tell me you're on the Gold Coast this weekend.
1: Woohoo! Yeah, I get that. He's home. Bed for a change.
0: But down at Burley?
1: No, I'm down at Duranbar, mate. It's the Queensland Junior and Grommet Titles Grand Final. So Queensland champions to be named on Sunday afternoon. So, yeah, all the surfers that are getting out here are going to go, oh, no, not the grommets again. But, but mate, there's some waves around. It's kind of junky for a punky, though. It's really junky from all those onshore conditions we've had. But we've got plenty of swell. It's averaging about a metre and a half, peaking at about 3 on the Palm Beach wave right of buoy, so plenty there. But it's only at 8 seconds from the east-northeast. So, yeah, the quality of the swell is pretty average, and it's really messy and lumpy. But the winds are south to southwest now. They're going to go southeast, then east-southeast again in the afternoon. So, look, with that a high tide just gone, low tide at midday, the best shape's going to be on the points and not breaking too much at the moment, but as the tide drains out, that should improve. You might get a few sly, junky, lumpy beach breaks anywhere from Palmy South to North Kira. With the high tide, you might get a couple there. That's going to, if you're after a wave by yourself. If you come join the grommets here at D-Bar, the Tweed Coast point's worth a look. It'll improve as that tide runs out. But, you know, snap us through to Rainbow, even occasional ones at Kira and Greenmount. There once the tide drains out, that'll be about your best bet to get a bit of a wave, but don't expect much, mate. It's lumpy and looks kind of ugly at the moment, but get into it before that wind swings onshore. It's going to swing to the east southeast later today, so nothing super special, mate, but there is waves.
0: All right, Tapper, nice to talk. Have a wonderful morning, my friend.

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4: My old mate Mark wants to take his chances with the headline of this morning. Good morning, Mark. How are you?
5: Good morning, Tom. I'm good, mate. How about you?
4: Good. You're as regular as clockwork on a Saturday morning. I love it when I see your name come up on the phone line.
5: Well, I missed last weekend, but...
4: Oh, you did? Okay. Well, that's all right. That's okay.
5: Yeah.
4: So, off to Karawa this morning?
5: Yeah. Off for a swim.
4: Okay. Life's good for you?
5: Yeah. That should be good.
4: Okay, that's good.
5: I missed Tapper's report because I was ringing in, so I'll just have to suck it and see when we get there.
4: He said it was lumpy and junky.
5: Okay.
4: Whatever that means. But I've got the ocean conditions I'll give after we have a quick chat anyway. All right, my friend, what do you think the headliner story is this morning?
5: Well, I'm thinking it could be the little dance that Elon Musk is going to do once he does his little float and he's the first trillionaire.
4: Well, it's already happened. He is the world's first trillionaire. Yeah, he became the first trillionaire after SpaceX debuted on the NASDAQ exchange, making history as the world's biggest stock market float and propelling the tech titan's wealth to an unfathomable height. So, in effect, he's now worth $1,000 billion.
5: Oh, it's only a little bit more than us, isn't it?
4: Yeah, just a few more. So what's that? 3, 6, 9. He's got 12 zeros after his name now.
5: Unbelievable. Yeah, he only beats me by 12, so.
4: Mark?
5: Yeah?
4: It's not, my friend. It's not. But a good guess nonetheless.
5: Never mind. Have a great day, Tom.
4: You too. Have a good swim. See you, Mark. Talk to you soon. Loy from Robina, good morning. How are you?
6: I'm good, thank you, Tom. How are you?
4: Very well. Your name is Loy, L-O-Y?
6: Sorry, L-O-I.
4: L-O-I.
6: International.
4: Yes. I don't think I've spoken to you before, Loy. How are you this morning?
6: I'm good, thank you.
4: That's good. All right, what do you think our headliner is today?
6: That is the Soccer World Cup.
4: Yes, Ricky Martin, the Cup of Life. I thought that was an easy one to start on a Saturday morning. Are you a soccer fan?
6: Yes.
4: Oh, which team? Australia is one of them. Which other ones?
6: Absolutely, Australia.
4: Australia, yeah. I think they're playing tomorrow, taking on... Oh, I should know that.
6: Turkey.
4: Turkey, yeah, of course. Okay. Well, listen, congratulations to you, Loy. Thanks for listening. Thanks for playing. What I'm going to do is put you back to Sam. We'll get your details. We'll send you an ABC prize pack. Thank you very much.
6: Thank you.
4: There you go. Loy is the winner of the headliner this morning. Yeah, it is the World Cup, the biggest sporting event on the planet. More than 100 countries have already taken part. 3 countries are hosting it this year, and Australia is hoping to make history by progressing to the finals and winning it. Good luck. Yeah, Australia, I mean, plenty of attention for some people. Others, it's just a bit ho-hum, the whole soccer thing. But anyway, each to their own. Let's just get a quick look at those ocean conditions. At the Seaway, Diane says 16 degrees, winds 6 to 9 knots from the southwest. One boat has headed out offshore this morning. High tide, 6 o'clock this morning. Low tide, midday. At VMR Point Danger, Pam says it's 16 degrees. Winds at the airport, 5 to 8 knots from the south-southwest. No boats have headed out. Too dark to see if there are any board riders in the water when we got the details. The water temperature, 22 degrees. The wave rider, 1.5 metres. Average, maximum 2.5 metres. Water running in an east-northeasterly direction. And Pam says the bar is moderate. Stick with us. Coming up next, we're going to be finding out about why some people on the Gold Coast are not happy about what's happening in Rockhampton at the moment. Stick with us. Details coming up straight after our second song in the headliner.

0: queen, we are the champion. Speaking of champions, I was watching the Australian swimming trials last night. A man by the name of Sam Short was absolutely incredible throughout the Australian swimming trials. He finished off a monstrous 5 days at the trials by giving the world record an early scare in the men's 1500 metres. He finished in a time of 14:42. Now, it's been the theme all week for Short to go fast. In doing so, he dragged a couple of teammates, Matt Galea and Ben Gudemans. They both recorded 14:50 swims. That's very fast for a 1500 metres. His coach, Dean Boxall, was absolutely ecstatic on the side of the pool while that was happening. He's that blonde-haired guy that looks like a surfer that gets very animated at these swimming meets. So Sam Short is 22 years old. He walked out of the Sydney Olympic Park Aquatic Centre last night with wins in the 200, the 400, the 800 and the 1500. Not since Grant Hackett in 2005 has a swimmer won all four of those events at one meet. So congratulations to Sam Short qualifying for the Commonwealth Games in all of those events.
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0: It's not every day a billboard makes waves on a busy road, but four cartoon crocodiles rowing are making a splash on a busy stretch of road. The billboard gained attention when it was first displayed at Rockhampton in central Queensland, when debate around the city hosting rowing at the 2032 Olympics reached fever pitch. But the creators remained a mystery until now. Here's Katrina Bevan with more.
2: Moores Creek Road in Rockhampton is like many busy thoroughfares in regional Queensland. There's plenty of hurried commuters going about their day, but there's something causing them to look twice and even have a chuckle.
3: Well, we have four crocodiles rowing a rowboat in the Fitzroy. Yeah, it's designed to catch people's eye and they're very good rowers.
2: They aren't actual crocodiles. They're pictured on a giant billboard. Though some thought the ad may have been part of a council-funded campaign or a point-scoring exercise in a political tennis match, it was actually just a passion project from local grandfather and retiree Peter McGregor.

0: who wants good things for his city.
1: It's been quite fun, actually, having people ring you and say, who's putting it up? What's the thing behind it? But it's just a couple of local people wanting good things for Rockhampton, basically. The only motive we have is we want the rowing in Rockhampton. That's our motive.
0: He owns the billboard and decided to put the ad up last year after the state government announced the city would host flatwater rowing and canoeing at the 2032 Olympic and Paralympic Games. There's been a lot of debate about whether the city is suitable for the event, as well as pushes from one Southeast Queensland council to move the event closer to Brisbane. When Peter heard Prime Minister Anthony Albanese suggest Penrith as a more suitable location on a sports podcast last year, he decided to take action, teaming up with his friend in advertising, Warren Aikett. Warren's design was inspired by all the apparent concerns around crocodiles living in the future Olympic venue.
2: Well, obviously the crocodiles have got a lot of attention, so we thought, well, why not highlight that and have a little play on it? And it's all about getting attention.
0: He also wanted to push back against the discussion around moving the event.
2: You know, there's no reason why we can't do it. You know, we should be more positive about it and not sort of think, oh, yeah, here goes, we'll miss out on this one because we're Rockhampton, that's Sydney, that's Moreton, that's Brisbane. You know, it's like, no. You know, we can do it and not sort of just lay down and let someone else take it away from us.
0: But he concedes he did use AI in the design.
2: It was a bit hard to get the crocodiles sitting in a rowing boat. Yeah, we did try, but they wouldn't obey the orders.
0: So where to next? Well, despite the debate and questions around suitability, the state government is holding firm. Deputy Premier Jared Blay has even declared the rowing will be held in Rockhampton or not at all. Though World Rowing is yet to officially sign off on the venue's suitability, it's backed the region, along with the International Canoe Federation. The river will also need significant work to prepare for the event. And as for Peter, he'll continue his campaign to promote the region, but no word on if that includes any more billboards.
1: It's a good region. We have a good river. I think they can make the facilities to suit the rowing event in Rockhampton, so let's do it.
3: I'm not saying anything about that. That piece came from Storystream on the ABC Listen app. Download it now to hear bite-sized tales from all across Australia at any time. Now, very special announcement to make because one of our regulars, one of our favourites, Wendy from Southport, is having a major milestone birthday today. Good morning, Wendy.
4: Good morning, Tom.
3: I never ask a lady how old she is, but I'm going to break that rule this morning.
4: Look, I don't care. Age is just a thing in your mind. I'm going to be 75 today.
3: Congratulations, Wendy. 75, no mean feat. All right, my love, how are you planning to celebrate your birthday?
4: I'm having family and friends and we're going to the O'Reilly's Winery for lunch.
3: Oh, you're heading up into the hinterland. Fantastic.
4: Yes. So fingers crossed it's going to be not too wet or the rain's going to stay away.
3: I think you might be okay. Showers possibly, but looking at the radar now, it's absolutely clear. So I wouldn't be too worried. Right. You'll have a beautiful day. Oh, congratulations.
4: Yes.
3: No better way to spend it with family and friends in a lovely environment, which is our beautiful Gold Coast hinterland.
4: It's a great place because the grandkids can just run wild with the alpacas. And you know what? There'll be music, so Wendy, you'll be up dancing, much to the embarrassment of my children.
3: You do you, Wendy. You do you. Congratulations again. Have a wonderful day and happy birthday from everybody at ABC and everybody on the Gold
4: thanks,
3: Coast
4: Tom.
3: Listening.
4: Thank you.
3: Bye. There you go. Wendy from Southport, one of our regular contributors, having her birthday today. Coming up on your local ABC Saturday morning brekkie, did you know that in 1920, the US Post Office officially banned parents from sending their children through the mail? Believe it or not, several families had been doing exactly that because postage was cheaper than other forms of travel. Yes, provided your child weighed less than 50 pounds, you could put them in a box and send them off. Also coming up in 2 cents with Spence, something unusual in Antarctica. Sam, with all those details coming up before the news at 7 o'clock, you're listening to ABC Saturday Morning Breakfast. It is now 6:30, time for your news.
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1: ABC News with Sue Fitzpatrick. The United States says a deal to end the war with Iran is still far from certain due to internal divisions inside Iran. America's editor John Lyons has more.
2: While 24 hours earlier, President Donald Trump suggested a memorandum of understanding to end the war could be signed by the US and Iran this weekend, it seems such a deal is not imminent. The possible peace deal would involve a 60-day ceasefire and the reopening of the Strait of Hormuz. A senior US official says such a deal was now 80% possible. He said the deal proposed by the United States would be performance-based, that for each condition Iran complied with, it would be rewarded with economic relief. Iran says while an interim deal has never been closer, it could still be subject to changes.
1: The world's richest man, Elon Musk, says he wants to make space travel possible for everyone after the SpaceX owner became the world's first trillionaire, with investors getting their chance to buy shares in his company. The initial public offering on the NASDAQ stock exchange in New York is the biggest in history and values SpaceX at almost $2.5 trillion. Speaking at the opening of trading, Mr. Musk says he doesn't want to limit space travel to an elite few.
3: If there's not a new company that enters space, we will never be a truly space-faring civilization. You know, while the other aerospace companies, they build good rockets and everything, they were simply not pursuing the technology that's necessary to make life multiplanetary, to make Star Trek, to make the exciting science fiction futures that we've read about real. And that's what SpaceX is all about.
1: Back home, the family of a Canberra man who died in Brisbane nearly 40 years ago has launched a desperate new fight to uncover the truth. Joshua McIntosh reports.
4: 26-year-old Neil William Tracy died suddenly in the inner Brisbane suburb of New Farm in 1989. At the time, authorities deemed it to be a drug overdose. He'd fled to Brisbane in late 1988 after his life was threatened several times, the hostility stemming from a safe theft he's believed to have committed months prior. The Tracy family believes the threats were never properly investigated. Driven by these unanswered questions, they're now preparing a formal submission to the Queensland coroner to have the case reviewed.
1: A protest outside a One Nation fundraiser in Melbourne last night attracted a significant police presence. About 30 anti-racism demonstrators gathered outside the event in South Melbourne, and police say while no one was arrested, a 22-year-old man was moved on by police. Witnesses say there was a highly visible police presence, which included officers monitoring the crowd from a helicopter and drone. The event was moved to the South Melbourne location at the last minute amid concerns about protests. The National Children's Commissioner Deb Sybaris says childhood poverty and homelessness is on the rise. She says children can find themselves on the streets when their families are in conflict and housing is insecure. The Commissioner says it's important that children have access to good family support and urgent mental health and drug and alcohol services, but the cost of living crisis is adding extra pressure.
5: There is absolutely no doubt that childhood poverty is on the rise. There's no doubt that the numbers of children who are homeless is on the rise, and there's no doubt that we've got entrenched problems in out-of-home care.
1: To sport now, in the AFL, Geelong has cruised to a 45-point victory over the Gold Coast at Cardinia Park. Corbin Middlemass reports.
6: The Gold Coast Suns kicked three of the first four goals to lead by 12 points before the Cats rattled off the next seven unanswered goals to end the half. Geelong ended up winning every quarter. They led by six at quarter time, 28 at the half, 32 at three-quarter time, and won by 45 in the finish to move to third on the premiership table. While the Suns have now lost three consecutive games to fall to 7-6 with a tough run home. Corbin Middlemass, ABC Sport, Geelong.
1: Queensland's weather, there's a strong marine wind warning from Mackay to the peninsula coast. Isolated to scattered showers in the east, tending widespread on the tropical coast and Sunshine Coast. Mostly sunny elsewhere. Cairns and Rockhampton 26, Mackay 24, Bundaberg 25. In the southeast, a partly cloudy day with a medium chance of showers later in the day. Brisbane and Ipswich 24, Logan 23, the Gold and Sunshine Coasts 23, and Toowoomba going for

0: top of 19 degrees.
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2: Is it just me, but when you go to a certain department store, and I have to name them, although we don't normally, I'm talking about Kmart. You know when you go to that particular venue and you buy something, you're standing in the middle of the store? So you queue up and you've got all your registers and your self-serves, but then you've got to pick up your goods that you just paid for and walk back through the shop to get out. Does that make sense to you? Well, Kmart has announced that they're changing the layout of their stores to the delight of many disgruntled shoppers. This is an article in the Courier Mail this morning. It says the retail giant has revealed that it is proceeding with its campaign to move registers back to where customers have long wanted them, at the exit. After an initial trial at the retailer's stores, more stores have been updated, with a further 24 stores set to be refurbished in the coming months, maybe some here on the Gold Coast, cementing the move away from the controversial layout that first appeared back in 2012. Isn't it funny? I've always thought, why am I doing this? Because you've got to show your receipt to the lady at the front or the gentleman at the front. You feel like you're shoplifting because you're walking through the store with goods you've already bought. Anyway, the spokesman for Kmart says it's a change the brand is excited to bring its fans. Fans? Well, customers, anyway. There you go, Kmart moving its cash registers back to the exit of the store. You're listening to ABC Saturday Morning Breakfast. Thank you for your company. It is 24 minutes away from 7 o'clock, which means it's time to talk to me old mate Paul. Paul Anderson, the Bait Shop Gold Coast, in Arundel. How are you this morning?
3: I'm good, Tom. Good morning, Tommy. Good morning, Gold Coast.
2: All right. What's happening today? Where am I going to catch a fish or a crab?
3: I'm just watching the Seaway Cam as we speak. There's a few clouds out to the sea. There's a few guys sitting on the North Wall. It's actually quite flat. I'm surprised we haven't had more people this morning. I think I was just saying to Sam there before, I think that rain yesterday afternoon probably scared a few people.
2: Yeah. So, I'm looking at the camera down at Duranbar, and there's some nice big waves rolling in, but it actually looks quite nice out offshore. I mean, a little bit of chop, but no, there's nothing, no white caps or anything.
3: No, it's really nice. I've been hearing so many good reports in the last 2 weeks of Taylor on our open beaches, including South Australia, and they're moving up. So they're up on North Australia now too. So definitely time to get onto the beaches and get a nice feed of Taylor. And there's been some nice whiting being caught on the beaches as well. So if you're the sort of person who likes to get down on the beach dawn and dusk, and you like to catch a feed of fish, this is the time of the year to get down there.
2: What do you use to catch Taylor? Do you use pippies, the ones you drag on the beach?
3: Generally not, but they will, if they're really hungry, you can catch them on a pippy. Mm-hmm. Generally, you're going to catch them on a pilchard, a strip of bonito, another strip of a tailor if you're catching the bigger ones. During the daytime, or when the sun's up, you can catch them on lures, metals, whether or not you even a bib lure, so a little hard body. So yeah, you can catch them on a lot of things, anything shiny. But a lot of people will go down night time and catch them on a bit of pilchard.
2: I saw this week, Paul, on social media where they net the tailor and the fish all off the beach and they drag them up on the nets behind a four-wheel drive.
3: Yeah, a lot of the ones you'll see it's mullet season, so the beaches open up from Anzac Day virtually, or just before Anzac Day.
2: Mm-hmm.
3: And then they close, I think it is roughly August, September. I think it's around September they close again.
2: Oh.
3: So, yeah, they only happen for a very select time.
2: I've got a bit of a set against mullet. When I was younger, there was a while there where every time I ate a bit of mullet, it had that sort of gritty, dirty, sandy taste. Not sandy, like a, you know what I'm talking about? Like you could really taste the earth in them.
3: I know exactly what you're talking about.
2: Yeah, yes, and I've always sort of shied away ever since.
3: Look, I'm not a person that eats mullet myself, but what you're talking about is river-run mullet. So, of course, all our mullet would generally, except unless you've got diamond scale mullet, which are from out the reef, the mullet all comes from the estuaries and then goes out to the sea to drop their eggs and breed.
2: Mm-hmm.
3: And then they go back into the estuaries after that, so unless they've been caught for the table. Once they're on the beach, they're nice and clean. None of that muddy taste or anything like that's in them.
2: All right.
3: So mum and dad might have got you some mullet.
2: Yeah.
3: We caught out nice up high in the river system somewhere.
2: Some nice cheap mullet full of dirt. Yeah, yeah, I remember.
3: Yeah, full of dirt.
2: Never eaten
3: it
2: since.
3: Let's get back to our fishing scene.
2: Yes.
3: There's been a lot of snapper that started being caught out in the reefs, 18s, 24s, 36s, and, of course, out the 50s. There's still a couple of dolphin fish being caught out the fads. I'm still hearing some late mackerel being caught. The boys aren't being very open where they're catching the Spanish mackerel, but they are out there. A few long tails also being caught. The weather tomorrow is looking pretty good. The swell is up a little bit. So when I say up a little bit, 1.5 metres, but the wind's right down, 5 knots. And I think that was from, is it the east, was it? Sorry. Southeast tomorrow,
2: mm-hmm.
3: And then through the end of the week, Thursday, Friday, she's looking absolutely amazing. If the weather gods play our game, the swell's down, the wind's down, everything's down, and they're saying that we're not going to have any rain either Thursday, Friday. So let's hope this all happens. There's still plenty of mud crabs being caught in the estuaries as well, whitey brim and flathead, whatever you want to do, it's all still there to be caught, because obviously it's been raining and people don't want to go out in the boat.
2: That's it. Paul, nice to talk to you this morning. Have a great day.
3: Tom, thank you very much.
2: There you go. Paul Anderson, the Bait Shop Gold Coast in Arundel with all your fishing tips this weekend.
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2: Stick with us. Coming up next, we are going to talk about things that happened on this day, including in 1920, when you were banned from sending your children through the post. True story.

The Boss, Bruce Springsteen, Glory Days, ABC, Saturday morning brekkie. It is at 7:15 on June 13, which means it's time for...

0: Well, welcome to On This Day, where we take a look back at some of the memorable, bizarre and important moments in history. Let's start with a couple of stranger stories from this day. In 1920, the US Postal Office officially banned parents from sending their children through the mail. Believe it or not, several families have been doing exactly that because postage was cheaper than other forms of travel, provided the child weighed less than 50 pounds. In 1930, one of the deadliest hailstorms in recorded history struck Seastria in Greece, killing 22 people. Closer to home, on this day in 1816, Sydney's Royal Botanic Gardens were officially established, making them Australia's oldest botanic gardens and the oldest scientific institution in the Southern Hemisphere.
1: We're happy little veggie mites, as bright can be.
2: We all enjoy our veggie.
0: In 1923, Australians were introduced to something that would become a national icon, Vegemite. More than a century later, we're still arguing about how much belongs on a piece of toast. And in 1993, the Australian Antarctic Territory was formally established, giving Australia the largest territorial claim in Antarctica. The Australian Antarctic Territory covers nearly 5.9 million square kilometres. That's about 42% of Antarctica. Around the world, June 13 also marks the day of the official demolition of the Berlin Wall, which began in 1990. The wall had divided East and West Berlin for nearly three decades before the collapse of communism paved the way for reunification. A look back in music history now. In 1969, guitarist Mick Taylor left John Mayall's Blues Breakers to join the Rolling Stones. Then in 1970, Mungo Jerry's In the Summertime hit number one in the UK. After several major releases, this one arrived on this day.

0: Fast forward to 1995, Alanis Morissette released Jagged Little Pill, which would go on to become one of the biggest albums of the decade. Then in 2008, Coldplay released Viva La Vida, later winning Grammy Song of the Year. That is On This Day in Music. Now on to some film and television history.
1: Trace! It's like he's reading my mind.
2: Doctor, Tracy Bell's bomb!
1: I'm taking this bomb out of the headlines. I'm rubbing it out.
3: Oh, Tracy, watch out!
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0: In 1990, Warren Beatty's Dick Tracy, starring Beatty alongside Madonna, premiered in Illinois. Birthdays now, celebrating today. Actor Chris Evans, born in 1981, best known for playing Captain America. Twin actresses Mary Kate and Ashley Olsen were also born on this day in 1986. They're 40 today. Swedish actor Stellan Skarsgård was born in 1951. He is 74 today, just a year younger than Wendy from Southport, best known for his collaborations with director Lars von Trier. And lastly, Tim Allen, known for playing Tim the Tool Man on Home Improvement, alongside numerous roles, including Toy Story. And that is On This Day for June 13. Stick with us. Coming up next in 2 Cents with Spence, something unusual is happening in Antarctica. We're going to find out with Sam in just over 3 minutes on ABC Gold Coast, Saturday morning brekkie. Here's Boom Crash Opera.

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4: And it's a very good morning to our very own producer extraordinaire, Sam Spence. G'day, Sam.
5: Good morning, good morning. World Cup fever is here.
4: We both started bopping to that one.
5: The World Cup is officially underway across the United States, Canada and Mexico, with 48 nations chasing football's biggest prize. The opening ceremony featured, of course, Shakira and plenty of fireworks. And now the attention turns to our Socceroos. Australia kicks off its campaign tomorrow afternoon against Turkey in Vancouver. Turkey is ranked 22nd in the world, and many are tipping those to be the dark horse of the tournament. But the Socceroos are 27th, just in case you're wondering where they stack up. The good news, the Socceroos have made it out of the group stage at the last two World Cups, and they'll be hoping to do it again. After Turkey, Australia faces host nation, the United States, next weekend before taking on Paraguay. To progress, the Socceroos need to finish in their top two of their group, although some third place teams will make it through to the knockout rounds. So if you're looking for something to do tomorrow afternoon, 2 p.m. is when it kicks off. We'll be chatting to ABC Sport resident Ned Hall later in the show to give us a bit more of a breakdown on the World Cup.
4: We're coming up before 10 o'clock this morning, isn't it? About quarter to 10, yeah.
5: Yeah, that's it. If you're wondering what that music is, a little bit of the Thai anthem, because Thailand is mourning the Princess Bar, as she was known, at the age of 47. Known as Princess Bar, she was the eldest child of Thailand's King Maha and had been in a coma for the last 4 years since collapsing during a military dog training event back in 22. Princess Bar was a lawyer, a diplomat, army officer and United Nations representative who spent much of her life advocating for women's rights and prison reform. Many royal watchers believe she was the most capable member of the next generation of royals that could have played a significant role in Thailand's future. What's perhaps most striking is the public reaction. Crowds have gathered outside the Bangkok hospital where she died, many carrying photographs of the princess and openly weeping. News websites across Thailand have switched to black and white, and reports say the number 47, which was her age when she died, has already sold out in the local lotteries. For many Thais, Princess Pa wasn't just a royal, she was a symbol of service and stability and compassion. Her death leaves questions about the future of the monarchy, but right now the grief of the nation is making headlines across the world.
4: I do know the Thais revere their royal family. There's a little bit of skepticism and cynicism about, you know, the royals that we generally talk about.
5: I remember going as a young child over to Thailand and just seeing how much there's...
4: They love them.
5: In every restaurant you go to, there would be a picture of the royals. You know, everywhere there's a little bit of a nod to them, which...
4: Yeah, very sad about the princess. 47's young too, very sad.
5: Very young. And I was looking into the cause of her death, and it was to do with a heart... just a rare heart thing that she had. No previous, and she just dropped and went into a coma. Been in there for 4 years, so.
4: No good.
5: Yeah, so on to some Antarctica news. Scientists have spotted something unusual over there. An area of winter sea ice about the size of France has failed to form off the coasts, off the continent's west coast. What's remarkable is that Antarctica is obviously in the middle of winter right now, the time of the year when the sea ice should be spreading rapidly. Instead, one region known as the Bellingshausen Sea is almost completely ice-free. To put it into perspective, researchers say that it's around 650,000 square kilometres of missing sea ice. That's nearly 10 times the size of Tasmania. And it's not just frozen water. Sea ice attracts like a floating habitat for Antarctic wildlife. Tiny krill shelter beneath it during winter, providing a vital food source for penguins, seals, and whales. So there's a bit of a flow-on effect happening there. In fact, this same region made headlines a few years ago when thousands of emperor penguin chicks died after the sea broke up before they were old enough to survive on their own.
4: That's a really happy story you've brought this morning, Sam. I'm a bit depressed about the whole thing. Oh, my God.
5: The thing is, I think people are kind of wondering why it's happening, but another strange thing that's happened years ago when thousands of emperor penguin chicks died after the sea broke up before they were old enough to survive on their own.
4: That's a really happy story you've brought this morning, Sam. I'm a bit depressed about the whole thing. Oh, my God.
5: The thing is, I think people are kind of wondering why it's happening, but another strange thing that's happening over there, that scientists, when researching this, have found a giant fan-shaped structure buried beneath the ice, mm-hmm. more than 3 kilometres. Yeah.
4: Wow. Sam Spence, thank you so much for cheering us all up on this Saturday morning. You're listening to ABC Saturday Morning Brekkie. Coming up on your local Brekkie program, the Northern Beaches took a hammering during Cyclone Alfred, exposing seawalls and reminding us just how vulnerable we are. The city wants to hear from you about what we should do to fix our Northern Beaches. That is coming up straight after the news. It is 7 o'clock.
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0: where America wants it to be, but is being told that the boat production rate is growing. The deal requires America to increase the number of submarines it builds in order for Australia to then get second-hand boats. Mr. Moriarty took up the post last month and also said he will robustly push back on the Trump administration's new proposed 12.5% tariff on Australian imports. Cameron Gock, ABC News, Washington.
1: Britain's Prime Minister Sir Keir Starmer has remained defiant in an interview with the BBC, doubling down on his refusal to resign. Europe correspondent Catherine Diss reports.
2: In his first interview since his leadership woes last month, Sir Keir Starmer was defiant, saying it's his duty to stay on as Prime Minister and that he doesn't want to plunge the country into the chaos of a leadership contest. The comments come a day after his Defence Secretary John Healey resigned over the government's defence spending plan, arguing it fell well short of what was needed to meet the security needs of the moment. He's the sixth minister to resign following Labor's disastrous local election results in May. Catherine Diss, ABC News, London.
1: One person is dead and nine others have been wounded after a gunman opened fire in Midland in the US state of Texas. The suspect, who is also dead, was in a standoff with police for about 2 hours after the shooting that erupted in the morning in one part of the city before ending up near a veterinary hospital. The city, with about 140,000 residents, sits in the heart of the state's oil region and was near the site of a deadly shooting rampage 6 years ago. In that shooting, a gunman who had been fired from his oil services job killed seven people and wounded 24 others while firing at random as he drove around the Odessa and Midland areas. One of the world's most influential artists, Britain's David Hockney, has died, aged 88, after becoming one of the key figures in the pop art world. The BBC's David Solito looks back at his life.
3: The sun-drenched California pools have a bigger splash. The beauty of a damp spring in East Yorkshire.
4: I was fascinated by looking at light in both places.
3: David Hockney, with his round glasses and bleach blonde hair, had a good claim to be Britain's best known and best loved artist of the last 60 years. His journey from Bradford to Los Angeles and back to Yorkshire took him portraits, photo montages, iPad art. From 60s pop art to his giant leafy landscapes, he set records in both prices at auction houses and attendance at galleries.
1: And now with all the day's sport, here's Fraser Fyfe.
5: The Dolphins have climbed into the NRL's top four with a 48-10 defeat of the Sydney Roosters at Lang Park. English import Herbie Farnworth starred for the Dolphins, providing two try assists and crossing once himself as his side ran in 8-2 for their sixth consecutive victory. Dolphins coach Christian Wolf has also heaped praise on captain Isaiah Katoa for his performance.
6: He's outstanding. He gets some real confidence out of that and he played that way tonight.
5: The Chiefs have booked their place in the Super Rugby Pacific Grand Final, dispatching the Crusaders 49-12 in Hamilton. Meanwhile, in the AFL, Geelong had a 45-point victory at home over Gold Coast. Night 5 of the Australian swimming trials in Sydney saw Molly O'Callaghan win the women's 100 metres freestyle final, while Sam Short finished over 8 seconds clear of the field in the men's 1500 metres freestyle. And Australian tennis player Alex de Minaur is through to the semi-finals of the Rosmalen Grass Court Championships in the Netherlands, defeating French qualifier Benjamin Bonzi 6-2, 6-4.
1: To finance, stocks on Wall Street have closed higher as investors held out hope for a peace deal between Iran and the US. The Dow Jones Industrial Average rose 0.7%. The global benchmark, Brent crude, is lower, gold is stronger, and the Australian dollar is higher, buying 70.5 US cents. Recapping the top story in this bulletin, the world's richest man, Elon Musk, says he has huge ambitions for SpaceX after he became the world's first trillionaire as investors got their first chance to buy shares in his company. Queensland's weather, there's a strong marine wind warning from Mackay to the peninsula coast, isolated to scattered showers in the east, tending widespread on the north tropical coast and Sunshine Coast, mostly sunny elsewhere. Cairns and Rockhampton 26, Townsville 28, Mount Isa 29. In the southeast, partly cloudy with the chance of a shower, Brisbane and Ipswich 24, the Gold and Sunshine Coasts 23, and Toowoomba 19 degrees.
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9: 10 past 7 on a Saturday morning, the 13th of June. Good morning if you are just joining us. A beautiful Gold Coast day outside. Blue skies, gentle breeze. Temperature-wise, currently in this great city, 16 degrees at the Seaway, 15 degrees at Cooley. Canungra's on 11, Beaudesert is on 13, as you heard from Sue. We're heading for a top today of 23 degrees. Sam Spence is still in the studio. Sam, we didn't get a chance to start plugging our new song Saturday, which we're going to kick off after 8.30 this morning.
10: Yeah. I'm excited by both of them this week, to
9: be honest. Yes. I think I'm going to win this one pretty easily this week.
10: But you do think that every week. So.
9: I do think that every week. Look, I'm going to go for a brother and sister duo. Their name is Dacey. They are Melbourne-based, but they have got a strong connection to the Gold Coast. This is the song that I'm going to play. It's called It's Not What I Want. Take a listen.
11: Tell me all the things I'll never be. You say I'm too ambitious for my dreams.
9: The connection to this Gold Coast is very local, very Gold Coast ABC, but I'm not going to tell you about that yet. I'm going to save it up till we kick it off in after 8.30 this morning. What are you thinking, Sam?
10: Okay, mine is Nectar Wood with Wine Into Water with a very special feature with Elton John in this one.
11: So take me to the lake, to the waterfalls, so take me to the place.
9: You pulled out the big guns. You've gone to the top, Elton John.
10: I didn't actually even know he had anything to do with this song when I first listened to it, and then I found out that he featured on it. Oh, he's playing the piano, by the way.
9: Ooh, okay. Well, I'm going to kick that off in just over an hour's time. Look, the big news this morning, apart from the Soccer World Cup and the potential deal between Iran and the United States and the Middle East, is we've now got our first trillionaire.
10: Mm.
9: Elon Musk is now officially a trillionaire, which means that he, on paper, has $1,000 billion.
10: Wow.
9: To his name.
10: Wow.
9: I know. So it's got us thinking this morning, like, I don't think any of us could really work out what we would do with $1 trillion.
10: You'd think you'd just fix the world, but that's probably not what he's going to do.
9: Elon, fix the world. but what would you do with $1 billion? I mean, that just...
10: A billion.
9: Yeah.
10: Even just like a new big surge of money. What, you know...
9: Yeah, what would you do with it? Oh, it's a nice thought, isn't it?
10: I reckon I'd just plan the most amazing around the world tour for myself.
9: In a private plane.
10: Yeah.
9: Yeah, I'm probably a bit more philanthropic. I would try and change the course of the planet.
10: Mm,
9: no, yeah. I'd go on holiday too. No, I wouldn't. I'd do something nice with it. I want to hear from you this morning. What would you do if you were to wake up one day and there was a significant sum of money in your bank account? Would you do something world-changing, or would you be a little bit selfish? I want to hear from you this morning. 1-300-903-917 or text 0487-993-222. What would you do if you woke up and you had a significant sum of money in your account? Stick with us. Coming up next, the Northern Beaches took a hammering during Cyclone Alfred, exposing seawalls and reminding us just how vulnerable parts of our coastline can be. Now the council is asking locals to help shape the long-term plan for the future of our beaches from Narrowneck to the Spit. Coming up next, we're going to talk with Gold Coast City Councillor Darren Taylor. He'll be joining us on ABC Saturday morning brekkie. But before then, here's a little bit of Dolly Parton.

0: Dolly Parton, 9 to 5, 16 minutes past 7 on your local Saturday morning ABC Brekkie program. Now, the Gold Coast's beaches are one of our greatest assets, but last year's Tropical Cyclone Alfred showed us just how exposed parts of our coastline can be. The Northern Beaches Protection Project is now looking at long-term solutions to tackle erosion between Narrowneck and the Spit. Options on the table include ongoing sand nourishment, an artificial reef, an artificial headland, or potentially just allowing nature to take its course in those areas. The city says the stakes are high, with our beaches continually contributing billions of dollars to the local economy while also protecting homes, infrastructure and the lifestyle so many of us enjoy. Division 10 Councillor Darren Taylor joins you this morning. Good morning, Councillor.
1: Good morning, Tom. How are you?
0: Very well. Cyclone Alfred exposed seawalls and caused significant erosion along the northern beaches. For locals who use these beaches every day, what did that event reveal about the challenges we're facing?
1: I think the northern beaches exposed a lot of our rock walls, and we saw a lot of infrastructure damaged due to that event. But that event wasn't just a sole contributor for the northern beaches. It has been ongoing problem for the northern beaches, and I think the cyclone really exposed the challenges that we face with a major weather event.
0: Yeah, the city says the underlying problem is the lack of sand reaching that particular part of the coastline. Can you explain why the northern beaches are losing sand and why it's become such a long-term issue?
1: Yeah, well, it's basically how the tides and the winds and the weather work. So when you look at your burly heads or your points, the weather actually comes from a southeasterly. And those points protect those parts of the beaches and also helps protect the sand nourishment. But where the northern beaches is, it actually directly affects the northern beaches. So the weather impact is so much greater at the northern end. So when we have a major event, it cops the full force of those conditions. And it doesn't need to be a cyclone. It can be major high tides, king tides, or major weather events we see during summer.
0: There are three main solutions I mentioned in the intro, Councillor: ongoing sand nourishment, an artificial reef and an artificial headland. Can you walk us through those options and what each could mean for the future of the coastline?
1: Yeah, sand nourishment is what we do anyway at the moment, and we've recently installed what we call the sand back pass, which pumps sand from the northern end of the beaches, so the Spit groin, and pulls it back to the northern parts of the beaches. And we've also see where we call the rainbow boat, but the boat that pulls sand into the beach. That's more to try and restore sand. It's more of a short-term solution. So it doesn't help us when we're trying to get large volumes of sand to those northern beaches. The second bit is the artificial reefs. So where I mentioned earlier, the weather events directly and sea swells directly affect the beaches. Artificial reefs play a bit of a easing that weather event as it comes into the shoreline. So an artificial reef actually puts a bit of a break between the beach and the ocean when there's a major weather event. And the third bit is trap the sand. Put an artificial headland like we see at Burley.

0: and down at Kira that actually protects those northern beaches by creating a headland and improves those beaches from the north and south.
1: Are you expecting pushback from the community if you're talking about putting an artificial headland in, just from a sort of a visual perspective?
0: Oh, look, there's always going to be a strong conversation of whether someone likes it or not. The early conversations for most people I'm talking to is it's going to be a great asset for the northern beaches because we need to protect the beaches. The number one priority is to ensure that people have got access to the beaches. Two, there's enough volume of sand to protect the houses and there's buildings along those areas. So the early conversation is being positive, but that's what the community consultation is. It's to give the community an understanding of what a headland would look like. It will create more public realm. So this is the idea of the community consultation, to give feedback to the community on the benefits of a headland. And an ultimate solution and a long-term solution, particularly with the state of the beaches at the moment.
1: Councillor Darren Taylor, thanks for your time this morning.
0: Not a problem, thank you.
1: There you go, Councillor Darren Taylor. Community consultation is open now until June 23. We're talking about the Northern Beaches Protection Project. If you'd like to have your say on the future of the coastline between Narrow Neck and the Spit, there is a pop-up happening right now on the Ocean Way until 10 a.m. at Narrow Neck Beach. And you can find more details at gchaveyoursay.com.au/Northern Beaches. I'll say that again. gchaveyoursay.com.au/Northern Beaches.
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1: Dog poo bags. Which council supplies more dog poo bags? Brisbane, Logan, Sunshine Coast, or the Gold Coast City Council? You may be surprised which council does and how many millions they actually provide. That's coming up next.
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3: Good morning. A check at Gold Coast Roads for your Saturday. Slight delays along Reedy Creek Road at the moment through Burley Heads. Hooker Boulevard with the usual delays through Broadbeach Waters. Brisbane Road starting to see some delays in both directions through Arundel. Gold Coast Highway with slight delays through Surfers Paradise, Mermaid Beach and Miami. A few slow patches on Southport Narang Road in Mullandina. Ashmore Road with scattered traffic through Benowa. No issues on the Smith Street motorway for now through Parkwood. Nielsen's Road looking good through Carrara. Olsen Avenue fine through Labrador. Gooding Drive flowing smoothly through Merrimack. Bermuda Street also untroubled through Varsity Lakes, and the M1 is moving to speed to and from the Gold Coast. I'm Nathaniel Singleton from ATN with all the latest ABC traffic.
1: We're talking dog poo bags. It's a smelly subject, but someone's got to talk about it. First of all, Robbie Williams, Better Man.

0: Well, Robbie Williams, he's actually coming to Australia at the end of the year. He'll be in Brisbane performing on the 20th of November. Also on the 5th of December, he'll be part of a one-night-only stadium spectacular. That's happening at the Gabba on the 5th of December. He'll be performing with Jose Carreras, The Corrs, Ronan Keating, Natalie Imbruglia, Darren Hayes and Shepherd. A one-night-only stadium spectacular, Saturday the 5th of December at the Gabba.
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0: Did you know that we use 13 million council-supplied dog poo bags here on the Gold Coast each year? That's more than Brisbane, Logan and the Sunshine Coast combined. Why? Well, it costs council around $750,000 each year to supply and maintain its dog waste services. As a ratepayer who doesn't own a dog, how does that make you feel? And what's the alternative, dog poo littering the streets? I spoke to Councillor Nick Marshall and asked him, how big an investment does the city make in supplying dog poo bags?
2: Yeah, look, it's in the hundreds of thousands of dollars, and it's certainly a big, big task. It's not just the bags, it's the maintenance, of the infrastructure that houses those bags and also the staff that have to go out to constantly restock them as well.
0: Is it a discussion in council about keeping up this level of service, given I understand we use a lot more dog poo bags than other local councils around us?
2: Yeah, look, it certainly has come to the Water and Waste Committee, and it largely relates to the fact that, yeah, we do use so many more dog poo bags than if we use Brisbane as a comparison. We've got far less. I think we've got a third of the registered dogs that are available in Brisbane, but we use 13 million dog poo bags a year, and they're using only 9 million dog poo bags. So we are using them a lot more. I've had a number of people say, well, maybe we walk our dogs more, maybe we're a more outdoor culture, and that may certainly be true. But I guess with a third of the amount of dogs, but almost, you know, two-thirds more the amount of bags that we're using, there's something that's happening there, and it is costing the ratepayers a lot of money. So it was brought to us to discuss. Obviously, the council also, with its commitment to the ARC project and the waste to recycling project, we want to look at a more manageable, environmentally friendly dog poo bag as well. And to supply 13 million of the environmentally friendly ones is a significant increase in the cost. So that when the report was brought to us, there were discussions around this. It was discussions for a future decision, and that decision certainly not imminent at the moment, but it was to sort of sow the seed of where we are currently and perhaps where we might look to be into the future.
0: There is also some, not criticism, but when you go to those dispensers and you go to take one bag, often you'll get five or six coming out as well. So is it maybe about the dispensing system where this anomaly is that we're using more bags?
2: Well, and that's a really, really good point, and a point, obviously, since I did a social media post on this that both my wife and our friends had mentioned before I did the post, and certainly I've had a number of messages since then. And at least two from manufacturers that suggest that they've got a better product on the line to potentially stop that, you know, the wholesale sort of pulling out of bulk bags. And we've seen that in other councils as well. We did touch on that in the committee, that potentially that could

0: be a cause. At the time, as I said, it was more a report for us to understand where we sat and for the water and waste team and officers to go away and try and come up with a solution. But that was certainly something discussed, and since that post I did on social media, it's been posed to me that perhaps that's a much easier way to rectify the immediate problem. We do see other councils have a different system in place, and look, that might be a nice, cheaper, easier way to reduce the amount of bags we use.
1: 13 million bags a year does seem excessive. What would you be asking Gold Coasters to do to try and limit the amount of bags used?
0: Yeah, look, I don't want to stop good dog walkers and dog owner behaviour. I mean, those bags are there to be used, but equally, it's probably not a freebie. It's a dog poo bag dispenser if you happen to be out walking and you don't have any bags. It's not a chance just to sort of fill up your bag limit. We still want dogs to be responsible, dog owners to be responsible and buy bags and have them in their on them when they're walking the dogs. It's just an added bonus. I think sometimes people use that as their way of saying, well, I'm not going to buy the dog poo bags at the supermarket because I know that I can get a whole handful of the free ones. And, it's not that that's not costing you money. That's costing us all money. So I'd hate to see the whole program be eliminated like in some other councils in the country where they don't provide dog poo bags because it just gets too expensive. So, look, take what you need. If you happen to pull out a whole bunch that you don't need, do your best to put them back in there so that other people have got them when they get there.
1: Councillor Nick Marshall, thank you.
0: My pleasure.
1: Environmental campaigner John Dee has long campaigned against plastic bags, but in this case, he says it's the lesser of two evils.
2: I think this is an appropriate use of plastic bags because let's think about what is the alternative. If people aren't using bags to pick up dog poo, then we go back to the old days where you had a situation where, especially in a tourism area, the last thing you want to do is to be treading in it. If you're disabled and, you're using your own hands to mobilise yourself, you can get it on your tires, which gets it on your hands. And I would say that the good thing about these bags is that you never hear anyone coming back from the Gold Coast saying there was dog poo everywhere. So it does have that benefit of keeping dog poo off the streets. It means it keeps dog poo out of stormwater as well, which eventually goes onto the beach. So you end up with cleaner beaches, a cleaner environment, and a cleaner place to visit. So I would argue that actually this is a good way to spend money. But where the council is correct is to say, only take it, though, if you need it for dog poo. Don't take it for other uses, because the danger of that is at some point the council might just say, this is all just too expensive and we're going to stop. And so that's why I would argue it's good to only take what you need, and that way ensure the program continues.
1: What about other councils that use biodegradable dog poo bags? Do you think the Gold Coast City Council should look at investing in those?
2: Well, biodegradable bags would only make sense if they are genuinely biodegradable. And if you have a problem with the non-biodegradable bags ending up in the ocean, where, of course, if non-biodegradable bags end up in the ocean, they end up in whales and marine life, and which nobody wants. My understanding, though, is that these are kept in containers that you pull them out. So they shouldn't be a litter issue. Therefore, they shouldn't be a rubbish issue and a litter issue for the local marine life. So in that regard, if you look at the alternative, dog poo ending up in the ocean or ending up on our pavements, this is definitely, at this stage, the best way to get rid of it.
1: The other issue, or one of the concerns, is the dispensers that we have here on the Gold Coast. It's difficult for people to pull just one bag out. Often they'll pull five, six, seven bags out trying to get one. Do you think it's worth sort of revisiting their dispensary system, or is that just a bridge too far when it comes to cost?
2: When you look at the actual cost of what the council is actually paying on an annual basis, it may actually make sense to go and relook at the dispensers, because if they're dispensing four or five bags at a time instead of one, well, that cost adds up very quickly when people are doing the right thing and picking up after their dogs. So maybe that is something the council needs to look at, because it is a lot of money, but as a major tourism destination, it's actually a good spend because the Gold Coast has a reputation for not having litter. And I've been to the Gold Coast many times. I've never once seen dog poo. And I think that's something that needs to continue.
1: John Dee, really appreciate your time today. Thank you.
2: Thanks, mate.
1: Where do you stand? Should dog owners pay for their own bags, or are you happy for your hard-earned ratepayer funds to go into supplying bags so that you don't have to smell or step in dog waste? Join the conversation this morning, 1300 903 917, or SMS 0487 993 222. Are you happy for your hard-earned to go into paying for dog bags that other people use, or would you rather they bought their own?
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4: Good morning, Tom.
1: Beautiful morning out my window here. Blue skies, a gentle breeze. What can I expect for the rest of my Saturday and tomorrow?
4: Yeah, plenty of sunshine across the Gold Coast and the southeast of the state this morning. We are looking at the possibility of some showers streaming through, most likely after lunchtime today. Could see up to 5 millimetres on the coast, 1 or 2 millimetres inland. Just keep an eye on that if you are heading up. Nothing that will sort of wash away any of your weekend plans. Today, we are expecting a top of 23 degrees on the Gold Coast, Surfers Paradise 23, Coolangatta 23 as well, and inland Robina 23, Narang 23, and 23 also Coomera, and 24 at Bow Desert. Something a little bit different. Tomorrow, though, a couple of showers, most likely in the morning on the coast. They'll clear up through the day. We are expecting a partly cloudy day. Temperature-wise, very similar to today. So this Sunday, 23 on the coast, 24 inland. And we do see a few showers returning on Monday and Tuesday, cooling down just a touch into the new week.
1: All right. Thank you very much, Jonathan.
4: No worries. Cheers.
1: Jonathan Howe from the Bureau with your weekend forecast. Beaches next.
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1: Nathan Gray, Acting Chief Lifeguard, good morning to you.
9: Good morning to you. How are you today?
1: Very well. Which beach are you on this morning, Nathan?
9: I'm down at Mermaid Beach currently this morning, and what a beautiful start to the day it is.
1: Yeah, paint us a picture. What's it like down there this morning? And if we are thinking of going to a beach, where should we think about heading to?
9: Well, look, sun's shining. The clouds aren't here at the moment, which is good news, and light wind. So it is a beautiful morning for a swim. Today, you know, take your pick, I think, this morning. The whole stretch of the Gold Coast is kind of can be a playground today. Our flags will be going up at 8 o'clock in our patrol areas. So look out for those red and yellow flags. But the whole of the Gold Coast should be looking quite good. We do have a little south wind, only moderate, popping up this afternoon. So then the southern end of the Gold Coast will be a little bit more optimum. But all in all, really beautiful day on the Gold Coast. A low tide is coming up at around midday, just before 12 o'clock. And we'll get a few of those little runouts in those little holes on the open beaches. So once again, just look out for those red and yellow flags and have a safe swim.
1: Sounds fantastic. Thank you very much, Nathan.
9: Thank you.
1: Nathan Gray, Acting Chief Lifeguard there. Beautiful day on the Gold Coast. A couple of showers around, but don't let that stop you doing what you want to do. This weekend, 55 athletes from around Australia will tee off on the Gold Coast in a competition that's about far more than golf. As Special Olympics Australia celebrates 50 years of championing, always struggle with that word, inclusion through sport. That's coming up next in our sporting spotlight. But first of all, here's Kings of Leon. You are listening to ABC Saturday Morning Gold Coast Brekkie. Tom Forbes with you through until 10.

0: Kings of Leon, Use Somebody. ABC Saturday Morning Breakfast, 17 minutes away from 8 o'clock. Well, from tomorrow through to Tuesday, Palm Meadows Golf Course will host the Special Olympics Australian Golf Classic, and that is our...
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0: It's bringing together 55 athletes from across the country for 3 days of competition, camaraderie and achievement. The event comes during a milestone year for Special Olympics Australia, which is celebrating 50 years of creating opportunities for people with intellectual disability and autism through sport. Joining you now is Terry Price, Queensland Golf Coordinator for Special Olympics Australia. Good morning, Terry.
2: Good morning, Tom. It's good to be with you and your listeners.
0: Oh, well, thanks for coming on. Now, for those who might not know much about Special Olympics Australia, tell us about the organisation and what this 50-year milestone means.
2: Oh, it's a fantastic year for us to celebrate the 50th anniversary. It marks 5 decades of creating opportunities for people with intellectual disability and autism to participate, compete, belong and thrive through sport. And a lot of these people, unfortunately, can be isolated, but we're able to bring them together through sport. And it's just a wonderful occasion.
0: Terry, when we talk about sport, we often focus on the sporting achievements, but what impact does participating in events like this have on the athletes beyond just the golf course?
2: Tom, I've been able to see people, just their confidence grows. Very introverted individuals come to us and they suddenly find their space and their tribe, and their friendships grow and formed. And this is a highlight occasion for a lot of our golfers from around Australia to come together. And they pretty much mark it on their calendar to come here. And this is the fourth year that we've held this event.
0: Okay, so 55 athletes from around Australia. Can you share some of the stories or the journeys of the competitors that are taking part?
2: Yeah, there's so many. I mean, I think we've got a couple of really outstanding top players. A young man, Zion, he's only 14 and he's off a 4 handicap. And then one of our top female players who's actually won the last gold medal at the last World Games, Natasha Tennant. And it's a wonderful story, having come through and been outstanding through our local and national events, but also participated in the All Abilities

0: I participated in the All Abilities overseas and in Portugal, and she's always had an eye on a career in golf, and now she's working at Mount Warren Golf Club and pursuing her career in golf. So these are wonderful stories where we've been able to assist, support, and help athletes achieve their goals.
1: We've got some Gold Coast athletes taking part this weekend, Terry.
0: Yes, we do. We have a number of young and more elderly players from the Gold Coast. There's a wonderful little group that come together at the golf school down there at Carrara. And through Lee Harrington and her husband, Pete, Lee Harrington is not only a PGA professional, but she's also our Gold Coast golf coach.
1: Okay, so the Golf Classic is part of a much bigger year for Special Olympics Australia. Terry, you've got the National Games coming up in Melbourne later this year. So how important is an event like this in the lead-up?
0: It's very important. It does two things. One is it is an event for athletes that are going to the Games to help hone their skills, but also for those athletes who were not selected for their state, it's an opportunity to come together. So it's another national event where our athletes can come together.
1: All right. Terry, really nice to talk to you this morning. Thank you very much and good luck for the next 3 days.
0: It's a pleasure. Thanks so much.
1: Terry Price, Queensland Golf Coordinator with the Special Olympics Australia. Now, the Special Olympics Australia Golf Classic runs from tomorrow to Tuesday at Palm Meadows Golf Course here on the Gold Coast. 55 athletes competing as part of the organisation's 50th anniversary celebrations. For five decades, Special Olympics Australia has been creating opportunities for people with intellectual disability and autism to participate, compete, belong and thrive through sport. Well done.
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1: Earlier we were talking about the fact that the Gold Coast City Council supplies 13 million dog poo bags each year. That's more than Brisbane, Logan and Sunshine Coast combined. The question this morning is, where do you stand? Should dog owners be paying for their own bags, or are you happy, if you're not a dog owner, to fund dog owners so they can pick up their poo, which will be a lot better for your amenity in our parks around the Gold Coast? A couple of texts have come through. Re-dog poo bags. Owners pay dog registration costs. Owners pay huge fines for off-lead offences. Dog owners are also ratepayers. Dog owners are not entirely freeloading off the system. No name on that text message this morning. Alison says, re-dog poo. Walked my small dog three times a day. I take with me several pieces of toilet paper and one bag. I pick up the poo with the toilet paper, place it in the bag, and when I get home, I flush the loo paper and the poo wrapped in it. I reuse the bag over and over again. It's not rocket science. Alison, thank you very much for that text this morning. This is from Johnny at Broadbeach. He says, this is just another assault on our lifestyle on the Gold Coast by a council perpetually looking to reduce services to fund their largesse. The policy reasons for providing the dog poo bags are sound. Do we honestly believe our rates will be reduced when, and it's not if but when, our council cuts this service? Next will be a beach tax. Fair dinkum, says Johnny at Broadbeach. Keep them coming, team. I love these text messages. 0487 993 222, or give us a call, 1300 903 917. Where do you stand? Should dog owners pay for their own bags, or are you happy for your hard-earned ratepayer funds to go into supplying bags so that you don't have to smell or step in dog waste? Stick with us. Coming up next, a powerful exhibition at Hotter opened last night. It's shining a light on love, identity and belonging. From rare photographs of men in love with each other dating back from the 1850s to a celebration of the Gold Coast's LGBT community. That is coming up next.

0: The Reels, Shout and Deliver, ABC Saturday Morning Breakfast. It is 6 minutes away from 8 o'clock. A new exhibition at Hotter, Loving, brings together rare photographs of male couples from around the world dating back from the 1850s through to the 1950s. Drawing from a private collection of more than 4,000 images, it captures moments of tenderness, courage and connection that often existed behind closed doors. Presented alongside it is Love on the Goldie, a uniquely local companion exhibition celebrating the faces and stories of the Gold Coast's LGBTQIA+ community through the lens of photographer Scott Ogier. Joining us now is curator, writer and Goldie's co-founder Nerida Groth. G'day, Nerida.
1: Hello, Tom. How are you?
0: Very well. Nerida, when people walk into Loving, what strikes them first about these photographs and why are they such an important historical record?
1: I think just that universal connection of love. It's obvious when you look at these photographs, even though they're in a different context from a different time, you don't think you should be seeing men in love. It's very clear what you see in the eyes and in the subtle touches that they have with one another, that they are, in fact, in love. And that just brings a really beautiful universal story of love through these photographs. Love that was hidden for so many years has been brought to light, and it's really beautiful to see and really exciting to have it here in Pride Month.
0: It's really unusual to see photographs. I mean, often you'll see photographs of maybe two soldiers in World War One, and you can just tell that there's something more than just a friendship there. So I think that they're incredibly powerful, these images. Now, many of these images were taken, Nerida, during periods when same-sex relationships were hidden or criminalised. What do these tell us about love, courage and humanity across generations?
1: Oh, I mean, that's a big question, isn't it? I think it just speaks to the fact that love is universal. Love in these photos did have to be hidden and it was criminalized. And there is a real juxtaposition to how it's viewed today. But I really do feel like there's still a really long way to go.
0: There certainly is. Now, alongside the international exhibition, you've created Love on the Goldie. Tell us about the idea behind this local exhibition and why.

0: It was important to showcase the Gold Coast's LGBTIAQ plus community alongside Loving.
1: We were really thrilled to get the call. Julie, the head curator from Hotter, explained the exhibition that was coming in and wanted to provide a local context and wanted to show more of a diversity of love here on the Gold Coast. And when she asked if I knew anyone that might have a collection like that, I said, well, we've actually been capturing the story of our community from the very beginning. When we started these events, it felt like we were starting something special, and so from the very beginning we had Scott come in and set up his portrait booth. So it was a lovely serendipity that we had those sitting there at exactly the moment that Hodder needed something like this, and the way that they've brought it together is really beautiful, and we're incredibly proud to have it on the walls of Hodder.
0: It's fantastic. Now, you said that the queer community is something that people often have to seek out and build themselves. How have Goldie's events helped create that sense of belonging here on the coast?
1: We wanted to create an event that was for everyone, where everyone felt welcome. Not a girls' event, not a boys' event. Something that was universal, that everybody could turn up to and have a good time. We wanted to consciously create, you know, the friendliest dance floor in town, and all connect over music and dancing and expressing joy. And we have, you know, we've always structured our parties around supporting our fantastic artists here on the Gold Coast. So we've always elevated and supported local queer artists and performers, and built the community around that.
0: Nerida, thank you so much for talking to us this morning.
1: Thanks, Tom. I hope to see you there.
0: That's Nerida Groth, curator of Love on the Goldie and co-founder of Goldie's. Loving and Love on the Goldie are on display now at Hotter, Home of the Arts, through to July 19. The exhibition is open daily from 10 till 4 p.m. and offers a moving reminder that love, connection and belonging are experiences that transcend time, place and identity.
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0: Talking about dog poo bags, a lot of texts coming through this morning. This is after we heard from Councillor Nick Marshall saying council spends around 2 cents a bag for about 13 million dog poo bags a year. And the question this morning is, are you happy as a ratepayer to pay for dog poo bags used by dog owners, even though you aren't one? Roger says, as a ratepayer with no dogs, I'm content to spend a few dollars to mitigate the poo. Maybe introduce a fine for taking more than 3 bags. It'll never be enforced, but it might send a message that it's not free for all for all. Thank you very much for that one, Roger. A couple more texts. I'll get to those after the news at 8 o'clock. Also coming up after 8 o'clock, it is the drop-in. This morning, was it a mistake to ditch the affordable housing mandates? And what will this do for affordable housing on the Gold Coast? Also, what is the most critical piece of infrastructure or a project the city needs delivered before the 2032 Olympic Games? That and plenty more coming up on ABC Saturday Morning Breakfast. Tom Forbes with you through until 10 o'clock this morning. Thanks for your company.
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0: Good morning, ABC News with Sue Fitzpatrick. The world's richest man, Elon Musk, says he wants to make space travel possible for everyone after the SpaceX owner became the world's first trillionaire, with investors getting their chance to buy shares in his company. Tim Wharton reports.
1: The initial public offering of SpaceX on the Nasdaq Stock Exchange in New York is the biggest in history and values the company at almost $2.5 trillion. Shares in SpaceX jumped 24% after the opening bell, a sign that investors are betting that its massive investments in satellites, orbital data centres and artificial intelligence will pay off. Speaking at the opening of trading, Mr. Musk says he doesn't want to limit space travel to an elite few.
2: We want to be able to take anyone who wants to go to the moon, anyone who wants to go to Mars, or anywhere in the solar system, and maybe beyond the solar system at some point.
1: The newly minted trillionaire says SpaceX has exceeded his expectations after initially thinking it might fail.
0: Australia's new ambassador to the US says he has been reassured that America's shipbuilding program is growing to fulfil the AUKUS pact. North America correspondent Cayman Gock reports.
3: Ambassador Greg Moriarty says he's spoken with the Trump administration and the US defence industry about the AUKUS pact. He says the shipbuilding program is not where America wants it to be, but he's been told that the boat production rate is growing. The deal requires America to increase the number of submarines it builds in order for Australia to then get second-hand boats. Mr. Moriarty took up the post last month and also said he will robustly push back on the Trump administration's new proposed 12.5% tariff on Australian imports. Cayman Gock, ABC News, Washington.
0: Back home, the Queensland coroner will be asked to review the sudden death of a Canberra man in Brisbane back in 1989. Joshua McIntosh reports.
4: 26-year-old Neil William Tracy died from a suspected overdose in New Farm in Brisbane's inner city. He'd only recently moved to Queensland, fleeing from Canberra after his family was told a bounty had been placed on him following the theft of a safe. Although Brisbane police closed the case, his family still has questions about inconsistencies and information they say was missed at the time. They're now planning to write to the Queensland coroner to seek a full review. The family is asking for anyone who knew Neil in the months leading up to his death to come forward.
0: The coroner's court, which falls under the Justice Department, didn't respond to specific questions from the ABC. It confirmed, though, that an official investigation into the death was already dealt with back in 1989. Scores of police descended on South Melbourne last night as protesters tried to disrupt a One Nation fundraiser attended by Pauline Hanson and Bartomy Joyce. About 30 anti-racism demonstrators gathered outside the event, with police monitoring the group from the ground and sky. The venue location was changed at the last minute, but Senator Hanson denies it had anything to do with the protest.
5: Too many people booked for the other location. We had too many bookings, people wanting to come, so that's why we had to change the location.
6: Not because of the protesters?
5: Oh, God, no. No. Hey, listen, do you think I'd be deterred by the protesters? Think twice. No. We just had so many people that wanted to come.
0: British artist David Hockney, whose sun-drenched pool paintings became icons of 20th century art, has died aged 88. Born in northern England, Hockney spent much of his life in Southern California, where suburban scenes became central to his work. In the Soccer World Cup now, Canada has drawn 1-1 against Bosnia and Herzegovina. David Mark is in Vancouver.
7: Canada has never won a World Cup match. It's been in two World Cup finals before, so ranked a lot higher than Bosnia. So look, they're the home team and they would have been the favourite and they would have been desperate to get a win. But it was actually Bosnia and Herzegovina that got on the scoreboard first. They scored in the 21st minute through a lovely header. Canada probably had the best of the play in the first half but couldn't score, had a couple of chances. A very near one came off the post, but they came on after half-time, again dominated the play and finally scored an absolutely lovely goal, striker hitting a beautiful shot which took a minor deflection, but that equalised and that was the score at the end of the day.
0: Queensland's weather, there's a strong marine wind warning from Mackay to the peninsula coast. Isolated to scattered showers in the east, tending widespread in the north tropical coast and Sunshine Coast. Mostly sunny elsewhere. Cairns and Rockhampton 26, Townsville 28, Mackay 24. In the southeast, partly cloudy with the chance of a shower. Brisbane and Ipswich 24, Logan 23, the Gold and Sunshine Coasts 23, and Toowoomba a top of 19 degrees.
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8: Thanks for your company, Gold Coast. 5 minutes past eight on a Saturday morning, heading for a top temp today of 23 degrees. Just a quick recap, a quick fly around to the Gold Coast. Let's start at Beaudesert at 13 degrees. Canungra, you're still sitting on 11 degrees this morning. It is warming up on the coast, 17 degrees at Cooley, 18 degrees at the Seaway. Bruce Vegas is sitting on 15 degrees. We spoke to the Bureau in the last hour. A couple of showers possibly this afternoon, but it will not affect your weekend plans. Maybe just pack a brolly if you are heading out. But have a great weekend. Tomorrow, similar story, top of 23, an overnight low of 14 degrees. Maybe a shower or two around tomorrow. But a great Gold Coast weekend. Thanks for your company on a Saturday morning. We're going to kick off the drop-in. In fact, we might actually do it now because there's a burning issue. Well, hopefully it's not burning. We're talking about dog poo bags this morning. You're really interested in this one. I'm going to give you a quick recap, but let's jump in to the drop-in.
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8: Our panellists this morning, William Owen Jones, former Gold Coast City Councillor. Good morning, William.
11: Good morning.
8: And Leanne St. George, PR Sponsorship and Event Management Guru. Good morning, Leanne.
12: Good morning, Thomas.
8: Thank you for coming in, both of you, this morning. William has just done a brand new park run. Actually, we'll talk about the park run
11: at
8: the
11: end. Yeah,
8: let's
11: get onto
8: the dog bags. All right. So, Leanne, you might be coming in cold on this one, but we heard from Councillor Nick Marshall a little earlier. He was saying that the Gold Coast supplies, the council supplies 13 million dog poo bags a year on the city, in the city. We supply more dog poo bags than Brisbane, Logan and the Sunshine Coast combined. Brisbane has, we've got a third less dogs and they only supply 9 million bags in Brisbane. So the question for our guests this morning or our listeners is, should ratepayers who don't own dogs be paying for dog poo bags? We heard from a plastics expert who says that, yes, we should. It's better than having dog poo in our parks, and it's just worth it because you don't want people with disabilities in wheelchairs getting dog poo on their hands. You don't want people coming to the Gold Coast and going home and saying the place smells of dog poo. So we're asking, stop laughing, Leanne. So we're asking people this morning, are they happy to be paying for dog poo bags even if they don't own a dog? A couple of texts have come through this morning. G'day, Tom. The Gold Coast City Council definitely needs to address dispensing systems for dog poo bags. Yeah, if you pull out one bag, sometimes you get five or six bags coming out at the same time. I've seen a station filled in the Botanic Gardens at 10 a.m. and it's completely empty by 5 p.m. Some people take a handful. Noticed in Melbourne recently where bags come off a roll and you have to use two hands to pull them out, so you can't really take too many at once. This one from Rob, he says, good morning, Tom. Is this dog poo bag debate just a distraction from other spending scandals and the profound budget issues council appears to have? The cost of poo bags must be close to a rounding error in the $2.7 billion budget. I have a lot of time for Councillor Marshall and I thought he was very diplomatic and neutral in his remarks. I agree with your other commentator who talked about the lack of dog waste in the city. Keep the poo bags, says Bob from Burley. Councillor, ex-Councillor William Owen Jones, was this a hot button issue when you were sitting in the halls of power?
11: Yeah. Dog poo bags, whoever would have thought that that's what you get elected to talk about? But Yeah. So, yes, we should have them. Yes, we should have lots of them. They should be everywhere. People just need to learn how to take one or two at a time. There were people that would use them for all sorts of things. They'd take them home, use them for freezer bags, all sorts of things. So, they're a good thing. And the more poo that gets off the footpath, the happier people are.
8: Yeah. Leanne?
12: Weighty topic this morning. It does give
11: depends
12: me...
11: Depends on the size of the dog, really.
12: Oh, I know. I do feel sorry on a cold morning. You see someone with a Great Dane and there's just this steamer that they have to pick up and carry.
8: That's why I've got a small dog. That was actually a consideration. I don't want to carry around half a kilo of dog poo.
12: No, exactly. I think there's three things. I think that, as William said, is that I reckon there's a black economy you know, like there's an alternate economy on those bags that people do
8: use
12: take them for lots of other things. We could employ the vacuum scooters like they do in Paris. Because remember about 15 years ago, you're there, there'd just be dog poop everywhere and you're forever scraping your shoes. But then they have a little guy that goes around on a moped sort of thing, and he has this big vac and he just goes and goes zoop, zoop, zoop,
8: oh, really?
12: And picks up all the dog poo. So
8: that's not a bad idea.
12: But it does give me the it's not to say, and what Jen and I were just discussing this, is that as you walk through parks, if you've got a dog, you know, it's not all kisses and licks. You have to pick up its shite afterwards. And I don't understand why people pick it up and then deposit it elsewhere or put it on a tree, and then some poor old council worker has to come and clean it up. Why is that? Why do you think that that's perfectly acceptable? I just think that's...
8: Yeah. I feel like in years gone by, you would often stand in dog poo and there's a lot more of it. I feel like having the bags in every park on the Gold Coast does make it a lot more sanitary for everybody else that wants to use that park. But as a dog owner, I would never sit down on a piece of grass at any park, given how much urine and poo dogs produce.
12: Do you reckon our dogs are overproducing on the Gold Coast?
8: Do you think we feed them too much?
12: Well, I'm not quite sure. It could be a lot of, like a lot of other areas on the Gold Coast, people say that sometimes we're full of you know what, but I think, isn't that why you pay registration on dogs? So that, is that part of the contribution towards the budget?
8: Yeah, that was one of the suggestions before. You're paying your fees, your dog's off the leash, you pay an $800 fine, so all that all goes into the coffers.
11: I think it should just reframe it. I think that Brisbane just need to invest more in dog poo bags to compete with the Gold Coast
8: so
11: in regards to looking after their...
12: One of those great economic indicators of world cities.
11: So the Gold Coast clearly looks after its active and healthy animals.
8: All right, let's move on to our first topic of the morning. The Gold Coast Mayor says the state government will have to guarantee more affordable homes to make up for the 550 loss from a new development. The Labor opposition has called out the Deputy Premier Jared Blay's move to write to developers last month and request the removal of an affordable housing component from applications for two southeast Queensland developments. Mr. Blay directed developers to remove 550 low-cost homes from a 2,500 property development at Robina and Merrimack, which was approved on Tuesday this week, and 36 homes for a development in Brisbane. Both developments are part of the State Facilitated Development, or SFD, program, with approval resting with the state instead of the local council. The question this morning, team, was it a mistake to ditch the affordable housing mandates, and will this open the door for other developers to follow suit?
11: I'll go first. It was a mistake for the state government to call in the decision of the council in the first place in regards to the Robina development. So I was in council at the time. We approved, from memory, about 1,500 dwellings. They employed a lobbyist who went and spoke to the then Labor government, who then called it in and wanted to add 2,750 to the same site. And then 3 years or 4 years later, they're still arguing about it. So I think that the current state government is correct that you can't solve the problem with mandates. You actually need to solve it by providing supply, and supply that's 1,000 more than the existing city plan should be more than enough to get things going. So
8: can I just stop you there? So initially the plan was for, let's just 1500, make these numbers, 1,500,
11: yep.
8: And then you were lobbied, or the Labor government was lobbied to increase the number, so to 2,500.
11: So 2,750 from memory.
8: So almost double.
11: Yeah.
8: And now, a couple of years later, the mandate for the affordable housing component has now been taken away.
11: Correct. And it's still 1,000 more product than what was originally allowed under the city plan. And the critical thing here is the Gold Coast is relatively flat, and we flood. Everywhere there is a floodplain, you should be seriously considering what type of density you put on that site. And this Robina site was one of those sites that was constrained by overland flooding, which left you only so much of the property that could be built on.
8: So do you feel like potentially the developer here has used those lobbyists to go to the next government that's now in power and say, hey, can we try and get rid of these mandates?
11: Yeah, so I don't know if they've actually employed lobbyists or if they've done the lobbying themselves, but they've been very effective at getting considerably more product than what the city plan ever imagined.
8: Okay, interesting. Affordable housing, obviously we need it here in the city, Leanne, but do you feel like developers should be mandated to put a certain percentage in, or if you don't put a mandate in, nothing ever happens in that space?
12: I think affordable housing should be perhaps within council or state government held land and very close to rail corridors, etc. I read an interesting article this week from Bloomberg saying that with the heavy rail or the fast rail is where you would be able to put a lot of affordable housing within Australia. Not that we'll ever get that in our lifetime, but that's where those rail corridors that we have and close to transport corridors are really important to put affordable housing. And I think if we can look at how we utilise and plan from council-owned and state government-owned, there may be a solution in that. I was at an event up at Government House a couple of weeks ago for their CEO sleepout, and they were talking about a number of opportunities and a number of industries that were being developed and a number of developments that were being undertaken, particularly for affordable housing with a lot of support from the state government.
8: Okay.
12: So
11: I reckon that's a no to a mandate, and I think we've come dangerously close to agreeing on the first topic.
12: I thought we agreed on dog poo.
11: Oh, that's two from two.
8: You two are being too nice to each other this morning. Our panellists, William Owen Jones, Leanne St. George, this morning. Topic number two.
13: From little things, big things grow. From little things.
8: An iconic hinterland cableway, new hotels and an ambitious array of projects will be the key to supercharging the Gold Coast's tourism sector in the next 6 years. The new Gold Coast Destination Management Plan has been unveiled, revealing how the city's biggest industries will be developed leading into 2032. However, it warns a lack of light and heavy rail connections to the airport, poor transport infrastructure and economic issues put it all at risk. The plan developed over several years was released on Wednesday morning. The mayor says it would guide the city until the Olympic Games and further develop its tourism industry, today worth nearly $9 billion. Some of the projects listed, there were 17 of them in all. The Gold Coast City Music Hall, Greenheart at Merrimack and Robina, which has been talking about nearby. Surface Paradise Revitalisation, a multi-million dollar redevelopment to enhance pedestrian experiences and activate tourism zones. An action sports hub at the Carrara Sports Precinct, Carter's Basin, the Cableway, the Ocean Way. The question this morning, team, what is the most critical piece of infrastructure or project this city needs delivered before the 2032 Olympic and Paralympic Games?
12: I think points 1, 2, 4 are all council initiatives and the rest are a mix of private enterprise.
8: So Music Hall, Greenheart, revitalisation of Surface Paradise and the Sports Hub?
12: The Sports Hub. I think the other ways from that is Carter's Basin is important because obviously everything along Seaworld Drive is at a cracking pace and you've got a huge amount of uptake and development there. The other thing is, you know, my feelings about a cableway. We just put eVTOL air taxis in there and don't leave a footprint.
8: That got picked up by the paper a couple of weeks ago. That's right. Yeah.
12: That's it. Leave those spotted frogs.
11: It's like a Chinese menu, though, isn't it? What numbers do you want? So I'm going to pick two off the menu and then I'm going to pick two that I'm going to have to get the chef to make for me. So I'm going to go with the Ocean Way and Greenheart, both council projects. I think that the Ocean Way would be a great initiative for the local councillors who represent that area. So that'd be Darren Taylor, Nick Marshall, Josh Martin and Gail O'Neill to get together with the local state members and thrash out what sections are the easiest to get on with it. And then they should start work. So I reckon that's a high priority. The Greenheart at Robina is a classic example of how you can actually use flood-prone land that the city's owned for a long period of time. It needs a huge investment, a couple of $100 million to get going, but it has such amazing potential for all of the Gold Coast. It's right in the centre of the Gold Coast, so I think we should do that. And then I've got to ask the chef to do two things for me. I'd like him to get on with getting some funding from the state and the federal government for the extension of the convention centre, because that helped bring business into the Gold Coast. So stage three's been on the shelf for a long time as well. And then I'm going to ask for light rail, but I'm going to suggest to you that the best thing that we could do for 2032 Olympic Games is have the light rail at that services the north to Harbour Town and goes adjacent to the Sharks, which has got an approval or development application in at the moment for some housing. Is also very close to the Health and Knowledge Precinct and is also extremely close to one of the Olympic events that we will actually be hosting, which is the hockey on Musgrove Avenue.
8: Just down the road, yeah.
11: So the Northern Gold Coast don't have a problem with the state and the federal government's investing in a stage of light rail, so spur off to Harbour Town and we should just get on with it.
8: We discussed this last time. There actually is a corridor existing.
11: Yeah.

0: Yeah, all the way up there.
1: Yeah.
0: Okay.
2: I'm with you on the light rail, but it does need to go to the airport. It's just ridiculous when you have such a big facility with millions of people
3: so
2: coming
3: in. So we come
2: in.
3: Close to agreeing?
2: Yeah, we're close to agreement.
0: Why don't we go to the airport and a harbour town before 2032?
2: Exactly.
3: So the advantage of actually... So clearly going south has been knocked on the head for the time being by the state government whose project it actually is. But the advantage of agreeing with the state about a spur to harbour town is you actually keep some of the construction talent that is here and will be finishing very shortly for stage three. You keep them focused on the Gold Coast. So, and it's a project that I think it's probably 3 or 4 kilometres from memory. It's a project that could actually be delivered by 2032, and the City of Gold Coast should just put its hand up, give them a yes to the, because we are the city that says yes, a yes to the 10% funding for the spur, and we should be pushing hard for it.
0: Well, it's the Queensland Premier's electorate as well.
3: So. No, it doesn't quite get to him.
0: Oh, okay.
3: So it would be Sam O'Connor's.
0: Okay. Do you think there are discussions happening between the city and the state government
3: about
0: that?
3: They've clearly signalled that it's already, it's already been said in probably January this year that there was talk of it. So it's coming down the line.
0: I'm just trying to think of what, like Lotus Creek, we'd have to cross that, but I can't think of anything major. Like the issues going south is obviously the national park.
3: So it goes down Olsen Ave. So it's quite wide.
0: Okay. All right. Leanne, what's your project?
2: So many projects, so little time. The Ocean Way is super important if we're to have a healthy city. We're to take the very asset that we are world famous for, which is our beachway. I think everybody should be able to activate and be part of that incredible project. That's a very healthy city, is a happy city. And obviously the stadium in Southport is an important one if we're to be able to host not only Olympic Games, but so many other entertainment opportunities. And
0: this is the arena at Kerry Park there, yes.
2: And, that particular entertainment side and music is one of the future-facing industries that the Gold Coast wants to pick up on. So I think that's important. And, of course, who doesn't love MAD, the Miami Arts Department? We are the leaders in Australia when it comes to movie making. And that was a very deliberate undertaking of the city to be able to nurture and develop the film industry. So let's keep ahead of everyone else in Australia and let's build that as well. Well, we're not building it. Obviously, it's open for expressions of interest. That is a really important signature point as well.
0: So I've asked both of you to ask for one suggestion. You've both given me half a dozen this morning.
3: Well, I reckon I got two from the list. So Ocean Way and Greenheart.
0: Yeah, well, the Ocean Way, we got letters as Mermaid Beach residents this week from the mayor saying that they have no date on the Ocean Way, but they're putting all their ducks in a row. So caused a lot of angst along the beachfront, let me tell you, in the last couple of days. But I think the masses want the Ocean Way.
3: Bring out the lawyers.
0: Huh? Mm.
2: Yeah, that's right. So they can buy another Hedges Avenue mansion.
0: Well, Clive Palmer owns half of them anyway. You're listening to ABC Saturday Morning Breakfast. We'll get to our next topic shortly, but just a quick check on our roads.
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5: Good morning. A check at Gold Coast Roads for your Saturday. Brisbane Road getting busy in both directions at the moment through Arundel and Paradise Point. Oxley Drive seeing some delays. Bermuda Street also busy northbound through Barcelex. Hooker Boulevard with the usual congestion through Broadbeach Waters. Slight delays along Reedy Creek Road through Burley Heads. Gold Coast Highway also seeing congestion through Surface Paradise, Mermaid Beach and Miami. A few slow patches continue on Southport Narang Road in Mullandonna. Ashmore Road with scattered traffic through Benowa. And no issues on the Smith Street motorway for now through Parkwood. Otherwise, Olsen Avenue also looking quite good through Labrador. I'm Nathaniel Singleton from ATN with all the latest ABC traffic.
0: Thank you very much, Nathaniel. Listening to ABC Saturday Morning Breakfast. This is The Drop In. Our panellists this morning, William Owen Jones, Leanne St. George. Topic number 3. History never repeats. I tell myself before I go to school. Mayor Tom Tait has tipped a $3 billion plan to redevelop Gold Coast's most famous cow paddock will be the first of many aimed at creating housing on floodplains. The developer last week lodged plans with council for the 25-hectare site on Clear Island Waters' Gooding Drive, which would see at least 5 high-rise towers built, The paddock is one of Southeast Queensland's most notorious floodplains. Talking about that this morning. It's repeatedly been the target of

0: development, with the council previously approving a high-rise project on the land on the proviso the buildings had lifeboats. I remember that one too. The developer plans would see the paddock transform largely into a lake with an island in the centre. Now, the question this morning, panellists, when we look at our older, like when we look at older cities, Brisbane, Sydney, Melbourne, Adelaide, they've got really strict heritage laws. Should we be doing more to protect our identity and history here on the Gold Coast? I know that's not a good example, Cow Corner. It's a
1: terrible example.
0: Terrible example, but it's a jumping off point.
2: Cultural Cow Corner.
0: I actually came up with a really good suggestion on the drive show yesterday. I'll get to it shortly. But are we doing enough to protect those iconic locations? Like I'm talking about, like Kira Hill was saved from developers years ago, or saved from being sold. A good example of a piece of iconic land that people wanted preserved, and it was Cow Corner. It should more be done, or do you think we just give it up as a bad joke and let them develop it? And off
1: I'm
0: going to
1: go first. So Cow Corner should not be on any heritage list at all, you know? But we should walk away from that, right? So, but I got you on this. So the previous council approved in 2013, 2017, a development application for that site, which I'm pretty sure was lodged by the John Fitzgerald Group back then as well. It went through court. It is on a floodplain. It's problematic. It's very difficult to add high rise to floodplains, and they should just develop on the section that they can develop. In regards to what should be on the heritage list, things that are actually important. So the City of Gold Coast recently had four or five properties that they advertised to be added onto the heritage list. One of those was John Howe's ambulance recreation in Southport, which I rolled my eyes at and John rolled his eyes at, because it's a complete fabrication of what the original building was. So it was originally, when he purchased it, it was the Citizens Advice Bureau, and it was couldn't have been any uglier, and he spent a whole lot of money creating a facade of what it used to look like, and a steel building at the back. So that's actually an example of what shouldn't be protected. What should be protected is things that are actually important.
2: Which brings us to the beach, and you shouldn't have restaurants or things on the beach, because that's one of the greater cultural iconic areas. Why do you want to put tables, chairs, like every other revolting location in the world? I agree with William on the... Actually, I did the opening for John Howe of the ambulance centre. So they actually peeled back a very ugly facade, and there was the original red stonework that you see there, and they managed to even unearth the original chocolate wheel that the Ambos used to use.
0: Really?
2: to raise money from. And in fact, that's in the foyer there. So there's been care taken to do that. I mean, it's no different. Is the Burley Theatre a particularly historic piece
1: of recreation? So the Dulux Theatre, if I can just interrupt, the only original piece of the Dulux Theatre was a doorway arch in the middle, because it had been bowled over during a cyclone, you know, so and replaced. But it's actually a good example of that, of what people want to protect, even though it's actually not the original.
0: Not significantly heritage, but there is value there because it's high profile and everyone sees it and it looks like...
2: Remember the beautiful Huntington Lodge down at Southport, the original Queenslander, you know, that near where Kerry Park was? There was a whole lot of like absolutely exquisite old Queenslanders, and they just didn't stand the test of time. They were just bowled over to put up really ugly high rises. You know, the Gold Coast is it 20 or 30 years and it makes it heritage.
0: I feel like it's all just too hard on the Gold Coast. I feel like, and even the Gold Coast Council heritage, I'm not saying it's a toothless tiger, but it hasn't got the power that the Queensland heritage has. When you put a Gold Coast heritage banner over something, like, for example, the Pink Hotel down at Coolangatta, that can still be lifted. You can still take that to court and try and get that lifted.
2: I think we protect everything that's natural and beautiful, and I think that we have that in abundance here, be it Springbrook, be it Tambourine, be it our beaches. I mean, in culture, it doesn't have to be man-made. It doesn't have to be bricks and mortar. Nature does the best art in the world. So I think that should be what we should be known on. If we're going to ecotourism, let's make sure we have really good, pristine locations that are protected
1: And it's always difficult. So the surface parallel

0: Paradise sign in Service Paradise, I reckon is probably something that should be on the list. The Gold Coast lights at Yatala, probably not.
1: Really?
2: There's an argument there. I actually like them, I've got to say. I love them.
1: You can't see them from the road.
2: I don't care, but we all know.
0: But when you're driving north and you read it backwards, it's there.
2: All it does is tells me I'm leaving the Gold Coast or I'm coming home. That's how I see it. I don't see it as this argument that's Gold Coast written the wrong way and all the rest of it. I just feel like it's a gateway to our city.
0: Anyway, that's not going on the register.
2: It's not going on the register.
1: Never. No, and it's good that you feel comforted when you come back across the border into the beloved Gold Coast, Tom.
2: It literally is like pulling teeth to get me to go to Brisbane these days. I just get to Brisbane, I go, oh.
0: Well, they don't have enough dog bags.
2: You know what? That's a really nice way to end it. You've bookended the whole conversation. William Owen Jones, Leanne St. George. William, you did a new park run this morning. Tell us about it, and did you crack a PB?
0: So this morning I did not crack a PB, but I'm a run director at the Gold Coast's newest park run, which is Greenheart Robina. It is 5 kilometres, which is the same 5 kilometre distance of every other park run in Australia. There's 550-odd park runs in Australia now, so... I came just under 30 minutes, which is not a PB, but
2: You're wearing a retro Titans jersey today as well.
0: I'm repping the Gold Coast, and Leanne's turned up dressed impeccably, and
2: she's got off her yacht at the Monaco F1.
0: I've got the old Chargers.
2: Okay.
0: Well, it's actually the Titans retro version of the.
1: You do have gambling on the front of it, so you just
2: that on the heritage register, that jersey. Leanne, what are your plans today?
1: My plans today are I'm going to go on a mountain bike ride.
2: Oh, God, you're always doing something.
1: I got a new mountain bike. So my better half, Dom, bought me this state-of-the-art mountain bike. So it's nice and dirty out there with all the rain. So
2: electric or old school?
1: Oh, no cheetah bikes.
2: It's all right. There's no shame in it.
1: So that's my gig today.
2: All right. Leanne St. George, William Owen Jones, thank you so much for coming in on your Saturday morning.
1: Thank you.
2: It is 27 minutes away from 9 o'clock. We're going to kick off New Song Saturday straight after The Material Girl.

0: Mads, Madonna there with Material Girl. ABC Saturday Morning Breakfast. It is 27 minutes away from 9 o'clock. So it is.
1: Let me know. This is New Song Saturday.
0: And Sammy Spence is back in the studio. G'day, Sam.
2: Good morning. I was actually almost going to pick Madonna. She's got a new song out, but I didn't really like it. So, sorry, Mads.
0: Fine, okay. All right, I'm going to go first this weekend. So the premise of this is we both go out and trawl the world. We find a new song that's been released and we bring it back to you, the ABC Gold Coast listening audience, and we beg you to vote for our song. And the winning song gets played straight after the news at 9 o'clock. So this week, I'm going to go to Melbourne and I've found a brother and sister duo. Their name is Daisy. So Jack and Ruby have been honing their live craft, performing in bars and clubs in Melbourne since 2018. They've played support for Pete Murray on his national tour. They've also opened up A Day on the Green with Rod Stewart and Cyndi Lauper. As Jack explains, they grew up listening to the likes of Joni Mitchell, The Beatles, and their dad had the lyrics of their songs printed out on the walls of their family home. Here's a snippet of their new song, If Not, It's Not What I Want by Daisy. Take a listen.

0: So that evokes really nice warm feelings in me, Sam. And here's the local link that I was flagging earlier. Dacey are the niece and nephew of our very own ABC Gold Coast finance reporter, Linda Woods.
1: Oh, cool.
0: There you go. So Linda, who does the finance on Trev's Brekkie Show from Monday to Friday, these Dacey or Jack and Ruby are her niece and nephew. Linda reached out to me and said, hey, should listen to my niece and nephew. Mm. And I think they're a great little
1: band.
0: Yeah,
1: they sound great.
0: Mm. Mm. So what have you got?
1: Well, I'm actually going to Britain with the neo-soul powerhouse Nectar Wood and her stunning new single Wine Into Water. This track is already really beautiful on its own, but it comes with a pretty special collaborator, none other than Elton John, who lends his unmistakable piano playing to the song. Elton has been championing Nectar for years and says it's been a joy to see Nectar grow as an artist and continue to fulfill her vast potential. Mm. Nectar describes the song as the deepest she's ever written. It's about mourning childhood, that bittersweet realization that you'll never experience the world with those same eyes again. Have a listen. So

0: beautiful song. But can I be honest?
1: Yeah.
0: I'm listening to the piano now that I know it's Elton playing more than probably Nectar's lyrics.
1: Well, I think you have to wait until you have to listen to the whole song because it gets even more amazing.
0: You're not bad, Sam. You're not bad. All right, it's over to you now, Gold Coast. Whose song do you want to hear after the news at 9 o'clock? All you have to do is text through either Tom or Sam to 0487.

0487 993 222. It's either Tom or Sam. 0487 993 222. Is it Daisy or is it Nectar? Up to you. We're going to give us your first name and your suburb as well. Coming up next, did you know that more than 120,000 people are experiencing homelessness across Australia according to the most recent census? Next, we're going to be chatting with two local business identities in the studio. They're both taking on the Vinnie's CEO Sleep Out Challenge. That's this week. That's coming up next.

Top Loader, Dancing in the Moonlight. It is 8:45 on your local Saturday morning ABC Brekkie show. Two songs to choose from in New Song Saturday this morning. I've gone with a Melbourne duo called Daisy. Tell me all the things I'll never be. You say I'm too ambitious for my dreams. Rita from Broadbeach Waters. Good morning, Rita. She says, Tom with a flower emoji. Oh, that's lovely. Thank you, Rita. And Laurel says, Daisy for me. The other one doesn't need our support. She's got Elton John backing her up. Many thanks, Laurel from Bundle. The second song this morning is Sam's Choice. This is Nectar with Wine into Water.

0: Brutal.
1: So take me to the lake, to the waterfalls. So take me to the place.
0: Glenn from Narang likes this song. I mean, it's a good song. Elton John's playing the piano in the background, but we want you to decide, Gold Coast. Is it Tom or is it Sam? Whose new song do you want to hear after the news at 9 o'clock and before Amy's got tickets? 0487 993 222 is the number to text.
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0: Homelessness isn't just an issue here on the Gold Coast, it's a national problem. And next Thursday night, leaders from across the nation will gather together for the annual Vinnie's CEO Sleepout. The aim is to raise awareness of homelessness and funds to support services and programs run by the St. Vincent de Paul Society. More than 122,000 people are experiencing homelessness across Australia, according to the most recent census, with far too many vulnerable people, from infants to seniors, going to bed each night without a secure home. Two local business leaders who are taking part in the Sleepout are Jamie Preston from the Westpac Private Bank and Belinda Dawes, the General Manager of the Gold Coast Bulletin. They are both in the studio with us this morning. Good morning, Belinda. Good morning, Jamie.
1: Good morning, Tom.
2: Good morning, Tom.
0: Thanks for coming in this morning. All right, I'll kick off with you, Jamie. You've been doing this CEO Sleepout for a number of years. What was your hook to get into this originally?
2: So it's my 10th year this year, Tom, and I actually was hooked in by a client who actually challenged me to do it. She would bring the business if I actually did the CEO Sleepout.
0: And what do you get out of it?
2: It's actually the awareness. It's the awareness of what's actually happening in our city, but then it's a turnaround of what we're actually doing in our city. So we're now creating a legacy of change for the future, and we're actually seeing tangible results on what we're doing now.
0: Belinda, same story, same question for you, rather. What was your into the CEO Sleepout? What drew you in?
1: Yeah, I'm really passionate about making a difference on the Gold Coast. It's such a wonderful city and has done so much for myself and my family since I've been here. So I like to get involved in things that can make a tangible difference. And homelessness is a growing issue, not just on the Gold Coast, but everywhere. But knowing that there's an organisation and a campaign that actually makes a difference is what hooked me in. And it was actually the wonderful Karen Phillips that introduced me to this, the concept of the Sleepout. And this is my 5th year doing it. And after the first year of sleeping out, I was changed forever, and I could never not do it and never not try and make it, raise money for this cause. The night is so incredibly inspiring. It educates you, and the connections that you make on the night are just incredible, from a business perspective, but also from that solidarity you get in knowing that this small night of one night of being uncomfortable actually makes a big difference, because we actually build properties and that's all happening, which Jamie can talk about a lot better than I can. But yeah, that's why I do it, because it really does make a difference.
0: There's easier ways to help charity. You can just put money in somebody else's bank account. But this sort of really puts you've got skin in the game. You actually are sleeping rough for a night. How does it actually work? Where do you go, and what's the process of the night?
1: Yeah. So you arrive at Cbus and you only are allowed to have what you can carry. So you have a sleeping bag and a pillow, and you sleep on two layers. I think we're a little bit spoilt. We have two layers of cardboard. You cover your head. So you make your bed, and there's soup available on the night and a bread roll. So you're a little bit hungry as well, and it's very basic food. Then we sit down and we get educated from our beautiful people at Vinnie's. Our ambassadors do panels, and we also have some entertainment on the night. So you sort of go through all the emotions. So you have some up moments, you have some down moments, and then after we finish all the presentations, It's about connecting with the other people that are there, and it is CEO Sleepout, but it's not necessarily all CEOs that are there. So we have city leaders, community leaders, other charity leaders that are there. So there's a wonderful cross section of people that you don't always get to talk to in your day to day business life.
0: Jamie, I'm looking at the weather forecast for Thursday night, Friday morning, a low of 14 degrees, which isn't too bad this year. But every year, if you've been doing it for 10 years, do you say to yourself, oh, why do I keep doing this?
2: Well, no, actually, because I know we're actually making a difference. And Belinda and I actually don't sleep throughout the night. We're there to ensure that as ambassadors, the people are safe. They're comfortable in what we're doing. And also if we can answer any questions for them. But it's a unique opportunity where you can either network for a full 12 hours or go to sleep at 10 o'clock at night. Mm. So even though it is cold, you rug up, you get prepared, and then you just soldier on in.
0: Yeah, it's funny. So my husband's been doing it for, I don't know, 5 or 6 years, and he's signed up again this year, and he comes home every year and goes,

0: as that's it, I'm never doing it again. But then there must be something in it. I mean, I could think of nothing worse than lying on a bit of cardboard. But obviously there's something in it for business and community leaders that you must get something out of it.
1: Mm. Yeah, so it's a draw in. You now that we're actually seeing the results of what we're doing here on the Gold Coast, this is the only event around Australia that the money that's raised in the city stays in the city. And we're actually now getting tangible results. So we've created 6 apartments for mature age women at Arundel, and we're currently in construction for 60 units in Narang. So that should hopefully have the first tenants in the first quarter of 2027.
0: Was that a decision made by the Gold Coast that the money raised here will stay here?
1: It was. It was a strategy when they were approached by Vinnies to actually be part of it, and that the whole emphasis of the actual approach was that the money had to stay here.
0: Great idea. Belinda?
2: And it's absolutely, I know what Derek is saying to you, because it's very much a painful evening. I never want to be homeless, because it's honestly, it's hard to, it takes me 2 days to get over it.
0: Mm-hmm.
2: But and the thing is, we have the privilege, and we're very aware of that we can go home to a bed that's warm and have a cup of tea and sleep it off. And whereas people that don't have that are also have the added layer of being unsafe. So I can't imagine what it would be like. And I think that experiential side of experiencing it is what pulls you back in. And because we all are in roles where we can give back and have that opportunity to, and we have connections where we can raise money and ask people for money to support this, you feel an obligation to do it, because we only do it for one night, and there's so many people on the Gold Coast. I think it's 2,500 right now that we know of, but there's also, we're not just talking about the people that you see in tents at parks, we're talking about the mums that are sleeping in cars with their kids and wash their faces at public toilets before they go to school on empty stomachs. We're talking about the students that can't afford any properties here. Our rental prices on the Gold Coast are the highest in the country, so they're not affordable for students. So there's people couch surfing. So there's this invisible homelessness that is also occurring that we want to try and help as well.
0: Belinda Dawes, Jamie Preston, our two CEO sleep out. What's the word I'm looking for? Not contestants,
2: ambassadors.
0: Participants, yeah. Ambassadors. All right, so people listening this morning who want to help, where do they need to go and who do they need to look for?
1: Sure. The best way is to go onto the website ceosleepout.org and donate to the Gold Coast. There is 219 CEO business and community leaders that are registered to be involved.
0: So scroll through, look for someone you know, someone whose organisation you support.
2: If listeners, please search for Jamie. We're trying to get him, Jamie Preston, we're trying to get him to $100,000. For over the 10 years. He's 2,500 off that. So few little more donations and we'll get him there.
0: So you're putting money against Jamie's name, but it's all going to the same place, which is to make accommodation. This is such a great idea, guys. Good luck with it all. Thank you for coming in this morning. And well done for saddling up. And I just love the idea that the money stays here, because over the years we hear about money raised on the Gold Coast, which goes up the M1 to Brisbane to help other organisations, which is fine, but, you know, you think if you're a Gold Coast, you want to support Gold Coast charity, so that's fantastic. Belinda Dawes, General Manager of Gold Coast Bulletin and Ambassador for the CEO Sleep Out. Jamie Preston, Westpac Private Bank, also another ambassador as well. All right, we've got a couple more minutes, guys. I really need you to vote for either one of these songs. Thank you so much, guys.
1: Thank you.
0: All right, our two songs this morning. Daisy, It's Not What I Want. That's my one. All right, so that is Linda Woods, our finance reporter's niece and nephew there. Melbourne-based duo. The other song this morning is Wine Into Water. This one is by Nectar Woods.
3: So take me to the lake, to the waterfalls. So take
0: look, I like it, but I think it's too slow. I think you should vote for my song this morning. Either Tom or Sam, 0487-993-222. We'll play the winning song straight after the news at 9. I've never

0: That is Lord with Royals on ABC Saturday Morning Breakfast. Coming up straight after the news, we're going to play the winner of New Song Saturday, then Amy's Got Tickets. The understudy is in this week, Di Robertson, and we're focusing on something other than theatre. Go figure.
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3: Good morning, ABC News with Sue Fitzpatrick. The US and Iran have signalled they are close to an agreement to end their war, as mediator Pakistan says the text of a deal has been agreed by both sides. America's editor John Lyons has more.
4: The Iranians are saying, well, it could be close, there's still a few things to be sorted out. And so I think that there is probably in the next week or so likely to be some initial signing, which would then mean a 60-day period in which they could nut out all sorts of details and the more substantive side of it. But what Donald Trump wants is a sort of memorandum of understanding. We know he loves to sign deals, and it looks like in coming days, next week or two, there could be some sort of initial agreement.
3: The United States has released the third batch of files relating to UFOs. More than 70 items from NASA audio recordings to videos showing orb-like objects have been released by the Pentagon. In one case, witnesses in Colorado tell the FBI they saw a strange potato-shaped object coated in shimmering fish-like scales. They claim it hovered in the air before vanishing in the blink of an eye. There are no photos or videos of the alleged incident, and the case has never been solved. Elon Musk's SpaceX has debuted on the NASDAQ stock exchange in the United States, jumping 19% in value by the end of trading. Mr. Musk has become the world's first trillionaire, with the company valued at around $2.5 trillion, making it the biggest initial public offering in history. The president of SpaceX, Gwynne Shotwell, says despite many people saying the company would never get to orbit, they've proven their detractors wrong.
5: 2 years later, we got a real rocket to orbit, Falcon 9. Oh, well, you'll never get to the space station, because that's what we really want to do, right? We want to take humans outside the bounds of Earth. Check. We did that too. Doubters, right? Oh, you'll never fly Falcon 9 enough. You'll never get to production. 165 launches last year. Check.
3: Back home now, the Australian Workers Union says ongoing staffing and safety concerns sparked a snap strike by Queensland Youth Detention Centre workers. Frontline employees in Brisbane and Townsville walked off the job earlier this week. The union says 387 serious workplace assaults took place over a year, with understaffing compounding the situation. Data seen by the ABC shows 3 out of 4 southeast Queensland facilities have detainee numbers above safe capacity levels. Youth Minister, Justice Minister Laura Gerber says the department is negotiating with the AWU. City of Moreton Bay Council has delivered its budget for the next financial year, with rates to increase by $1.13 a week. There's a record $454 million spend on infrastructure and capital works for projects, including a new beachfront pavilion, a revitalised parkland and a flagship sport and recreation hub. City of Moreton Bay Mayor Peter Flannery says money will also be spent on widening Caboolture River Road and Old Gympie Road.
6: We've tried to spread it across the whole city. Lots of projects there, lots of smaller projects too. We know we want to deliver nice, shiny things. That's what people want to see, but we need to focus on the existing infrastructure as well to maintain it, to keep it going.
3: To sports news now, and Sam Short has claimed his fourth title at the Australian Swimming Trials in Sydney, winning the 1500-metre freestyle. The victory saw Short become the second man after Grant Hackett to win the 200, 400, 800 and 1500-metre events at the same meet. Short now turns his attention to the Commonwealth Games in Glasgow in late July, where he'll be joined by Matt Galea and Ben Godemans, who finished the 1500 under the qualifying time in second and third. Short has told Channel 9 it was an exhausting end to a personally successful week.
7: That hurt so bad. That last 500, I was just thinking about getting takeout after the race was done, to be honest. But Matt was closing on me, like I could tell on the bottom. I was like, oh no, just keep going and get to the end. That's actually the fastest I've done domestically.
3: Five-time Olympic gold medalist Molly O'Callaghan was first in the 100-metre freestyle. Queensland's weather, there's a strong marine wind warning from Mackay to the peninsula coast. Isolated to scattered showers in the east, mostly sunny elsewhere. Cairns and Rockhampton 26, Mackay 24. In the southeast, partly cloudy with a medium chance of showers. Brisbane and Ipswich 24, the Gold and Sunshine Coast 23, and Toowoomba 19 degrees.
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0: Thanks for your company on this Saturday morning, 5 minutes past nine. Still a gorgeous start to the day. Let's find out what our temperatures are. At the moment, 20 degrees at the Seaway, 19 degrees at Coolangatta, 15 degrees at Canungra, 16 degrees at Beaudesert, and Coomera. Are you getting a little shower of rain at the moment? It looks like there's a bit of a rain cloud sitting just north of Coomera. The Bureau says we can expect a couple of showers, possibly later in the afternoon. Winds southeasterly 15 to 20 k's. Overnight low tomorrow of 14 degrees, a top tomorrow of 23. So it's pretty much 23 degrees for the next 4 days here in this beautiful city we call the Gold Coast.
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0: All right, new song Saturday. The votes have been coming in thick and fast this morning. There can only be one winner. Linda Woods from Ord Manette, our regular finance reporter. How are you this morning?
9: I'm great, Tom, and look, wonderful to hear a snippet of Jack and Ruby's song, or Dacey as they call themselves. That's their surname, by the way. But yeah, proud auntie. They're both the most gorgeous people, as well as being incredibly talented. And I wish I could say it was all from me, but I've got no singing or musical talent in me whatsoever. So I'm hoping they make a lot of money and then I just have to manage them. Well, manage the finances.
0: They're gorgeous siblings. So just a bit of backstory, if someone's just joining us, New Song Saturday, two songs brought to the table each weekend. Linda Woods reached out to me last week and said, hey,

0: Hey, I hear your new song Saturday segment. My niece and nephew have just released a new song called It's Not What I Want. Their name is Daisy. I jumped online and thought, wow, where have these guys been hiding? They're a duo from Melbourne. So what's the story about Jack and Ruby?
1: Well, look, they've been born into a musical family, just not mine. So I've got no music in me at all. Lucky for them, they've got different parents. So they're just incredible. Jack played drums from about the age of 2 years onwards. Ruby was always singing. Now, their father was in a band called Captain Spaulding. And from that, he then went on to develop Taxi Ride. And the Androids. So, yes, that's the one. Okay. That's them. Yeah. So that's his dad. He's still engineering. He's an incredibly talented man himself. And I think, yeah, they've picked up the Gen X from Pete, their father. And I've not actually ever heard their mum sing. Julia's my sister, so she's the mother of the two of them. I don't know if I've ever heard her sing a song. So there you go. I must put that to her when I'm next in Melbourne.
0: It's probably from Dad's side by the sound of it.
1: Maybe. Well, my big sister's a singer, so it's just not in me. I just didn't get it. All of my other sisters I've heard sing, they've all got beautiful vocal tones. Rhonda's incredibly talented, my older sister, who's a professional singer, still sings and plays multiple instruments as well. And she had a band in her day, probably 40-odd years ago, that had a top 40 hit as well. So, yeah, it's just I didn't get any of those skills, Tom. Very disappointing.
0: After all these years of talking to you, I never ceases to amaze me how I learned something about you, Linda.
1: Well, the most important thing is I barrack for Collingwood, so that's number one. Yeah.
0: You are very layered indeed. All right, Linda, your niece and nephew have one new song Saturday this morning.
1: Oh, thanks. Yay!
0: Thanks for the chat. Have a great day. All right, the winner of New Song Saturday is Daisy. It's Not What I Want is the name of the song. Take a listen. It's great.

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1: That time of the week when we talk about all things ticketed on the Gold Coast. Usually it's about local theatre, but Amy McDonald is unavailable this week, so we have gone back to her able understudy, Di Robertson, from the Gold Coast Theatre Alliance. Good morning, Di.
6: Good morning, Tom.
1: Thanks for coming off the pine again for us this week. I know you've not been well, so thank you. We really appreciate it.
6: Oh, it's my pleasure.
1: Now, we're going to park the local theatre this week. We're going to go in a different direction.
6: Yes, we are. Look, Tom, there's so many wonderful choirs and orchestras that are based on the Gold Coast. They've been long-term members of the Gold Coast Theatre Alliance. And on this Sunday, the Gold Coast Youth Orchestra are having two concerts. They're both being held at the Gold Coast Youth Orchestra premises at 7 Community Drive at Ashmore. And the first concert's at 1:30, and that's their concert band, string orchestra, and Gold Coast Youth Orchestra number 2. And at 4 p.m. they have their chamber orchestra and youth symphony. So this is just such a brilliant opportunity for people to come along, bring their aspiring young musicians to really get an idea of how they can take this strong step in their own careers and their own development down the track.
1: Di, I've got a little bit of the Gold Coast Youth Orchestra here playing Rossini.

0: Oh, I love that music. Gorgeous,
1: it is
0: isn't it?
1: Wonderful. It is wonderful. Now, the other orchestra I just want to briefly touch base on today is the Gold Coast Philharmonic Orchestra. They also perform at the Gold Coast Youth Orchestra premises at Ashmore, but they performed recently to a sold-out crowd at the annual Symphony in the Sky night, which is held at the CSI Club at Southport. They also have got a concert coming up on the 1st of August called Wonders of Home and Country, music that makes you feel like home. So it's intriguing to think of a symphony orchestra doing kookaburra sounds and such forth, Tom. but that's definitely something for those that are interested as well. Now, we're going to just quickly move into our choirs. On the Gold Coast, we have several choirs, and the one we're just going to start with today is the Coolamon Singers. Now,
0: this is them. I've got a little snippet of them.
1: Ooh.
0: Oh, just washes over. It's absolutely beautiful.
1: And what's so brilliant is that they perform in churches.
0: That's where I feel like I am right now.
1: It ties in beautifully.
0: Do we have... Well, we've got a number of choirs across the Gold Coast, don't we?
1: We do. Well, I'll just finish mentioning what Coolamon Singers. They are doing an amazing cross the history performance called Mass in a Time of War. Now, that's starting on July 18th at the St. Augustine's Catholic Church in Coolangatta, 2:30. Then they're moving to July 25th at the Sacred Heart Church at Clear Island Waters, and August 8th at the Good Shepherd Anglican Church at Mudrabar. They are focusing on a concept of exploring through choral music conflict, peace and hope, and they're spanning six centuries of music from medieval chants, Renaissance work, contemporary choral writings, going right through to those pieces reflecting on war and peace. So it's directed, or the conductor is Marco Bellassi and the pianist Aisha Goff. This is a wonderful opportunity, and as I said, to hear this music in a church itself will be simply brilliant. So that's something coming up. And the other group I just want to mention, or groups, is there's Vocalescence. These are an Upper Coomera based choir, all female a cappella ensemble.
0: Mm-hmm.
1: And they have just come sixth in the National Choral Competition held in Tasmania.
0: Well,
1: that's
0: done.
1: A fully Australian-based competition. And so huge congratulations to everyone who was involved in that. That is a fantastic outcome. And just the logistics of taking such a large group down there deserves congratulations as well. But sixth is absolutely incredible.
0: What's their name, Di? Vocalescence?
1: Vocalescence.
0: Okay.
1: Yes. Yeah, definitely a group to follow.
0: Mm-hmm.
1: And the other group I just want to mention in today's lot of choirs is the Gold Coast City Choir. And that's open to men and women of all ages. They also use the venue of the Gold Coast Youth Orchestra at Ashmore. But they would like anyone who lives in that area to please feel free to come along. They rehearse on Wednesday nights and they start around 7 o'clock. So for those who enjoy singing, there's a feast of opportunities there available.
0: It sounds like it. You can get all that information off the Gold Coast Theatre Alliance page, website page.
1: Yes, indeed, www.goldcoasttheatre.com.au. But I'm then going to just step back into the world of theatre for just a moment, Tom, because Spotlight Youth Theatre are presenting Sleeping Beauty. Now, this is starting July 1st to July 11th. And it's a new version adapted by a very up-and-coming Gold Coast playwright called Nathan French and directed by Liv Hardcastle. Now, this is timed every day for the school holidays, the Queensland school holidays, at either 10:30 a.m. or 2 p.m. So if you're looking for something to take your younger folk to go and see, I strongly, strongly recommend the youth orchestra, the youth wing of Spotlight Theatre. I had the privilege of going to see their Beauty and the Beast production not long ago, and it was just so professionally done by these young people.
0: And using there contemporary was... music like this? Is that right, Di? They use a bit of...
1: Indeed, they are using it.
0: Bit of Wake Me Up Before You Go, Go, Go.
1: Very appropriate.
0: All right, so all the information on the Gold Coast Theatre Alliance website.
1: Yeah. Di, and look also, yeah. Tom, just if I may, the performance on the 3rd of July is called a relaxed performance. So that is especially inviting anyone of any age who may have sensory sensitivities, neurodivergence or anxiety. These are productions where the audience does not have to follow its traditional rules and etiquettes. So if you know anyone who would love to go and needs a little bit more option to call out or to respond, get them to go on the 3rd of July.
0: That is fantastic. That is a really great idea. And I imagine it would change the whole vibe for the performance as well. I mean, there'd be more interaction, I imagine, with the people on stage and in the crowd.
1: Indeed, that is so true. So they are doing wonderful things, and I praise everyone at Spotlight involved with their productions.
0: Well done, Spotlight. Di, before you go, I just want to touch on last weekend, ABC Classic had their hottest 100. They asked listeners to vote for the top 100 classic pieces, and it was Beethoven's Symphony No. 9, which came in number one. This particular piece was performed by the London Symphony Orchestra about a year ago. I jumped online. So Beethoven composed this in 1822 to 1824. It was first performed in Vienna in 1824. 187,000 people voted in the top 100. Number two was Ludwig van Beethoven's Piano Concerto No. 5. Gustav Holst with The Planets was third. Ralph Vaughan Williams, The Lark Ascending, was fourth, and George Friedrich Handel was with Messiah was number five. So there you go. That's the top five.
1: Have you ever been to Vienna, Tom?
0: I haven't actually. No, I caught a train through there. I was in Salzburg. I was 21 and very immature. Okay. I'd love to go back.
1: Well, there's statues of Beethoven in lots of places in Vienna.
0: Mm-hmm.
1: Amazing place.
0: It is.
1: Definitely put it on your to-do list again one day.
0: Di, you are the greatest understudy the Gold Coast has ever seen. You jumped straight into the breach. Thank you so much for all your hard work this week. I'm glad you're on the mend again. I just want to finish with this piece of music. Di Robertson from the Gold Coast Theatre Alliance, thank you.
1: Thank you, Tom.
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3: Good morning. A check of those Gold Coast roads for you once again. Ashmore Road looking a little busy through Benowa. Smith Street Motorway getting busier all the time too in both directions through Parkwood. A few slow patches remaining on Southport Narang Road in Mullandana, the Gold Coast Highway with delays through Surfers Paradise, Mermaid Beach and Miami. Brisbane Road also seeing delays in both directions through Arundel. In Paradise Point, Oxley Drive with delays. Bermuda Street busy northbound through Varsity Lakes. Hooker Boulevard with the usual congestion through Broadbeach Waters. Slight delays along Reedy Creek Road 2 through Burley Heads. Alston Avenue still fine through Labrador, and Gooding Drive flowing nicely through Merrimack. Otherwise, the M1 is moving to speed to and from the Gold Coast. I'm Nathaniel Singleton from ATN with all the latest ABC traffic.
0: 24 minutes past 9 o'clock. Coming up next, our Artist of the Week. He's a teenager. He's a Gold Coaster. His name is Noah Robertson. He's minutes away. You're listening to ABC Saturday Morning Brekkie, your local Brekkie program.

must be going to play cricket this year, then, are you, Johnny? Nah, nah, nah, nah. Well, you sure are a funny kid, Johnny. But I like you. So tell me, what kind of boy are you, John?

0: of the week. You're listening to ABC Gold Coast, and this week our artist of the week is 16-year-old Noah Robertson. Now, when Noah last joined us back in September last year, he was already making waves as one of the country's most exciting young guitarists. Since then, he's won more national awards, shared stages with some incredible artists, released two new singles, and is now preparing to release his debut album, Compass, on July 17. Later this month, he's heading back to the United States for another show in New Hampshire, while also ticking off a few bucket list concerts, including Paul Simon, James Taylor, and Bon Jovi. He's with us live in the studio this morning, and say g'day. G'day, Noah.
1: Hey, Tom. Thanks for having me.
0: Thanks for coming back in again. You're about to perform your new single, On and On, released just last month. This is Noah Robertson with his new single, On and On.
1: Thank you.

0: Noah Robertson, his new song On and On, released just last month. G'day, Noah. How are you?
1: I'm good, Tom. How are you?
0: Good. Thanks for coming back in again. So you were in here last September. I said in the intro, a lot has changed for you. Two new singles, an album on the way, and you're about to head back to America. Are you amazed at how your life seems to be spinning pretty fast?
1: I'm very grateful for how my music career is just forever advancing, and how my music and continue to write songs and go over to America. I'm really grateful to have all these opportunities and to meet all these people and release this album, which I've been working on for a little while now.
0: Well, last time we spoke to you, you just got back from America and you had a guitar with a signature on the bottom of it. Tell us the story about that.
1: Yeah, so I got to meet John Mayer at the beginning of 2025 and he signed the back of my electric guitar. He wrote "To Noah, play On and On." And when I was there in the room, I couldn't quite believe that he had actually written a little message for me that I could look down whenever I was playing that electric from now. And I just still get amazed that it's there. And I'm like, geez, I can look down at that inspiration. And I thought it'd be a great title to write a song about, and that song that I just played wasn't about meeting John, but it's about the passage of time and, you know, losing someone and maybe not having that connection and not always being able to talk to them and those thoughts rushing through your mind. And John's a real time guy. He loves his watches, and I thought that would be a great sort of perspective to use that On and On that he wrote and created into an original song.
0: That's interesting. So you've taken a line from John and then married that with something else you're obviously thinking about. Is that how you write your song?
1: I had a verse, the first verse of that song, "Time goes so slowly, time takes so long, by the time you realise all your time is gone." And I really needed a good chorus. I didn't want to sort of waste that idea on something that was a bit throwaway. So when he wrote that, I was like, on and on, and I had this, you know, it would just fit the melody perfectly. And I was like, it was just those two ideas really merged together in a beautiful way. And I was really grateful that I've got that song now.
0: It's a beautiful song. Now, you're Palm Beach Crumbin High, you're a 16-year-old, you're spending a lot of time gigging, you're spending a lot of time travelling. How do you balance the two of those?
1: Oh, I just try and really just do a lot in school, and I don't try and waste my time when I'm there, and when I'm outside of school, I'll gig and do all my music stuff, but I try to stay as on top of it as I can and keep up with all the dates and stuff. And I'll probably go home and write my English literature. Actually, this afternoon I'm doing a recontextualization on a Mark Knopfler song called Telegraph Road and writing it into another story. So I'm trying to connect the music with my English as well, cool. So that's cool.
0: I'm just going to go home and sit on the couch and drink. But anyway, each to their own. Noah, the traveling you're doing at the moment, you're about to head back overseas again. You're going to see Paul Simon in concert, James Taylor and Bon Jovi, all of them live. I mean, for a young muso like you, how exciting is that for you?
1: I know. I've always really idolised James Taylor, and for the last 3 years I've been over to the Berklee College of Music on scholarship to go to the Aspire program, and Mr. Taylor's invited me to go see him at Tanglewood at that venue, and he signed this acoustic guitar down here. And Paul Simon, the 1 year I wasn't planning on going, was like, oh, I'm going to announce two shows there at the same time, and James Taylor plays there the week after. I'm like, oh my God, I can't pass up the opportunity of seeing James

0: James Taylor again, and seeing Paul Simon, who in the last year has been probably the most vocal and main inspiration of me for songwriting and writing this new album and all his original work. He's, one of my biggest inspirations for sure.
1: When I watch you perform, I see how much you love playing your guitar. Is it a 50-50 for you, vocal and guitar, or does the guitar, is it a bit higher up the list for you?
0: Before, it was probably a little bit higher, but growing as a songwriter, it's definitely 50-50. I wouldn't want to do a song purely instrumental without the words or the vocals, but I probably wouldn't want to do a song without the guitar at the same time. It's an interesting sort of thing to balance and trying to find, the right sort of angle to approach original music, where you don't want to put too much guitar in, but you don't want to focus too much on the singing because they're really one and the same sort of balance in writing my own stuff. So
1: the reason I say that is when I see you do like a guitar solo like during your song of on and on just then, it's almost like you switch into like, right, here I go, I'm just going to like work the fretboard and it just seems like you really, really enjoy that.
0: Yeah.
1: The album, Compass, coming out on the 17th. Why was Compass the right title for this collection of songs, and what can listeners expect?
0: Yeah, so I chose the title Compass because I grew up on a sailboat. Me and my family, we went sailing back in 2016 through the Mediterranean and the Caribbean, and my dad's a sailor, and I thought that would be a great title for the album. And, I'm only 16 and still finding my direction in life, and I thought it was a good sort of marker for these original songs. And I'm 16, there's 16 points on a nautical compass, and that's sort of the direction I was going for. There's a boat on the cover, and I don't know where I'm going in life, and there's some songs on here that sort of mark this period of time, me being 16, and I thought it'd be a good sort of piece of work to put out in the world and call it Compass.
1: It's a beautiful album cover as well. It's just imagine a blue sky, a blue ocean, a monohull yacht. And there's Noah standing up on top of the deck with his guitar playing away. Fantastic. All right, so we do our thing on Saturday morning where we offer up the covers challenge, Noah. Yeah. Are you happy to take on our challenge this morning?
0: I'd love to.
1: All right, which song would you like to cover this morning?
0: I'm going
1: to
0: cover Me and Julio Down by the Schoolyard and going to see Paul Simon soon, so I thought I'd do a little Paul Simon song.
1: God, you're all about synergy this morning, aren't you? Here's Paul Simon.
2: I don't know where I'm going, I'm on my way. I'm taking my time, but I don't know where.
1: It's a great song. Really good song. All right, you're listening to ABC Saturday Morning Breakfast. It is 20 minutes away from 10 o'clock. Noah Robertson is our artist of the week this morning. Here he is with his cover version of Paul Simon's Me and Julio Down by the Schoolyard.
0: One, two, one, two, three, four.

0: Noah Robertson covering Paul Simon's Me and Julio down by the schoolyard. Very well done, young man. All right, people listening to you this morning who want to find out more about you, where do they need to go?
1: You can follow me on socials under the username Noah Robbo, or type up Noah Robertson, it'll probably come up. And I've got an album launch show. The album comes out on July 17th, but I gig all up and down the coast. But I'm doing a ticketed show at Modes Desert Clubhouse on July 19th, and that'll be playing some originals from the album and throwing in some covers here and there too.
0: And the album comes out July 17th. Yep. The name of it is Compass, and it's Noah Robertson, N-O-A-H-R-O-B-E-R-T-S-O-N. Noah, thanks for coming in this morning.
1: Thanks for having me, Tom.
0: Go home and do that schoolwork. You're listening to ABC Gold Coast Drive. We're going to be talking World Cup soccer in 3 minutes.

Affiliation, Love Really Hurts Without You. Noah Robertson, the young artist we just had in the studio. Look, it's not often you see young talent like that. He is incredible. He's got a huge future in front of him. In fact, Paul from Southport says, "G'day, Tom. This delightful young man is going to go a long, long way. Very talented. Wow." Yeah, I agree, Paul. He's a great young kid and obviously got a huge future in front of him. His mum, Ali, was running around doing all the social media for him, so you'll be able to see young

0: Noah performing on his social media, Noah Robbo on Instagram. Time for talking about some football, because the whole world has stopped while the World Cup gets underway. Ned Hall, our lead football commentator. Good morning, Ned.
1: Good morning, Tom. How are you doing?
0: Good, thanks. Full confession, I'm not a massive soccer fan, but I did watch the first game between Mexico and South Africa while I was on air, giving an update on the score. Mate, it's exciting. The whole world is watching this.
1: It is. And look, that was a great one to start off with as well, because, you know, Mexico, they are obviously

lengthy as some of the ones you get at, say, the Olympic Games or those sorts of things. So, you know, we got to see a few local artists, not Billy Ocean, Danny Ocean, who I think is a Venezuelan artist, sang before that one. J Balvin, a Colombian. Then Shakira, who's a bit of a World Cup favourite, led into that match. And then you saw the passion of the crowd and a win for the home team. So that gets things off on a good start. Then South Korea had a good win against Czechoslovakia, coming from a goal down, an exciting match. This morning, we've seen the Canadian opening ceremony taking place up in Toronto. Alanis Morissette sang the national anthem. Michael Bublé featured in that one as well. Lego Batman, Will Arnett, was also featuring there. He's a Canadian and a football fanatic as well, so he was there for that. And then it was a decent match. Canada got a 1-1 draw, their first ever point at a World Cup. They're really hopeful, Canada are, that they might have a good tournament here and get out of the group stage. It is good when your host nations do well in the tournaments. And the last of the host nations is the USA, and they're kicking off at in about just over an hour's time from now, and in about 45 minutes from now, their opening ceremony will get underway in Los Angeles. President Trump is expected to be attending the match for the American team. Not 100% sure, because I did see that he'd called in to chat with the team before the day, but they've got Katy Perry taking part in their opening ceremony, and I know...

0: Ted Lasso will also be featuring there as well. Jason Sudeikis, who again is another actor and football fanatic, who is going to be one of the ambassadors for the tournament.
1: Ned, I want to talk about the number of teams in this World Cup. What did it used to be? What is it now? And do you think it sort of waters down the whole tournament, or do you think it actually enlarges it?
0: Look, it's interesting. When you go back, you don't have to go back that far to the fact when there were 16 teams playing in a men's World Cup. That jumped up to 32, and it's been 32 for a little while. This is the first time that they've expanded out to 48 teams at the World Cup. And it's interesting you say that with the dilution. What I think it really affects is the qualifying process is actually usually really exciting, and Australia's experienced that positively in the last few World Cups, where they've had to go through playoffs to get to the finals. But you know, you really earn your spot in the World Cup. Now, not saying they didn't this time around, but Australia qualified directly for it. There were basically twice as many qualification spots for Asia, so it sort of ensures that Australia will be getting to the World Cup, which is a good thing, but it probably makes getting to the tournament a bit less special. You haven't got into that elite final 32 teams in the world. It does, however, on the other side of the coin, allow nations who you wouldn't normally see getting to experience these events, and you get great stories out of them, they get to play at this tournament. So because it's a triple host coming from the sort of Central American region with Mexico, Canada and the US, Curaçao have qualified to play at this World Cup. A lot of people, I think, will be going to the atlases to try and find where Curaçao is on the map, but little Central American island. I did some research yesterday, by the way, and this is probably quite works well for you guys in Queensland. I found it's a tiny bit bigger than Hinchinbrook Island. That's about the size of the landmass that Curaçao is. Its population is about half of Canberra, and they have made it to the World Cup.
1: And they've qualified a team for the World Cup. Wow, that's incredible.
0: Yeah. They're basically a former, actually they are still a Dutch self-governing entity at the moment, is how they're described, but they've got a lot of Dutch-based players and people from the Dutch diaspora. I think they've only got one player born in Curaçao who plays for them. The rest of them have been players who've grown up overseas and play there. But great to see them at the World Cup. Haiti get to play at this World Cup as well, which is a great story. They can't play matches in their own country due to the situation there with the amount of gang violence and the instability in their country. So they've qualified playing all their matches overseas for this tournament. So the bigger tournament allows for more of those sorts of stories. I don't think it makes for a higher quality tournament. I do think it opens up the door for teams like Australia to make it out of the group stage into the knockout phase of the competition, where anything can happen. And I'm really hopeful that they'll do that this time around.
1: We're playing Turkey tomorrow afternoon at 2 o'clock, I understand. What are our chances?
0: Correct.

0: highest ranked team. But the Turks came through the playoff system in Europe. They are a good side. Through their qualifying group, they're in the same group as Spain, who are tournament favourites here. They only lost one match to Spain. They drew the other match, and Spain won all their matches apart from the one they drew with the Turks. So because of that, the Turks had to go through qualification, but they're a really strong side. They've got a captain by Hakan Calhanoglu, who's a midfielder, plays for Inter Milan. They've got a couple of young forwards. Kenan Yildiz plays for Juventus, and Arda Güler plays for Real Madrid. He was brilliant for them in the Champions League semi-final against Bayern Munich, scored two world-class goals. So this is a top-quality side Australia are going up against, and Australia's record in opening matches at tournaments is not great. This is they've been to six so far, six World Cups. They've lost five of their opening six matches. They only won one in 2006. So they don't generally start well. I genuinely say this. I don't think it always sounds as though it's a bit of a cop-out, but I often think if they can get a draw out of this opening match, that's not a bad result. You don't want to lose your opening match. If you can win, you've got virtually one foot in the round of 32. But if you can get a draw, it sets them up well then for the next two matches to make it through. And saying it's a round of 32, only 16 teams will go home after the knockout stage. All the fourth place finishers and four of the third place finishers, eight of the third place teams go through to the knockout phase. So Australia's got a great chance of advancing to the knockout stage of the competition. And although they haven't won a knockout match at a World Cup, I'm confident they can do it this time around. And once you get on a bit of a roll in those knockouts, anything can happen.
1: All right, Australia taking on Turkey here, 2 o'clock tomorrow afternoon. SBS has got the TV rights. Are we broadcasting the games on radio?
0: Sadly, we're not.
1: That's okay.
0: A sore point, sadly, for me. I'd love to be. To be honest, it'd be fantastic to do it, because this is such a great tournament to do, because as the fact, exactly as you say, 2 o'clock in the afternoon, the games are a really good time zone for people in Australia. We play the USA next weekend, I think Saturday morning, 5 a.m. That's the early start we've got. And then the final one against Paraguay is a midday kickoff. So, you know, a lot of football is going to be played in the daytime through the tournament and easy to follow.
1: Fantastic. Ned Hall, our lead football commentator, thank you.
0: Thank you, Tom. Cheers.
1: You're listening to ABC Saturday Morning Bereke, 6 minutes away from 10 o'clock, time for another song. Here's The Waifs. London Still.

Sunday in a sleepy Sunday town. I wonder what I'm missing. I think of songs I've never heard. I'm dreaming of your voices, and I'm dreaming of your hair.

The Waifs, Aussie folk band, formed in Albany in WA back in 1992 with London Still. Well, that's almost it from our ABC Saturday morning brekkie team of yours truly and Sam Spence. It's been a wonderful morning. Just a reminder, tomorrow, as you heard from Ned Hall, Australia taking on Turkey in their first pool match of the Soccer World Cup. That's at 2 p.m. tomorrow. And if you're an NRL fan, the Gold Coast Titans kick off against the West Tigers at Leichhardt Oval at 4:05 tomorrow afternoon. So that might be a nice Sunday afternoon watching a bit of soccer in the NRL. We won't talk about the Suns after their loss last night. They went down comprehensively 105-60 against Geelong in Geelong. They're now sitting in eighth place on the ladder. Yeah, I can somehow feel like the Suns' season could be slipping away unless they turn it around in the next couple of rounds. Well, Monday morning.